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0: our score. Wild from right to left on your radio dial. Blackhawks from left to right in the second. Puck is down. We're underway. Damon Hunt lost his stick in the corner, and then a heavy hit as Yurov got flattened by the youngster. Cancer up.
1: Fellow countryman.
0: Yep. Shot fought off by the Mastiff Calvin Pickard. Bobby Brink skates ahead as the puck was chipped up ice. And now it is Max Shabanov hustling to it left wing side for the Wild. Shabanov, a rookie last year at the Islanders after coming over from Russia. Had 5 goals in 44 games as Brink danced out from behind the net, but his centering pass was stolen. And so sort of a low-risk, hopefully high-reward signing in the offseason by the Wild to give Shabanov another crack at the NHL. The skill is there, and we'll see how he can progress as he gets more comfortable in the organization, the new city, and, of course, the system and all that comes with adapting a new set of teammates. Trenyan behind the offensive net. The Blackhawks cage try to churn out in front. He lost the handle. Bertuzzi sails it right up into the air. It never left the defensive zone. The Wild are right back in on the forecheck.
1: Great keep by McCarron, knocking that puck out of midair. Keep it in the zone. No, don't call that.
0: Viking Gustafson Nyberg broke his stick in a battle against Lardis, so that's why Alex Stalock was saying don't call that. There wasn't much there. Bertuzzi off the end wall sent it to Lardis. A shot blocked as Leshinov's wrister knocked away by McCarron. Gustafson Nyberg now battles down along his end wall. Boy, the Wild has some big boys on the ice right now between McCarron, Trenyan, and Gustafson Nyberg. It's worked ahead. McCarron, a chip and chase, will make Leshinov turn, and then he'll try and run him into the end glass. Bertuzzi support. It came up the puck. Dangerous pass. Didn't leave the zone. Dexheimer gallops to it. Ben Dexheimer, one of the center from the goal line. That's swiped away, and Oliver Moore from Moundsview, Minnesota, charges up ice, flips it in, and it's chopped along by Chicago's Andrew Mangiapane.
1: I think Dexheimer early in this game, he's had a couple plays where he showed poise and not scared to jump in the offensive zone. Realize when he's got time and space early on, he set up a Wild forward right in the middle of the slot again, tried it.
0: And Dell to a loose puck for Chicago, and a shot tips off Brieger Lorenz and ends up in the net. I talked to Chris Kelleher, one of the Wild assistant general managers over the weekend, about Dexheimer. He said he's got high character. Hence, he was the captain with the Wisconsin Badgers and talked about his mobility as well. Most likely going to slot in Iowa, the American League, to begin his pro career. He got into 2 AHL games last year after he finished up at Wisco. Lake School in Minnesota. For his high school hockey. He was a college free agent signing by the Wild this summer. Here's Renzel for Chicago. Wraparound bid. Pickard made the save. Al, I know you stepped aside to give your headset to Richard Bachman. There's a chance here by the Hawks, and they'll score. Bowen Byram ripped it upstairs from the right circle. And one of the big acquisitions this offseason by Chicago, Bowen Byram, gives the Blackhawks a 2-1 lead.
1: We're just getting ready to talk a little goaltending, but anytime you allow puck to go east-west in the offensive zone, and Bo Byram ends up with it coming down Pickard's glove side and elects to go far side over the blocker. I mean, sometimes as a goalie, you just got to tip your cap. Guards well outside the top of the paint. He's able to get set. It's just an unbelievable release. A little bit of traffic in front. Caused a little bit of chaos. We talked about that before the game. It's just having bodies around. And in the summer as a goaltender, you see shots so clean, and you see releases, and you pick it up easy, and all of a sudden you got sticks in your face. And you know, it was Cole Smith that time. It caused a little traffic in front of Picard. Made it tough to pick up that release off Byram's stick.
0: So Byram, part of that June trade that also saw Jordan Greenway come over from the Sabres on June the 23rd. Then Chicago gave Byram a contract that averages $12.5 million per season, and he signed through 2033. That was a little bit of a head-scratcher across the NHL. Not that Byram's not a good player. Won a Stanley Cup the Avs very early in his career. He's with his third team now. Not that he doesn't have offensive upside. Just seemed like a lot to give a guy with his resume, or at least in the opinion of some.
1: Yeah, it was a little bit of a breakout year for him last year in Buffalo, and I think he, you know, they went a playoff round, and you know, all of a sudden, spotlight's on you a little bit more. See how effective you are. He's always had the ability to skate. He got into some injury issues early on in his career with Colorado, some concussion issues, sorted through all that. And now he's stepping into his body, stepping into his frame. Skates well. He's offensive gifted, and it was just an interesting acquisition by Chicago with the defense group they already had to go and grab another small offensive defenseman. But you see, there is some thought behind it. GM Kyle Davidson, I like what they saw in his game, and obviously watching close last year in the playoff run with Buffalo.
0: So in that deal, again, the Blackhawks get Byram and Greenway, icing here on Minnesota. They trail 2-1 early in the second from United Center. The Blackhawks gave up first-round pick, which was a top-five selection, a second-round pick, and Louis Kreviat, who is another prospect, big blue liner, 6'8" or so, and I was kind of surprised they would put a kid like Kreviat in that deal, but maybe, you know, Renzel, Leshinov, Byram now, and we've talked about Kaiser, Vlasic, like maybe they just thought we got too many.
1: Yeah, right shot, especially with Renzel. And Renzel started the year up last year with Chicago, ended up going down to Rockford. Didn't feel like he needed a little bit more time in the minors, finished year back up. And yeah, Kreviat obviously was a solid defenseman. You mentioned his size, his stature on the point, and I know he was a locker room favorite here. Guys loved him. So see a guy get moved out like that sometimes can shake the locker room up. You had a Byram, you had a Greenway, some character guys that have been around the league for a while. We're hoping this one works out in favor of Chicago.
0: Into the offensive zone go the Minnesota Wild. Puck cleared up by the Blackhawks, not out. Danila Yurov held in. Carson Lambosen from the right wing side, just a few feet inside the blue line, tried to charge it in front. Blackhawks able to send it all the way down. Lambos around his own net. Gustafson Nyberg past Tabo Teravainen. Onto the tape of Shabanov. Brink wide feet to the right side. Brink, little stop and go move. Past Ian Cole for a moment. Bobby Brink twisting it. And then Shabanov shot whistled wide. Yurov tips free for Brink. Up high in the soft air of the ice for Shabanov. Turned it along. Kierstead a drive. And it was knocked down in front. A good play there by Shabanov to get loose into that high ice up near the blue line.
1: He did a good job of when he received the puck, knowing what he wanted to do with it. He sold the shot and allowed Chicago's players to collapse in front. It opened up the Wild defenseman to get that shot through. Renzel did a great job blocking that shot. You can see there's some offensive zone creativeness to Shabanov's game. And you saw it there when he had a little time and space, what he can create offensively.
0: Grondel charges in. His drop pass ill-advised. Swept away by the back-checking Yakov Trenya. Anton Grondel, the third overall pick in 2025. Tyler Bertuzzi had some trouble with bouncing puck. Mike McCarron from Minnesota, wearing an A on his sweater tonight, guided it out to center. Leshinov twisted it back rink wide. And Nick Lardis there to eventually drive it in. Both teams change on the fly. A little bit more than 6 minutes expired time in the second. Wild from right to left on your radio dial in period two, trailing the Blackhawks 2-1. They're out 2-1 late into the third period Saturday night. Nico Sturm got a backdoor feed and tied that game, and then Minnesota won on the goal by Tyler Pitlick in overtime. Hunter Haight speeds ahead for the Wild, trying to cut past the defense. He got pushed down, and a whistle here as Byram defended that play nicely. Timeout here at United Center, 13:33 to go, second period. Byram with a goal for the Blackhawks to put them in front. Preseason game number two. 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
11: Trail the Blackhawks 2-1. Joe Anomo, Alex Seelock with you. Preseason game number 2. The Wild from left to right on your radio dial. Blackhawks from right to left, right off the hop. Cancer off down, dances in. Lost the puck, but he did because of a penalty call, which is coming on Minnesota. Roman Cancer up. Back of the net.
12: Looks like Shabanov got a stick on the hands of the driving Hawks forward, right in front of the ref.
11: Vlasic feeds it down low. Byram, a backdoor pass, and it goes in off Damon Hunt. So Byram's going to get his second of the hockey game. It comes on the opening shift of the third, 24 seconds in. Hunt trying to block the pass. It deflected off his blade past Pickard. Chicago doesn't need the power play. They're in front 3-1.
12: And Byram again. He's a Hawks player crashing down a weak side. Damon Hunt does the right thing. He turns, he gets a stick in the lane. takes that puck away and is a goaltender, man. It's a helpless feeling. It's almost like slow motion. A bad dream. You just can't get to it fast enough. Byron tries to make that seam pass back door to Kantsarov, and Hunt doing the right thing. Gets a stick right in the lane. Just stops strong enough. And the redirects it just inside Pickard's blocker side post. Yeah, it's a bad feeling. You get to see it as a goaltender. It's in slow mo. There's nothing you can do to reach and get it. You can only watch it with your eyes as it goes across the goal line.
11: Ian Cole hounded by the Wild pressure. McCarron dug it free. His pass jumped away from Kirkland. As we're back to live action, Bertuzzi lays it to the right side. Cole drills at it. Pickard out with his goal stick. Chunked it along. And the Wild come out cleanly. Gustafson Nyberg took a drop pass through the neutral zone, gained the offensive stripe, and filtered it down low. Cole reverses. Gustafson Nyberg waits for that. Took a quick side angle shot. 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Kirkland found the rebound. Back up top, Viking Gustafson Nyberg. His bid deflected wide. Mason Shaw to the carom. Shaw around the net. Rolls it to the right point as Carson Lambos was calling for the puck. Lambos activates across the blue line. Wristed one that was tipped just wide by McCarron. Good bounce back shift by Minnesota. They're still in the offensive zone. Shaw up high a drive. Six save by Knight with traffic in front. The Blackhawks skated ahead. Gustafson Nyberg, by the way, well behind the play, still battling with Ian Cole. Minnesota comes up with his puck. Charging through center ice, Shaw flies it in as he gains the red line. So Vlasic and Kantsarov, the assist on that last goal by Byram. As Roman Kantsarov on the score sheet, turned 22 yesterday. It's his first ever game in North America as far as the NHL goes. Of course, it is the exhibition slate, but former second round pick with 36 goals in the KHL last year. Grabs an assist on the goal by Byron to make it 3-1 Chicago.
12: Not an easy league to put pucks in the back of the net. 36 goals in 63 games played last year. And right now, through training camp, they have him playing with Patrick Kane on a line. I mean, that says a lot about what they think of his game.
11: Spachik has shot. Probably similar in some ways to the fact there's some talk of Max Shabanov playing with Kirill Kaprizov this season. See how that shakes out.
12: There's got to be a little bit in Chicago here, too, that Patrick Kane might have a little say as well. Hey, who are you thinking you might want to skate alongside with? And you brought up in a conversation with Patrick Kane. I like the way he plays. It goes a long way with the coaching staff.
11: David Spalchik fired a loose puck from outside the right circle off a stick and into the netting as he was trying to get the Wild back within a goal. Early stages of the third. Minnesota down 3-1. Stramel on the draw against Ryan Green. Green guided it back. This is icing, though, on Chicago.
12: And Stramel is getting an opportunity, an offensive zone faceoff, and felt the frustration. That one, Green got the best of him there. He tried jumping through and pulling that back, and Green does a good job. He's a smart hockey player, gets in his lane, makes him go around, but he gets another opportunity with an offensive zone faceoff to show that he can win draws at the National Hockey League level.
11: Mentioned he was 3-for-6 Saturday with Stramel. Through two periods tonight at United Center on the road, where things do differ for center icemen. If the home team gets the benefit of putting their stick down last in certain situations, Stramel only took two faceoffs through the first two periods for Minnesota. Here will wrap up Green along the boards in Minnesota ice. Renzel held the line, got it to Greenway, lobbed it down low. And now to Rasmus Kupalainen to charge his puck out the center. On a reset, Cole Smith with a pass. Byram thought better of grabbing it. We'll stay in defensive posture. Minnesota has it now with Spachik laying it along to Carson Lambos.
12: Chicago's gate was barely open, and Lambos, smart play. Came up with speed and just backhand chipped it off the white on the boards, and Chicago's gate was just barely getting shut, and it just got that corner and went back the other way. Otherwise, he had Chicago player flat-footed, and Lambos had speed to skate by onto it. Good break for the Hawks there. Could have been intentional. I see Bertuzzi sitting right next to that gate. He's a smart, he's a veteran.
11: Yeah, he's crafty. Mentioned Tyler Bertuzzi last year, career-high 32 goals. third straight 20 or more goal season. It's Gustafson Nyberg with a physical play in front of the Wild bench, slowing down Artem Leshinov. The second overall pick by Chicago in 2024. You're sitting at home going, man, a handful of times you've talked about top overall picks. The Wild dart in here. Shabanov a shot. He scores! Max Shabanov! Beat Knight five hole off the rush left side on a quick up by the Wild. Minnesota's back within one.
12: A crafty little play there. Sound like you're going high, but it's a quick little release. And then so many times you saw that from former Hawk, Jonathan Taves. He's so good at going beating goalies on the ice as a lefty, just inside the heel of the goalie stick, inside the right foot of the goaltender. It's so hard to get down to as a goaltender on that angle. As soon as you pull it, as a shooter, they see the goalie just move a little bit with their feet, and they fire it hard on the ice, and great heads-up play. He sees ability when he gets an offensive chance, is knack to score goals and pick up points, and Spencer Knight, who I thought has looked good tonight, calm and kept the game in front of him, you know, got beat clean by Shabanov on a short break.
11: Five goals in 44 games last year at the Islanders for Shabanov, but he averaged just under 14 minutes time on ice. Not a ton of opportunity with the Islanders. Dexheimer cutting through the offensive slot was forced off the puck. Again, some of that opportunity you've got to earn. Coach's trust, right? And play a 200-foot game. First year from Russia to North America last year for Shabanov. We'll see how things pan out with Minnesota. But that was a goal scorer's goal. As I was just starting to talk about all these top five overall picks the Blackhawks have in their organization, top 10 overall picks, and one of them not even lined up, of course, the former number one overall selection in Connor Bedard, who's recovering from that offseason surgery, injured July the 2nd in a skate at the practice facility, and 6 days later, July the 8th, at offseason surgery. Ryan Donato peers, spins one around the boards. It'll be Ian Cole to grab it out at center ice. Cole plucks it on the tape of Donato. Ryan Donato, former Bruins draft pick, will battle for a puck here at his own blue line. But as Minnesota touches it, they were in early. So offside on the Wild. Fighting Majors are over to Brink and Kaiser. The respective penalty boxes are let out now at the whistle. With 5:34 gone by in the third period, the Wild trailing the Blackhawks in this preseason game from United Center. It's 3-2 Chicago.
12: Well, we need Brink to get an assist here. And
11: Gordie Howe.
12: Finish off the Gordie Howe for the evening. Back on the bench, and I'm sure Hines is pleased to see competitive edge that Brink has brought into camp in the preseason game tonight.
11: I talked with Chris Keller over the weekend about a number of players. They asked about Bobby Brink, and he said a couple times, he's just a hockey player. And you think, well, of course, but like, what does that mean? He said, you know, he's smart, he's competitive. They think he's going to...
12: He's a rink rat, right?
11: Yeah.
12: He loves being at the rink. He stays out after practice all the time. And he just gets the game. He understands the game.
11: They hope he's going to fill some of the offensive void. No Zuccarello, no Tarasenko, no Johansson from last year's roster. You add up those three players alone, the points lost from Minnesota's scoring depth a year ago. And that will be a question mark going into the season. And Chris Kelleher saying they think and hope he'll fill some of that offensive void. And he also talked about his versatility. They think Bobby Brink can play anywhere in the top nine. When you talk about the top three lines for the Wild, those top nine fours, if you will, they think Brink can play up and down the lineup in that regard.
12: Yeah, you can never have too many guys that have the ability that can play up and down the line. If you can play on the first line, you can play third line minutes. And that says a lot about him understanding the game, what he needs to do, and what a role. Hey, tonight you're playing with this line. Here's what you need to do.
11: Stick by Brink in the neutral zone right on cue to strip Teravainen in the puck. And when you look at tonight, Brink and Shabanov with the goals, two guys the Wild are going to need to fill up the net this year when it counts. And again, for the most part, this is a lineup. You'd see the Blackhawks ice in the regular season outside of no Kane and no Bedard. The number one goaltenders in net. Most of their top defensemen are playing here tonight. And Shabanov, left wing corner offensive zone, off to Brink. Brink sent it in front for Yurov, and he just couldn't chisel it on net. Artem Leshinov hammers a pass ahead. Nobody there. Dexheimer grabs it, rolls deep into Wild ice, and then feeds it right side for Daniil Yurov.
12: good to see Dexheimer back out there after that hit Greenway put on him late in the period. He went right to the bench and down the tunnel. It's good to see he's back out here in the third. He's had a good, strong game tonight.
11: Vanilla Yurov off on a regroup. He'll go to the bench for a change as Kierstad lugs it ahead. Up ice it comes. It's tipped in for Yakov Trenyan. Trenyan forced off the puck by Byram. Nick Lardis now, who has a goal in this game, is hounded by Trenyan. Trenyan stole it, worked it free for a moment, but Kirkland was immediately stripped, and Bertuzzi now whistles it up. Foot race here. Spacek and Frondell. They go to the corner. Frondell won the battle. Worked it free. Vlasic's quick shot whistled wide. Damon Hunt deep in his own zone off his end glass for Spacek, who hustled it around. Vlasic galloped to it. Good play by Vlasic to find Bertuzzi. His shot knuckled wide, maybe catching a piece of Pickard on the way by. Down in the corner, they go to the right of Calvin Pickard. Just under 12 minutes left in regulation. The Wild down 3-2 here in Chicago. With Alex Stalock, I am Joe O'Donnell. Back at it Wednesday night on the Minnesota Wild Audio Network. As the Wild Stars play for the first of two times in the preseason. Ill-advised pass by Chicago. It's a breakdown for Trenyan. In alone on Knight. Yakov Trenyan to move. And a shot was stopped by Knight.
12: Started at the offensive blue line, young Anton Frondell. No-look pass. He's going to learn in a hurry. That doesn't work in the NHL. And puts his defenseman in a tough spot. And it's a great read by Jakob Trenyan to pick off that play. Tried going right back to the well. He saw Shabanov beat Knight 5-hole, and Trenyan tried the same. Knight was able to seal it this time with his pads.
11: Renzel to a loose puck for the Blackhawks. He'll carry it ahead and feed it up ice. A tip in by Chicago's Mangiapane out with his goal-stick picker. Started the breakout along, and Minnesota exits cleanly. They have numbers. Gustafson Nyberg leads the rush in on side left wing boards. Fired one off Knight. It bounced out in front, not clear. Lorenz held in, whistled one to the front of the cage. That hit Shaw up high. He's checking for damage. As that puck may have caught him in his face, at least partially, or maybe it was the Blackhawks player. He was checking right around that shin area for damage right away.
12: Yeah, it's got to be a bad feeling for a forward standing in front. You see a puck coming right at your face, and you get a shove from behind from the team's defense. And it happened in the playoffs this year. I think it was Carolina and Vegas in the Cup Finals. The shot from the point, and it was a Carolina player that took that play. Puck in the mouth. The camera angle, I still remember it from the Cup Finals.
11: Oh, yeah. I remember that play as well.
12: The defenseman kind of used him as a shield by himself.
11: Like, here, you eat
12: he
11: this
12: grabbed
11: puck.
12: Him. Yeah. He put him in front. You eat this puck, not me. Very similar situation.
11: Icing on the Wild. 10:02 to go in the third.
12: Basic shot, but he looks good down on the bench. He's doesn't have a towel. It's always a good sign.
11: Here's one more look on the video board at the breakaway opportunity by Trenyan. Try to go backhand, forehand. Knight calmed down the butterfly. Kicked it aside. Faceoff won by Chicago. 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Karavainen peels it to the point. Byram D to D. Leshinov outletting free. Kantsarov give it back to Leshinov. Once more to Roman Kantsarov. And now at the left point, Byram. And a shake away from the pressure of Rasmus Kupalainen. Kupalainen now on a breakout for Charlie Stramel. And Stramel just scoops the center. Kupalainen played in both the ECHL and the AHL for the Wild a season ago. 6'4", 2023 draft pick by Minnesota. He'll head off on a change as Spacek lugs it along and feeds it right side. We're charging in Shabanov, peeling out of the corner. Max Shabanov protects down low against Kaiser, and then Lardis. It comes free to Brink, found an open man. Outside the left circle, a shot by Lambos, whistled wide. Spacek with that bid, and it kicks out the center.
12: It looked like he saw a forward streaking through the slot. It was a shot tip that just missed and ended up kicking out of his own.
11: Brink on the forecheck to a loose puck, centered blindly. Lardis intercepts, curls it along for the weak side defenseman Kaiser, who saunters ahead and snaps it in. Backboard is Hunt, followed up by Frondell. And now Daniil Yurov. Yurov, who had 12 goals last year, his first season in the NHL. Loose puck here, Brink's going to step to it. Bobby Brink, a bit of a break, left circle, cut around Vlasic, fired, he scores! Bobby Brink, a beautiful individual effort, and the Wild have tied this game at three.
12: Again, it was Frondell in the offensive zone. Went to get the kick the puck up to his defenseman, who happened to be Wyatt Kaiser. And bounces over his stick. Funny how the game of hockey works. And Bobby Brink jumps past Wyatt Kaiser. Has a half break. Alex Vlasic actually gets back as a Chicago defender and lends a stick. And I don't know how Bobby Brink had the ability to get that puck up and over Spencer Knight's glove. The stick was extended out. It's so hard as a righty to get that puck up. But as he's cutting to the middle of the ice, he gets in between the hash marks. He works his way in there. And quick release, beats Spencer Knight high over the wall.
11: Two goals and a fight for Bobby Brink in this hockey game.
12: An individual effort.
11: And that speed on full display to get to that loose puck in the first place. So the Wild down 3-1 in the opening half minute of the third on Byram's second of the contest, have bounced back with skillful plays by Shabanov and Brink.
12: Well, that line's brought all the offense tonight for the Wild, and started with that first shift and gotten better as the game went on. Shabanov for sure has had the puck more on his stick. Brink's made a huge impact on this game.
11: Trenyan at the offensive blue line, right side, paddled ahead. Leshinov cut it off. Lorenz pressured, so the puck was moved by the Blackhawks ahead for Donato. Spins off a hit. Tries to come up with it out of his skates. Then hacked it free. Mangiapane plays it down low. Ryan Green is bottled up. Kierstead run over as Cole Smith flattened him. Kierstead right back into the corner to battle against Smith. It's thrown up high by Cole Smith. Leshinov to the left circle. Curling with it, Kaiser. Deals it back to Leshinov. Giving along to Kaiser again as they switch places. Kaiser through the Wild slot. Loosened it up. Green tossed it back. Leshinov a shot. Blocked off his own teammate. And into the netting as that wrister hit Cole Smith. 7:02 to go in the third. The Wild have pulled even in Chicago. It's 3-3. 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
11: Two to go in the third period. Joe O'Donnell, Alex Salock with you. The Wild and Blackhawks are tied at three. After we had a overtime game between these two teams on Saturday in St. Paul. Well, the Wild have forced their way to a tie game here in the third for the second consecutive preseason contest against the Blackhawks. We'll see how this one turns out. Off the draw, Chicago able to regather its center and fire it in. Pickard got a chunk of it. Now Dexheimer around to Kierstead. You know, one thing you probably should factor in, of course, John Hines and his staff watching this one closely. As Mason Shaw steals, his pass through the slot for Lorenz couldn't be completed. But for guys that might end up in the American Hockey League, sometimes these reps together can be invaluable. And the tip down low by Nazar went wide. He'll throw the rebound out in front, not clear. The shot blocked as Kantsarov couldn't get it towards Cajun Pickard cleanly. Karavainen looks to center. Cancer off. Knocked it down. And then got a quick shot off, fought off by Pickard. But I guess my point there is, you know, you see tonight Dexheimer, a right shot. Kierstedt, a left shot. Paired up on the blue line NHL preseason game. If both end up in Iowa at some point, you know, Stu Bickle, Iowa Wild head coach, and his staff will be going, okay, like, this makes some sense for us. You'd imagine that's part of the conversation going into a game. Who do we see together, whether it's with Minnesota or Iowa or elsewhere, and get them some reps with one another?
12: Yeah, anytime you can see live reps, and Stu Bickle knew, obviously, to the organization, getting a look at these, you know, these guys for the first time. It's good to see, you know, the chemistry already between Kierstead and Dexheimer and what they've done tonight.
11: Final break of regulation. Under 6 minutes to go in the third from Chicago. It's 3-3. 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
11: Four left in the third period. And it's a 3-3 game. Going to draw out at center ice with Alex Stalock. I am Joe O'Donnell. Charlie Stramall on the faceoff for Minnesota. He will square off against Anton Frondell. Frondell made his NHL debut March the 24th of last season. He's just 19 years of age. Mentioned earlier, third overall pick in 2025. He led the SHL, the Swedish Hockey League, as far as rookies go, in goals last season. And then came over to join the Blackhawks late in the regular season. One advantage of playing in Europe, you start early, shorter schedule. And if you get done early enough, you can, depending on your situation, come join the NHL team. Helpful for these guys, icing here on Chicago a lot of times. And, you know, I saw this for many years in the AHL. Al, when you have somebody that, you know, they finish their collegiate career, they finish their European career, they can just even get a couple of games in North America at the pro level just to get acclimated. You look at Viking Gustafsson Nyberg last year for the Wild, right? Like, finishes up at UConn, gets a game in the NHL, gets a couple in the American League. Just give that player a better idea of what to expect going into the offseason.
12: No, I agree with you 100%. You just come and feeling out the game and seeing the process, the day-to-day of what it's like in pro hockey. You know, you go with the pregame skate, your meetings, all that, and just going through the process, but also getting in front of the teammates. It's intimidating. You're walking in grown men with, you know, you're playing with some guys that are 36, 37 years old, and as a young kid, you don't know what to expect. And just putting yourself in that environment, being around that guys, it makes showing up to the training camp that next year so much more easier, comfortable with the trainers, with the coaches, the medical staff. You know everybody. You know where all the equipment is, where the tape room is, where the stick room is. It just makes that transition easier. Any few games makes a big difference.
11: Vanilla Yurov was flipped in a puck battle. He is hobbling his way to the Wild bench with his left glove up around his face. He's going to go right to the dressing room down the tunnel as John Worley, head athletic trainer of the Wild, hands him a towel on the way by.
12: Right onto the bus and onto the pond. But also in between whistles, it was interesting. It was a dead play, and the Wild are making a line change. And Charlie Stramall just went down at center ice. He was transitioning almost like he realized, hey, my line's not out there in between whistles. And then he got up limping, too. And we talked about injuries tonight, just getting through preseason. injury-free, dealing with some bumps and bruises, but nothing major. Now, two in the last shift and a half. Guys made their way over to the bench, and for Urob, looks like he's down in the tunnel.
11: 4.5 minutes left in the third. Lambeau's battles, dug it free. Try to sky it along for Trenyon. Blackhawks cut it off. Oliver Moore feeds the point. A shot by Vlasic found its way through. Pickard the save.
12: One nice thing about the United Center, and not many people know this, but the backup goalie doesn't sit on the bench as a visitor. So if you come a little hungry as the backup goalie, sometimes if you're good to the room attendant, he'll deliver chicken fingers. And there was times
11: you've
12: here and there.
11: I've just heard this.
12: I've heard that. Hey, sometimes if you're a little bit hungry, you could. Here's $20. Would you want to grab me some chicken fingers?
11: So, like.
12: What's that?
11: I was just waiting to see where Calvin Pickard was going here. I thought we were already at our final time out of the period. Did one of these teams call a timeout here? Because we got a break in the action. Two teams are mulling around. The penalty box doors are open, but the light's not on. So we did hit our three TV timeouts. I'm assuming one of the two teams called a timeout. There's 4 minutes, 20 seconds left. So 4:20 to go in the third. It's 3-3 in Chicago. I was just going to say, when I was in Iowa with the Wild and you were in Iowa with the Wild, I remember one time at Quicken Loans Arena in Cleveland that you weren't starting a game and you were back by the locker room and the video coach's office.
12: Probably working out. I was probably curling
11: or
12: something.
11: Yes, I think you were doing bicep curls with a chicken tender. And I believe you were called into duty. Steve Michalek had to come out of the game, and I remember hearing afterwards that you were scrambling a bit to get in there. Can you confirm or deny?
12: I can confirm, and it's Steve. There was multiple times that year he put a scare in, and he come down with cramps, but you could kind of see him coming, and he'd come over and he'd at least give me a warning. That game, I didn't get a warning, and I had a mouthful of chicken fingers, and it was time to get in the net. Makes for some greasy glove blockers in your hands, but yeah, just get a little Gatorade and rinse that fried chicken out of your mouth and get right in there. No time for any nerves then, right, Budsy, you know?
11: Oh, yeah, just
12: right into it.
11: Put down that side of barbecue sauce and run out to the rink, and I'm sure the players and your coaching staff had no idea that you were maybe not as prepared as you, some would say, could have been.
12: My guess is Derek Lalonde probably had a suspicion that something was going on back there.
11: When you took an extra minute or two from when you should have been out there to when you were. Well, I remember last year.
12: Well, it's hard to eat pregame meal, and then you don't eat until you're backing up until 10:30. You know, a guy gets hungry.
11: I remember last year where John Hines a couple of times was wondering what was going on with his goaltenders as they came off the ice for various reasons late in games. And so Gustafson at one time just ran right past the entire Wild bench down the tunnel. They were trying to figure out what was going on. As Trenyon breaks ahead for the Wild, drops it back. McCarron, a shot. Right, the blocker save. Under 4 minutes to go in the third. Wild had an early lead in this game. Blackhawks had a 3-1 lead early in the third, and it's 3-3 now.
12: Kenny's had some good net drives, and he had some good looks, and a smart little shot there. 3-on-2 rush, kind of let the Chicago defenders drift right in front of Spencer Knight's vision. Threw a little bit of a changeup to his blocker side. Spencer Knight did a good job staying set and staying square to the puck and making an easy save.
11: Long up ice pass, too far for Bertuzzi. Pickard handles it, plays it to his right. Svacek labels it ahead. Haight kept it coming. Remember Hunter Haight got his first career NHL goal in the regular season finale last year. Finished with 2 points in 9 NHL games for Minnesota a season ago. Deep in his own zone goes Shaw, trying to one-hand it out of trouble. Lorenz couldn't clear the line. Bertuzzi ripped it rink wide. Good stick by Hunt breaking that up initially. Ian Cole, the Notre Dame product from his collegiate days, found Bertuzzi. Played up high for Renzel. Renzel trying to escape Rieger Lorenz. A shot by Renzel. Kick save by Pickard. Renzel to his own rebound. Came out left circle and his shot hit some traffic in front. Minnesota a bit gassed here. End of the shift for Mason Shaw to jab one off the board's left wing side. It gets through center ice on a 5-foot pass from Haight to Lorenz, and Minnesota dumps it in. Two's on the clock. 3-3 here in Chicago late in the third. Sam Renzel, 22-year-old, 6'4 defense. finds Ryan Green, who played in all but one game of the regular season last year for the Blackhawks. Dumped in by Chicago, quickly broken out by Minnesota. Brink finds Stramel, whose pass was tipped away as Lambos was trying to join the rush from his point position. Back is Viking Gustafson Nyberg. Got it to Stramel. Tipped along, it's Lambos leading the rush in a three-on-three. Carson Lambos, left circle bid, was blocked away as Shabanov was hoping for it down near the goal mouth. Right point, the Wild hold in. Viking Gustafson Nyberg lost it. Greenway just ran him over. It's a two-on-one. Jordan Greenway, a drop pass, a shot! Blocked by Lambos, jammed back out in front, and Stramel may have knocked it away from trouble. So that was a bit of an odd-man rush for the Wild. We're back-checking Al, and they did well to at least slow things down, but Greenway dropped it off. Lambos sliding block.
12: Yeah, a right play by Stramel in the offensive zone. He kicked it back to Gustafson Nyberg. Puck got tangled in his feet a little bit. He lost the handle, and Greenway put pressure on him and threw him down as he was looking into his feet. It created a three-on-one for Chicago, but it was the back-checking Wild forward that made it back and didn't allow for a rebound on the follow-up play. Greenway entered the zone, turned the speed off, hit the brakes, and coasted in on the three-on-one, hit the late ice, but
11: it was back. Left arm, forearm shiver from Greenway on Gustafson Nyberg, and a sliding block by Lambos, and you mentioned the back-checking forward. Well, it was Charlie Stramel, who then stopped the side angle chance with his stick blade as well. So good hustle back and then knocked away a secondary chance off that odd man rush by the Blackhawks. 70 seconds to go in the third. Ben Dexheimer right point. Hacked it down low. Aaron to the loose puck. Jarred up high. Kierstedt rolls it to the right side on a D-to-D offering. Dexheimer got it down low. A centering pass. It's Riley Height with a shot. It was blocked out in front as Trenyan found him inner half of the right circle. Wild cycling here in the final minute of the third. Trenyan knocked to his knees, carved it loose. Height to the point. Dexheimer serves it back to Riley Height. Oh, loosen it up in the corner. Vlasic check there by McCarron. McCarron came up with the puck because of the help of Yakov Trenyan. And now it's Vlasic for Chicago to soar it ahead. Donato shifts it up ice. 30 seconds to go. One last line change by the Wild. Dexheimer peels away from pressure. And he'll play catch with Kierstedt. Back Kierstedt up for Justin Kirkman. Taking off the puck, Teravainen rolls it the other way for the Blackhawks. A dozen seconds keeping us from overtime in the second straight meeting of the preseason between these clubs. Kirkland jabs it in from center. On the forecheck, the Wild, Shabanov finishes his hit. A drive is fought off by Knight on the shot by Kirkland, and we are headed to overtime.
12: And training with a Wild play on that last shift. It's amazing the skill level and the plays these guys can make with Puck's moving 50 miles an hour on the wall in one motion, picks it up on his backhand, gets it to the front, gives Kirkland a great opportunity just seconds before that final shot, too. And it was a good last shift by McCarron. And good to see Dexheimer again, a guy we talked about all night, getting that last shift in the offensive zone. And Hines feeling comfortable with his ability out there.
11: Sudden death overtime from Chicago after this. It's 3-3. 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

0: sudden death overtime for the second straight game. These two teams, 60 minutes, not enough, so why not some bonus hockey? They've got five on the clock. Shootout, of course, would follow. It's McCarron, Hunt, and Brink for Minnesota. For the Blackhawks, Renzel with a couple of forwards. Frondell with Byram and Lardis. So McCarron, Brink, Hunt, Frondell, Lardis, Byram. Three for each side and sudden death overtime hockey. Five on the clock and we are underway. McCarron was out there just to take the draw. So Shabanov replaces him. Two goals from Byram, two from Brink. Helping each team's cause. Fanned one-timer by Lardis from a tough angle. He went sprawling down. Blackhawks maintain puck possession again. The Wild from right to left on your radio dial in overtime. Here's Byram starting in, taking a shot, and he scores. Bowen Byram completes the hat trick in the early moments of overtime. Blackhawks win it 4-3. And you know the Hawks fans happy to see that their big offseason acquisition from the Sabres delivers, albeit the preseason, in his Chicago debut.
1: He did add some offensive looks tonight. I mean, you think back in the second period, not only did he beat Picker clean to the high blocker, he beat him to the glove side, that puck went off the elbow, ended up landing out in the neutral zone. That's how hard he hit the post. And then here, you know, his ability outskates Brink a little bit, but just gets the release off. And it's hard for a goalie sometimes. It's against the grain. You're moving from your left to right. The puck goes the other way, and Picker gets his glove on it, but just catches the inside of his glove. Ends up tipping back towards the net. Just has enough momentum to get over the goal line. But you're right, big acquisition. They're paying him the big bucks. If he can deliver like this all year, the way he's generating offense you see tonight, I mean, Chicago's going to be happy with that signing.
0: Yeah, Brink draped all over him. First, a little bit of a slash trying to separate him from the puck, and then a big shove as Byram was pulling the trigger. But he muscled it through Pickard. And Bowen Byram steals the show for Chicago as they win it 4-3 in overtime. So the Wild prevail 3-2 in overtime in St. Paul. The home team wins here tonight from United Center 4-3 in the extra session. And it's on to Dallas on Wednesday as the Wild preseason slate continues. Anybody else you want to spotlight? What else jumped out, Al?
1: Well, I think Shabanov got the puck on a stick a little bit more as the game went on. I really liked Dexheimer's game. And we talked about Dexheimer. Here said their pair. I thought they were good, confident with the puck. Stramel played a physical game, an assertive game, looking like he wants to commit. He wants to make a difference every night he's on the ice. And it was kind of a quiet game. Nothing was going on until the physicalness of Stramel on that hit on Bertuzzi ramped it up a bit. And, hey, height, you know, he used the speed. Lorenz again had a chance at a breakaway, but no, Brink, he had a big game. Two goals, obviously, and then the fight is competitiveness, and it's good to see you're getting it from all different parts of this lineup, and it's a deep, good Chicago lineup that they sent out tonight, and it's a hard-fought, competitive game. Special teams were quiet both ways, but the kill was good. That's a positive for the Wild.
0: Special teams emphasis in practice tomorrow, leaning towards some focus on the penalty kills, what John Hines said this morning. The game group, the guys that just played here and traveled here, will be the later session. Still two groups for the Wild in camp. Again, Iowa Wild training camp officially opened today at Grand Casino Arena. So you got the big boys at Treya Rink. You've got the farm team in St. Paul as well. A lot going on as we get ready for the 26-27 season. But again, special teams focus tomorrow for Minnesota practice. And then Wednesday, another skate in the morning and off to play the Stars at American Airlines Center. Al, thanks for joining me, filling in for Tom Reed tonight. And we'll look forward to your coverage on Wild Plus throughout the season.
1: Yeah, thanks for having me. It was fun exploring the new plane with you today. We got into our seats. We got settled in. It took a little time to get the Wi-Fi going, but we got it. And glad to be here with you. We had a ton of fun.
0: Anything else you'd like to share, like what you had for your pregame meal, or are we good to go?
1: I had everything.
0: All right.
1: I had pasta. I had a fake Philly cheese sandwich that you just completely disagreed with. I got some peach cobbler. What didn't I have? I mean, it wasn't a good night for me. And
0: The only thing we didn't get was a win, but a hard-fought game. And to your point, the Blackhawks icing basically an NHL roster. And the Wild certainly not as many of their regulars as you might see as the rest of the preseason moves along. That's going to do it for this portion of tonight's broadcast. My thanks to Ricardo Benacourt, our engineer here at United Center. Back in St. Paul, the executive producer of Wild Hockey is Kevin Faulness. We thank him as always. Alexis Huss at Grand Casino Arena, great job. We thank her for her outstanding work. For Alex Stalock, the former Wild goaltender, I am Joe O'Donnell. We'll see you Wednesday in Dallas as the Wild Stars battle in preseason game number 3 for each team. The home team in this home and home, all being the exhibition slate, each winning in overtime. Blackhawks win this one 4-3 as Bowen Byram completes the hat trick. Stick around for the postgame show. Comes your way next. Thanks, as always, for listening. 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
2: This is John Hines. Coming up, a full recap from this one, plus a trip to the locker room and my post-game comments. But first, from the Bob Kurtz Radio Center, here's Kevin Faulness.
0: Starting it, taking a shot, and he scores. Bowen Byram completes the hat trick in the early moments of overtime. Blackhawks win it 4-3. And you're the Hawks fans happy to see that their big offseason acquisition from the Sabres delivers, albeit the preseason, in his Chicago debut.
11: 29 seconds into the extra frame, Bo Byram, his third on the night. It's an overtime game winner in front of 10,605 at United Center. Kevin Faulness back in St. Paul from the Bob Kurtz Radio Center. Wild lose 4-3 in overtime. Real quick, Al Stalock, nice enough to stick around at the UC to help put a bow on this one. I shouldn't say a bow because Bo Byram scored three times, Al. I tell you, we had a lot more fun with Ryan Carter the other night in overtime when the Wild win, but this time it's Bo Byram putting it between the pads there of Pickard. Oh, Al, that's another thing Ryan Carter didn't do in the postgame show. He didn't stiff me. I'm going to give you one last chance, Alex Stalock. Are you there? He loves to talk, too. You know that he's dying to talk on the postgame show, but he's probably talking to someone else, which is fine. You with me, Al? No, he's gone. That's fine. Let's cut him loose. We're waiting on John Hines anyway with his postgame comments. And all Alex was going to tell me was what a great meal he had on the plane, how much fun it was to put on the headsets, how much enjoyment he had sitting next to Joe O'Donnell. I can do all that for him. So anyway, Wild lose 4-3 in overtime to the Chicago Blackhawks. We'll break, and then we'll get you back out to the United Center where Joe O'Donnell will have John Hines, and we'll continue our post-game wrap from there. 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

0: had the hat trick and he won it in overtime. But this is not the Blackhawks Radio Network. No, this is the Minnesota Wild Audio Network. So we're going to point to a local kid. Had a fight, also scored a couple of goals. His second one, midway through the third, it's the Dean tying goal. It's enough to force overtime, and it's the Grand Casino play of the game.
1: Bobby Brink, a bit of a break, left circle, cut around Vlasic, fired, he scores! Bobby Brink, a beautiful individual effort, and the Wild have tied this game at three.
0: Hawks fumble it at the Wild blue line. Brink takes advantage of that bounce and beats Knight glove side. 11:29 of the third, even at three goals apiece. 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

starting in, taking a shot, and he scores. Bowen Byram completes the hat trick in the early moments of overtime. Blackhawks win it 4-3. And you know, the Hawks fans happy to see that the big offseason acquisition from the Sabres delivers, albeit in the preseason, in his Chicago debut.

0: 24 seconds into the third, and then 29 seconds into overtime. Bo Byram strikes again. Wild lose 4-3 in overtime. Let's go back to the United Center. Looks like at center ice, Jerem Tang is standing by with the home team's number one star of the game.
1: We're Darren Pags with tonight's number one star of the game, Bowen Byram.
2: Well, thank you very much, everybody, and a great night here for Blackhawk hockey, and a great to start the new season, especially with this guy, number 24, Bowen Byram. How did that feel putting on the Hawk sweater for the first time and playing in front of the home crowd?
3: Yeah, it was pretty cool, pretty surreal, but had a lot of fun out there, so thanks, everyone, for coming out. That was a blast.
2: Tell us about the goals being scored. I know our fans are in great anticipation of the acquisition for yourself. Boy, you roam around an awful lot. You and Alex Vlasic seem to feed off each other, even though it's your first game together.
3: Yeah, I feel like we're gaining some momentum through camp, trying to figure each other out. And then, he's just such a good player, so it makes the game easy on me.
2: What do you like inside that locker room? You just came from a Buffalo Sabres team that, you know, that hadn't made the playoffs. You make the playoffs last year. You have a great run. You were the best defenseman for the Buffalo Sabres, in my opinion. And now you come here. Do you see a lot of similarities with the anxiousness of this group?
3: Yeah, maybe a little bit. But I just think we got a lot of good energy in that room. So we're all super excited to get underway here.
2: Bowen, great to have you here. Great to have you in a Hawk sweater, pal.
3: Thanks, Darren. Appreciate it.
0: Bo Byram out there with Darren Pang at center ice at the United Center. The Blackhawks version of Kevin Gord. How's that for a compliment or a rip at Darren Pang? I don't know who's going to take umbrage with that on either way, but regardless, Bo Byram is in a Blackhawks uniform, and he takes it out on the Wild tonight. He scores three of the four Hawks goals and delivers the overtime game winner. Joe O'Donnell with John Hines. When we continue, this is Wild Hockey presented by Grand Casino.
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It's omnipresent. There's a best of.

0: Yeah, fall, right? Autumnal equinox, correct?
1: That's today,
0: right?
1: Let's
0: go, it's fall.
1: That's what I thought. I thought so. It feels like it outside.
0: It sure does.
1: I had to turn on the defrosters this morning. And I'm in the indoor people club. Yeah, that's right, baby.
0: You know, driveway club, according to at least one show on the station, means that this show is so funny that you have to sit in your driveway and laugh at it. That you can't even get out of the car.
1: I like that. That's a huge compliment. Thank you.
2: Yeah.
1: Wow.
0: That's a good bit. It is a good bit. Welcome to the Power Trip Morning Show. It is the first day of fall, September 22nd of 2026. I'm Corey. That's Chris. That's Paul. There's Zachary. No bonus. Yep, he's... did he watch the game last night? How many games is he watching? Giants and Twins in San Francisco? No idea.
1: I can't imagine him being in San Francisco and not watching that game.
2: I would assume all of them.
1: Yeah,
0: I don't know. Did he say he was going to all three, though? I didn't know if he was going to all three.
1: Probably
0: either way.
1: Not.
2: Yeah, I would guess all three.
1: Probably
2: yeah.
0: Don't know.
2: Yeah.
0: Well, you're assuming. You know what happens when you assume.
2: You make an ass of Uma Thurman.
0: That is correct.
1: I don't even know if all the Twins are going to all three games.
0: No. Hey, is your bet with Lieber 74 and a half?
2: He needs one more win.
0: Oh, it's 73 and a half?
2: Yeah.
0: Oh, man. Okay, they lost last night. There are five games to go. Chris, you already won the bet.
1: I did. Thank you. Yes.
0: You guys had a separate over-under number, but I wasn't sure if Ben's number was 30 or 73 and a half or 74 and a half. I thought he maybe needed two more wins out of the last five.
2: No, just one
0: more.
2: Yeah,
0: oof.
2: Just one.
0: Hmm.
2: But as I was pointed out in the Gleeman and the Geek podcast, the team they play at the end, the Rangers, have something to play for. They need to win all those games. So if they get swept here by the Giants, who knows?
0: Huh. I can't see them losing all five.
2: They have.
0: It's baseball. All you need is one weird inning.
2: Yeah, that's a.
0: And a game goes towards the Twins.
1: I think they can do it.
0: I'll bet that they will. You want to bet?
2: Win another game?
0: I'll take the Twins over a half a win the rest of the way if you want to bet it.
2: No. No, but I don't know. Weirder things have happened.
1: I know.
0: Sure, weirder things have happened.
2: I know.
0: Name three weirder things that have happened.
2: Let me see here. The Vikings are 2-0. That's pretty weird. With a backup quarterback.
0: Hmm. Are these all going to be sports related?
1: Except for the last one, right?
0: Oh, the last one probably should be fast food related.
1: It has to.
2: I mean, yeah, the McRib isn't year round.
0: You're on number two.
1: I haven't done two yet.
0: That's supposed to be the third one.
1: You got this, man. Come on.
0: Come on, dude.
1: Come on, buddy.
0: The Earth's been around for 4.5 billion years. You can't name three things that are weird that have happened?
1: Your head's been around for 32 and a half years.
2: 44, sir.
0: But extremely round for 32.
1: It was like egg-shaped at first.
2: Oh, good point. Mm-hmm.
0: Took a while to form.
1: Yeah. The crust had to settle.
0: Yep.
1: And cool.
2: The movie Suicide Squad wasn't the greatest movie of all time.
1: Suicide Club.
0: What is that about cheese?
2: Yeah, it's about cheese. Swiss cheese isn't bad. You guys probably don't eat it, but it's not bad.
1: I like it on a sandwich when it's melty. Sure.
0: You're indifferent to Swiss cheese.
2: Yeah.
0: Somewhere in the middle.
2: Yeah. You?
0: It's a hot take at 5:36.
3: Can you dig it?
0: Not a fan.
1: Okay.
2: Yeah.
0: I pretty much just mess with mozzarella. That's about it, you know? Outside of like a nice sharp cheddar that goes into a Cheddar Bay biscuit mix.
2: Yeah.
0: Right, you need a nice sharp cheddar when you're making them at home.
2: Yeah, you do.
3: Can you dig it?
0: Yeah, but I wouldn't want the cheese by itself. You got to put it into the Cheddar Bay biscuit.
2: Yeah.
1: What are we doing? Yeah, what are we doing?
0: Talking Red Lobster.
2: Yeah.
0: Oh, God. Well, sorry, DT.
2: Yeah, sorry, DT, man.
1: DT, man.
2: Yeah, man.
1: Yeah.
0: All right, so Bonus will not be here, but Marnie will be
1: at
0: like 7 or so.
1: You got that right. Yeah. Marnie will be here, man.
2: Yep.
1: Marnie Gilarney. Yesterday, did you guys listen to Barrero?
2: I heard some of it, yeah.
0: I heard like 30 minutes of it.
1: Did you hear when Lieber was on?
2: Yeah.
0: No, I don't think so.
2: Yeah,
1: I had to have a hard talk afterwards.
2: Did you really?
1: Lieber and I, yeah. Because apparently, basically, there's somebody with the Golden Gopher football squad whose job is to make sure the Guernsey's nuts are not too moist but not too dry. You know what I mean?
0: He has a nut monitor?
1: It's a bit of an exaggeration, but mm-hmm. only a little bit. Because apparently Gersey said when he walked out of the locker room, there was a person from the Gophers who had a rain jacket waiting for him to make sure he was dry.
2: Oh.
1: And Ben
0: did not.
1: I don't even give Ben a moist towelette when I see him eating barbecue.
2: Yeah.
0: So what did Ben wear on Sunday? Just like a hooded sweatshirt?
1: No. Something tight.
2: He had on because
1: he wore drenched? A white t-shirt and nothing else.
2: Yep,
1: that's like literally, it. He Pooh Bear'd it.
2: Yeah, he Pooh Bear'd it. Yeah. Yeah. But it was cold enough arrested. Where his parts weren't fully showing.
1: Here's what he did wrong, sweetie. He didn't bring boots. So his feeties were cold the entire and dry and wet the entire time. And he didn't bring rain pants. So his leggies were wet and cold the entire time.
0: How was that flight home? Was he still drenched or did he have clothes to change into?
1: Alternate clothing. Yeah. He had alternate clothing, yeah. Yeah. But we had to have a come to Abbott meeting.
2: Oh.
1: That's what we have here at the Fan. Not a come to Jesus necessarily. PA wasn't involved.
2: Well played.
1: But, you know, I'm going to bring a tackle box. I'm going to borrow one from Tuma.
2: Yeah.
1: And I'm going to load it up with stuff. Actually, Ben didn't complain at all. I just felt really bad. That I don't take care of my boy. In fact, we do the opposite. We make fun of him.
2: Oh, Benzo.
1: We talk about how dry we are and how nice it is and how there's coffee.
0: At what point before the game is he out on the sidelines when it's raining? Does he change his timeline?
1: He doesn't have to. Yeah, you know what? I would say he has to because the amount of concrete in these stadiums is pretty rotten and he's on a wireless microphone. Mm-hmm. So he has to go out anytime he's on the air. So he has to go out about a half hour before game time to do his hit with Mussy. I believe he's on with Don from Fox.
0: Don King.
1: Yeah, Don King.
0: The infamous boxing promoter.
2: He's on with Don King?
1: Yeah, he is. They do a podcast.
0: All in America.
1: Yeah.
2: Before the game?
1: It's called Fists Up.
2: Yeah, that sounds like something Lieber would do, yeah. Yep.
1: And there is, so that happens at about 10:20 on a noon game. So he has to go out twice and do about a 5-minute spot, and then he goes back in. Warms his testes and comes.
0: But it gets
1: out.
0: Rained on briefly, yeah. Temporarily yeah. Rained on.
1: Yeah.
0: But then from what? Let's go 11:50 on.
1: Yeah.
0: So 11:50 to 3 with maybe a quick break during halftime to find some shelter.
1: That's right.
2: Yeah.
0: So for the better part of 3 hours, and let's just say maybe a handful of minutes past 3. Let's say 3 hours and 20 minutes. He's mostly outside getting rained on.
2: Yeah.
1: That is correct. Yeah.
0: Fantastic.
1: Yeah.
2: And now. He's going to have to do the exact opposite on Sunday.
1: Yeah.
2: It's going to be like 90.
1: Yeah. He'll be glistening.
2: Yeah, he'll be glistening.
1: He'll have a moist layer.
0: Now, you said you normally like are in his ear, right? You guys are talking to each other?
1: The entire time. Yeah.
0: Is he going to be able to hear you from the casino?
1: Sure. Yeah, we have very good, strong signal.
0: Man, Jared's a hell of an engineer. That's pretty impressive.
1: Yeah. Yeah. Now you mean that Ben will be at the casino. I will be.
0: No, I mean, Ben will be on the sidelines in Tampa Bay as the Vikings take on the Buccaneers right here on the Fan. You'll be inside the casino just outside of Tampa.
1: I don't know what you're talking about. No, that is incorrect.
2: No, that's not. That couldn't be any further from the truth.
0: Oh, right? This is one of those work trips.
1: It's a work trip for me.
2: Yeah.
1: I mean, if I'm in a Waymo and it, you know, tries to, you know, do the devil thing. And take me somewhere I don't want to be, I will refuse to get out.
0: I saw Waymos in the cities for the first time, like 2 days ago.
1: Did you really?
0: Yeah, they were in the McDonald's parking lot in Arbor Lakes charging.
1: Yeah.
2: Oh, really?
1: They got to do that. I wonder about that, by the way, because there ain't no driver. How does it get the plug into its thing?
2: Yeah, that's a good point. Or does somebody from Waymo meet them there, plug them all in?
1: Or does Ronald McDonald handle it? Or the Grimace?
2: Yeah.
0: Yeah, Grimace the Plug.
1: Yeah, that's what they call him in the sex chats.
2: Yeah. Jeez.
0: Oh, Grimace gets it.
1: He gets
2: poor
1: it.
2: Grimace.
1: He does. He gets yep. it.
0: He gets it from
1: he
0: every
1: gets
0: direction.
1: Hard.
2: Grimace.
0: Yep, yeah, from the Fry Guys.
1: Why do you think his name is Grimace?
2: Yeah, that's a very good point.
0: Yeah, it used to be Mayor McSmiley.
1: Yeah. Oh,
0: now it's just funny. Grimace.
1: Now it's, yeah.
2: Poor Grimace.
1: You know what? If you feel bad about him, use lube.
2: Yeah, use lube, man.
0: Which, in a McDonald's parking lot, is just the McDonald's secret sauce.
1: That's what, well,
0: you know,
2: yeah,
1: produces it.
0: Yeah. And same.
2: Oh, Poor Grimace.
0: What were they talking about? Well, Lieber and his broadcasting duties before a Vikings game.
1: Yeah.
0: And what did they transition to? Grimace getting pegged.
2: Yep. Or being a peg.
4: Yeah. Yeah. Is that why they call him Grimace?
1: Hey, there he is.
0: There he is. All right.
1: That's what I said. I said the Grimace thing.
0: Yep.
1: It's weird because I swear to you, there's a McDonald's grad party picture on bringmethenews.com right now, and Grimace is standing there with two graduating seniors. And I did not see that.
0: Wait a minute. In September?
1: I'm telling you.
0: How is it news now?
1: I don't think it is. I think the computer is listening.
2: Mm. Yeah, the computer is 100. Well, not the ones here. These are from like 1996.
1: Yeah, that's a good point. I kid you not.
0: Yeah, these are gateways.
1: Whoa!
0: They came in they came in cow colored boxes.
2: Yeah. Is Gateway still a company?
0: I don't think so. I had a couple of gateways, I think.
2: Zacko?
0: One or two.
4: I don't even know what Gateway is.
0: See, he's
1: no
0: too
1: kidding.
0: Young.
4: What are they,
1: as a computer,
2: they were computers.
1: There was like it was a personal computer that like it all came and all you had to do was a plug it in and it was ready to go.
2: Yeah.
1: McDonald's grad party, local siblings honored at Twin Cities location.
2: That's sweet.
1: I just took that picture just now. So that proves that this computer, because it says sponsor, doesn't it? It says sponsor.
0: Hmm.
1: That's weird. Man, it didn't take long. It's happening, guys. This might not be reality.
2: Yeah, it might not.
0: By the way, Gateway no longer exists.
2: Whoa.
0: But Gateway was acquired by Taiwanese hardware and electronics corporation Acer. I've seen those computers.
1: That's what I've got.
0: In October of 2007 for $710 million. So it got absorbed by Acer.
1: Okay.
0: So Gateway as a company does not exist anymore.
4: I've seen the logo.
0: Yeah, the cow box.
2: Yeah.
4: Oh, yeah.
0: You've seen a cow box or two in your life, right?
1: Oh, yeah. I want to be a cow box.
2: Wow.
1: And you can be my cowgirl.
0: Yeah.
1: Yeah.
0: Shout out to Gateway.
2: Yeah, shout out.
0: I thought it was a good computer, but again, I didn't know much. But I probably had a Gateway in like 97 or, I don't know, 98, somewhere in that range.
2: Yeah, they were...
0: thought it was fine.
2: They were a cool bit. Didn't the You're Getting a Dell guy get arrested for buying drugs?
0: Maybe.
1: Probably. So
0: you might be thinking of the ShamWow guy, but it might have been both.
1: Here he is.
5: Both I'm so sorry.
2: Oh, well.
1: It's cool, man.
2: Your apology is accepted.
0: Dell. Let's see if
1: Hello?
0: He got arrested.
2: No,
0: Dell guy got arrested for marijuana possession in 2003.
1: Come on, give him some. Toke it up, Dell dude.
0: Benjamin Curtis, known as the Dell dude, was arrested in Manhattan February 9, 2003 for misdemeanor marijuana possession. He was at that point 22 years old.
5: No.
4: Supposed to get out of jail in a couple of years.
2: That poor guy.
0: You're getting a Dell.
1: Hello.
0: That guy was everywhere for a couple of months.
2: Yeah, everywhere, yeah.
1: He's like Limu Emu.
2: Yeah. Limu Emu is everywhere as well.
0: Doesn't that, even though it worked, the Limu Emu bit, doesn't it seem like the laziest idea ever? Again, it feels like at a creative meeting, somebody was like, well, we need a mascot. We need something. What are we doing?
1: Yeah.
0: What's the company that we work for? Somebody mutual. Emu, Limu. I don't know. Should we just have like an emu walking around? For what? I don't know.
1: Man. Yeah. Did you hear... like some of the other proposals?
2: Go on.
1: Like the one guy got fired, and oddly enough, his name was Zach. No offense to you, Zach, but the guy presented Rapey the Apey.
2: She.
1: And he got fired immediately. They're like, you want us to choose between Limu Emu?
0: Might be the first guy that gets fired for that idea.
2: My God.
0: Might be the second one.
2: My God.
0: Sauce, you do one.
2: No. No, thank you.
1: Come on. Get out of here, Zach Not Halverson.
2: Yeah, Zach Not Halverson.

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13: You guys got big fall plans that were different than your summer plans or spring plans? Anything exciting in the fall, Sauce?
14: Yeah.
13: Do you golf all fall long? Like, when will you wrap it up for the year?
14: Oh, I don't know if I'll play golf again.
13: So you might be done.
14: Yeah. It's too cold in the morning, and I like to play in the morning. 40 is 45, whatever it currently is. It'd be too cold. But I'm, you know.
13: Put on a nice coat.
14: I can't this weekend because I'm going to a wedding.
13: Oh, thanks for the invite.
14: My cousin is getting married.
15: Billy.
14: No, her sister is. Oh. But that'll be fun. That'll be a nice, beautiful fall wedding. Can't wait.
13: Chris, big fall plans?
12: I'm taking a week off here pretty soon to not talk at all.
13: Oh.
14: How are you going to tell my dad what to do?
12: I'm going to write it all out.
13: Oh. Just chest. Nonverbal communication.
14: That's hot.
12: Mm-hmm. With lipstick.
13: When is that?
12: I'm thinking next week. Yeah. It's got to happen because the old voice is going away quickly on.

0: So you are going to not talk 24 hours a day for an entire week.
1: That's the deal.
0: Damn, that's like going to a monastery with like a bunch of monks. Not Tony Shalhoub, yeah. Just like actual monks.
2: Was that a good show?
0: Never saw it.
1: Yeah,
0: people liked it.
2: Yeah, Hogs, yeah, you liked it, right?
1: I did, yeah.
0: People liked the Shalhoub.
1: Sure.
2: Yeah.
1: I liked that guy. He was in Men in Black. And he was on...
0: Was he really?
1: Yeah. Yeah, he owned...
0: I don't remember Men in Black very well.
1: That's a great movie. I've seen it probably as many times as you've seen Jaws.
0: So from what day to what day are you going completely nonverbal?
1: Well, we're negotiating that. I believe I'm going to go next Tuesday through that Monday. Well, wait, it's a Sunday, right, game, right, against the Dolphins?
0: Yeah, probably. I can't imagine that's a primetime game.
2: No, it is. It's a 3 o'clock game.
0: But I'm saying a primetime
1: game.
0: It's a Sunday
1: it's
0: not
1: game.
0: Like a Sunday night game or a Monday
1: Tuesday
0: night game.
1: Sunday. So I won't speak after I leave here on Monday until Sunday morning during the pregame with Sussie. That's the plan.
0: So, all right. That's a good chunk.
1: Yeah.
0: Clearly the longest since you've been a baby that you've never talked.
1: Yeah.
2: Yeah.
1: Yeah.
0: That's got to be weird.
1: It's going to, I don't know how to do it, but I got to do it. And I got to take steroids at the same time. So when I come back, I'll be buff.
0: So did they say that, like, how much does your daily life change in any way? Like, can you still be active and do things and go out and you can live your life completely normally? You just can't talk.
1: That's exactly right. Yeah.
0: Man.
1: That's the goal. Yep.
0: The steroids don't mess you up?
1: I have to be careful just to watch and monitor how it affects me. But, you know, they gave me a list of possible things that could happen. But all of it sounds fun.
0: Sauce, how long do you think you could go without talking?
2: Man, that's a good question.
0: Three of us were talking about that earlier.
2: Not long.
0: Damn,
2: an hour. I just have a lot to say, even though none of it makes sense or is of any
0: value.
2: A value, yeah. It would be tough.
3: That's right.
2: It would be tough for me not to talk.
1: Yeah, it's going to be tough.
0: Man. But you can text, and you love texting. Why couldn't you just walk around the house texting back and forth with everybody, including Lou Dog?
2: Yeah.
0: He can read.
2: Yeah.
1: I was trying to decide if I need to, like, physically go away, like, if it's going to be hard for me to do it staying in my own place. But I don't think so. If it starts to be a problem for me, I will take it.
0: Yeah, you can get out.
1: I think I might have a harder time going somewhere because, like, if you go to a hotel or something like that, or you go to...
0: Then you got to interact with people.
1: You got to interact with people.
0: Right.
1: So I can use DoorDash if I need food.
2: Yeah.
1: I can just walk up to the counter and say, or I can use the, like, if I needed Starbucks or something like that or Caribou, I just order it on my app and go pick it up. So I think I can do it. Mm. It's not going to be easy, though.
2: No.
1: And you know, she said, like, if, you know, if you say hi or if you say I need gas on pump 3.
0: Like one word or two words.
1: Exactly. Yeah,
2: yeah. Yeah.
1: Right. But silence is what I need. I have another buddy who I do the Vietnam show with. His name is Jeff. He had a blister about three times the size of mine on his vocal fold. And it took him literally 3 months before he could talk. And then he had to learn to talk again. And I need to not have that happen.
0: Sure, your main source of living is talking.
2: Yeah,
1: right.
0: Oof.
1: Yeah,
0: you know, again, if you're gonna go all in on this, there's no reason you couldn't just, like, on your phone type in, like, "Hey, I'm not allowed to talk for 6 days for medical reasons," and just flash it to people at fast food places or restaurants when you're picking stuff up.
2: The high roller room.
0: I wasn't gonna say it. I just was gonna mention food places, but sure.
1: Not doing that.
0: I mean, you can always just have that ready. No. Have a card laminated and say, "For medical reasons, I'm not allowed to talk until Sunday afternoon, so I'm not ignoring you."
1: I want to be like Joker. Have to flash people my card.
2: Wear it like around your neck.
0: Card.
2: Like a lanyard.
0: Yeah, like a lanyard.
1: Like a lanyard?
2: Yeah. So people are like, "Hey, Hawk, how are you?" And just hold it out like this.
0: Well, why don't you in solidarity do the same thing? Same time frame, Tuesday to Sunday.
1: Yeah. Maybe take a month.
0: Why don't you start now? It's Tuesday. Start now. See if you can get to Sunday without talking. And then you can give Chris all the, you know, pros and cons, the heads up on what he should be worried about.
1: Yeah, would you please run a test pattern?
2: No, because I like talking.
0: I know, but he has to do it for medical reasons. His is serious. Yours would be more of a science experiment.
3: I'm sorry.
2: Oh, I'm sorry. Yeah, no, I'm good right where I am. I like talking. I like informing people of my crappy opinion. Yeah, I don't have to stop.
0: When you and your wife are out to dinner, what percentage of the time are you the one talking versus her?
2: 90?
0: She's talking 10% of the time?
2: I mean, I don't know if it's 10%, but
1: Do you give her a talking to?
2: I talk a lot. I got a lot to say, man.
0: Yeah, but doesn't she have thoughts? Doesn't she have hopes and dreams and ideas and opinions?
2: Yeah.
3: Canceled.
2: Yeah.
0: But yours are more important?
2: No, mine are not more important.
0: Well, it's a 90-10 split.
2: Yeah. No, it's probably 60-40.
0: In favor of you?
2: Yeah.
1: When you hear a good song, what percentage of the time do you play the largest bass in the world?
2: 99.9. My go-to bit, because I always do something stupid or say the wrong thing.
1: Great bit.
2: Always. I always say something stupid or do the wrong thing. And my way to get back...
0: It's my favorite Spike Lee movie.
2: To get you back on my good side is humor. I don't like when you're mad at me. Anybody mad at me. So immediately when my wife gets mad at me, if she looks over at me, I just start airbasing. She doesn't find it funny anymore. She used to be like, yeah, that's okay. I would airbase just, you know, to break the silence.
1: She didn't find that gem funny?
2: No, she does not.
0: Can you do me a favor?
2: Hates when I airbase.
0: I wonder why. Do me a favor. The next time you're on stage for Flop, Sweat, and Tears and a joke just bombs.
2: Oh, genius.
0: Just bombs.
2: Yeah.
0: Instead of going, I don't know why I said that. That wasn't funny. Which common says you say after almost every joke. After a joke bombs.
2: Here's the thing, though.
0: Quickly. Just play airbase and see how long it takes the whole crowd to laugh.
2: Common says that like he goes up there with Carlin's back in town material. Thank you. All right, yeah, I will. Instead of saying that, I'll just do that. I'll just airbase.
1: It'll be like we're having a good time.
2: Yeah. Yeah, yeah.
0: He continues to say the only reason you go first is because if you cut your set short, then you can just leave.
2: Yeah. Oh, yeah. Yeah, yeah.
1: Yeah, yeah. Absolutely. Yeah.
0: So he's like, if Sauce is supposed to do 30, sometimes he does like 15 and just gets off the stage, and then he has to add an additional 15 to his set, and then he's up there for like an hour.
2: To be fair, ever since the one time I did that to him, I have gone a half hour or more every time since. I felt bad. I know it's a bit.
0: How short did you cut it?
2: Oh, I went about 12 because no one laughed. No.
0: Did you try playing airbase?
2: No, I just got mad and told this lady to shut up because she kept making fun of me on stage.
1: And this is a direct memory from Corey I haven't thought about in 20 years, Corey.
0: Mm-hmm.
1: But you know what his problem with his airbase was that night? He probably needed to tune it.
2: Oh, good point.
1: Didn't you have a buddy who would tune his air guitar?
2: Yeah. Oh, yeah.
1: Was that you?
2: Yeah. No. Yeah.
0: That sounds like something. I don't think so.
2: No, I think that was.
0: That sounds like something Dov would do.
2: Yeah.
1: Was it you then?
0: Tuning your air guitar is a funny bit.
2: Yeah.
1: I thought for sure that. No,
0: I don't think so. But it might be. My memory is so bad about stuff like that.
2: The airbase.
0: There's like a 20% chance you're right. I just don't remember.
2: The airbase bit came from an old coworker of ours. He had a bass guitar that he never played, but he would just sit and tune it all the time. And it was like the super long bass. So we would do this all the time around, and that's where it came from. That's how we did it. He never played it. He would just tune it.
0: That's a skill that I have that is absolutely worthless because I'm not in a band. I can tune a guitar by ear in about 30 seconds.
2: I would assume you can too, Hugs.
0: But who cares? I'm tuning it for myself. You know what I'm saying? Like,
2: yeah.
0: Oh, great. I can, you know, turn it to drop D without having to put a tuner on. It's very simple. Just listen to it by ear. I know it. So what?
2: Man.
0: Cool.
2: And you have to.
0: I just do that to myself in my, you know, and then I play the same 7 guitar licks and call it a day.
2: And no one hates that more than your wife.
0: That song again. It's called Practice. You know how hard this riff is?
1: Why don't you practice being nice?
2: Oh, yeah, that'll go over well.
0: Next song I'm going to play is Bitch by Meredith Brooks.
2: Great song.
0: I know this riff by the...
2: Yeah, you can just deadpan stare at her and play without even looking.
4: I'm a bitch.
0: Goes a little something like that. 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
1: Yeah, remember that, guys? Remember when we were at the fair?
2: That was almost a month ago already.
0: Jeez. Yeah, geez. Time's a bitch.
2: Yeah, jeez.
0: It really is.
1: It really is, man. It is.
2: Yeah.
1: It is.
2: It's greasy.
0: All right, let's do front page sports. Lots going on, actually.
1: There really is.
0: A lot of updates.
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0: 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Again, holiday, Circle K, same thing.
1: I need to do that. They ask me every time I go there.
0: Yeah, just do it.
2: Yeah,
1: I need
2: great.
1: To just do it. Why don't I do it?
0: Why don't you just do it, man? Yeah, advertising it, man. Works.
2: Yeah.
0: Just do it.
1: Are you going to do it?
0: Kyler Murray cleared concussion protocol. He will start Sunday for the Vikings against the Tampa Bay Buccaneers. Carson Wentz, essentially 2-0, right? He played all but 11 snaps in week one, so we can give him credit, even though he didn't start game one. But 2-0 with Wentz, and now we're going back to Kyler Murray against the Tampa Bay Buccaneers.
1: Mm-hmm.
2: Yeah.
0: Who are 0-2. Also expected to return, Juwan Jennings, who missed the Bears game because of a death in the family.
1: That's what it was? Okay.
2: Mm-hmm. Yeah, that sucks.
0: So... Jennings will be back.
1: Yeah, man. We'll be glad to have him back.
2: Yeah.
1: Welcome into the fold. Sorry about what happened.
0: And the Buccaneers are in a weird spot.
2: Yeah,
1: man.
0: Fred Baker just got paid a ton of money, but they're struggling. They lost to the stupid-ass Browns on Sunday after a two-hour-and-plus lightning delay.
2: Mm-hmm.
0: That sucks. The Buccaneers are... 0-2, they are tied with the 0-2 Atlanta Falcons, who are just about as bad as they get.
2: Yeah.
0: What a weird division, by the way. The Panthers and Saints are both 1-1.
1: Yeah.
0: Right. Tyler Shook might be much better than we all thought. Bryce Young is way better than we all thought a couple years ago when we all thought he was toast as a number one overall bust. But he's in a much better spot. So the Panthers are 1-1. The Saints are 1-1. The Bucs and Falcons are 0-2.
2: Yeah, well, shocking. They've put talent around him, and they added a lot in this offseason to Bryce Young, so the Panthers.
0: Anywhere specifically?
2: The O-line.
0: Mm.
1: Did you see this? I'm sorry, dude. We were talking about State Fair. I just got an email from a listener who said that they're raising the... They're already talking about the prices for the State Fair next year.
0: Mm-hmm.
1: Did you see they're raising the price of the corn on the cob?
0: From what to what?
1: A Buccaneer. That's a dad joke.
2: Yeah, it's
1: like a dollar an hour.
2: Yeah.
0: Sauce, you do one.
2: Me? Do a dad joke?
1: You're a dad now. Welcome. Come on in. Tell us a joke.
2: I always randomly will ask Alexa to play one. I'll just say, hey, Alexa, give me a dad joke. And it'll do one. And it was a really good one, but I forgot it.
0: Cool.
2: Because I'm not good at comprehending.
0: You mean retaining?
1: Was that the joke that you just told us?
2: I don't really have a dad joke. Like, what's up in the road ahead? My dad, you always used to say that. Like it's.
1: I hope he was better.
2: But there was like these.
0: Man, you better break out that airbase.
1: Yeah, get her to tune that some bitch.
0: Because this is bombing.
1: Is that a tune? See?
2: Yeah. Thanks, Hogs. That's a good bit. I'm going to start doing that.
0: Chris, I was just telling Sauce during the break because, you know, I hadn't talked for 30 seconds, so sure. I needed to tell somebody.
1: Yeah.
0: When we were talking about how fast I can tune a guitar by ear.
1: Yeah.
0: I use two songs because one song uses five strings. So if I can get those five tuned, then I can use another song that has strings five and six.
1: Sure.
0: I use Say It Ain't So by Weezer.
1: Okay.
0: That'll get me the bottom five strings. Mm-hmm. And then once I know the fifth string is tuned, then I use the opening riff for Smashing Pumpkins Today, and that's the top two strings, and then boom, there's all six strings, and we're moving on.
1: That's pretty cool, man. That's really neat. Let's listen to a podcast
0: Weezer and Pumpkins.
1: With Johnny Resnick.
0: From Goo Goo Dolls.
1: Goo Goo Dolls, who is brilliant, by the way. It was a really good interview. It was a Beato interview.
2: And that guy's great.
1: He really is. And one of his things, like if you can listen in your head, if you can make that happen, to the beginning of, and I'd give up forever to touch you. You know how that mm-hmm. It almost sounds like a mandolin, but it's not. It's a guitar. He spends all his time when he's writing tuning the guitar to different weird tunings, and he said it drives his guitar tech crazy because you have to have a different guitar for every song essentially when you do that, and it's really hard on the neck of the guitar. And he pulled out the guitar he wrote that song on. And it's almost bowed. The neck is almost bowed because the tuning is so stressful.
0: It's that tight.
1: But he's been using it for so long. Yeah. Fascinating stuff, man.
2: Yeah, that's great.
1: He writes the music and it tells him what the song is about, which is brilliant. I do it the exact opposite way. Not anybody cares, but I don't know. I've not heard of a lot of people who write the music first. And I know that that's what Bernie Taupin does for Elton John. No, it's the other way around. Taupin writes the lyric and Elton John then writes the music to it.
2: Yeah, which is what a combo. They like high school buddies? How did they connect?
1: No, they met when Elton was trying to get a record deal.
2: Yeah. I mean, what a combo.
1: I remember, did you ever see that movie?
2: No, I have not.
1: So the crazy thing is, and apparently it's a true story, Elton went into a record company and the guy sitting at the desk, the record exec, basically had a stack of things on his desk that were songwriters. And he picked up one and he goes, I don't know, call this guy. And it was Bernie Taupin.
2: Jeez. Wow. What a combo.
0: Right place, right time. Right.
2: Yeah.
0: Butterfly effect.
1: Music, man.
2: Hey, can I tell you something harmless?
1: Is it a dad joke?
2: No, a harmless conspiracy I have about Elton John. It ties into what he's talking about.
1: Is this like dude not being gay?
2: No. So,
1: I'm not blind.
0: You're talking about Elton's Eric Weinmayer.
2: No, you know, on Google, when you go, like, let's say you go to Google and you put in donut shop.
0: You've done that.
2: Yo, 100%. Yeah. Oh, yeah. I like donuts. And then it shows like Steve's Donut Shop right at the top. And that means Steve paid for it. Right? Is that correct? We're like people pay to get on top.
0: Search engine optimization, right? SEO.
2: Whatever that means. Sure. I'm convinced that Elton John's team pays Apple to be the next song when you shuffle. You can play about any genre, especially kind of the music I listen to. The next song, like if I play like, Lawyers, Guns, and Money by Warren Zevon, the next song will always be an Elton John song. I am convinced that Elton John's people are paying money to have Elton John's
1: pull out
2: music
1: your phone right now.
2: Come on, next. Okay?
0: These kinds of theories is why when you go out to dinner with your wife, you talk 90% of the time.
1: You better tune that bass.
2: I told her that, and she goes, I wouldn't share that one on the air, but I'm convinced of it.
1: Exactly.
2: Hold on.
1: You're going to have to cut this out of the podcast. We apologize. But I want you to play Lawyers, Guns, and Money.
2: Okay, hold on.
1: And then I want you to hit next song.
0: Are you saying when you hit next or when the song ends? And does that matter? Does that change the algorithm, whether you're skipping versus finishing the song?
2: Let me make sure it's
1: Should it echo?
0: I don't know.
3: Okay. Well, I'm not sure.
0: And why are you using Apple Music? Why don't you use iHeartRadio?
1: It does
2: the same thing. Apple was just the closest. I didn't even have to play it. I'll just show you like this.
1: No, you have to play it.
0: Okay,
2: I'll play it, but then I'll just skip to the next song.
0: Let me see. So what song is this? Because I can see this.
2: Guns. Great song, right, Hugs?
1: Great song.
0: I don't know that one, but okay.
2: Oh, it's
0: I might know it if I heard it, but I don't. Yep.
2: Okay. See?
0: Yep. There it goes. Now hit.
2: Okay, that's the band. Tom Petty, Free Fallin'. Okay, maybe it's not Drew Rollins.
0: It's not even close. Bob Keep Dylan. Going. 6, 7, 8, 9. Okay, so it was the ninth song. But the still, ninth song was Elton John.
2: Elton John.
0: Yeah, but it's that. Okay, but it's that era. It's called the genre, right? Well, the algorithm thinks, well, he likes Warren Zevon. Yeah, he might like music from that era. Maybe it's Elton John. Okay. That was nine songs
2: let's
0: later.
2: Play Fool in the Rain.
0: Okay, there we go. Now let's see. Count 1, 2. That was Pearl Jam. 3, 4, 5, 6.
2: See?
0: Is that Elton? Okay, yeah. 6. That was the 6th song.
2: It always ends on Elton.
1: But you probably listen to Elton a lot.
0: Exactly. You listen to Elton all the time, so it thinks you're waiting.
2: Now it thinks you're
0: skipping specifically to get to Elton.
2: By Van Morrison. Watch.
0: 1, 2.
2: Boom! See, 1.
0: Yeah, because you keep stopping on Elton. You're training it to say, I stop when Elton pops up.
2: Let's play. Hold on. That's a full
1: Let's album. Play in the road, Hang on. Shall we?
0: Do like a search for like Rump Shaker by Rex and FX and then see how many songs it takes to get to Elton. Because you're dancing in the genre of Elton John. You're in that era.
1: Yeah.
0: Do you just get to Rump Shaker? Okay. 1, 2, 3.
2: Great song.
0: 4, 5, 6.
1: I'm going to say
0: 7. It.
2: Yeah,
0: 8. Now, see, it's not even close. See,
2: no, but
0: now you gave up.
1: You could tell
0: he quit after 8. You're in the genre. That's why.
2: Yeah.
0: Guess what? If I'm listening to Limp Bizkit and then the next song I skip, it's like, they keep thinking I want to listen to Korn. Yeah, I wonder why. You're listening to new metal.
1: They're raising the price of Korn.
0: About a buck an ear.
2: Almost every time I'm in my car, when I'm like, hey, I should listen to Fool in the Rain, the next song will be an Elton John song.
4: Can you, like, shut up?
1: Yeah, I'm going to say it.
2: No, you can't.
5: Is this a joke?
0: I wish.
1: Doing that bass. Just.
0: You know what would be even better? This is even better. If you ever go to a Flop, Sweat, and Tears show with Common and Sauce, and if you believe as an audience member that a joke bombed, just stand up and play air bass.
2: Brilliant. Genius. Yeah.
0: But the whole crowd is just rocking back and forth with air bass. So it's just you on stage in absolute silence and the Guinness World Record collection of air basses.
1: We're going to do a flash mob at his next concert.
2: I'm at Grandview a week from Saturday. Do it. It'll be great.
5: Is this a joke?
2: No.
0: What really matters is next. 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
1: Thank you, Zacho. Guys, last night I was talking to one of my neighbors who was a basketball referee for mid-major college basketball. Travels all over the country doing it, right? Cool guy. And we were talking about his sport and when they get started and how hard it is and how hard it was last year to get around, you know, traveling as much as they do as referees. And he asked me about my job with the Vikings and stuff like that, and we were talking about the season. Anyway, I digress. And I had this this thought as I was walking away after talking about the Vikings that it felt like I was talking about the 2000/2001 Baltimore Ravens, if things turned out to be great and we win the Super Bowl. You get my point, though. And that got me going down the road about how a great defense can win a Super Bowl with a quarterback who just doesn't turn the ball over, which is what Trent Dilfer was. And then I started thinking, I wonder what happened with Trent Dilfer after that. Do you guys know the answer to the question?
0: Well, he did media for a long, long time.
1: Yeah.
2: And he became
0: tons of broadcasting.
1: Do you know that after winning the Super Bowl, they cut him? They did not re-sign Trent Dilfer.
0: Hmm.
1: The next year, he was the backup to Matt Hasselbeck in Seattle.
2: I did not know that.
0: Yeah, I'd completely forgotten that as well.
1: How about that? He won the Super Bowl and did not get re-signed to the team.
2: Wow.
0: He's the anomaly, though, right? Like, you have to have a Hall of Fame defense to get away with having a very, very, very average quarterback.
2: Yep.
0: It's 9 times out of 10, you have to have a top 10-ish quarterback 100%. To win it.
1: Right.
0: So, but for years, right, he was the, Trent Dilfer.
1: For sure.
0: People would use that all the time. And they're not wrong. But again, the difference is that Ravens defense was so lights out that you just couldn't be a disaster. If you were just okay, that was probably enough to win.
2: It's all they needed.
1: Yeah. So let me tell you guys a little bit real quick. Dilfer signed with the Ravens on March 8th of the year 2000. And was the backup for a quarterback by the name of?
0: 2000? Not Elvis Gerbach.
1: You're going to have a hard time. No.
0: Hang on.
1: Gerbach, by the way, replaced Dilfer after they cut him.
0: Tony Banks, no.
1: Bam!
0: Tony Banks?
1: How the hell did you remember that name?
0: I was just trying to think of that era of Ravens. I didn't know the timeline.
2: Great guess.
1: Yeah, so Tony Banks, after 2 straight losses and 4 straight weeks without an offensive touchdown. The Ravens replaced Banks with Trent Dilfer. The Ravens would lose their 3rd straight game and fail to score a touchdown for the 5th straight week.
0: Yikes.
2: Yeah.
1: It would be the last time the Ravens would lose a game that season.
0: Sure.
2: Sure.
0: Sure.
1: Or even go without a touchdown. The Ravens finished the season winning 7 straight to earn a wild card berth. They went 12-4. The 7-1 run also gave Dilfer a 45-39 record as a starter at that point. During the playoffs, Dilfer went 3-0, obviously, and the Ravens advanced to the Super Bowl.
0: So, but help me out, because we used to get this wrong all the time, but I'm pretty sure this is correct now. That was the year before they got Ed Reed, right? So I think they won it before Ed Reed was even a part of that team. And think about, if that's true, let's double check. Think about that for a second. Arguably, one of the, what, two or three best safeties of all time?
2: He's probably the best.
0: He might be one of the best, if not the best. He was my favorite.
2: What year was it, Hawk?
1: 2000, 2001 was the Super Bowl, but the year 2000 season.
2: Yeah, he was on the team in 2002.
0: That didn't even include Ed Reed.
1: Imagine that.
2: Nope.
0: Isn't that nuts?
1: Yeah.
2: Yeah.
0: They only got better.
1: I know.
2: They only got better, yeah.
1: Yeah. So they won the Super Bowl that year against the New York Giants, a 34-7 blowout. Dilfer in the Super Bowl went 12 for 25 for 153 and one touchdown.
0: I mean, again, definition, not even maybe middle of the road. That might even be slightly under the middle of the road. Yeah.
1: He also threw an interception that went back for a touchdown, but it was called back due to holding against the Giants.
0: Whoopsies.
2: Whoopsies.
1: Yep. He wasn't re-signed.
0: Was that the Kerry Collins team?
2: Had to have been.
0: That was the team that beat us 41 donut?
1: Ooh, that, yes, I think. Let me check. Hold on.
0: That beat Dante in the NFC title game?
1: Let's see. Yeah, Kerry Collins. That's it. Yep. How about this? Kerry Collins, Jason Garrett was his backup.
2: How about that?
1: Mm-hmm. Man. God, by the time we got to Lee Volzvik's house,
2: it was over.
1: They were already down two touchdowns. And, you know, golly, Ma.
0: Yeah, I checked out at halftime. Like, I know I watched parts of the second half, but by halftime, I'm like, this game's over. Like, the emotion was turned off, right? It was like, it's over. I might check in again, but we ain't coming back. And we didn't. Not even close. Awful. Unwatchable. Back.
2: Yeah.
0: Oh, by the way, my God.
1: 41.
0: Speaking of he's not coming back, our Hall of Fame boss yesterday, Greg Swedberg.
1: Greatest of all time.
0: We're all hovering outside of Abbott's office, and he comes up to me and says, basically, what are you guys doing? It was the first time he had ever seen Point Break. He's like, that movie was terrible. And I go, what? Maybe your worst take ever. Please leave.
1: You asked him to leave?
0: That might have been internal. Yeah, I don't know if I said that. I definitely externally said... Worst take of all time. I don't think I asked him really. Basically said the acting was bad, the movie was bad. He's like, I don't understand why you guys like it. And I'm like, again, in my head, I'm like, please walk away.
2: Yeah, you said Vio Condidos.
0: Yeah.
2: Please leave.
0: He's like, they're jumping out of planes without parachutes. I'm like, yeah, they needed an adrenaline rush.
2: Yeah, man.
0: That, don't you get it? That's the whole point. It's not the money.
2: No.
0: It's the rush. Bodie wants to surf at Bell's Beach for the 50-year storm.
1: Come on.
0: Not because he's working on his surfing skills.
2: No, man.
0: He wants to feel alive.
1: It's not about that. It could be anything.
0: Exactly.
2: It's the modern-day warrior, right, Hogs?
0: It's a mindset. He says that to Johnny Utah. It's the mindset.
1: Yeah.
0: You have to feel it.
1: Come on, man. His name's like Johnny Minnesota.
2: Here.
0: They're robbing banks with the masks of ex-presidents. It's genius.
1: Yeah.
0: And apparently he also doesn't like female directors because that movie put Catherine Bigelow on the map.
2: Yeah, what did he say about that?
0: Oh, he was not a fan. And I'm like, you hang out with Rosie too much.
2: He threw up when he found out it was directed by a woman. Yeah, he vomited everywhere. It was real weird. In Abbott's office.
0: Right. So essentially, again, that, maybe he's just getting, you know, past his prime. His judgment is fading. I don't know. Yeah. Terrible take.
1: I don't care when you're listening to this, whether you're listening live or you're listening on the podcast in the year 2052. Email me if you either are someone or know someone, man or woman, whose name is Robin Banks.
2: Oh, well said.
1: Because that would be cool.
0: That would be cool.
2: Yeah. Well, it'd have to be somebody maybe related to Adam.
0: Play the air bass, please.
1: Yeah, just play it and tune it because it's out of tune.
0: Jeez, just obscure Mighty Duck references.
1: Oh, was that what that was?
0: Oh, yeah. See again. Yeah. That's why he's playing air bass.
1: I didn't get it. Can I tell you guys one more thing? I want to rub your face in this. 41 Donut NFC Championship game, January 14th of the year 2001. If you guys remember, we had a first year quarterback by the name of
2: Dante.
1: That's right. We had gone 11-5. We had Randy Moss. We had Chris Carter. We had Robert Smith. We had Corey Stringer, rest in peace. We had Todd Stussy. We went 11-5. But we had lost our final three regular season games. And we're 28th in the league in total defense.
0: Showed.
2: Yeah.
1: Yeah. Plus, they were going outdoors to play in a cold weather city. And we, of course, were an indoor team. But we were favored to win that game.
0: Hey, good teams win, great teams cover.
1: Yeah.
0: The Vikings did neither. Yikes.
1: The Giants played a completely different game than was expected. Offensive coordinator for the Giants at the time was a gentleman by the name of Butthole Eyes. Didn't know that.
2: I didn't know that, no.
0: Yeah, birth name.
2: Sounds right, though.
1: Sean Payton studied footage of the Vikings defense and was so appalled at their secondary, particularly Waswa Sirwanga and Robert Tate.
2: Yeah.
1: That he boldly stated at the Giants' first meeting before the game that they would throw for over 300 yards in the first half. And guess what they did?
0: Whoops.
1: Yep. The Giants won the toss, elected to receive, immediately began picking the Vikings secondary apart. Kerry Collins began the game by hitting Armani Toomer, who had hardly practiced because of an injury, on a slant pattern for 16 yards, and it was on.
2: Yep.
1: The Vikings' best two chances to score came later in the first quarter. Troy Walters.
0: Oh, I forgot that name.
1: Returned the ensuing kickoff 24 yards to give the Vikings good field position at 39, but a false start penalty pushed them out of field goal range, and they punted.
0: Yep. Cool.
2: Yeah.
0: Cool. Is it halftime yet?
1: Mm. Jesus.
2: Hideous.
0: Christian Richardson, Chris Hockey.
1: Yeah.
0: Is the narrator of the British European version of the popular Discovery Channel show Mythbusters. He did that from season two to now, apparently.
1: Okay.
0: He's also worked as a reporter for the Bravo Network show Bravado. He's done a bunch of radio spots. He appeared on BBC's Dragon's Den, which I believe is the European version of Shark Tank.
1: Okay.
2: Oh.
0: He was born in 1972, Christian Richardson. Professionally, he goes by Robin Banks.
2: Oh.
1: See, that's not his God-given name.
0: No, not his birth name, but he does go as Robin Banks. So apparently, maybe your good friend Andy's heard of him.
1: Maybe he has.
2: Yeah, I bet Andy has.
1: He's probably been drunk with him.
2: Yeah, Andy's probably drunk right now.
1: Is that the guy who stabbed Andy by any chance?
2: Probably, yeah.
1: Andy and I are going to have Thanksgiving together.
0: There's also a Toronto rapper named, not Raptor, Toronto rapper.
2: Yeah.
0: I actually said it right the first time, but just for clarity, Toronto rapper named Robin Banks. There is a... There is a mind power speaker.
1: Ooh.
0: He does webinars and courses about mind power. He's on tour, apparently. He's in Cape Town. I don't know if he's from there. Anyway, his name's also Robin Banks.
2: Wow.
0: This September, Robin Banks takes mind power on the road. 3 live events. 3 cities, 8 days.
1: I thought you were doing a television show commercial.
2: That sounds really good.
1: Like a great show.
0: Mind power.
1: If you were doing a TV show and the main character's name was Robin Banks, but he was an FBI agent, that'd be great.
0: So back to Point Break for a second.
2: Yeah.
0: Because you mentioned TV shows and it just reminded me. There is a Point Break series that has been greenlit by AMC.
1: Oh, no.
0: Yep. So there is going to be a Point Break TV show 30 years after the events of the film, and centered on a new heist crew with ties to the notorious ex-president's gang.
1: No.
0: Yep. So, I mean.
1: What if Bodie walks out of the water?
2: Yeah, what if Bodie walks out of the water and says?
1: Zoinks!
2: Yeah.
0: Then I'm going to be a little surprised if this thing got greenlit.
1: What if he walks out of the water and he's like... walks out and he goes like this. And he starts tearing at his base.
0: His air base.
2: Yeah. What if he walks out and says, I came back?
0: So he's been in the waves in the water for 30 years.
2: No, he got over it.
1: 20-year storm.
0: Yeah, but I'm saying, but he's been in the water for 30 years.
1: Yeah, sure.
0: Did he ever, like, if he's going to walk out of the same beach, has he just been pruning up for 30 years?
1: Yeah.
0: Surviving off of sea life?
1: He looks like a walking nutsack.
2: Yeah, he looks like a walking nutsack. Yeah.
1: Thanks for repeating.
0: Well, you know, again, Halverson thinks Swayze's dead from the neck up anyway, so he always thought he kind of looked like a nutsack.
1: Would he look better if he were a walking nutsack?
2: Yeah, I did.
1: Yeah, I did.
0: So oh, I love Point Break, but I don't know if I don't know if I love this idea.
1: Okay,
0: because by definition, because he's dead, Swayze's not going to be in it. There's no way Keanu Reeves is going to be in it.
2: No,
0: so there's no Johnny Utah, and I don't want one of those. This is Johnny Utah's kid.
2: Yeah,
0: right. Yeah, it's his son,
2: Johnny Nevada,
0: and his son. Why would they have the different last name? And then
1: his name is Timu Reeves.
0: Mm. Right. Mm. And then now there's ex-presidents, but instead of the four that they use, now it's like Trump and Obama and George W. Bush and Bill Clinton, right? It's like, come on. Is this what we're doing? I hope not. Too late now. Looks like it got greenlit.
2: Well, that's dumb.
0: Let's hope it falls apart.
1: Oh.
0: Or let's hope it's unbelievably good and I'm just underestimating.
1: Yeah.
0: It is AMC. It's not like AMC from 20 years ago when it was Breaking Bad and Mad Men and all
2: Walking
0: that stuff.
2: Dead.
0: Right.
1: The not, person who came up the concept and wrote the very first script, his dream just came true. He got greenlit. He's driving down 394 right now. He's pissed because he can't find an exit.
0: And he knows I love Point Break. So he's like, they're going to love this idea.
1: He's driving here to drop off a copy of the script.
2: Yep. He's going 100.
1: By Timu Reeves.
2: Yeah. He's going 100 through some small cities. Oh, wait, that's Hawk.
0: It's going to be an eight-part series, and it goes into production early next year. Eight parts.
1: Oh, poor Timu.
0: Eight episodes.
2: Yeah, poor Timu.
0: I don't know. Maybe it's... who knows? We'll see.
2: It won't be hideous.
0: We'll see.
1: I bet it will be.
0: More of What Really Matters after this. 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

0: That's also because Jackson Dart got hurt on the opening drive with a knee injury. It's a sprained MCL. They believe he avoided serious injury, so he might miss some time, but not significant time. So he was replaced by former number one overall pick Jameis Winston, who went 11 of 27 for 111 yards and a pick. Now, the opposite is Stafford and Devontae Adams. Devontae Adams, 8 catches, 195 yards and 2 scores. Stafford had 327 in the air and 4 touchdowns, a 131.3 rating. Group trivia. Zach, Chris, and Sauce. Ready?
1: Okay.
0: This is a little bit Family Feud style. I'm giving you one of the answers because there's 10. I have the top 10. Matt Stafford is in the top 10 all time for passing touchdowns. In fact, he passed number 6 last night. So now he is in 6th. Matt Stafford is in 6th. Most passing touchdowns in NFL history. Stafford now has 427, 6th all time. Without getting a strike, talk it out. Final answers. I need the other 9.
2: Brady, right?
1: I think Brady, right? Sacco, yeah?
3: Yeah.
0: Final?
1: Yeah.
0: Okay,
1: yeah.
0: Brady's number 1 with 649.
1: A-Rod, do you think?
3: Ooh.
2: Yeah. Yeah, yeah. He's a full-time MVP. He's got to be on there, yeah.
0: Final?
1: Yeah. Yes.
0: He is number 4 with 528.
2: Drew Brees, did we say that?
1: No. We haven't yet.
2: Drew Brees?
0: Final?
1: Yeah. I think so, yeah.
0: Drew Brees, 2nd at 571. So you have 1, 2, 4. And, of course, again, Stafford is 6.
1: Peyton?
0: So
1: Peyton, 1, 2, and 6. I was going to say Peyton.
0: 4 and 6. Peyton Manning, final?
1: Yep.
0: He's number 3. So you have the top 4. Manning has 539. You're missing 5, 7, 8, 9, and 10.
1: What?
2: Montana?
1: Boy, you'd have to think so, wouldn't you?
2: You'd have to.
1: What do you think?
3: Yeah, I mean,
1: I'm thinking of Elway, too. Elway, for
2: Elway,
1: sure.
2: Elway, for sure. Yeah. We'll go with Elway.
0: Final answer?
2: Yeah.
0: Strike 1, John Elway.
1: Really?
0: Strike 1.
1: He played forever.
2: Montana?
1: Lazy bastard.
2: Do we agree, Montana?
1: Let's go Montana.
0: Final?
1: Yeah.
0: Strike 2.
1: Okay.
3: What about Favre?
1: Good one. I think Favre, yeah. I think Favre. We'll go Favre.
0: Final?
1: Yep.
0: Brett Favre is number 5, so that's the top 6. Brady, Brees, Manning, Rodgers, Favre, and Stafford. You're missing 7, 8, 9, and 10.
1: Okay, let's be cool here. Who are we forgetting that's obvious, guys?
2: I mean,
1: what about the other guy that was in San Diego?
2: Oh, yeah, good one. That played, came back and played for the Colts for a bit. Phillip Rivers.
1: Phillip Rivers.
0: Final?
2: Yeah.
0: That is who Stafford passed. Rivers is now 7th with 425.
2: Okay.
0: So you're missing 8, 9, and 10.
1: All right. Who are we forgetting that's obvious here?
3: Well, there are like memes about him over the weekend because he wasn't looking the best. But Dan Marino.
2: Oh, great one. Dan Marino.
1: You think so?
2: Yes. Oh, yeah.
3: I could be wrong. I just that name.
2: I think.
1: Well, I'm worried because those other two we talked about weren't on. If Elway's, no, he was.
3: Yeah, it's probably, it's dumb.
1: No, it might not be dumb. I don't know. This might be dumb too. What about the quarterback of the Chiefs right now?
2: Is he like 10th?
1: I don't know. Do you think he's done enough yet? I don't know. Should we go back to Marino or
2: go
1: not?
2: Go to Marino. Yeah, we'll do Marino.
0: Final?
2: Yeah.
0: He's number 8.
1: Okay.
0: At 420, yeah, blaze it.
3: Okay.
0: So you're missing 9 and 10.
1: All right. What about Troy Aikman?
2: No, I don't.
1: No, you don't think
2: no.
1: so?
2: No.
3: What about Kirk? Is he up there?
2: No.
1: I don't think. I don't think so. All right, let's look at the teams. Anybody from...
2: I mean, Steve Young?
1: Oh, Steve Young. Steve Young's a good one. I don't know how long was he a starter, though.
2: I don't. Yeah,
1: yeah, that's, you're right. A good point. No. Let's not go Steve Young.
3: Who had long career?
0: I'm going to give you a couple of hints. Okay, I'm going to give you one hint.
1: Yeah,
0: both of these guys started in the 21st century.
2: That doesn't help me. Okay.
0: That means after the year 2000.
1: What about
0: their career started after 2000?
1: No, not Joe Flacco. Then I wonder. Then maybe it is Mahomes. Maybe Mahomes started. He said after 21st.
0: Started sometime after the 2000s. They

0: did not play in the 1900s.
1: Then it has to be Mahomes.
2: Yeah. I'm not a, yeah.
0: Final?
1: Yeah.
3: Yeah.
0: Strike three.
1: Ah, sorry, guys.
0: That's okay. No, these two are both gettable. Number nine played from 2004 through 2021. AFC team. Ben Roethlisberger, very good. And the other one played from 08 through 2022 in the NFC. And now he's a front office guy.
3: Oh, Matt Ryan.
0: Matt Ryan.
1: Oh, man, I wouldn't have come
0: so
1: up with that.
0: So here's what's crazy. Here's the other reason I brought it up. And it kind of already got spoiled, but I still wanted to bring it up.
3: Yeah, Daddy.
0: 14th all-time with 304 touchdowns. Okay, 14th all-time. More than Elway, Montana, Moon, Mahomes, Boomer Esiason, Jim Kelly, and Steve Young.
1: Kirk Cousins.
0: Is Kirk Cousins.
3: Yeah. Wow, man.
1: Wow.
3: He's 14th got that team believing, man.
1: Don't stop.
3: Yeah, don't stop.
0: But what really matters is this.
1: Just like baby humans suck on their thumbs. Baby elephants suck on their trunks.
3: All right.
0: I mean, we're all thinking of the same jokes.
3: Yes.
0: Most of them, without even saying the jokes, most of the jokes relate to, if this was the case, which members of the fan staff would mostly stay home, right? 9 to noon.
3: Yep.
0: 2 to 3.
3: Yeah.
0: 3 to 6:30.
3: Yep.
1: Tommy, don't do that.
0: Whatever shift tackle Terry Tuma has. Yeah.
3: 7 or
0: Saturday mornings.
3: 5:45 to 7 on Thursdays.
1: Tommy, if you stop fast, you're going to bite the tip of it off.
3: Oh, gross.
1: Fine.
0: The Twins lost to the Giants 5-2. Zebby Matthews, 5 innings, 8 hits, 5 runs, 9 strikeouts. Look it up on your phone. The Twins had just 2 solo home runs. Brooks Lee hit his 24th, and Emmanuel Rodriguez hit his 2nd of his young career.
3: Good for them.
0: He's the queen of the galaxy, Emmanuel. 73-84, so according to Sauce, Lieber needs one more win out of the last 5 games to win the bet against you. Same 2 teams tonight in San Francisco. Maybe Bonus will be there at 8:45 tonight. Taj Bradley versus Anthony Molina, who is Alfred Molina's kid.
1: Yeah.
0: The, Doc Ock.
1: Doc Ock.
0: His kid pitches for the Giants.
1: Which arm is he going to use?
0: His pitching arm.
1: Which one's that?
0: It's either his right or his left. He doesn't have 8.
3: I didn't know
1: he doesn't. Oh.
0: What really matters, though, is this.
1: He's hung like a baby elephant.
3: Oh.
0: It can't be bad.
1: There are stones in Romania. Called trovants, T-R-O-V-A-N-T-S, that grow and multiply after a heavy rain shower.
0: They're like mogwais.
1: Yeah.
0: They're rocks that multiply.
1: That's right. That's
0: how is this not discussed? How have we not used this for weaponization?
3: How is that not everywhere?
0: Rocks multiply.
3: Yeah. You'd think like...
1: They're rare bulbous...
0: Can you feed them after midnight?
3: There'd be like a live camera of that.
1: Probably is. A rare bulbous bulging boulders...
3: You read that.
0: Jeez, that's not easy to say.
1: ...are only found in a small town in Romania called Coteste.
3: Whoa.
1: So fantastical are these trovants. They found a place in local folklore. They're spherical and slightly irregular shaped rocks. They can be as small as less than an inch or a couple of millimeters. Or they can soar to 15 feet with several tons. They've baffled observers since the 18th century. Scientists believe they're a type of concretion, a mound of mineral matter embedded within rock layers of limestone. And that's why they grow and such. Crazy.
3: Wow.
1: Yeah, that's what I'm saying.
0: Last one out of me, because I think this is interesting as well. Commanders quarterback Jaden Daniels dislocated his elbow. It was disgusting. I don't know if you saw, but if you did, it's gross.
1: Yeah, I did.
0: But still unsure how long he's going to be out. He's going to visit specialists today and tomorrow. They're thinking he's missing time, but they don't know how much. Marcus Mariota will start versus the Seahawks on Sunday. As of now, who is quarterback 2 for the Commanders? Now, they have apparently had discussions about bringing a veteran in if Jaden Daniels is going to miss significant time. But if they don't, Mariota starts. The backup quarterback is
3: Josh Dobbs.
1: That's a great guess.
0: Nope.
1: Is he right? No.
3: No.
2: I thought I was Philip Rivers.
0: Nope.
2: Oh.
3: Case Keenum.
0: Nope.
2: Teddy Bridgewater.
0: There's obviously a reason I'm bringing this up, correct?
1: Gal Gadot.
3: Ethan Kallikmanis.
0: Ethan Kallikmanis, former...
3: Athean? Sorry.
0: I think you're confusing me. I'm an Athean. I don't believe in Ethan Kallikmanis. Ethan Kallikmanis, former Gopher quarterback, is the backup in Washington. So he's one injury away from getting to sling it at the NFL level.
3: Good for him.
1: Good for him, man.
0: Ethan. Anyway, the news in a second. Marnie Gellner joins in a second. More of the Power Trip Morning Show right after this on The Fan.
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0: Good morning, Marnie Gellner. How are you this morning? What's going on?
12: Hi, good morning.
0: Hi.
12: Good morning.
0: Hi, Paul.
1: I'm Marnie.
0: Marnie,
1: hey.
0: Paul.
3: Barnes, Barnes.
0: Chris, yeah. Chris.
1: I'm
0: yeah. Marnie. Zach, Marnie.
12: How's that going?
11: Good morning, Marnie.
1: I'm Marno.
0: What's new with you? When can people watch you broadcast? When are you broadcasting next?
12: I put the broad in broadcast on Friday. I've got the last twin series of the season against the Texas Rangers at Target Field, Friday, Saturday, Sunday. I worked a big Wolves and Lynx event last week. Was private, so you weren't invited. Sorry about that.
1: Oh, come on, man.
3: Oh. Gone.
0: Oh, who was there? Any players or just like front office people?
12: I don't know. People you would have heard of would be Cheryl Reeve, Carly Knox, Chris Finch.
1: Oh, good for you.
12: Matt Lloyd, Matt Caldwell, Alex Rodriguez.
1: Whoa,
12: stop me if you've heard those names.
0: Paul, your hands up.
3: Chris Finch is the head coach of the Wolves.
1: Oh, well, it's cool that Aaron Rodgers came in for that, though.
3: No. Alex Rodriguez, he owns the Wolves.
1: Okay.
12: Yeah.
0: How well do you know a new owner guy?
12: I haven't met him.
0: Oh, I haven't met him yet?
1: Oh, well.
12: And he wasn't there.
1: He's here.
12: And he was in ownership.
0: Right.
12: And just moved.
0: He ascended up to the top.
12: Correct. And I had not met him in his previous position either. So
0: remind me, because now it's been like a week or two, or whatever, since that story came out. So did Mark Lurie sell all of his shares, or
12: no.
0: he's flipping roles?
12: He traded spots with other Mark.
0: Got it.
3: Oh.
12: Also with his.
0: He's just going to be a lot less hands on, right? Mm-hmm. He's going to be more. Just I'm going to go do other things, but I want a little piece of the Wolves.
12: His company is called Wonder. And you
0: the bread people.
1: Yeah.
12: Sure.
3: I didn't know that.
0: Sure.
12: It is a food.
0: God, is the bread business
12: company.
0: Just crushing?
3: Must be.
12: I mean, how good is bread?
0: Bread's.
12: Honestly.
0: It's elite. I just didn't know there was so much money in the bread business. Everything I Own. What a slammer by Bread.
1: Yeah, man.
12: Oh, that's who sings that?
0: Yeah.
3: I didn't know that.
0: Bread.
12: Oh, I'm sure that came from.
0: That's $5,000.
12: That's got to be a one hit.
1: Wonder. Nope, they had a few of them.
12: Did they?
0: It's really the only one that matters, though.
1: Yeah, they had a bunch of good ones. They had Baby Blue.
3: Oh, yeah.
12: Was the color of her eyes? Like the Colorado sky?
0: Bread has opened for so... Like, they're one of the best openers ever. They've opened at Texas Roadhouse. They've opened at Red Lobster. They've opened at Cattle Company back in the day.
3: Cattle Company where?
0: Remember Olive Cattle Garden. Company?
3: Yeah.
0: Oh, yeah. They're a big opener at Olive Garden. Yeah.
12: Boardwalk.
0: Yep. Norman Quacks, R.I.P.
11: The Last Supper.
12: Oh, yeah.
0: You're getting emails.
12: That's where they closed, Zach.
3: Wow.
12: That's where they closed.
1: Way, do you know that song? I'd like to make it with you.
3: Oh yeah.
1: That's Bread.
3: That song's horny.
1: What about Baby, I'ma Want You?
3: Oh, so good.
12: Baby, I'ma Need You.
1: You got it.
3: Is Bread considered yacht rock?
11: East rock.
0: Okay.
3: Brilliant.
12: That's great.
0: I think yeast rock, we learned last segment, can
1: that was really
0: can
1: funny.
0: Multiply.
1: Yeast rock is very good.
12: Mel. I am into yeast rock. Yep.
0: That's what Rosie was telling me.
1: Okay.
12: I don't know how long Bread has been a band, but I feel like they're rising.
0: Since the 70s? Yeah, it's been a 50-year ascension.
12: Can you let it land?
0: No, it didn't land.
3: No, Zach didn't say it.
0: Oh, if Zach would have said it.
2: A lame attempt at humor, swing and a miss.
0: Anyway, you were saying that Mark Laurie owns a company named Wonder?
1: Which that one, is, Mark or Laurie?
12: That is how we got
3: here. No, Mark Laurie is his full name.
0: So I know I've heard about Wonder like 30 times. Now I'm forgetting what they do. Isn't it some kind of utopia BS of some kind? What are they doing again?
1: Utopia Wonder? BS?
0: Yeah, isn't that the... Isn't he trying to build some utopian city?
12: Yeah, no, that is separate.
0: Separate.
12: Food than Wonder. Thing. Wonder is a food tech startup.
0: Okay.
12: A new kind of food hall. I don't... Mark Laurie is one of those people. You know what? He's kind of like you. The smarties. Where we don't always smarties. Get the so way good. That you yeah, think. Because you're... Yeah. I'm comfortable saying this. You are on another level.
0: God, I knew I liked you.
12: Of thinking...
1: Yeah, yeah, it's a weird level.
12: Which makes some of yous weird.
3: Yeah.
12: Right,
3: and,
12: Seth?
3: And mean.
12: And some sometimes mean.
0: Yeah, that doesn't sound right.
12: If we're going to say
3: some
12: it.
3: Some of you mean not, to the less dumb or more dumb.
0: Wow. Sure.
12: And we're not talking about Mark Laurie in this situation.
0: Airbase.
3: Yeah.
0: Got to play the airbase.
3: No, I'm definitely talking about Corey, yeah.
12: Yes.
0: So anyway, so whatever he's doing something interesting with food, and then he has some other side project where he wants to build some utopia that we can all just walk around and it's... Perfect and
1: man, listen,
0: probably autonomous.
1: Point, if I were to build a utopia, it'd be a city of one.
3: We, no, it wouldn't. No.
4: That's why it's called Wonder.
3: Yeah.
0: No.
12: Wow, Zach.
0: Zach is great with wordplay.
3: Excellent, Dad.
1: He just sits back there like a what do you call the shooters that have one gun?
0: Sniper.
1: That's
3: sniper.
1: It.
12: And he's locked and he's loaded.
1: Yeah, he's sniping.
12: Mm-hmm. Well done.
1: Sniping. And tune in bass. We're doing all kinds of cool things.
0: Sauce, how do you like your bread?
3: I like my bread lightly toasted.
0: And buttered?
3: Yeah. A little mayo.
0: Mayo on toast?
3: Well, I mean, I would make a sandwich.
0: Jeez, do you need a whole sandwich?
3: I mean, relax, man. I'm down like 30 pounds.
0: I know, you look great. You look great. The best bread on the planet outside of Red Lobster Cheddar Bay Biscuits is the Dark Star Special of Good Day, right? You just get wheat toast with a bunch of
1: that's butter. Jam.
3: And then, like Dark would do, you leave it behind.
0: Get it to go or not, leave it behind.
3: Or not eat it at all. Yeah, that bread's elite.
0: Yeah.
3: Wheat did bread, you go to our spot yesterday?
0: No, but my fam did.
3: Oh,
12: they didn't the wait for
0: they literally, yeah, they literally all went without me.
1: Oh, man.
0: They went at like 8:45 in the morning.
12: Shocking.
0: And I'm like, you know,
12: I can't believe it.
0: You know, I'm done with work pretty early on Mondays. I can meet you there. No.
4: Did you have to move your car out of the driveway when they came back?
3: Brilliant.
0: Man.
3: Yeah, did you like just go into the driveway like, I'm a real boy now? And then, oh, here they are. You got to back out.
0: Here's what's crazy. So Angie sends me a text because she woke up Harper super young or early to go to breakfast. And she just sent a picture of Harper like half asleep on the table. And I'm like, that looks like buttered tin. I'm like, are you guys at breakfast? And she's like, yeah. So I thought it was just the two of them. I didn't know my mother-in-law and my other daughter were there, right? So I didn't know it was four of them. I see that the bill, because I get the old Chase alert, I see the bill's $91. Here's what's crazy. I completely thought it was possible that Angie and Harper ran up a $91 bill. It's my wife. I'm like, $91? That's a pretty standard Monday morning. It made a lot more sense when it was four of them. But for a second, I'm like, she's off to a good start this week. Breakfast for two, $91.
3: It's an easy reservation.
1: No, I swear it's just the two of us.
3: Yeah. Oh.
0: Man, now I want pancakes.
3: They're so good.
1: God, that'd be great.
3: Yeah, I would pay for that right now. Do you think they DoorDash that? Our pancakes.
0: My God, you're lazy. That's less than a mile from your house.
3: I can almost see it from my
0: house. You could almost walk there if you were really, really motivated.
3: Yeah, but that major road's closed.
0: I know, so that is a buzzkill. That is, when that road opens, you could be there in what?
3: I could walk
0: a minute
3: there,
0: and a half.
3: Literally walk there.
0: You could walk there.
3: Yeah.
1: Will I?
0: No, zero times.
3: No.
0: It'd be a long walk. Be a long walk, but you could do it.
3: Blue Dog and I could do it,
0: Or that'd be a 90-second drive once that street opens up. Man, you're going to be close.
3: Yeah, it's going to be great. That street's been closed for Fortnite.
0: 16 years, yeah.
3: Yeah.
0: Yep.
1: How long do you think a Fortnite is?
3: It's 2 weeks, correct?
1: Look at, your
0: look at you.
3: Yeah. I'm not that dumb.
1: Tune your bass.
12: That is an interesting tune.
0: Okay, you're on camera.
3: I know.
0: Should we do the news?
1: The news is happening right now. Brought to you by me. Shark nose slime.
0: Ew.
1: Didn't know they had noses. Dumb thing to say. True, though. A new weapon.
12: Yeah, that's
1: against...
12: where you're supposed to punch him.
0: Punch him in the nose, yep.
1: But I thought that was just the tip.
0: Poke him in the eye or punch him in the nose.
1: A new weapon against stubborn superbugs could be hiding inside the schnoz of a shark.
5: University of North Carolina researchers say that a microscopic bug pulled from shark snout slime off Moorhead City is choking off rival germs in lab tests. As part of an ongoing coastal study, Chapel Hill scientists caught the sharks and gently squeezed a clear jelly out of tiny electrical pores near their noses. Sharks use those tiny snout openings to track prey, and biologists think friendly bacteria living there protect the exposed organs from dirty ocean germs. As superbugs continue to outsmart existing antibiotics in humans, the team's now identifying the chemicals behind the shark's defenses to see whether they could lead to innovative new treatments for people. I'm Tammy Trujillo.
1: Jesus, Tammy.
3: Yeah, Jesus, Tammy. Hey,
1: but man, who's the son of a bitch that's like, you know what? I bet that booger hanging out of that shark's nose is going to do some things for humanity.
3: Man, people are brilliant. Smart.
1: Brilliant, man. I read a story last night about this dude. Who was trying to figure out like the, scientific makeup of one of the things on the table. What do you call those things? You know, the
0: periodic table.
1: That's it.
3: Yeah.
1: And he was watching a fire and he was watching how the flames kind of looked like snakes and how they kind of curled around on each other. He was like, that's it. And watching a fire clicked inside his head and made him realize what the genetic makeup of this thing was. I don't understand how smart people are. Mm. I don't know. And again, I understand that he just said, or she just said that the noses filter out the bad stuff in the ocean. So there must be something inside that nose. So they gently squeeze the goo out of the nose, but still that's pretty damn smart. You know,
12: crazy,
1: pretty cool.
12: To turn it back real quick to Mark Laurie, I asked him one time about, I don't know why, about books. Like, are you a reader? And he said he had tried.
1: I had the audio. He said,
13: no, bleep you.
3: Wow. That's what he said?
1: Oh my God.
12: I don't remember the second part of that.
3: That's not very friendly, Mark.
12: But he had said he tried to read books at one point, but what he found was that it took away his time for thinking.
1: Wow.
12: And I was like,
3: same. Same.
12: And it took me a minute because, to your point, Huck, for those of us that maybe are not on that level, yeah. I was like, what do you mean? And he was like, well, I get a lot of my ideas and I spend a lot of time just thinking. So what you're talking about, this scientist looking at a flame and a whatever, and that's when things come to him. That's how they. Right. Develop ideas. That's how they look at a shark snout goobers,
1: right?
12: Whatever. And they're not just looking at it. They're critically thinking and like wheels are turning and Corey's probably identifying with all of this.
0: Not really. Because so I've had so many people tell me that exact same thing, right? That you're supposed to, when you go for walks, you're not supposed to bring your AirPods or your headphones. You're supposed to just walk and think. Said, I convinced myself when I walk and listen to podcasts that I'm learning because I'm listening to things that I'm interested about and I'm thinking about what I'm listening to. But experts say that's not the same thing as just thinking on your own for like a 45-minute walk. I don't do that at all. Like I said, I'm listening to Ben Maller 30 seconds after my alarm goes off. I have to hear something. I don't do well with silence. I listen to background noise all day. When I go on walks, I'm listening to AirPods. I don't like silence. At all. So I don't leave myself almost any time for just thinking in silence. I'm thinking and sometimes I'm tuning out what I'm listening to, but just walking around in silence, that seems psychotic to me in 2026, even though it's ridiculously good for you. Yeah, well, it's exactly what you're supposed to be doing, but I just can't do it. I get uncomfortable.
12: But if you needed to come up with ideas, like if you're, I don't know, that little game you have thing, that thing, if you had to come up with a new way to like ship it or box it or what, you would spend time thinking and trying to figure
0: it out. Totally, but with sound. I'm not sitting in a room.
12: Really?
0: Yeah, I'm not sitting in a quiet room. That's exactly when I throw The Office on or Parks and Rec or something, just for background noise, or Twin Cities Live 3 to 4:30.
3: Yeah.
1: Everybody's different, man. You know, it's weird. I need movement. I can't be sitting still.
12: Your own movement or
1: any
12: around
1: kind of
12: you?
1: Movement. I need to be moving, whether I'm driving a car or walking. I that's the only way I can think. And writing songs, it's the only way I can do it. I can't sit in a room and do it. Writing stories, I can't do it. It's the weirdest thing. But you know, that's one of the things I read about a lot is boredom. Kids are allergic to it.
0: Yep.
1: But that is where you figure things out. That is, boredom is creative. Boredom makes you go out in the woods and figure things out, makes you go out in the woods and try things, makes you make friends, makes you talk to people. Boredom's a good thing. But they don't know how to do it.
0: No, they do not have silent spaces at all.
1: They see boredom as depression.
0: Yep.
1: They see inactivity as a bad thing. And it's very healthy.
0: Yep.
1: I was bored as hell as a kid.
0: Same.
1: Bored as hell. We lived on a farm. My brother was 5 years older than me, wanted nothing to do with me. I went out in the woods by myself all the time.
12: Yeah, made your own fun.
1: Yeah.
12: Sure.
1: Yeah.
3: What did you do when you weren't in the woods?
0: Okay. So, when I'm, quote, thinking, I have to be listening to something. It can't be silent. When Chris is thinking, he has to be moving. And here, with what he does when he's thinking, is the fan's Paul Lambert.
3: My honest answer is I always have the fan on, like the radio station. The station is always on in my house. The second I get home, I just put it on. I am like you, Corey. I hate silence. I can't live in silence. And if I have to live in silence, guess what I do? And this is not, I'm dead serious. I talk to myself. I hate silence. I think everybody's mad at me or I did something wrong. Is it? If you asked, so I'm going to unpack all of this. I hate silence. Like even when like
0: when you talk to yourself, do you argue with yourself?
3: Yeah,
0: What do you? What? Give me an example of the last time you argued with yourself.
3: I don't know. I probably talked about how I don't need to have a third bowl of cereal or something like that, or like it's a lot.
0: Hang on. This is for the first time. I'm not being sarcastic. I'm asking this sincerely. So you have in the past physically out loud projected the words, "Damn it, Paul! You didn't need that third bowl of Fruity Pebbles. Yeah. Put it down and do something else."
3: Yeah, it's
0: fascinating.
3: Well, let's unpack this. It's the best thing that GLP-1s have done for me is they've stopped a lot of the food noise.
0: The voices in your head.
3: I've gotten yo-yoed my whole weight, my whole life, is it's always food noise. It's always thinking of what I'm going to eat, when I'm going to eat. Maybe we should have more. And that has almost stopped thanks to GLP-1s. Now, I'm probably losing all my muscle and all that, but like it has helped me huge in that aspect. So to answer your question, music or the radio. The fan radio station is always on in my house.
1: Damn it, man.
0: Especially 2 to 3.
3: Especially 1:30 to 2 on Thursdays. I love spread
1: swing. So you need stuff on. I need to be moving. I had 5 things written down that I thought he was going to say when you asked him that question.
0: Mm-hmm.
1: Jerking it.
3: Eating.
0: Well, kind of.
3: Yeah.
1: Tuning his bass.
3: Yep.
1: And jerking it again. And then sleeping. I thought that's the 5 things.
3: Yeah.
1: I was wrong in all 5 of them.
3: No, I like the radio on. Or I play video games.
0: Sure.
3: Just mindless video games.
0: Barnes, how do you do with silence?
12: I thrive.
0: You do?
1: Try it.
3: Wow.
0: Well, did you hear about Chris next week?
1: Come on, man.
0: Hey, did you hear about what Chris is doing next week? Were you listening early enough?
12: Yes, I did.
0: What do you think the longest in your life you've ever gone?
12: Couple of minutes.
0: Like that.
12: Couple of minutes. Unless I'm sleeping.
0: But you thrive in silence, truly?
12: Yes. A perfect example is packing. Like if I'm going on a work road trip or even like most recently when my niece got married last month, if I'm packing and, you know, I'm listening to music or I have the TV on or whatever, when it comes down to like, okay, do I have everything? I have to shut everything off. I have to go mute, mute, mute. And then sometimes I even have to sit down. And then I have to like play it out in my head. Like, okay, the first night, and then I get out of it. If there's any noise, it's not that it distracts me. It just, I can't like zone in. So I like silence.
0: Enjoy the silence. What a banger.
3: Great song. Great.
0: One of the best of all time.
3: One of the best of all time.
0: Top 10 song of all time.
3: We made the mistake of not going to see them at the fair.
0: Couldn't agree more.
3: Yeah. I don't know if we would have gone together, but...
0: No, we would have gone separately. I'll have to listen to something.
3: I bet Smitty Oom might have gone.
0: I don't want to listen to you argue with yourself.
12: What about Zacho?
4: I'm addicted to YouTube. I have to have like some video playing or something at all times. And then even if I'm scrolling through Twitter, there's got to be something playing in the background, or I don't know. It's the weirdest thing. I can't. Yeah. Silence is awful. So don't do that.
3: Hideous.
0: Like, yeah, again, how many times? Like, there's few things in life I like more than morning Vegas strip walks.
3: Well said.
1: Take it off, baby.
0: But I can't imagine doing that without AirPods.
3: Yeah.
0: I would feel, and what's crazy is 20 years ago I did that. But now it's like, am I just going to walk in the sun by myself? What? Like, that sounds like a punishment, right? Like I lost the charge challenge or something. I'm not walking the Vegas strip without listening to something.
12: Well, I think most people would agree with you on that, because otherwise you're just listening to horns honking and...
0: And your own thoughts. And that's terrifying.
3: The guy with the hole in his head talking to Hawk.
12: And the guy piddling down his pants.
0: Excuse me?
3: That was...
12: He was walking right next to us.
1: Things happen in Vegas.
3: Yeah. That's when he was on his way to Slots O' Fun.
0: We're going to be there in 2 months, right? November 18th through the 23rd, I think. 18th through 23.
3: Can't wait.
0: With our friends at Circa. Let's do sports when we come back. 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
3: I was hoping you were going to tell us what day of the week that was, because Tom sent us a text last night. Very late, by the way, Tom.
2: 11:50.
3: I know. What are you doing?
4: Central time?
3: Yes.
5: Yeah. That was, I think he's still in Australia.
7: Yeah. I saw that this morning. You guys don't sleep right through that?
3: I did, but I'm saying, I almost texted him back when I woke up.
11: That would be the equivalent.
3: I know, right? But no, he didn't wake me up. But still Thursdays, do you think? Or if that day works best for him. But I think maybe Wednesdays would be good, maybe, if that would work for him.
11: Could you see?
7: I would say Thursdays just because then we have Ben. Because then Ben can ask him stuff.
3: That's a good point.
5: Yeah.
3: Good point.
5: When did we have him on last year? Well,
7: it was Thursdays.
5: And Tom's pretty connected.
3: Is he still, though? Tell me what network he works for again, would you?
7: That would be Netflix and The Ringer, which is Bill Simmons' podcast network.
5: He broke the Kyler news yesterday.
7: He breaks everything. Yeah. He doesn't break a lot of stories, but he does stay on top of them, you know?
5: Yep.
7: And apparently, we've been told in this market, that's what matters.
5: That's all that matters, man.
7: Yep.
5: Freeze! How else are you going to find out if the Twins signed a backup catcher or if scouts are going to be at a high-end college football game?
3: Cub Scouts?
5: No, like football scouts. I mean, Cub Scouts, I'm sure go. Yeah,
7: I never did that stuff. I never did scouts. Maybe I should have.
3: You can't start a fire to save your
7: ass.
3: Can't
7: start a fire.
5: Yeah. Too much outdoorsy stuff there.
7: I don't like mosquito bites.
5: Yeah, because they were real bad that one time.
7: Yep.
5: It's the first time I ever felt bad for you.
7: Man, thank you.
5: They were.
7: That sucked.
5: No offense.
7: Hideous.
5: Hideous.
3: What happened?
5: He looked like he had chicken pox.
7: Truly
5: as
7: did.
5: An adult. Yeah.
7: For like weeks. And again, I got bit. Like we just went through this like a month or so ago. But a couple of years ago the day before I left for the World Series of Poker main event. Perfect timing to have basically your entire legs destroyed by mosquito bites. And it literally was distracting the entire time I was playing.
3: Were you getting it on outside?
7: Nope. And then they lasted weeks. Like literally weeks.
3: What were you doing that you got so beat up?
7: Nothing. I'm just one of those guys that mosquito. Remember we did that story where like scientists are working on why mosquitoes are attracted to some blood types more than others.
3: Yeah.
7: I'm one of them and I don't know why. Like in my 20s, I couldn't get women to be attracted to me, but I sure as hell could get mosquitoes to be attracted to me. Like it's always been mosquitoes.
3: Okay, yeah.
12: You have Skeeter syndrome.
3: You do.
7: Remember Skeeter from Doug?
3: Sure.
5: Great show. Doug wailed.
3: Remember Ed, and Eddie?
5: Cool.
12: Oh, great.
7: Never
12: show.
7: Watched that. That was after my
5: time. Yeah, man. Those Plank.
3: Yeah, yeah.
5: Who's Eddie? Aunt Eddie?
3: What about Cat Dog? Do you remember? Cat Dog, little Cat Dog.
12: What a, I mean,
3: great.
12: The
3: time.
12: More I think about it, the more I wonder how the logistics of that.
3: Oh, but. No. Trust me. It doesn't make sense. They both ate all the time.
12: Yeah. Right.
3: But who did the pooping?
5: Your dad's so proud.
7: Was it like a human centipede kind of a situation? What was going on
3: that's
7: here?
3: That's exactly right. One end was a head of a cat and the other end was a head of a dog. Cat dog.
33: Cat dog.
7: Maybe they have like a colostomy bag. Did it just get too real?
3: You think I would have seen that.
5: Yeah.
7: Sauce, you in on what? Tell Marnie about some sports. You ready? You ready?
3: I mean, hit the open, though, because you got sponsors and stuff.
4: It's time for Fan 5, brought to you by Circa Resort and Casino.
3: That's right, baby.
5: The best. We'll talk more about this, but our guy Tom Pelissero yesterday, and the head coach, said that Kyler Murray has been cleared of concussion protocol, and he will start this weekend when your Vikings battle the Bucks in Tampa. Game time is 3:05. Pregame is at 1. Your Vikings are 1.5 road favorites.
3: I've got audio.
7: I don't know how
3: for
7: I feel about that.
3: Segment, if you'd like.
5: Sweet.
3: But, yeah.
7: How do we feel? Again, it's hard because it's now we're back to the unknown.
3: And
7: we don't know if it's going to work.
3: I can't imagine Tampa Bay's going to go 0-3. And
5: I think the Vikings win.
3: I hope you're right. The defense could do it, right?
5: The defense is good. Their offensive line is, I mean, I don't know anything about it, but the defense can keep them in every game, especially with the pressure Dallas Turner is getting, and he'll face Tristan Wirfs, their left tackle, this weekend, and it'll be worth it. Is their pressure they can put on the quarterback and keep them in any game.
3: Yeah, you're right. I just, I am concerned about the lack of bodies at running back for us right now. I don't think we can continue to give Aaron Jones the ball every time.
5: No.
3: But Kyler being back there means maybe we'll get more running out of the quarterback, obviously.
11: And Tampa doesn't have a lot of film to look at to be able to prepare.
3: You know what, Martin? That's a really good point, too.
11: I mean, even to Corey's point, we don't know what we have, but guess what? Neither do the Buccaneers.
3: Oh, I like that. They raised the price of corn at the State Fair.
11: To what?
3: Buccaneer.
11: Oh, snap.
3: Wonder why they call it ears of corn. Okay, now I'm going to look that up. You guys talk sports. I'm
5: gonna look Caleb like Williams leg. Is week to week with a hamstring injury, even though
11: that
5: it looked like he died.
11: Be right.
5: I mean,
11: do you think they just haven't given the full injury report? Or is that right?
3: Man, some of the memes yesterday after it came out that it was just
7: kind of hilarious.
3: Yeah. Oh my God. The one of
5: when I stubbed my toe.
3: Dude, what about the one where they replaced him with Lieutenant Dan?
5: Yeah. Oh, it was so good. I mean, dramatic. He was crying.
3: And I'm sure it could have hurt. I mean, you know, it doesn't have to. I mean, I've you know, stubbed my toe and cried. But still.
7: Did you see the, who put it on Twitter that it was like, somebody should pass federal legislation that you're only allowed to give the thumbs up if we're nervous that you're paralyzed?
5: Yeah.
7: Otherwise, you can't do it. When he does the thumbs up, like, hey, man, it's going to be okay. It's like, oh, man, that's him saying, you're not going to see me for a long time, but I really appreciate all of you. Right? That's what that is. That's supposed to mean, I know, like, this sucks, but don't worry about me. I'm going to be just fine. All right, we'll see you in like a month and a half. Nope, we might see you this week.
5: Yeah, on 6 days from today, they play Monday Night Football. The best one was somebody photoshopped his head on Terry from Reno 911's body when Terry falls and says, I was murdered. It's so good. That one was A+. But yeah, he might even play on Monday. Week two ended with the Rams crushing the Giants 28-6. Stafford threw for 4 touchdowns. 2 of them went to Devontae Adams, who had 195 yards. The Rams and Giants are both 1-1. Week 3 starts with a Packer layup. They get to battle the awful Falcons on Thursday Night Football at 7:15. The Packers are 6.5-point favorites. The Gophers will battle Washington on Sunday at 10. Pregame is at 8. The Huskies are a 10-point favorite.
7: Hey, can we go back for a second? I was just Googling this from 37 seconds ago. More group trivia. Ready?
3: Yeah.
7: Devontae Adams had 2 touchdowns last night. He has the 4th most 2 touchdown games receiving in NFL history. Who are the 3 receivers that have more games with 2 touchdowns in a game or more?
5: Randy?
7: He's second.
3: Larry.
5: Rice?
7: Rice is first.
5: Chris?
11: Chris Carter.
7: Chris Carter is 6th.
11: Larry Fitzgerald.
7: Fitz Junior. Is 4, 13th.
11: Oh, dang.
5: Um,
11: Steve Largent.
3: Marcus Harvison.
7: Marvin Harrison, I think, is what you were trying to guess. His fifth.
5: Marcus Harvison.
7: Marcus Harvison is large in his 17th. About, nope. Harrison's fifth.
5: Marvin Harrison Jr. is terrible.
7: Nope.
5: It's over.
7: Initials Friday at 8:15, by the way.
11: Marvin Harrison?
5: Did you give the initials? I wasn't listening.
7: No, because if I did, that would give it away.
5: T.O.
7: That was the hint. Yep. Terrell Owens is third. So
5: see, you and I are on the same wavelength. Yep.
7: Rice, Moss, yeah, Owens, and then Davante Adams. Future Hall of Famer, Davante Adams.
5: Yeah. I like the additions the Rams have made.
7: A lot of O-line help.
5: The Twins lost last night 5-2 to the Giants. Same two teams today at 8:45. It's basically an exhibition game because both of those teams suck. Taj Bradley goes for your Twins. The Wild, Zacho lost last night 4-3 in OT. They have two preseason games left, both against the Stars. Your thoughts? Happened?
12: Just a heartbreaking loss for Minnesota and Chicago. Rallied their way back from a 3-1 deficit to force overtime, but the Blackhawks had their number at the start of overtime. Yeah, it's preseason. There's people talking right now, potentially just getting rid of preseason games altogether. Not learning too much, just other than that we get to see some guys that we don't normally get to see around here. So, yeah, as you mentioned, Dallas and then at home Friday night. Here on the fan before we finally get things started next week. I am looking forward to actual regular season hockey. But as far as preseason games though go, it was actually pretty entertaining last night. So, yay. That's all. I mean, there's nothing.
7: Yay.
12: Yeah, that's...
5: Hey, ESPN, Zacho, did a bit of like 32 predictions for the NHL this before the season starts. And one of them is that they will... hold on, one of us gone too soon. I had it here. Play the Oh, not that. Hang on, I hit the wrong thing. Hold on. Their bold predictions is one, Dylan Larkin will stay with the Red Wings. And the other one is that the Minnesota Wild will trade Jesper Wallstedt. Your thoughts?
12: Both very possible. I would, you know, the whole GM situation in Detroit is about as... very improperly timed from a Minnesota standpoint as you could possibly ask for. That's definitely going to be a holdup, and Dylan might find his way into a better situation with the new leadership over there. So, as far as Wallstedt goes, he's very valuable, and Philip Gustafson is the main guy right now. So it's if they need room and they need people, he would be definitely the top asset. So I could see both. Could I see it happening? Maybe, but
3: this is brought to you by St. Cloud State.
12: Yeah,
5: thanks, Zacho.
12: Go Huskies!
5: Well said.
12: There.
11: Thanks, Mark Parrish.
12: Rank up there is awesome looking.
7: Mm. Now, Marnes, if you're sitting around and you're watching some hockey and you're thinking to yourself, "I need to just forget about my troubles for a second,"
11: go on.
7: What do you do?
11: I'd probably crack me a Surfside.
7: Surfside, okay, gotcha.
11: Because he ain't got no bubbles.
7: No bubbles, no troubles with Surfside. Thanks, Marnes.
11: Smooth it out.
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2: 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Accessories
3: Pro. All right, I want to start because I have a trick question.
0: Can
3: before
0: I ask
3: you
0: a
3: get to the audio? Yeah, sure.
0: Do we have a Vikings player calling in today?
3: It is Tuesday. I mean, I think Brian O'Neill at 8:30, but I'm not sure. That's a great question.
0: Okay, I didn't know if anybody
3: reached out. I didn't ask.
0: Oh.
3: You know what I'm saying? Like last week they texted and said, "Hey, 8:30 every Tuesday." And I'm like, "Sure." So I guess I haven't heard from them, but okay. Let's just assume it's possible.
0: And yeah. By they, is it the got it.
3: Sure. Okay. I think that'll happen.
0: Okay, cool.
3: I can reach out in the next 40 minutes and find
0: out. Please do that.
3: Or I couldn't, and then have Chad go, "Why don't you ever check on your guests and who's on the show?"
0: Right.
3: And how do you not know who's in the next segment? It's like, well, it's a power trip. We're just winging it.
0: Yeah, we're rolling, you know? Man.
4: Yeah.
0: This is improv radio.
3: All right. As of this morning on DraftKings, regular season MVP. This is a two-part question. Let's see if you guys can name, first of all, the top five as of this morning on DraftKings. Top five MVP candidates.
0: In the NFL.
3: In the NFL.
0: Number one, Josh Allen.
3: Josh Allen is number one. He's the favorite.
0: Number two, Patrick Mahomes.
3: Mahomes is tied for second.
4: Stafford
3: is seventh, but maybe that is a little behind schedule. I don't know. But again, this is live, so he's seventh.
0: Okay.
3: Maybe they just don't think he's going to go back-to-back, too.
0: I wonder if our former quarterback is up in there by the name of Kirk Cousins. Probably not.
3: I don't see him towards the top,
0: he's 2-0,
3: no.
0: Marnes.
5: I didn't know which former quarterback you were referring to.
3: Right, because Darnold's 100-1. Cousins is also 100-1.
0: Oh.
3: 1% chance. Josh Allen is first. You guys said Mahomes, right?
0: Yep.
3: Tied for second.
0: Mm-hmm. Mm-hmm.
3: You don't have the other guy that's tied for second or fourth or fifth.
0: Okay, I'm looking around in my
5: Devontae
0: head.
5: Devontae Adams, based on the game that
3: he had
5: last night?
3: Nope, that makes a lot of sense.
4: Derrick Henry.
3: Nope, Derrick Henry, no.
0: No, what about the...
3: Derrick Henry's 80-1.
0: The Philadelphia quarterback. That kid's name. Help me out, guys. Eagles
5: Randall Cunningham.
0: Jalen Hurts. One. Yeah, Jalen Hurts.
3: Nope.
0: Really?
4: Come on.
0: All right, who are we forgetting here?
3: It's three quarterbacks.
5: Oh.
0: Okay, so let's look at out on the West Coast.
4: Your guy, Purdy.
3: Brock Purdy is tied for second. He's tied with Mahomes at 8-1.
0: Now let's look on the East Coast.
5: Mm-hmm. Let's go.
4: Glenn Danzig.
3: No.
0: Bryce Young
3: guess is he's going to start going up. Lamar is fourth, even though Lamar didn't play that well on Sunday. Not. But Lamar's fourth at 8.5-1. Then Joe Burrow's also 8.5-1. But here's why.
0: Yeah, Joe Burrow.
3: Here's why I'm bringing this up. 1, 2, 3, 4, 5, 6, 7, 8, 9, 10, 11, 12. This isn't just showing off counting. Just hang on.
4: What's good for you?
3: 13, 14, 15, 16, 17, 18, 19, 20, 21, 22, 23, 24, 25. 26th right now for MVP odds.
0: Garcon wins.
3: The Minnesota Vikings top MVP odds person is
4: Dallas Turner.
0: Garcon wins. Justin Jefferson.
5: Harrison Smith.
0: Aaron Jones.
3: Nobody has said it yet.
0: Ooh. Ryan Cashman.
3: Or Blake.
0: Whatever.
3: Former Yankees general manager.
4: Brian O'Neill.
0: Our quarterback is about to start, Kyler Murray.
3: Kyler Murray's the right answer. Just because if he plays the rest of the way, he's...
4: Yeah.
3: No, he's 110-1, but still.
0: Wow.
3: Kyler Murray is back as starting quarterback. He cleared concussion protocol.
6: Thank you.
3: You're welcome, Ryan. He will start against the Buccaneers on Sunday. Kyler Murray.
0: Hey, KO, talk to me about Kyler starting this week.
7: Starting point is he's just watched Carson, you know, really function at a way that there wasn't, you know, Carson wasn't doing crazy things. He was just protecting the football, making good decisions, making some big time throws when he could and running the show. And I think he saw some plays get made. I think he saw our team play totally connected and complementary of all of the other two phases and what that can do for the Minnesota Vikings on a Sunday.
3: That voice right there was Kevin O'Connell. How many coaches right now on DraftKings are favored ahead of him to win NFL Coach of the Year?
4: Well, your guy with the Niners.
3: Nope.
4: What's his name, Hawk?
0: Tony Basil.
4: Yeah, Tony Basil. Happy birthday.
3: Happy birthday, Mickey.
0: She's 83, by the way.
3: No kidding.
0: Yeah, she was old when she did Mickey. I think she was already in her 40s.
3: That was early 80s.

0: Right? So, yeah, she was. She must have been. Damn. Yeah. All your hands up. Or you're playing airbase.
1: That lady, Woodhawk.
0: Now or then?
1: Either.
0: Yes.
2: Yeah, of course.
0: She's so no, fine. Shanahan's 15-1.
1: Andy Reid.
0: Nope.
2: What? Ooh. No. So is he in top three then? Maybe top two?
0: KOC is third at 9-1.
2: Wow, good for him.
0: The top two are tricky because one of them, well, they're both 1-1 teams.
2: So the Bears guy?
0: Nope.
2: Oh.
0: You almost just said it.
3: Sean McVay.
0: I think you were going to say
2: Hole
0: it.
2: Eyes?
1: To be truthful, I was going to say the Seattle guy.
0: Oh, I thought you were going to say the Saints guy because he's the favorite. Kellen Moore
1: is
0: the favorite because he's taken a team that people thought was going to be terrible, and so far they look like they might be better than we thought.
2: Gone for two.
0: And then John Harbaugh of the Giants who lost last night, but John Harbaugh is second. So KOC back in the mix.
2: Better than both them.
1: Can I ask you a question?
0: Third favorite, yes.
1: Is Harbaugh the favorite because of the market he's in and a lot of like – West and East Coast teams are juiced on their numbers for coaching and wins and all that.
0: Yeah, but isn't it also like the Giants were mostly disappointing last year, right? The main way to win Coach of the Year is to take a bad team and turn them into a winner, right? That's why Kellen Moore is the favorite right now, right? If the Saints even remotely sniff the postseason, that's way overachieving.
1: Well said.
2: That's why Chad Abbott is MVP.
0: MVP every year.
2: Yeah.
0: So KLC's back in the mix for Coach of the Year. Kyler Murray is back at quarterback. Juwan Jennings, we mentioned this earlier, is back after a death in the family. Not exactly sure who. Maybe it's none of our business, but still, he's back after a week off. He missed the Bears game. So full slate of receivers.
3: Let's go.
2: Here's KO on Kyler's first game before the injury.
4: Looking back on those first few plays, and I would just say there was a third down conversion where he sat in there, tight completion to Justin. He did use his legs and protect himself on another play. And then just, you know, going back to that second play, that's a great example of we can't compound somebody else's error. We opened up the A-gap. That is not how we would ever play that down if we gave our offense 100 snaps. That should never happen, 100 out of 100. And it did on that one, and then it compounded with a turnover.
2: There you go. Mm. Yeah.
3: What did Kyler get? Was it 11 snaps?
0: 11.
2: Yep. Yeah. That's right.
3: So that's our knowledge right now.
2: That's right.
0: And obviously it didn't look good. It was early. It was game one, right. But it looked disjointed and unorganized and he looked like he panicked. And obviously that interception was brutal and it just didn't look good, but that was the first 11 snaps. So it's hard to say it's not going to work. In fact, that's pretty reckless to go. It's not going to work.
2: Yeah.
0: That was a small sample size. And that wasn't just a reference to his height.
1: Oh.
0: I mean, I'm taller than him. Barely, right? He's 5'10". Yeah. I'm like 5'10 and a half, maybe 5'11 on a good day.
2: You tall guys make me sick.
0: I know.
1: Yeah, sorry. Sorry, Daddy.
0: Anyway.
2: Yeah.
0: The Buccaneers are in full-on panic mode, though, too. So, like you guys said earlier, they're essentially fighting for their season.
1: Oh,
0: that's a bad division they're in, but you can't go 0-3. That's gross. So they're going to have their backs against the wall at home. Can't lose to us.
2: Yeah, I'd like to go to our reporter David Coverdale. Sorry.
0: Hang on. Don't tell us. Is he from Maiden?
2: No, but you're close.
0: He's from Queensryche.
2: No.
1: Who?
0: David Coverdale is from Megadeth. He's from...
1: Nope.
0: Hang on.
2: Back at Mall when it's burning with the fever.
0: That doesn't help. David Coverdale.
2: White Snake.
0: Oh, man.
2: Yeah, buddy.
1: How does that song go?
2: Yeah, that's it. Yeah. I don't know where I'm going.
1: No, how does the one song go that you
2: Back at Mall when it's burning with the fever.
1: We used to play that all the time for Mike Zimmer.
2: Mike Zimmer, you know. That's right.
0: All right, so anyway, the reporter, Mr. David, Coverdale.
2: Actually, the reporter is Alec Lewis.
0: Mm-hmm.
2: But the reader, the reporter, is David Coverdale. And David's going to tell us about the number one statistic that the Vikings are concerned about right now. And it's working. David, put down the needle and talk.
1: Jeepers.
2: It's not working.
0: He's a tattoo artist. Calm down.
3: Yeah, what he's crocheting as David's do.
2: Yeah.
0: You, David.
2: Yeah, David. Great bit. What the hell is going on? Why isn't David working these days?
0: Is David Coverdale for real still with us or is he dead?
2: Oh, yeah. You know, today's his birthday. He's 75. Yeah.
0: Happy birthday, David.
1: Yeah. He's from Saltburn by the Sea.
2: Yeah, man. I had that. I had Saltburn on the Sea one time.
5: Oh, boy.
3: 2000.
5: Teams that break even or win the turnover margin win their respective games at a 68.8% clip, according to True Media. Over the years, O'Connell has mentioned this figure often to players in team meetings. It often shows up next to Minnesota's jarring record when they do the same. O'Connell's teams are 37-4 when they break even or win the turnover margin.
1: Wow.
5: The highest winning percentage of any NFL team since O'Connell was hired by the Vikings in 2022.
2: Thank you, David. You know, it's an interesting thing. 37-4 when they break even or win the turnover margin since KO was hired.
0: 37-4?
2: Wow. Yes.
6: That's why we did so bad last year.
2: Right.
0: I got to tell you, though, it's one of the, I think the most overblown bits is when reporters will ask coaches, are you emphasizing like turning the ball over more? And they're like, yeah, we've talked to our players a lot. It's one thing if they're like specifically coaching technique on how to strip the ball or punch it out. Like, let's say Jalen Redmond last week learned more of that technique in camp, right? They taught like how to do an actual punch juggernaut. Yeah. And they told Juggernaut, make sure you punch like this. When the ball is being held here, punch like that. All right, if you're teaching how to strip it, that's coaching. But the whole, like, we really have put an emphasis on turnovers. Yeah, every team in the history of football wants to create turnovers.
1: Yeah.
0: You can't just manifest them.
2: Well, no. I wonder, though, because I wonder, you have X amount of time to practice and to put in your game plan and to put your focus on things. I wonder if it does matter if you say one of our focuses this week is punch that damn ball out of their hands. I don't know.
0: Well, but yeah.
3: But that's a specific
0: way. That's what I'm saying. I'm saying specifically training to let's knock the, like this guy historically handles the ball pretty loosely. Let's make sure we work all week on ways to knock it out of his hand specifically. That's very different than guys, we got to stop giving the ball away and we got to turn the ball over. Oh God, coach. Thanks, man.
1: Yeah. We hadn't thought of that. Hands on more balls.
0: I thought we could lose the ball a couple of times and still do well.
1: Rosie.
0: So, yeah, every coach wants to win the turnover battle. Ask PJ, right? It's important.
2: Yeah.
0: But, we
3: hadn't thought of that.
0: It is kind of an insane clip if it's 37-4. That's pretty big.
1: And,
0: even if you win it by one?
1: Baker turns the ball over a lot. He'll throw it into some dumb spots.
2: He just gets the hell beat out of him, man.
1: Yeah, he does. Yeah.
2: He really does.
1: Yeah.
2: Every time you see him get tackled on the ground.
1: He probably listens to Whitesnake, though. What's your favorite Whitesnake song, Hogs?
2: I got mom and it's burning with the
1: Did you know fever. David Coverdale was in Deep Purple?
0: Yeah, everybody knows that.
2: That was before he started Whitesnake.
1: I didn't know that.
2: He also has a song called Slide It In, a right to the top.
1: Do you think he has cash?
2: I don't know. He probably carries a lot of credit cards.
6: Yeah.
1: Like, no, do you Apple think he Pay. Made a lot of money?
2: Yeah, it could be. Who's they?
1: David Coverdale.
2: I don't know. Where's he work? Walmart?
1: He's in Whitesnake.
2: Well, then why do you say they pay him a lot of money? Who's they?
0: Yeah, the man.
1: The man,
2: the
1: man.
2: The man?
3: Stick it to the man. Did Whitesnake put Tawny Kitaen on the map? Because every time
1: they were married
3: I
1: for a while.
3: Hear
2: yeah.
3: Whitesnake or a Whitesnake song,
2: yeah.
3: And it's the MTV era,
2: sure.
3: I think about, and I'm not even a dude. Mm-hmm. Tawny Kitaen doing a walkover on Cars.
1: Yeah, she died.
2: Yeah, she did. She was in Bachelor Party, thanks to our beloved friend Pat Proft. Before that, but yeah, I would say she was much bigger because of Whitesnake and probably Pink Snake.
1: My.
0: What is. God! You should go silent for 6 days. Yeah. You need a break from talking.
1: How are you going to attend your meeting if you can't talk?
6: He needs to get it out right now.
0: Chris is going to show up to like Sex Addicts Anonymous and just do a shadow puppets to show what he's been thinking about.
2: They're going
0: to
2: ask me to leave.
3: You are going out on top, sir.
0: Yes, sir. He's going to bring a projector and You're just do a show.
2: We're going to close this place and rethink our entire structure.
1: Did you know?
3: I got a few things to get out before I go on my sabbatical, okay?
1: Did you know Tawny Kitaen had a year-long relationship with OJ?
2: Yeah. She used to talk about that on Stern all the time.
0: Apparently she got out at the right time.
2: She was a recurring character on Stern for a long time.
0: So if you think of like women who were famous for being in music videos.
2: Yeah.
0: Like, we had the Liv Tyler, Alicia Silverstone bit with Aerosmith, right?
2: Still think that's weird. That was her dad's song.
0: That was weird.
1: Yeah.
0: I would argue, even though I don't think most people know her name, the gal from the Chris Isaac video, She was like a supermodel, but she wasn't.
3: Wicked Game?
0: Yeah. Oh, man. Like, that was.
2: I know what's right on tip of my tongue.
0: I think it was Helena Christensen, was it not? Or somebody like that?
2: Harry Belafonte.
1: Happy birthday. You are correct, Cor.
0: Is that who it was?
2: Who was
0: but
2: it?
0: I'm Helena Christensen. I'm just surprised her name wasn't more recognizable because that video was like.
1: Yeah.
0: A showstopper. Everybody's like, holy
1: she
0: bleep.
1: Was born on Hawk's birthday.
2: Yeah, she was.
0: But I'm trying to. What are we missing in terms of other.
1: She had people that were
0: just famous for music videos.
2: Well, David Stern.
0: Happy birthday, former NBA commissioner David Stern, R.I.P.
1: David Stern.
0: Like, I would argue the B-girl from Blind Melon is not necessarily who I'm thinking of, right? But she got famous.
3: Yes.
2: She let loose the hounds and she walked around topless.
0: Emily Ratajkowski. Yep, that's a great point. She got crazy famous for that.
2: Yeah, man.
0: From Blurred Lines.
2: Loose the hounds.
0: Marnie, you're looking at us like you don't know what we're talking about?
3: No.
2: Oh, really? We got a lucky.
0: That's how she got famous.
2: Yeah.
3: Really?
0: Yeah, Robin Thicke and Pharrell Williams did the video for Blurred Line with three topless women, and she was one of them, and she was like an immediate superstar.
3: But that was way past the music video era.
0: Yeah, no, for sure. This was what?
1: This was
0: 2012
1: something? YouTube era of music videos. Yeah.
2: You know how the David statue is like the perfect epitome of what a man should look like? Those things.
3: According to some.
6: Very good.
3: Hawk. Oh, really?
0: Again, that video essentially was added to the confusion for Zachary because Zachary was like, maybe I'm wrong about this.
2: Yeah.
0: If that's what a female can look like, I'm wrong.
2: Milk sales went up 35% that year.
1: You need help.
6: What about Courtney Cox?
0: Oh, yeah, for Dancing in the Dark. That's a great call.
3: Relax.
0: But again, think that's Emily Ratajkowski in that video. The other two women in that video are spectacular, and they don't get talked about because she overshadowed them both.
2: They're both
0: supermodels.
2: One
0: of the gals, Mary, or one of the...
2: Tommy Lasorda.
0: No.
1: Happy birthday.
0: Slim Fast. One of the gals married the lead singer of Muse, and I don't remember who the other gal is.
2: She used to own the Reds. Martha.
0: You're thinking of Marge Schott, not Martha. You're thinking of the racist owner, Marge Schott.
2: She was topless in the video. Yes.
0: Paul, your hands up or you're playing double air bass.
1: Marge Schott, Woodhawk.
0: He loves the Cincinnati Reds. Fan 5 after this. Headlines later. More with Marnie Gellner after this on The Fan.
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2: Lemon and a mellow. Any word on our guest at 8:30 yet there, Coral? Oh, he's not on the mic yet, is he? Hello. Hello.
0: Hi.
2: Hello.
3: Hey.
2: Hi.
0: Speaking of hello, where's Adele been? Remember that song? Where's she been? Oh, is she writing new music?
1: I doubt it.
0: Has she disappeared?
1: She has to.
0: Yeah, but like she's too good to just sit on the sidelines and right.
6: Does she have money?
1: Oh, yeah. A ton of it. She's the best live concert I've ever seen.
0: She has more money than David Coverdale of Whitesnake?
2: Yeah.
1: Yeah. Yeah.
0: She's more likely to play the Sphere. He's more likely to be on the pedestrian bridge outside of the Nation, right?
6: Yeah. Okay.
1: Yeah.
0: I'd watch him busk.
1: Hawk and B-U-S-K, stop and say hi.
0: Not he's B-U-S-T.
2: Singer. He's a great singer. Hey, wow. Sweetie?
0: I would not watch that.
1: Yes.
0: No, I wouldn't. Why would I watch that?
1: Because you're weird.
0: On a pedestrian bridge or just in general? Like on a webcam?
1: Yeah.
2: Is Brian O'Neill going to join us?
0: I forgot to text. It would be in 15 minutes anyway. Let me text them back.
2: Well, you got to know because we should have broke it 30 seconds ago.
1: Huck.
2: What? Jesus.
1: Do you like the Whitesnake song, Sailing Ships?
2: Sure, I love it. You want to hear how it goes?
1: Yeah.
2: Going to get on down with a big old jet.
1: What? Did you just swear?
2: No.
3: That's so weird that gonna get on down with the big old jugs is part of sailing ships.
1: Is that what he said?
2: I didn't write the song.
3: That's what he said.
0: Well, yeah, like the spice trade back in the day. You had to have jugs of whatever you were sailing around the world with.
2: What do you think he's talking about?
0: Oh, by the way.
1: I know what you're
0: talking
1: about.
0: A lot of this is off air, though, but we were just talking about Benny Blanco off the air.
3: As you do.
0: How about this?
2: The safety from the Seahawks?
0: No.
1: What?
0: So he's on SmartList this week.
2: Oh.
0: He's in London, and he mentions that when he goes to Europe, he has to stay there for weeks and weeks and weeks. And the guys are like, why? Why do you have to be there for so long? He doesn't fly anymore. He's afraid to fly. So when he goes from New York to LA, he drives. When he goes from the East Coast to Europe, it's a 7-day boat trip. Ugh. 7 days. He doesn't fly. He said he was, if I remember the story right, he was in the air or supposed to fly the day that Sully crash landed.
2: Right.
0: And he was getting texts or calls going like, hey, is that you? Because they were nervous that that was the flight he was supposed to be on. And that made him a little uncomfortable. And then he said he had a flight a couple weeks later in Atlanta that was extremely dicey. And it just sent him over the edge. And he essentially does not fly. He takes a 7-day boat to Europe.
1: That has to, I mean, he's not going in like a Larson fishing boat, but like that has to be more dangerous.
0: That's not great in the Atlantic.
1: Yeah, you're not going to last in the Atlantic.
0: Or as Sauce would say, the specific ocean. Yeah,
1: but that's way more dangerous.
0: But again,
1: he's
0: mentally, he's Benny Blanco, but he doesn't like to fly anymore. Think about, like, if Selena wants to travel the world, how does he travel with her?
1: It says when Carnival she cruise films overseas, he goes on the boat.
0: Takes the boat.
1: Yeah.
0: Isn't that nuts?
1: Yeah. They could hire, like, the best pilot.
0: Doesn't matter.
1: Him and his wife.
0: Doesn't want to fly. And he said he used to fly all the time. He was a good flyer, never nervous, and then it just switched, and now he can't go back. Imagine being, I don't know if he's a billionaire yet, but he's got probably hundreds of millions, right? Super, super rich.
1: Oh, yeah.
0: And can't fly.
1: Yeah.
0: Well, that's a curse.
1: Can't be blessed with everything.
0: I guess. By the way, yes, Brian O'Neill at 8:30.
2: Okay, good.
1: Okay. Whew.
2: Benny Blanco.
0: Yeah.
2: Yeah.
0: Interesting dude.
2: That's cool, though, man. What a good excuse. Like, if you don't want to have to get somewhere quick, you can say, I'd love to be there, but I'll see you in a week.
0: Yeah, but apparently it's backfired because the way that the story came up was Ed Sheeran and him were writing one of his albums, Ed Sheeran's albums. And Ed's like, I think to finish this, I got to go back to my hometown. And Benny's like, cool, best of luck. And he's like, no, you're coming with.
2: Maybe that turned out to be good. Took
0: the boat. Took the boat to finish the album. 7 days on a boat.
3: Yeah.
1: That has to be so dangerous. Like, I know he's not, like I said.
0: I don't think we hear a lot of.
1: Because I ripped fishing boats.
0: But I don't think we hear a lot of cruise lines sinking in the Atlantic, right? When was the last time you've heard of one? I don't think we have pirates that are doing that at Atlantic.
1: Odds-wise, flying has to be way safer.
3: Oh, sure.
0: Sure, but again, when was the last time you heard about a ship taking that path in the Atlantic, getting taken over by pirates or sinking?
1: Probably Robinson Crusoe.
3: Great point.
1: Thank you, Mark.
2: Yeah, he's probably
1: right. What about the Swiss Family Robinsons?
0: Wow. That took way longer than it should have.
1: What about the book about the kids and the flies on the boat on the island?
0: Lord of the Flies?
1: That, yeah.
0: For a while, I just thought you were naming Disney movies.
3: And the guy who got eaten by the whale.
1: Yeah.
4: Hawk in Denver.
1: No.
3: Zach!
0: You guys going to see Whale Fall? Have you seen the trailer?
1: Hawk would never see that.
0: Why?
1: Because it's so claustrophobic.
2: Mm. It looks great, though.
0: Have you seen the trailer for this, Marnes? Mm. It's about a scuba diver that gets swallowed by a whale and essentially has the oxygen left in his tank to figure out how to get out of the stomach of a whale.
3: Okay.
1: Yeah.
0: I wonder if it's going to be good.
2: I'll tell you how he gets out of there. Same way he got in.
1: Hawk. You need help.
0: The reviews so far, the early reviews on the Chris Hansen movie, the Robert Pattinson Prime Time based on To Catch a Predator, apparently super good, like 93% or something. It's getting good reviews.
1: Yeah, good for
0: them. I have to see it.
2: Yeah.
0: I can't like To Catch a Predator as much as I did and not see this movie.
2: Yeah. What if the Predator was the guy that got eaten by the shark.
0: I thought you were going to say, I thought this was like an SNL pitch that like Predator from the movies in the 80s, Predator walks into a house to sleep with somebody underage and Chris Hansen literally catches a Predator. See,
2: that's a yes and, because your idea is better.
0: Okay, got it.
4: Wouldn't that be great? A hockey player in Nashville.
0: Yeah, they kind of did that bit a couple years ago. Do you remember that sketch?
4: Oh, that's right.
2: No.
4: That's right.
0: What's the guy's name? Miles Teller?
4: Mm-hmm. Mytel.
5: What?
0: They did a bit where they were doing a PSA for the NHL, and they each did their own bits, and he was a Nashville Predator and kept having to call himself a Predator in your town kind of a thing. So it was a play on the word.
3: Funny stuff.
0: It was a funny sketch. Tommy Brennan, who's back for season two, his second season. Tommy Brennan was in that sketch.
2: I did not see that.
0: I wish they would have had him be a Minnesota Wild player, but I believe he was a Los Angeles King in that sketch.
3: A missed opportunity.
0: Yep. They added two cast members, but as far as firings, I don't believe there were any, because Bowen Yang left last year. Chloe Fineman left this summer.
2: They hired two PSI.
0: Then Martin Hurley, I don't know if he left on his own or not, one of the writers from Please Don't Destroy.
2: Yeah.
0: But Tommy Brennan back for season two.
28: Who else is back, Hawk?
2: They brought back Andrea Bocelli.
28: Happy birthday.
2: Joan Jett and the careful, hilarious Bonnie Hunt.
28: Jesse in Toy Story?
2: Is that really her?
28: No, that's Joan Cusack, but Bonnie...
0: Bonnie's player base.
2: With himself.
0: That's Joan Cusack.
2: Isn't that Joan Cusack? No, that's not Joan Cusack.
3: Bonnie Hunt was the Renee Zellweger's sister in
0: Jerry Maguire.
2: That's right.
3: That was maybe her best role.
2: I like her a lot. She's cute.
3: Yeah, she's fun.
0: Bonnie Hunt was the bus driver in Speed. No, that was Sandra Bullock.
28: She's Dolly in Toy Story 3.
0: Oh, there you go.
2: Is she really?
0: All right. So you were close.
28: Yeah.
0: Right universe, right franchise. Not bad.
28: Yeah. Fifth one, I think, is available today.
2: You know that that television show you liked about the lady, the blonde-haired lady about polyamory? What the hell is the name of it?
0: Pluribus.
2: That's it. I thought that was Bonnie Hunt for like the first half of that first show.
0: Ray Seahorn. She won the Emmy, and she deserved every second of it. Ray Seahorn. Not Raise the Horn. That's Cyan and Ben's podcast.
28: Did she play corner for the Giants in the 2000s?
0: Man, we are funny. What a segment.
28: Thank you, Hawk.
0: What a segment. Oh, man. Pluribus is going to be one of those shows we have to wait 2 years for, too. They're so far behind. Widow's Bay is like a 2 year wait. Pluribus is a 2 year wait. Severance is going to be like 15 years before
2: FBI
0: the next season.
2: FBI's on every day on Thursday.
28: Yeah, happy
0: Chicago
28: place.
0: Fire, Chicago Med, Chicago Police,
28: Nashville
0: Chicago
28: 911. Sure, great all show, those.
2: Yeah, man. Yep. Chicago bathroom cleaner.
28: Yep. You need help.
3: I haven't seen that one.
2: Good, dirty, disgusting.
3: Of course.
0: Chicago RT was right tackle Brian O'Neill in Chicago. He played really well, right? Why not? The whole offensive line played pretty well.
2: Damn right.
0: They had to do a lot of blocking for Aaron Jones. We can ask Brian O'Neill about all the conditions in Chicago and look ahead to Tampa Bay. Brian O'Neill of the Vikings joins after this Power Trip Morning Show on The Fan.
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0: All right, welcome back to the Power Trip Morning Show. Chris is talking to Brian O'Neill right now. We'll get him on the air in a second. Hi, Marnie. Good morning.
1: Yeah, hi.
0: 9 to noon is next in a second. But first, again, we still got like 30 minutes of commercial-free radio to just crush. We crushed that last segment.
2: We sure did. And now we're going to crush with our friend Brian O'Neill. Thanks to our friends at Mesh, Besher, and Spence.
0: Hi, Brian. Good morning.
3: Good morning, guys. How we doing?
2: Real good, man.
0: Doing good. What was your experience like in Chicago? It rained basically for 14 days straight. You guys had to play through the rain the entire time. A lot of running, not a lot of passing. Your thoughts on the conditions on Sunday?
3: The first thing was, like, it was so much fun. I haven't played in a rain game like that since, where it rained constantly, probably since high school, maybe. And so it was just so much fun, like, I mean, at one point it was raining so loudly, or it was raining so heavily, the crowd was chanting, "Ref, you suck." They're playing September by Earth, Wind, and Fire over the thing, and we were just looking around on the sideline like, this is awesome.
2: Yeah, That's great. Cool. I tried to tell the guys, it was raining like rain coming out of a shower head. It was that hard at one point, and it was super fun, man. And normally the field is in terrible shape, but it seemed like even though it was raining that bad, at least from when I was walking out before the game, it wasn't that horrible. Were the conditions okay with the field itself?
3: Yeah, the field was okay. I mean, by the end of the game, after it had been raining, like, there was probably about a half an inch to an inch of water, like, on the field. But people, we really didn't have any issues with slipping or traction the whole time. Everybody wore different kind of cleats. Like, they had us ready to roll. And then Friday of practice last week, it was kind of perfect because it rained the entire time here. And we just went outside, and it felt like the same exact thing as Friday practice. But, no, traction was fine. But by the end of it, you were basically walking in like an inch of water. And every step you took, your cleats were splashing and I mean, it was fun. Like, obviously, O-linemen, like, running the ball a lot, and, like, that's an old-school football game, and it was really fun to come out with a win, too.
0: So, at what point in the game, either before the game or during the game, were you like, all right, this is going to be a game that's won in the trenches because of the conditions? This game's going to get really physical and really dirty quickly because of the rain.
3: It's a good question, because when we went out there to warm up, it wasn't raining.
2: Right.
3: Like, our first initial warm-up where everybody goes out there and does a little workout without pads on, it wasn't raining, and the field felt great, and it was just a little cloudy, and you're like, all right, it could be a good day. And then probably after the first quarter, you're like, oh, it's not letting up at all, and this is how it's going to go. And then you just kind of roll with it. Like, I mean, it's easy for us to roll with that because we know we're going to get a lot of ops to run the ball and try to possess the ball, and so I would say probably about after the first quarter or so, you're like, all right, this is how it's going to be.
4: Hey, Brian, when you guys go on the road and play in really loud atmospheres, I would assume that your practices are done with, like, really loud music being played. How do you guys prepare for the heat like you're going to see this weekend in Tampa?
3: Yeah, that's a good question. It'll probably be it's going to be hot and loud, so that'll be an extra element, but we'll probably still go outside for practice during the week, but they'll have us probably use the sauna a lot more this week. So, you know, some of us, we hit it, you know, Sunday after the game. We hit it yesterday, probably hit it 3 or 4 times this week. I guess the science says that it'll help acclimate you the more heat exposure you have earlier in the week in a sauna for 15, 20 minutes. But other than that, we better be running to the ball and getting some extra conditioning after practice. But I feel like we got prepared pretty well through a pretty really good work and training camp. And I mean, at some point it's just gonna be what it is, and you're gonna have to tough through it though.
1: Was it Tennessee that were pouring water on the bottom of the of the cleats last week? Hi, Brian, it's Marnie. With the change in starting quarterbacks next week, we know Kyler Murray has been cleared. And as an offensive lineman, you would say, it doesn't matter who's back there. I'm gonna block. And of course you are. But there have to be differences between the way you would do maybe some of the little nuances with Carson Wentz versus Kyler Murray, or because you only have 11 game snaps with Kyler Murray. Like, what will be something that will be a little bit tweaked or different or something you're like, we got to do this a little bit more this week in order to make sure we are up to speed in changing quarterbacks this week?
3: Yeah, that's a good question. I think, honestly, being on the road and having to go on a silent cadence might be a little bit easier if you're changing quarterbacks, because there's not as much communication from the quarterback at the line in terms of cadence or snap count, because everything's done silently. So at home, if somebody's cadence is a little bit different, or you might say something a little bit differently than meat sauce, like, we have to like hear that. We're on the road. It's kind of, you don't talk as much in terms of hearing when the ball is going to be snapped. You kind of just look. So that, might be an easy transition. Other than that, there might be some different plays or different, different things schematically that we do. I'm not really sure. I just kind of do what I'm told, but I'm sure I'll find out tomorrow and Thursday and Friday of kind of what that might look like and how our job might change. But from a communication standpoint, it's going to be pretty hard because it's going to be loud anyways.
0: All right, we've had like three or four questions in a row that you thought were good questions, so I'm going to end that streak if you don't mind. Brian, almost 25 years ago, I had a journalism degree from the University of Minnesota, and I want you to remember that when I'm about to ask you this following question. I'm technically a journalist. One week ago, we talked to you, and it was Sauce's birthday, and it was your birthday. Later that day, Sauce crapped his pants on his 44th birthday. Did you crap your pants on your birthday a week ago today?
2: The world is listening.
3: No, I did not.
2: Dang it.
0: Paul, see, it was just
3: That's
0: you.
3: That's awesome.
0: It was just.
4: Thank you, Brian. I appreciate you.
0: And we're not exaggerating. He truly did that the afternoon of his 44th birthday a week ago. So, Brian you have that to look forward to. You're much younger than Paul, but when you turn 44.
3: So, what did you eat the night before?
4: Well, I'm 44 years old now, and I don't remember exactly what I had, but it was I gambled and lost. And I had to set down my 21-month-old son, who knows how to almost go to the bathroom. And I had to go clean up, and it was a disaster. I don't remember what I ate.
0: What did you do on your birthday? What did you eat on your birthday? Did you celebrate?
3: We did celebrate. Actually, is it... I think, Sauce, you have a relative, or it might be your brother-in-law, that works at a restaurant in the Northeast, Diane's Place? Is that true?
4: Yeah, my brother-in-law works there. Yeah, he's awesome, yeah. Man. That spot's
3: it was
4: awesome.
3: Unbelievable.
4: Lauren, yeah, my brother-in-law Lauren works there. That spot is so good.
3: It was. This is not an ad. This is not a paid. It was the best meal I've had in Minneapolis probably in as long as I've been here.
0: No kidding.
3: It was unbelievable.
4: Yeah, it's 100 out of 100. It's so good. Yeah, I've been lucky enough to go there. Yeah, my brother-in-law Lauren is A+. Yeah.
3: Yeah, and everybody was super nice, and it was awesome.
4: Yeah, that's sweet. I'm glad to hear that.
2: So what are we in for against the Tampa Bay defense? Because I was reading about one of the coolest names I've ever heard. Reuben Bain Jr. is their big stud edge rusher. He's kind of off to a slow start, and they didn't get much pressure on Joe Burrow last week. So what do we expect out of this defensive line, do you think?
3: Yeah, I mean, I've always had a lot of respect for Todd Bowles, just how he coaches defense, how he calls defense. And then, the two that pop off to me right away are Reuben Bain, the rookie out of Miami, and Vita Vea in the middle has been an unbelievable player for a long time. And he is massive. So those are kind of going to be two guys that we're going to have to keep an eye out for. And then, at linebacker, their middle linebacker is a guy that we saw every year in Detroit, Alex Anzalone, who's a really good player as well. And then they have a rookie linebacker who's played great the first 2 weeks, who's the son of the former NFL linebacker, Jeremiah Trotter. He played for the Eagles for a while.
4: Oh, yeah.
3: So they have some guys up front that, we're going to have to, be on point with. And, it's going to be a challenge, but it's going to be fun. They're looking for their first win, and we're looking for our next one. Like, they're a really good team. I think they've won the division in the NFC South at least two or three out of the last 4 years. Got a really talented quarterback, really talented players. So, like, it's going to be another one of those. It's going to be another one of those games. I mean, all these games are coming down to one score in the fourth quarter, anyways, in the NFL these days. So that's what we're kind of gearing up for and expecting.
2: All right, last question, non-football, before we let you go. Thank you, as always. We appreciate the time and can't wait to continue this all season as we continue to go undefeated and straight into the Super Bowl. What was the last concert that you went to?
3: The last concert that I went to? During training camp. Andrew DePaula got a box for all of us at the Target Field for Tim McGraw.
2: Oh, yeah, yeah. Boom. How about the Chicks? How great were they?
3: The Chicks were great. They're still doing it. It was not like how I would typically like to enjoy a concert because it was in training camp, so I couldn't enjoy it to the fullest.
2: Right.
3: If you know what I mean? I couldn't have any adult sodas, so... but it was still fun. It was still cool.
0: Look at DePaula taking that bagel money and buying box suites for Tim McGraw.
4: Hell yeah, man.
0: It's pretty cool. All right.
3: Awesome.
0: Brian, you're the best, dude.
2: Thank you, dude.
0: Congrats on not crapping your pants on your birthday, and congrats on the 2-0 start. We'll talk to you after the Tampa win, hopefully. Thanks, dude.
3: Thanks, guys. Appreciate it.
2: There he goes.
1: Bye, Brian.
0: There he goes. Bye. Again, for the record, did not crap his pants on his birthday.
2: Nope.
4: No, he did not.
2: And you want to go ahead and give Alec Lewis permission to use that quote in his next article?
0: You know what's funny is if you listen to our show, you know 10 of Sauce's high school buddies, and you know essentially 30 of his extended family members.
2: Yeah.
0: And now the entire Twin Cities knows where your brother-in-law works.
2: I didn't know you had a brother-in-law.
0: Same. Yeah. It's the first I've heard of this person. Yeah. But Brian O'Neill knew it.
4: Yeah.
0: Alec Lewis can
4: he's the like GM there. He's awesome.
0: Mm.
4: And he's obviously married to my wife's sister, Jamie.
2: How long did it
1: take that's not obvious at all?
4: Who I went to high school. What?
2: How long did it take you to remember his name?
4: Who? Lauren?
2: No. Somebody else we're talking about.
0: No, Brian O'Neill.
4: Well, I thought for some reason he was gonna say stupid ass Peter, and he ran into Peter somewhere. No, I remember his name, Lauren.
1: Oh, and what is the restaurant?
4: Diane's Place. I've been there. It's like Vietnamese food. It's outstanding. It's so good.
2: It sounds to me like he's never met Lauren.
4: No, I've met Lauren. Lauren's awesome.
0: Lauren male or female?
4: There. Male.
2: Are you sure?
4: Yes.
0: Have you checked?
4: Yes.
1: Did you sex him?
4: Right. No, I haven't sexted him.
2: You got to hold him upside down.
0: Yeah, that's
2: Marty.
0: How you have to figure it out with alligators. You got to get in there and figure it out.
2: Get that thumb ready.
0: Yep.
1: Are you saying L-A-U-R-E-N?
4: It's L-O-R-I-N.
2: He has no idea.
0: You're asking him how to spell Lauren. Something? Are you nuts?
1: Look, I have an uncle, Lorne, L-O-R-N-E.
2: Oh, great story.
0: Yeah, Lorne Michaels from SNL.
1: Yeah. Sure. But this is L-O-R-I-N.
4: It's L-O-R-I-N, yeah.
1: Lauren.
4: Well, just see
0: I-N or E-N?
4: Hold on.
2: Uncles?
5: You nailed it, Sauce.
1: Yeah.
0: L-O-R-I-N? I've never seen a man's name spelled like that.
4: L-O-R-I-N.
0: Crazy.
4: Yeah.
0: Crazy.
4: He's great. A-plus. Yeah.
0: Headlines is brought to you by Treasure Island Resort and Casino, TICasino.com. Do you have a new one?
4: Yeah.
2: Come on.
0: Oh, it used to be the other one. Okay, hang on. Let's go back.
2: Come on.
0: Hang on.
2: Yeah, I mean, gosh dang it.
0: Put in all the effort.
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0: Boom. New open. Love it. Thanks to T.I. T.I.Casino.com.
4: All around. Oh.
1: T.Y.T.I.
5: No. Ah.
1: Thank you, Zach. T.Y. Zach.
5: You. Wow. Y.W.
1: What?
0: Marty, do you play airbase?
4: I don't know what that is.
0: All right. Again, group trivia. Work together.
1: An air fiddler.
0: This weekend in the NFL, we had an NFL record fall. We now have somebody that has the most yards after a catch in NFL history. Who is it, and who did he pass?
1: Yuck.
0: Here's the kicker. I'm going to give you a hint. Most yards after a catch, we now have an NFL record. The person that got it and the person whose record he broke, neither one of them is a wide receiver.
5: Kelsey?
0: Kelsey is the new record holder. Very well done. The tight end, Travis Kelsey, is the new record holder. Who did he pass?
4: Tony Gonzalez.
1: Like a Barry Sanders catching out of the backfield?
0: That is the correct answer, but the wrong running back, though. But yes, it is a running back who had a lot of catches out of the backfield. LT.
1: The greatest show on turf, St. Louis Rams.
0: Nailed it.
4: Yep. Marshall
1: Faulk.
0: Marshall Faulk is the right answer. Look at Marnie. Marshall Faulk.
2: You're getting it done.
0: Well done. Oh, I saw this morning and I thought this was interesting. The 14 stadiums in America with the highest seating capacity all have something in common.
2: One more time.
0: The 14 stadiums. You just got it.
4: Yeah.
0: The 14 stadiums in America with the highest seating capacity are all something. And Zach got it. They're all college like football stadiums. What is 15th? Biggest stadium in America that is not a college football stadium?
4: Dallas?
0: Nope.
4: Where the Rams play?
2: He said not a football stadium. Did you say
0: not a college football stadium?
5: But it is a football stadium.
1: Is it a football stadium?
0: Sure.
4: Is it where the Giants and Jets
0: Jets. Yep. MetLife Stadium is 15th.
5: Really?
0: Home to the Giants and Jets.
4: What's one? Is it Michigan?
0: That was the next question. Michigan is number one. Give me the top five seating capacity stadiums in the U.S. They're all college football. We've established that. Michigan is number one.
2: Tennessee.
0: Tennessee, not in the top five.
1: What?
0: What did you say, Marnes?
1: Ohio State.
0: Ohio State's three.
4: LSU.
0: So LSU is five. Texas A&M is four, so you're just missing number two.
1: Alabama.
0: Nope.
5: Penn State.
0: Penn State. It's almost like we know something about sports around here.
4: Well done, Zacho.
0: Damn. Michigan one, Penn State two, Ohio State three, Texas A&M four, LSU five.
2: Minnesota State Mankato, number six.
4: Is it really?
5: Yeah. Blakesley Stadium.
2: That's right.
4: Wow.
0: A woman, this is, let's all be adults. Let's all be adults. This is literal. This is not a euphemism. A woman was checking under the hood of her car. The family thought initially it was a, quote, dirty hose.
2: Man, whoa. Amen.
0: It wasn't. It was a 4-foot boa constrictor.
2: And by the way,
1: I'm out.
2: Did you see where it was?
0: Hang on, that's where I'm going. You obviously know, so don't answer.
2: Yeah.
0: 4-foot boa constructor, under the hood of a car. They thought it was a dirty hose. What state was this 4-foot boa under the hood of a car? Marnie, you go first.
1: Florida.
0: Florida sauce.
4: Illinois.
0: Zachary.
5: Yeah, I'm going to double up on Marnie. I'm going to say Florida.
0: You wish you could double up on Marnie.
4: Relax.
5: I don't.
0: Chris?
2: I knew it was Wisconsin.
0: Wisconsin.
4: No, man.
2: Yes, man.
0: What is going on in here? What is happening in Wisconsin?
7: Gross. When we opened the hood, he was laying right up here, coiled up on top. We noticed that there was something large sitting right up here on the engine. He thought that it was a hose at first as well, but once it turned around and started looking at us, it was time to move away from the car.
8: Basically, what I did was I climbed up on the hood of the car and just kept irritating the snake. And tickling it until it started moving.
2: I'm tickling it.
4: Please get that.
0: I mean,
5: snake till it started moving.
2: Yeah, man.

0: 25.
1: 40%.
2: Sauce was the closest. They think 55%. Wow. So over half of the sales are going to be aimed at adults.
1: Well, they got to change something. It didn't work, right? That's why they went out of business. Well, so there has to be a new model.
3: Because of what that giraffe did, though.
4: Oh, Jeffrey. Yeah.
2: No, that's the other Jeffrey had an island. This Jeffrey was just...
4: Oh, my.
2: I think this Jeffrey was on the up and up, I think.
0: On the up and up and way up.
3: Yeah, he's a giraffe.
2: Yep,
3: yeah.
2: Really long neck. Yeah.
4: Okay.
3: I love Toys R Us.
2: So did I.
4: Same.
3: I can't tell you what it was like to grow up in a tiny town in the middle of nowhere and have no Toys R Us near you and see it on television, and you were like, that must be the greatest place on the planet.
2: Do you remember just the feeling when those doors opened?
4: Oh, yeah.
2: And you walked in. They even smelled different. I don't even know how to describe the smell. Yeah. There was a different scent to a Toys R Us. Maybe it was all plastic.
3: Sauce went.
2: No, that was on his birthday last week.
3: Yeah, not the first time.
2: How about Brian? I'm just going, really? Did you really do that? Like, he wanted to know more about it.
4: Yeah, he does like me.
3: There's something about you. Celebrities and athletes just love you.
4: Yeah.
2: It's like a rescue dog.
4: Yeah, I think you might be correct. Yeah.
2: Right. Looks a little beat up.
4: Yeah.
2: Probably not house trained, but still,
4: yeah.
2: Pet it. Why not?
4: It's been abandoned a few times. Yeah. Oh.
2: At least once.
3: Oh. Yeah. Tickle the snake till it moves.
2: They say in Scotty. Chris, you like antiquing.
3: Damn right I do.
2: You like garage sailing. There was a painting purchased for $30 at an estate sale in Michigan. $30 painting. Right? Somebody passed away. They're selling all the stuff.
5: Thank you.
2: It is.
4: Hey, Ryan.
2: A confirmed work of Gertrude Abercrombie. It's worth about $250,000.
3: Whoa.
2: Found it for $30. Paul, your hands up.
4: Gertrude Abercrombie Woodhawk.
3: Absolutely, man. Her and Fitch.
4: Well played. You were on top of it, Hawk.
3: Thanks, bud.
4: Yeah.
2: Just out of curiosity. Hang on 1 second. It is a female. I was just checking.
3: Oh,
2: come on. Gertrude's a female name. I was just checking.
3: You never know, I guess, yeah.
2: Yeah, you never know. Martin, see you on Friday, right?
1: Okay, I'll be here.
2: We're working on a celebrity fourth for initials. We'll see if that comes through. But we're working on somebody because Parrish is out this week.
3: Gertrude Fitch.
4: Long done.
2: You're not super far off. But we'll see you on Friday, Martin. Best of luck. And you're broadcasting Friday night as well.
1: Sure. Yep.
2: Right on. The old Minnesota Twins versus the Texas Rangers. 9 to noon is next. By the way, happy anniversary, Marins, to you and your husband.
1: Oh, thank you.
2: Is it weird when other people say that to you?
1: Because
2: sure it should be you two saying it to each other.
1: Yeah.
2: But either way.
1: I mean, it's 20 years. That's kind of a
4: way to go, Musty.
1: I'll let him know.
2: 20 years. Take him to Diane's place or let him crap his pants today. One of the two, right? Celebrate however you want to celebrate.
3: Take him to Happy's place.
2: Yeah, watch that on DVR. All right. 9 to noon is next. See you tomorrow.
6: Everybody have a wonderful day.
3: Love you. Do hard things today.
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0: What's going on? It is 9 to noon. 9 to noon is in the air, and it is a Tuesday, which means not only is it a Northern Fire Talker Tuesday, it is a Tuesday with 9 to noon at Twin Cities Orthopedics Performance Center, the home for your Minnesota Vikings. And that means Kevin O'Connell, head coach of the Minnesota Vikings, will be joining us a little later today. Could be 11, could be 11:35. Haven't received confirmation. When we do, you will hear about it post-haste. Nordo produces, and I'm Paul Allen. Brett Blakemore guides the Great Ship Love Covenant from I'm the flagship for Love Covenant, Inc., FM 100.3, KFAN, Northern Fire Talker Tuesday with a prize. Please tell us more.
1: Yeah, how good is that? 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
0: Let's begin a Talker Tuesday with some Tuesday triggers. And here's what I mean. NFL facts or opinions that, but we only, Nordo and or I, can only use a maximum of 10 words. All right? Tuesday triggers.
1: Okay.
0: It could be a problem because I'm long-winded. Yeah, we both like the sounds of our voices. It's a daunting task, these Tuesday 10-word triggers, but here we go. Now, the trigger part of the equation is aimed at generating side chats off the statement.
1: Yeah.
0: And if there ain't no side chats off the statement, there ain't no side chats off the statement, but here they are. For instance, 10 words or fewer, a Tuesday trigger, which just amazes me. It's like yesterday when Sunday night, Monday morning, Monday 9 to noon, still up to now, it still amazes me that Ballyhooed Ben permitted a tight end to try to hold off Dallas Turner in a game-sealing situation. So that's just that's amazing. But then after the radio show yesterday, in looking through some stuff, here's my Tuesday trigger. And I think I hit the 10-word threshold. Atlanta yet to run offensive play inside the red zone. Just think about that.
1: Are you kidding me?
0: Two games. Now I'm outside of the 10-word threshold.
1: That's fine.
0: Two games, two losses at Green Bay Thursday. Here comes Michael Penix. Oh, goody. Two games, 10 words. Atlanta yet to run offensive play inside the red zone. Check it all you want. Pro Football Reference, ESPN, Google it. They ain't run a play inside the red zone yet. And like Bijan Robinson had a pretty big first game.
1: He did.
0: But they ever run a play inside the 20 through two games? That just amazes me. What's up, your slave?
1: Well, okay, so the trigger has to be within 10 words, but maybe there's a side chat that evolves from it, and that can exceed 10 words, hopefully.
0: Sure.
1: My Tuesday trigger.
0: Give it to me.
1: Is going to be simply this. Justin Herbert is empty calories. And that's it.
0: I started to count to make sure you didn't cheat and go over 10. You got words to spare.
1: Yeah, and the issue for me,
0: Justin Herbert is empty calories. I love it. What do you mean?
1: Well, from my standpoint, so I've seen a lot of conversation over the last few years, really, kind of the idea, and you know, we're in this quarterback conundrum, feels like on an annual basis. Well, ooh, shiny toy out there, Justin Herbert, and how many first round picks it would take to get Justin Herbert on this team. And could you imagine if Justin Herbert was the quarterback of the Minnesota Vikings? And as you watch the evolution of his career, or devolution, as I should say, I believe that Justin Herbert at this stage is potentially just empty calories. You see the stats,
0: right.
1: You see the moments, you see the playmaking. You have not gotten the wins. And over the course of his career, he was Rookie of the Year in 2020, had an unbelievable, I think he may have led the NFL or was close with 38 TDs his second season. And all those gaudy stats, and Austin Eckler was catching and running everything in, and it was the highest flying offense you've ever seen in your life down in San Diego / Weird Soccer Stadium, SoFi Stadium.
0: Right.
1: So with that said, now three playoff appearances, stake a significant lead, and then just absolutely vomit on their own shoes against the Jaguars a few years ago. Mm-hmm. They've lost now, I believe they lost to the Texans and then the Patriots most recently. Not competitive in either one of those games. It was either Texans or Ravens, I forget. Three playoff appearances, three L's, degrading statistics. I've seen the defense being blamed for not allowing the offense to carry them, lack of
0: complimentary
1: football.
0: You're talking about the Chargers?
1: I'm talking about the Chargers.
0: I believe they began with losses to the Arizona Cardinals and Las Vegas Raiders.
1: Oh, this season, yes. I was talking about their playoff wins. But yes, and they've lost now to two teams right off the bat who, I believe, had a combined 28 losses last year, those two L's. Mm. And they lost 26-14 in both of those games.
0: Muy mal.
1: The O-line. So we get Slater, he can't stay healthy. We got Joe Alt, the Minnesota kid. We're rooting for him, but he's not healthy. There's always a freaking excuse.
0: Wow.
1: Ball running related issues. So now we got coaching changes from Staley to now with Harbaugh the last few years.
0: Dicker the kicker, kicking mortars into adversarial sidelines, trying to break noses of adversaries, and I ain't kidding.
1: So whether it's Keenan Allen, it is Quentin Johnston. Quentin Johnston's the problem, not Herbert. Ladd McConkey nicked up. Well, obviously that's going to be a thing that inhibits him. But I've just seen excuse after excuse after excuse. And if only every single possible variable around Justin Herbert was perfect, then he could finally, and the fan base could finally enjoy the fruits of what he has to offer the league. In some ways, I look at his career not too dissimilarly from that of Kyler Murray, where the stats are pretty cool at times. We know the athleticism is there. We know all of these things. And now in Minnesota, we're hoping a change of scenery works well for K1. But I think empty calories at this stage is the perfect way to describe Justin Herbert and what he's been able to do and what, frankly, he has not done enough of in San Diego, in L.A. with the Bolts.
0: With Justin Herbert, what's the excuse? What's the excuse leading to the empty calories? And the reason I bring it up that way, because you did trigger a thought on a Tuesday trigger for yours truly. Justin Herbert's 6'6". He's 6'6". You can see over the line, my man. I mean, it's like, you know, you'll hear this about Kyler and that about Kyler and this about Baker and that about Baker and this about Breeze and that about Breeze. And a fair amount of it comes back to, well, we have to do this because offensive linemen are tall. And, you know, at times our quarterback has trouble seeing over the line of scrimmage.
1: Yeah.
0: What's up with Justin? 6'6", man. You're taller than probably most of the people on your offensive line. This has triggered me right now. You're 6'6".
1: He's 6'6". There are no excuses. And he has those moments where it's like, here are all my draft picks. Bring him to my favorite team and let's win a Super Bowl with this cat.
0: I Googled Justin Herbert height to get the 6'6". And then it follows up with, would you like to see Justin Herbert's career passing statistics or details about the Chargers' upcoming schedule? No, I don't want to see which terrible team they're going to lose to next. And no, I don't want to look at the career passing statistics. Why? Because I'm triggered with these empty calories.
1: Yeah, and so moving forward for him, new offense with Mike McDaniel. Oh, hey, there's the latest thing that the Chargers have done to accommodate the QB and get the most out of QB is bringing in Mike McDaniel and the vaunted offensive mind that he has led people to believe he is.
0: I wonder if they have buyer's remorse. I mean, they got Mike McDaniel. We got Frank Smith at a cut rate. I mean, they were together.
1: What if the guy behind the guy was the right guy?
0: And it's like, I mean, yeah, Frank Smith was offensive coordinator for the Miami Dolphins, but it was Mike McDaniel who put the game plan together and called all the plays and everything. Yeah, orchestrated things so that you can lose to the Arizona Cardinals and Kirko Chains and the Las Vegas Raiders. Meanwhile, up in here, we're running 58% of the time, getting Josh Oliver open for a free 24 because of the running game.
1: What are you going
0: to
1: do?
0: And they're singling Jefferson with Tyreek Stevenson, who has to foul him, then pull a hamstring just to have a chance. And they got Mike. We got Frank Smith.
1: We got Frank Smith.
0: They might have buyer's remorse out there L.A. way.
1: So best of luck. I was triggered on a Tuesday when I see it pop every once in a while. And we're vulnerable right now, P.A. We're vulnerable. We want our QB1 to be stable, steady, available, and win. No doubt about it. But then there's just, I see it on social once in a while, the shiny object. How much would you give up for Justin Herbert? The answer should be zero.
0: Love it.
1: Because it's empty calories.
0: Final Tuesday trigger. Talkbacks, by the way, free iHeart radio app. And we will drop one in for head coach Kevin O'Connell and sprinkle in some others during the course of the 9 to noon presentation. TCOPC. Yeah, you know we. All right, this is going to jumpstart a conversation, I promise.
1: Ooh, what do you got?
0: Atlanta yet to run offensive play inside the red zone. Didn't exactly get where I thought it would get, because after I said amazing, I didn't know where to go with it. This one put a fair amount of time into the Tampa Bay Buccaneers yesterday.
1: Yeah, Vita Vea, though.
0: Well, why? Because it's 2-0 radio. And you don't start on the adversary on a Wednesday or Thursday when you see a Vikings practice and you see red jerseys with a 50 and a 45 and a 34. And you're like, hey, they're mocking Anzalone. They're mocking Jeremiah Trotter, the rookie. Jeremiah Trotter and Vita Vea. Although Josiah Trotter, thank you. 3-2 Covenant cleanup provided by Jeremiah Dad, Josiah the son.
1: Hold on, that's the Jeremiah Trotter's son.
0: Oh yeah,
1: I didn't know the connection. My bad.
0: Yeah.
1: Hey, we're all learning something on a triggering Tuesday.
0: Well, it's 2-0 radio. So it's 2-0 radio. So you need to start preparing for 3-0 radio very early in the week when you're facing a winless team that's going to bring everything it has this weekend, because even if you're in the NFC South, you start 0-3, you probably ain't making the playoffs. By the way, the Buccaneers have won 2 of their last 11 games. So it's like, if you want to go back to last year, and then this year, it's 7 in a row, 4 KO. 7 in a row, 4 KO.
1: 7 in a row, 4 KO.
0: 7 in a row, 4B flow. 7 in a row, 4B flow. 7 in a row, 4B flow. Hey, that's what we're doing over here. But here's the Tuesday trigger, and I think I hit the 10. So the Buccaneers just lost to the Cleveland Browns, all right? They did so at home. There was a 2-hour, 15-minute disease lightning delay. They came out of the lightning delay, and the thunder of the Cleveland Browns was too much for the Tampa Bay Buccaneers.
1: Do we know what time of the game? I'm totally clomping on you. Do we know what time of the game the delay took place?
0: Worst ever.
1: Does Jimmy Haslam
0: worst ever
1: secretly have the ability to affect weather in his favor?
0: I ain't going to put that on him, but 2-minute warning. In the whole game.
1: You're kidding me.
0: So, I mean, you've paid money at Raymond James Stadium, and it's been raining the whole game, and your squad's about to be 0-2, and you got to wait 2 hours and 15 minutes to finish witnessing a loss to the Cleveland Browns. I mean, that's you got to dig deeply into the OT of the gridiron gospel to figure out exactly what your lot in life was.
1: Brutal.
0: With that entire equation. Here's my trigger.
1: Yeah.
0: And this will trigger a conversation, I promise. Did Deshaun look Houston great or Bucks defense just terrible? Did Deshaun look Houston great or Bucks defense just terrible? Let's find some context. I can't get the exact number on this, but I will have it by the game call 305 KFAN Sunday, or probably by Wednesday or Thursday with the sneaky ref stuff. Alex Anzalone, the former Saint and former Lion, I don't want to say shipped all in on inside linebacker Alex Anzalone, but they plucked him from Detroit.
1: Yeah.
0: Detroit, quite honestly, with a porous defense, had no problem letting him go. So that's like the first tell. You know, if I'm a Bucs fan, if I'm Joe Buck, I'm like, if I'm Joe Buck fan, I'm kind of like, All right, well, what do we get in Alex Anzalone?
1: Yeah, it's almost like paying a guy $35 million not to play for your team. It's crazy.
0: I think he's averaging 3.5 missed tackles a game. It's 2.5 or 3.5. So when I say, you know, when we start to get farther down the road on 2-0 radio and seeing which offensive and defensive players the Minnesota Vikings are mocking, which means they get red jerseys, and those are like the guys that you have to pay most attention to when you're trying to execute your toil. Yeah, I mean, Anzalone's 34, so I wouldn't be surprised if one of those red jerseys Wednesday, Thursday, Friday has a 34 on it. Mocking Anzalone, well, that's become en vogue down Tampa Bay way.
1: Would you like to hear courtesy of Pro Football Reference?
0: It? What is it?
1: The missed tackles in the 2026 season.
0: Is that Stathead thing that you pay for?
1: Yeah, we might.
0: Bro, that's how you got that?
1: Yeah, we might have had to re-up on it.
0: Damn, I went through.
1: It's 2-0. What you're questioning me? It's 2-0 radio. Yeah. I got to pay for Stathead.
0: I went through a team-related source, but not here, to try to figure out how many, because I had just heard yesterday he's missing so many tackles. So then somebody like half-heartedly told me it was like 2.5 a game, 3 a game. What is it?
1: Well, there are 8 players in the league.
0: Come on.
1: That are tied for second with 4 missed tackles.
0: Well, that's most gold that you have over there.
1: Most missed tackles in the NFL through 2 games. Bucks linebacker Alex Anzalone with 6.
0: It's 3 a game.
1: Oh. 6 missed tackles.
0: My AFC source was right, and he helped me. Depth chart gold found early in the week.
1: There was a touchdown.
0: 2-0 radio.
1: I don't know if it was Denzel Boston, because he had that 55-yarder, I think, for the Browns.
0: Mm-hmm.
1: But Anzalone, in one of his missed tackles in the Browns game, actually cleared out Antoine Winfield Jr. and another Buck. Paving the way for the Browns' score.
0: Antoine Winfield Jr.'s like, hey, get out of there.
1: Yeah, just completely swept his legs right out from under him. Alex Anzalone, 6 missed tackles in 2 games.
0: Okay, that's number 1 in the NFL.
1: It is tops in the NFL.
0: All right, so did Deshaun look Houston great or Bucks defense just terrible? Now, they didn't give up a ton of points to Cleveland, and they lost to Cincinnati, I believe, the week before and gave up more.
1: Yes.
0: But I'm not, you know, like Bucks fan line guy. I'm not going to listen to that podcast or the ancillary.coms.biz or .orgs, like the sideshows and stuff like that. We prefer to do it a different way and get in-league intel and like who's doing really well and who's doing really poorly. Holy cow, with Reuben Bain. Reuben Bain. Reuben Bain, the rookie Kane. Reuben Bain, the rookie Kane. Reuben Bain, the rookie Kane. 15th overall pick in the most recent draft. How about this?
1: Does he play?
0: Yeah, no, that's the problem.
1: Is he on the field?
0: No, the problem is he plays. He's played 76 plays through 2 games.
1: Yeah, it's like 63% of the snaps.
0: He has 1 tackle and 0 sacks.
1: He's making no memories.
0: I mean, come on, Reuben Bain, the former Kane. 76 plays, 1 tackle, and 0 sacks. So that's a good place to start unpacking to prepare for 3-0 radio. You know, it's 9:19. All right. This is the Steve's Appliances Marathon segment, courtesy of Steve's Appliances and stevesappliances.com. I have something hot off the presses from Sarah, one of the owners.
1: Oh, really?
0: Of Steve's Appliances. The Speed Queen laundry items they have.
1: They have Speed Queen.
0: Spectacular.
1: Yeah.
0: Everybody else can roll with Speed Popper and Speed Joker. 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
0: 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Thanks for the marathons. I put a fair amount of time into the Buccaneers and the Browns yesterday. Deshaun, seriously speaking, looked quite good. Deshaun Watson looked quite good running and throwing. Now, the Bucs are 2-9 in their last 11 games. Minnesota, back to last season, has won 7 in a row for KO. There aren't any games in the NFL that are loser-proof.
1: Right.
0: I mean, after Jackson Dart went out, then Malik Nabers went out last night, but he came back. Well, I mean, when Jackson Dart went out and Jameis came in, that thing was about as close to loser-proof at that part of the first quarter as you possibly could see. Wow, was Jameis bad last night. So most are not loser-proof, but I really, really did not like what I saw from the Tampa Bay Buccaneers Sunday. This Sunday, it's going to be high 80s, like close to 90 with 70% humidity. So maybe that favors them in a certain way. Yeah, I don't know. They had a lightning delay. People had to wait 2 hours, 15 minutes for the L. Their Vox, by the way, joins tomorrow. Their first year Vox joins tomorrow.
1: Is that Tony Castricone?
0: Yes, that's how you say his name, too. Well done. I think that'd be about 9:20. Their former Vox Immortality, Gene Dekaroff, joins in 20 minutes. So to settle things down, I believe that they're going to run the ball a bunch this week and try to copy Green Bay's tape versus Kyler Murray, the early part of the equation. Of our three adversaries in preparing for 1-0 radio, 2-0 radio, and what should be 3-0 radio, this is the worst pass rush that I've seen, quite honestly, and it's not close. Now, you know, like Bursich and I talked about this during the game call from Soldier Field Sunday, but super special Dayo Odangbo or Montez Sweat. I mean, I don't think we said their names one time.
1: No.
0: I mean, we might have missed a tackle or something like that. So that pass rush that we just saw, it's not the greatest. All right, Dennis Allen brought a corner blitz or a safety blitz with Cam Lewis. That caught Carson Wentz off guard. But outside of that, there really wasn't that much. This pass rush that we're about to see, man, I think Kyler and the offense can do some damage.
1: Who's their version of Edgerrin Cooper? And maybe Josiah Trotter. Because
0: it's supposed to be Alex Anzalone. It's supposed to be Anzalone because he plays all over the place, covers the pass pretty well. Yeah, there have been big problems with Anzalone.
1: Because Trotter's their guy. I think he may have a pick six or a turnover. He's got a sack. They immediately thrust him into big spots, and he's playing 9 out of 10 snaps.
0: Right.
1: So he's the guy that I was kind of worried about. But in lieu of Bain making plays early,
0: right,
1: he could be on the Dallas Turner train. So it's not like we're not giving up on Bain. It's Bain, been two games.
0: No, you can't quit on Bain McCain, but when you play 76 plays and you only have one tackle, holy cow, that's a problem.
1: Exactly. So I wonder how they can replicate it, because we know those big guys up front are going to cause trouble. We don't want Bain, the former Kane, to start making memories on Sunday at Raymond James.
0: Do we know those big guys up front are going to cause trouble?
1: Yeah,
0: I mean, that was part of the problem.
1: Yeah.
0: It's like Vita Vea, back of milk carton in this game that I watched. Holy cow, what happened to Vita Vea?
1: That's a big milk carton.
0: Ain't nobody trash talking Vita Vea. He's a Super Bowl champion, and he's the bomb.
1: He's terrific.
0: And if you poke the proverbial bear, then the bear goes to growling, and all of a sudden you got problems. So, yeah, Vita Vea is the bomb. But what I saw from this last game, holy cow, he's 50, just was a non-factor. Offensively for them, they got a lot of speed. All right, Chris Godwin is fast. Ibuka Emeka's fast. But it's clear to me through two. Could be wrong, but they're missing something, and they know it. I think they're missing the bailout security of Mike Evans. Now, Mike Evans, wide receiver for the Niners, got hurt this week. But like Evans, the San Francisco money was either the same or less as he was offered from Tampa Bay. But he wanted to go to an offense that he liked more than the Bucs, and he may have seen this 0-2 swoon coming. When they get in trouble on second and long and third and long, they miss the calming nature and security blanket of Mike Evans.
1: Yeah.
0: And he ain't coming back, man. He's playing for next level Shanny. So the team should be 3-0 by this time next week. Kyler Murray is the wild card in the deck, though. We could talk about that during Vikes Bites or a little later. He's the wild card in the deck because this situation is new. You went 2-0 without it. You won sans Mason and Jennings at Soldier Field. That was a wild card in the deck last Sunday, and you got around it. Offensively, meshing Kyler, the play calls, offensive cohesiveness, getting into good plays at the line, stone-cold wild card in this deck versus a defense that has talent, but absolutely can be had. Head coach Kevin O'Connell joins in the 11 o'clock hour on the Bucks and much more. Vikes Bites are around the corner. That's all part of the Timber Tech What's on Deck set list. PJ Fleck shows at noon today, and you're listening to 9 to Noon at FM 100.3 KFAN.
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9: Mike Evans does it again. Fire the cannon, Bucks.
1: Fire the cannon. Yeah,
0: there's the highlight for our 945. A foul one.
1: He's so good at... what he does. It's a Talker Tuesday, however. Thank you, Kinmount Exteriors, kinmountexteriors.com. It's a Talker Tuesday, and all topics are in play, but we got this based on some Tuesday triggers.
10: Boys, I thought I was coming on to talk Vikings, but I guess I'm coming on to defend Justin Herbert.
1: Oh, man.
10: Listening to Dan Orlovsky yesterday, he pointed out five drops in the last game, a tip ball that went for an interception. You bring Mike McDaniel in to help your running game, and all you have is hurt offensive linemen. Omari and Hampton can't do nothing.
1: Yeah,
10: there's only so much that 6'6" stud can do, but guess what? I'd still trade for him.
1: All right, thank you for the talk back. 7 years of it's
0: well, this is perfect, and here's why. You just got taken deep by a talkback person. So between segments, I got taken deep by analyst Pete Bursich, who just walked in and heard the first segment. And he looked at me and simply said, "Vox, they're not that bad." And I'm like, "Wow, against the Browns, they Vox, they're not that bad." Alex Anzalone's he goes, Anzalone's really, really struggling, but I'm telling you right now, the Bucs ain't that bad.
1: Okay, all right.
0: So we both got taken deep in the last 5 minutes.
1: We're going to give up two first for Herbert. We're going to lose to the Bucs, and Alex Anzalone's not going to miss any tackles. But Tuesday triggers, indeed. Talk back.
11: Nordo PA, just want to say, how about all these starting quarterback injuries? I was watching the Monday Night Football with Peyton and Eli last night, and Peyton made a great point. We're only 2 weeks into the season, and we've had five quarterbacks get hurt already. You had Darnold, you had Murray, you had Jane Daniels, Caleb Williams, and Jackson Dart. So these guys got to stay healthy. What do you guys think?
1: Yeah, the quarterback issues in the NFL are absolutely nuts. You saw Jackson Dart. Sounds like it's an MCL sprain. I think that dislocated elbow bit with Jaden Daniels is the same thing that happened or similar thing that happened to him last year.
0: Hey.
1: That's absolutely freaking ugly. But everything, you know, Caleb Williams and the paper cut, all of those things adding up just 2 weeks into the season have been nuts to watch. Now, Talkback Machine, free iHeartRadio app. It is a Northern Fire Grilling and Barbecue Supply Talker Shocker Tuesday. So as we get ready to pause here with Gene Dekaroff, longtime Bucks Fox, just retired at the end of last season, as he's set to join us around the corner, more talkbacks in play, whether it's Ben Gessling during the 10, we will have the head coach at some point during the final hour, and one of you is going to win a $25 gift card to Northern Fire Grilling and Barbecue Supply. 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
0: Gene Dekaroff called Buccaneers football, including two Super Bowl victories for 3.5 decades. We're going to do a cup and a catch-up with one of our favorites, Uncle Gene. That's coming up next. After that, the scribe, Ben Gessling. He covers the Vikings for the Star Tribune. And then Kevin O'Connell in the 11 o'clock hour. 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

0: Hey, Coach. Zach from Sioux Falls here, lifelong Vikings fan. You play an 0-2 team this week on the road who's going to be desperate for a win. How do you make sure that we match their intensity and stay hungry for our next win, even though we're 2-0?
1: Welcome back, 9 to noon on a Talker Tuesday, and that was a terrific talk back.
2: Mm-hmm.
1: And sadly, I don't know if it's technical difficulties, if we're working by carrier pigeon or fax machine, but still working, hopefully, on all-time Vox Gene Dekaroff. But on a Talker Tuesday, the talk back, kind of the idea playing into us being taken deep on a triggering talkback Tuesday. Apparently, I'm dead wrong on Justin Herbert. Fine, happy to be wrong. But as you were mentioning, Pete Bursich also had something to say about those Bucks, that desperate 0-2 bunch on Sunday in Tampa.
3: So it's between segments 1 and 2, and I had the audacity to stretch my legs in the long hallway here. And in walks the analyst who does Vikings Entertainment Network, Vikings.com related work for the team and for the audience this time of the week. And like, hey, Coach, what's going on, Coach Bursich? And he simply, after listening to the first segment, looks at me and says, they're not that bad. And I'm like, well, I mean, what I just watched against the Browns, they were pretty bad. They made Deshaun Watson look better than he is, and Anzalone's awful right now. And then the analyst said, Anzalone's having his struggles, Paul, but they're not that bad. All right, so they're all, what do you mean they're not that bad? You took me deep, and good morning.
2: Good morning. You watch them on film. They have Tampa Bay has their issues right now. When you watch the Cincinnati, game, one of the issues is protecting the quarterback since they sacked him and he fumbled 3 times, one of which they recovered for a touchdown.
3: Uh-huh.
2: But they had opportunities against Cleveland. The first play of the game, play of the game was an offside. Second play of the game was a deep ball.
3: 30 seconds,
2: receiver
3: you get it all.
2: Was wide open.
3: I'm taking L's
2: they've
3: over
2: missed,
3: the place
2: I'm
3: right
2: just
3: now.
2: Saying, Paul, they've missed opportunities.
3: Okay. Oh, like the Hurst drop in the last game? Massive drop.
2: Yeah, there's been a couple of them. They had 2 opportunities right at the end, after the rain delay,
3: all right,
2: with 59 seconds.
3: Fire the cannons.
2: And I'm just saying, Baker Mayfield, you got to get pressure on him, yes, but right. he's still a legitimate quarterback.
3: Thanks for pinch hitting, because we have found a Vox immortality. Give me a fist bump. Love you. See you later for KO.
1: Thank you, Pete. Things get weird here on a Tuesday.
3: Joining us now is Uncle Gene Dekaroff. After 36 years of calling Buccaneers football, Gene retired into this season, and he joins us now. Gene, it's Paul Allen. How are you, my friend?
4: Well, nephew, Paul, I'm doing well. I'm retired with a capital R, but I was at the game Sunday afternoon and survived that 2-hour and 12-minute rain delay, lightning delay, and then torrential rains, and we didn't play any better in the final 2 minutes than we played the rest of the ball game. We just have not played good football this year. I can't put a finger on it. I don't think Todd Bowles and his staff can put a finger on it. We gotta wake up. We're 0-2, and we haven't won the turnover battle yet. And at least we converted third downs in the ball game. But we made Deshaun Watson look like the Deshaun Watson they're paying $250 million for.
3: Right.
4: He looked the best that he's looked in 2 years in that ball game. Their third down conversion was not very good, but on that scoring drive that resulted in the game winning touchdown, they were 4-for-4 on third down in that series. And as a result, Deshaun Watson now is, quote unquote, a hero in Cleveland.
3: Okay, so Gene, after 36 years of calling Bucs football, including a couple of Super Bowl wins, you just said you're retired with a capital R. My first question / concern is, with you retired, who's going to fire the cannons at Raymond James Stadium? I mean, how are we going to handle that?
4: Tony's going to do that. He took my job, and he can say fire them cannon. By the way, I was honored to be the crew captain for the football game. They made a jersey with number 37. That was my 37th year of doing Buccaneers football when he retired. But I was up on the pirate ship at the first break in the first quarter, had this huge sword, and speaking of firing the cannons, they don't sound as loud up in the press box as they do when you're standing right next to them. But, that was the only cannon firing we had in that ballgame. We had 1 touchdown and 4 field goals in the football. Mm-hmm. And what the deal is, Paul, when the Bucs score

0: decades of calling Seminole football, Florida State football, plus the Bucs at 37. Is college football harder to call than the NFL? Like, I've never called a college football game. You've called a zillion, got the hash marks and all the players and everything. Well, is one harder than the other?
1: Well, the preparation is easier in the NFL because you get so much information. I'm not saying it's an easy job, Paul. You know it's not an easy job. People say, oh, just put a microphone on and start talking. You have to prepare to do the broadcast, and if you don't prepare, the fans are going to know it, and you're not going to have a job much longer. But the preparation in the pro game is much better. The NFL is superb when it comes to PR, public relations, and information. I mean, it's just incredible how much knowledge and how thorough the NFL is when you prepare for a football game. Now, I'll tell you, the toughest games to prepare for were high school games back in the 70s when I was doing high school. The opposing coach wouldn't even tell you who his starting lineup was. But then the NFL, and also you're playing with a 53-man roster, and you got the inactives on game day. But in the college game, you got 95 guys on that roster, and all of a sudden the guy picks off a pass, and you have no earthly idea. He came in, you know, he's like third team, and he came in, and then he comes up with a play. So, but yeah, the NFL game, as far as broadcasting a game, to me is if you're a play-by-play announcer, it's a dream come true. That's the way it is. Except now in November and December, when the injury bug starts hitting, and they're elevating players you've never heard of off of the practice squad or off the street, what they used to call it in the weeds, the old taxi squad deal. You guys see a guy on the field, you don't even know who that guy is because they just brought him in from somebody else's practice squad because of injuries to your team. It gets a little tougher in November and December in the NFL.
0: Do you have, who are some of your favorite Buccaneers coaches or players with whom you worked and why?
1: Well, obviously, John Gruden and Bruce Arians, they both earned me Super Bowl rings. So I got to tip my hat to John and to Bruce. But my first coach with the Bucs was Ray Perkins. Ray was a little tough to deal with. I did his television show, and he was a little tough to deal with, even on the TV set. And then Richard Williamson came in for a year and a half, and Sam Weich was a great guy to be around. Funny, almost a comedian, a magician. He could do magic tricks. And Tony Dungy, Tony Dungy took that franchise that was one of the worst in the NFL and turned it into a team that could contend for a championship. And from 1996 until 2001, when Tony was the head coach of the Bucs, he built a tremendous roster. Now, not only was it Tony, but the front office, obviously, but that roster included four Hall of Famers. And you look at that team that won the Super Bowl, they had four starters from Florida State University on that team. Derek Brooks was the captain of the team. Brad Johnson was the quarterback, obviously, and then you had Greg Spiers on one side, and let me see, we had four starters from Florida State. Dexter Jackson, how do I forget Dexter, the most valuable player in Super Bowl 37. So I could brag about my Seminoles and brag about my Buccaneers, but Tony Dungy is I'm very fortunate, Paul, and you've worked with some really good coaches too in your career. But I had the distinct honor and privilege of working with Coach Bobby Bowden at Florida State and Coach Tony Dungy at Tampa Bay, two of the finest human beings ever on the planet, and two of the greatest, as far as coaching, two of the greatest coaches in the national football, in the sport of football, Bobby Bowden and Tony Dungy. So then I throw out Bruce and John because, you know, I got a Super Bowl ring from those two coaches. Right. But, I've worked with some great ones.
0: Gene Dekaroff, he's a Voxing Immortality. A couple of quickies to close here. You mentioned coaches. The Vikings wide receivers coach is Keenan McCardell. And every so often, K-Mac and I will joke about, let me get this straight. You caught two passes in the Super Bowl. They both were for touchdowns, and you didn't win the MVP. Dexter Jackson did. How the heck did that happen?
1: Well, you also had Dwight Smith, who had, I think he had two pick sixes in that game. But what happened, and by the way, Dexter Jackson from Quincy, Florida, just 30 miles from Tallahassee, recruited by Florida State to be a quarterback and never played quarterback. He was a defensive back and still lives in the Tampa Bay area. He and his wife and family are just great people. But Dexter had the pivotal play in the game in the first half. He stopped Oakland with an interception and,

0: we took over and scored a field goal, then scored a touchdown. And going into halftime, they pass out the ballots, Paul. And so at halftime, you fill out your ballot, you know, most valuable player. And obviously, wow, at that point of the ball game, it was Dexter Jackson. And so apparently, I don't know how close the vote was, but the reason was he had the pivotal play in the first half that turned the game around for the Buccaneers. And at halftime, the ballots ball voted Dexter Jackson as MVP. You're right. By the way, when McArdle caught that touchdown pass, I said the Bucs are going to win the Super Bowl. It's only the third quarter. I shouldn't have said that, because after K-Mac's touchdown, I think Oakland came back and scored 10 straight points. I was like, we got a ball game here. Tell Keenan hello for me.
1: I sure will. I've done that before, too. He's very fond of you. And this is Gene Dekaroff, 37-year Vox for the Tampa Bay Buccaneers. Last one here. Retired into this season. And their new Vox we're going to have on tomorrow. So, Gene, what part of your life has changed most by no longer working and calling games?
0: The honey-do list has gotten longer and longer, you know, and the age factor is getting up to, you know, the things you used to be able to do and get around. Getting old ain't for sissies. Coach Bobby Bowden told me that a long time ago. So you slow down. You don't move as fast. And I've got a little walking stick and I can't see out of one eye. And, you know, that goes with age. And I'm blessed. I'm a good Christian guy. And I know in, you know, a few more years I'll be living in paradise.
1: Amen. Amen to that. Gene, thank you very much for the time. And are you going to be at the game Sunday?
0: No, I went to the game. I've been to two games, and I'm going to go to the Chicago Bears game as a guest of the Buccaneers.
1: Okay. Well, I look forward to the next time I get a chance to see you. Thank you, Uncle Gene. Have a great day.
0: You too now, Paul. Bye.
1: Yes, sir. Gene Dekaroff. He's play-by-play immortality. Ben Gessling, the scribe, covers the Vikings for the Star Tribune, coming up about 6 or 7 minutes from now, which means the analyst has... So, Vox. The Bucs are... I'm not saying... Like you listen to the first segment, which is great. By the way, this this bonus bursage is provided by Sioux Cup Manufacturing and SiouxCup.com. 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We got a minute and a half. You're going to get it all.
2: Sioux Cup.
1: I'm not. They have talent all over the place. And I also said that there are no loser. This is not college. This is not Oregon against Portland State. An 84 zip. There are no loser proof games in the NFL. I understand that. This is 2-0 radio, and clearly you're farther down the road on the Buccaneers than I am. And I spent an hour 15 minutes yesterday watching their defense, and I couldn't believe how bad Alex Anzalone was and all the missed tackles.
2: The other thing, with the defense too, what's interesting with Reuben Bain is they put him out there when they play a 4-3. Right? They want to play a 4-3 front, and they put him out there. But they're a much better team with a 5-man front. You get Anthony Nelson out there, David Walker out there, A'shaun Robinson.
1: Yeah, this David Walker I hadn't heard of. He's good.
2: And then Diaby he's a freak. He's freakish. He's good. Yeah. Al-Kadim Muhammad. Yep. I mean, Elijah Roberts is solid.
1: Yep. A'shaun Robinson, roll tide.
2: They have a lot of very good, Vita Vea, obviously. Kalijah Kansi, who's not very big, but a good pass rusher.
1: Antoine Winfield Jr.
2: They're very talented with that front seven, and they put him in a 4-3.
1: Okay.
2: You know, for Reuben Bain, and he just kind of doesn't really do a whole lot.
1: Yeah, I know. And they put Nelson or Walker in, and they do a lot when Bain's on the bench.
2: Yes, they do. They're close.
1: We should win.
2: We should absolutely win.
1: But the wild card is Kyler, and it's nothing against Kyler, but it's new.
2: Absolutely.
1: It's new. It's like in the Bears game, all right, well, you had Wentz for 3.5 quarters, so that wasn't new off the Green Bay game, but no Mason, no Juwan Jennings. That was new. They overcame it. Kyler, as the starting quarterback, that is the wild card in the deck this
2: Absolutely.
1: Weekend.
2: And I think how much we can pressure Baker Mayfield. He's not as elusive as the guy that we just saw, Caleb Williams, but he's still pretty elusive, and he can make things happen, and he makes mistakes when he tries to do too much. And,
1: the game right now.
2: When he has time and can see, I have examples of plays that we're going to go through later. It's the timing of it. And the receivers, to me, just look a little... I wouldn't, I'll, for lack of a better term, just a little lazy in their route running.
1: I think they miss Mike Evans.
2: I agree with you 100%.
1: You know what I'm saying? The calming, the comfort. I appreciate the bonus versage.
2: Absolutely. See you.
1: Thank you, Sukup. Thank you, Sukup Manufacturing. Ben Gessling joins us next.
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1: 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And 9 to noon is here to do you a solid if you want. I understand being quality control, offensive quality control for Apple Valley High School's football team. A lot goes into it. And for you guys, it's Hastings Week.
2: It is.
1: We recognize that. But we're devotees of your program. So looking at the schedule, we know who you have a week from Friday.
2: Yeah.
1: So just wondering if you would like 9 to noon, yours truly, with or without Nordo, to attend some, I don't know, cadets practices this week just to see what's going on.
2: Yeah.
1: Like, you know, hey, everybody, it's the Vikings announcer here to pump everybody up. He's going to stay for all three practices.
2: He might be listening right now. So if I won't say on 100,000 watt radio that would be welcomed, but if you would happen to do it and some information would happen to find its way in my direction, well, I suppose that can't be helped.
19: I may or may not have seen him maybe putting some plays together, orchestrating a game plan at some point recently. I don't know. Maybe paper slips, something's left on the printer, and then, you know, who knows what happens in there.
1: Is Hastings good?
2: They are fast.
1: Okay.
2: They actually.
1: So you can't start working on the cadets now.
2: No, we got to go 1-0 in the Hastings season first.
1: Is it the Raiders?
2: Yes.
1: Yeah.
2: Yeah. They actually.
1: The autumn wind is a Hastings Raider.
2: Hopefully
1: not
2: fast.
1: Pillaging Apple Valley just for fun.
2: It'll be a lot of just their guys in the perimeter. They've actually had a phenomenal group of sprinters in track, and it's a lot of those kids, I think, that are playing football because. Ooh. That speed ends up crossing over. Ooh. I mean, their sprinters have been very, very good in track. So when we started looking at them, I was like, yeah, this makes sense because they will have some people that do both of those things. And they
1: quality
2: will.
1: Control guys down the road on the Raiders. You don't beat the cadets starting on a Saturday.
2: No, you don't.
1: Okay, you got to start a couple of Tuesdays.
2: Yeah, you got to get ahead.
1: A couple of Tuesdays ahead of time.
2: There's already been some scouting on all of those opponents.
1: Yeah, they got swords, man. All right. So anyway, we'll be pulling for you one way or another.
2: Yeah, thank you.
1: Likewise for CHA, a DABB, and an O with a double T, the offensive coordinator for said cadets. Lastly here on this new post for you.
2: Yeah.
1: A month or so or whatever it is into it, what do you find yourself in heartfelt fashion enjoying about offensive quality control for the Apple Valley football team?
2: Well, it's just been fun to kind of get a different
1: still blows me away you're doing it. I think it's the coolest ever, but it's like when you told us 3 weeks ago, I'm like, who are you?
20: It's, I go a day or two a week and then help out on Friday nights, just kind of help doing some charting. And so it's been fun just to learn and see kind of what goes into the game planning. I've been able to be a fly on the wall for a lot of things, which is some of the reason I wanted to do this. It's just I think you learn football from a different perspective, saying, okay, what is the actual discussion when you're sitting in meetings of, okay, if they do this, how are we going to approach it? Or what kinds of things do we see from them that we want to, you know, try to exploit or come or take advantage of? So that part of it has been fun. And just the coaching is coaching. I mean, whether it's track or whether it's cross country up at Augsburg or whether it's football, the ability to connect with kids and say, hey, here's something I saw that might be helpful. And just kind of be able to connect with them on a number of different levels as a coach and just as people. That's the thing. I mean, that's the thing I've always enjoyed about coaching is it's the relationships and the people, and that transcends any sport you're in.
1: I think it's the timing is impeccable. I mean, you start as part-time quality, offensive quality control guy for the Apple Valley High School football team in the state of Minnesota. A season, the Vikings opt to run 58% of the time through two games, and that's all they do is run in high school football.
20: That's true.
1: I mean, this is perfect.
20: Yeah.
1: You can bring some Frank Smith. Is it the Eagles? You can bring some Frank Smith stuff over to the Eagles.
20: Yeah. Some of the wide zone. Yeah, we haven't. Well, we have some zone stuff in our playbook. Yes, but there's some different runs. Not to say too much in case there's any Hastings defensive coordinators listening to the broadcast.
1: Well, you've learned well.
20: Yeah. Well, it's 15 years.
1: Well,
20: on
1: you've
20: the
1: learned
20: NFL.
1: From PJ.
20: Talk about it.
1: PJ Fleck. We're 1-0.
20: Yeah.
1: We got to go 1-0 in the Hastings season.
20: Oh yeah.
1: Then you just hit us with the high school version of. I need your best when your best is required.
20: Yeah,
1: kind of
20: yeah.
1: hit us with one of those.
20: I think I've actually used that line with my runners before.
1: The best.
20: the your best when your best is required. The KOC is
1: elite
20: there.
1: Line.
20: I think that's slipped in.
1: Mm-hmm.
20: I've definitely I pulled a few KOC lines when I'm coaching. I think that one has definitely made it in there.
1: All right. Well, here's the deal. 9 to noon got a little goofy with the clock in the first hour.
20: Yeah.
1: We need to pay off some Vikes Bites that Nordo put together.
20: Okay.
1: I don't like people to put time into things and have them left on the cutting room floor if we can avoid it.
20: Yeah.
1: Vikes Bites provided by
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1: Oh, my.
21: Vikes Bites. Let's just dig into it. We heard the coach talk two different times saying he expected Kyler to clear protocol.
20: Yeah.
21: And then it was announced yesterday afternoon that he had indeed cleared protocol.
20: Yeah.
21: So business as usual. K1 slides back into QB1 and normalcy, at least the preseason plan is back in play.
20: Yeah, it should be. I mean, he is cleared, so he'll practice in full all week, and I think they'll get through the full week of game planning with him, which is a lot of it. You need to have that time. I mean, even they've talked about having bank reps in practice and training camp and OTAs and all of that, but going through the game planning week, I think, with him able to take all the reps, able to be part of all the meetings and kind of take the meetings onto the field, is important to go through this process because he still has only played 11 snaps in the regular season. So having a full week, I think, is beneficial for him. And, yeah, you're facing a Bucs team that is 0-2 and is probably going to be playing with some desperation already. So, yeah, the fact that he's full go, I think, is important for them as they get ready to go down there and try to win.
21: Vikes Bites! Jake Golday has played significant time in special teams.
20: Yep.
21: We have not seen one single snap from Jake Golday on defense. Surprising? Not surprising.
20: A little surprising, I think, just given what he had done in the preseason. But they've been healthy with that group for the most part. Blake Cashman left briefly
21: and
20: came back. Otherwise, it's been Eric Wilson. Dallas Turner has looked fantastic. Andrew Van Ginkel has been healthy and I think has looked awfully good. He had, you know, closing on Caleb Williams a couple times on Sunday was awfully impressive in his ability to do that. So
1: keep going.
20: I think some of it is they haven't had a lot of opportunities for him yet. And I think those things could come. But yeah, I mean, when you've got four veteran guys at that group in the base sense of things, it'll probably take a little bit before a more consistent role emerges for him. But they certainly like him a lot, and we saw a lot of him in the preseason, and you know there may be some sub packages where we see him here. I think that would be the first avenue.
1: So off the week two win, a lot of Isaiah Rodgers talk.
20: Yeah,
1: understandably so.
20: Yeah,
1: a lot of Jalen Redmond talk, understandably so. Off the first 2 weeks and off the off season, training camp, joints, preseason, a lot of Dallas Turner talk.
20: Yeah,
1: understandably so. Banks and Citrus, you know, there's been a lot talked about that because they're both highly drafted rookies.
20: Right.
1: And not a lot of Blake Cashman talk.
20: Yeah.
1: He's so flying under the radar right now with his performance. I got it in the KO cuts that I'm going to unfurl later if we can get to it.
20: Yeah.
1: Blake Cashman, I mean, honestly, if he's ever played better, somebody would have to show it to me.
20: Yeah, yeah. I think 10 tackles and a sack on Sunday and was in on a number of pressures. I mean, yes.
1: Got hurt and came back.
20: Yes, he is. He's awfully important to what they do. Has been for a long time, but yes, the way he has played in these first two has been very impressive. And he's in a contract year. I mean, they have a decision to make on him, so that's going to lead to some motivation, I think, especially as he looks to stay home and possibly get a new deal. But it's... it's been a strong opening statement for him, that's for sure.
1: Good for Blake. I'm in a contract year and taking more days off than ever. Nordo, Vikes Bites, last one.
19: Vikes Bites! With Aaron Jones, the 23 totes, 105 yards. Dig that. Good day for him. Looked like he got banged up. He's throwing his helmet on the sideline, but we would see him return to the game as well. Conversation around just without Jordan Mason. I believe the former Brown, Jerome Ford, is currently on the practice squad. We saw very limited opportunity for DeMond Claiborne, and he got that pass, and he just about missed a tackle.
20: Yeah.
19: And it could have been something big. Sadly, it was not. Just a couple yards, I think, on the catch and run for the rookie. What do you think about how they are either managing or not going to manage the usage of Aaron Jones over this short-term period and the potential for other names to enter? DJ Dallas, another name, of course, I didn't mention, but he'd be part of that conversation too.
20: Yeah, I think they'll have to do something. I mean, Jones, I think 23 carries on Sunday was the most he's had in purple. I think the last time he had this many was like a Packers overtime game back in 2022.
19: Yeah, 21, that was his highest last year. Yeah.
20: So I don't think it's something where they're going to make a habit of that. Now, it turned into the kind of game where they were going to have to run a lot because the weather was what it was. And I think, you know, we've seen the commitment to the run the first 2 weeks. But having him be that much of a bell cow, I don't see as the plan the next few weeks here. I think you'll probably see, I mean, DeMond Claiborne had a few snaps. I would imagine it's a little bit of him. I would imagine it's a little bit of DJ Dallas. You probably are going to have Aaron Jones, I think, take the majority of the snaps, and I'm sure they'd like to get into a situation where even if they're going to run the ball more, you're not probably doing it 58% of the time in every week situation. So
19: right.
20: I think there will be some other ways to spell him because he's a guy they want to be healthy for the long term, and we have seen over the last couple of years, if he gets a lot of work early, it does tend to have a cumulative effect, and he's not quite the same.
19: 2024 was a great example of that.
20: Yeah, there's just been times where later in the season, it's like, okay, you can see the load starting to build up a little bit, and it affects him when they need him going down the stretch.
1: 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With Nordo, I'm Paul Allen. It is a Northern Fire Talker Tuesday. We are at Twin Cities Orthopedics Performance Center. Minnesota Vikings head coach Kevin O'Connell joins us sometime during the 11 o'clock hour. Don't miss that. Back after this.
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0: right, just this is the last time I'm going to mention this week. I promise it. I promise. Any idea how Ballyhooed Ben permitted a tight end to handle Dallas Turner on the game ceiling play? Any idea? He's ballyhooed.
1: Yeah,
0: he is. I do think he does a really good job.
1: And
0: don't
1: get
0: me wrong.
1: He's had a lot of answers to the Vikings blitzes. I mean, he's had good protection answers when he was with the Lions. Now that line was better, but
0: Somebody yesterday with me was like, "Well, Flo schemed it up that way."
1: Yeah.
0: So I watched it back six times. Yeah. I'm like, "Schemed up what?"
1: Yeah.
0: Nobody. I mean, there was a twist.
1: Yeah.
0: But that's after the snap.
1: Yeah.
0: So he had Loveland there with intent.
1: Right.
0: Knowing that this guy's the fifth of five to the right of the line, so you're going to get... I just don't know why he thought that would work.
1: Well, maybe they had enough pressure up the middle that they had... And I have to go watch the whole thing back from the protection standpoint, but was there pressure up the middle that would have led them to turn inward or to slide away from Dallas Turner?
0: Nope. They had six guys for five.
1: Yeah.
0: And the double didn't come to that side.
1: Which
0: it blows me away.
1: Well, and the number of unblocked runs he got, and some of that is, I think, them scheming those things, but... You think by that point you'd say, this guy is not somebody we want to leave either unblocked or one-on-one with a tight end or a running back.
0: Mm-hmm.
1: I mean, he's getting to the point where I think that'll change.
0: At Ben Gessling via X, about 23 hours ago, man, you had a fantastic tweet. Per True Media, the Vikings have called run plays 62.7% of the time on first and second down.
1: Yeah.
0: That's the highest percentage in the NFL through weeks one and two. Who's second? Oh, the champion Chickens at 59.8.
1: Yeah.
0: Who probably they're going to run in the first place, even with Kenneth Walker in Kansas City and their quarterback Sam Darnold down.
1: Yeah.
0: But the Vikings through the first two games have run it 58% of the time.
1: Yeah.
0: So this 62.7 on the first two downs, 58 overall. What do you make of all this?
1: Well, I mean, some of it, and I asked O'Connell a little bit about the run game yesterday. Some of it is that some of this will get buffered out, I think, because that game on Sunday was obviously the rain was affecting it. But I think they actually ended up running the ball more in the Packers game. I think it was 64% in the Packers game and 60% or something like that against the Bears. So it's not that you just say it's the rain. I mean, the fact they ran that much against the Packers on first and second down when they were trailing also tells you how serious they are about it. So I think this will get.
0: That's 62.7 on the first two downs.
1: Yeah.
0: I never would have guessed that. Even knowing the 58,
1: right?
0: I wouldn't have guessed that.
1: No, it's a pretty wild stat, and I don't know that we're going to see it continue at that rate. But
2: Jones had success on Sunday, specifically on first down, getting that six or seven spot.
1: Mm-hmm.
2: Now, we couldn't get the third and twos.
1: No.
2: That was troublesome.
1: That's been the thing.
2: But the third first down runs were good. Sweet.
1: Yeah, and I think if they can keep themselves in manageable situations, and again, we'll see how much does this trend hold once Kyler Murray is playing quarterback. You know, we have to probably put that into it too, but I think it's fair to say that the run game is in a different place of prominence in this offense than we've ever seen it under Kevin O'Connell.
0: And we heard about it for months, and it's happening.
1: Yes, I mean, this was very much the intent when they brought Frank Smith in, when Keith Carter took over. They wanted that run game design in their hands, working with Wes Phillips, working with Curtis Modkins. All of those influences were very much something they were excited about doing and wanted to lean into. So I think you are seeing what they planned, and will it hold at that percentage? I don't think so, but I also don't think it's going to go back to like 41 or wherever they've been in the past. I think you will see them much more significantly handing the ball off throughout the course of the year.
0: Okay, so what benefits? Now, through two, but we're starting to get sample sizes that mean you can start blanketing opinions. We're getting close. What benefits are you noticing by them running so much? Like for instance, the when I was doing the drive-bys in the locker room, when all of us weren't tripping on those bags in that small locker room, holy cow, I almost fell down twice. The Josh Oliver 24-yard play, that was an absolute result of, we are sure you're running, and, oh, wow, this guy leaked the run blocker. leaked out, there you go for 24. Yeah. But, like, outside of that, what are you noticing?
1: Well, there's been a little more single high safety. I mean, and again, through two games, are we able to say that that's a trend? That's one I kind of want to watch a little bit more.
0: That Jefferson is getting more single coverage late in games than at any point last year.
1: Yes, and they pressed him a lot. I mean, they were that, which is kind of an old tactic with Jefferson, where get up in his face, try to get in his... In his
0: Darius
1: get your hands
0: Slay,
1: on him right
0: Jeff
1: away.
0: Jeff Okuda, just beat him up at the line.
1: Yes, and that, you know, obviously Ben Johnson has been around Detroit when they've done those things and seen it done when Aaron Glenn was there. So that's something we've seen Jefferson deal with before. I think he's gotten better at it. I think he's filled out over the course of his career, and he's just gotten better at the line.
0: Yeah.
1: But they were up, whether it was Jalen Johnson or Tyreek Stevenson, they were up on him the entire game on Sunday. So it was much more, let's press him and then maybe play a safety over the top. It's probably some two-man, but I did feel like I saw a little more single high safety than we've seen in most of the time with Jefferson. So,
0: and in the Green Bay game with Cisse, that rookie.
1: Yes.
0: And Cisse, by the way, I think is going to be really good. And I loved his response after the game.
1: Yeah.
0: Where he was like, well, he made a veteran move. I mean, I was on him.
1: Yeah.
0: And I took a misstep. And he's Justin Jefferson.
1: Right.
0: He sensed it, went the other way, got open. I'll be better for it next game.
1: Yeah.
0: Cisse is cool, man.
1: Yeah. I think he's going to be pretty good. But yes, even if he's going to be pretty good, he's a rookie face to Justin Jefferson right away.
0: Single coverage.
1: Yeah. And it is one of those things where I don't really care who's covering Justin Jefferson in single coverage. If you can get a one-on-one, you're probably going to take it.
0: Mm-hmm.
1: So. This is one of the things I kind of want to keep an eye on through the course of the season to see if this trend continues. But that has been noticeable through two. And if they're able to get more of that, you know, that's a lot of what they've tried to find an answer to.
0: Yes.
1: Is how do we stop everybody from playing cloud coverage over the top of him?
0: Amen.
1: Or pressing him and then playing a safety to his side? If you can make teams pay for devoting so much attention to him, that's something they've been trying to find an answer to for a long time.
0: This is a Northern Fire Tuesday, which means talkbacks are required.
2: Yeah.
0: That includes one for the head coach of the Minnesota Vikings. But a mad producer, the conduit to the radio show, tells me that we need talkbacks. What do you mean by that?
2: Yeah, jump on the free iHeartRadio app. They can be Viking-centric if you want to. Do one specifically to the coach.
0: Yeah.
2: Hey, Kevin O'Connell, I mean, I'll just play one for you as an example here. I like this question. Maybe Ben can answer it for us.
3: APA, this is Jared from Maple Grove. Who would you say has been the Vikings MVP through the first 2 weeks? Go Vikes.
2: Hmm. Look at that. It was easy. I played it on the radio. Thank you, Jared, from Maple Grove. But you hit that talkback, or excuse me, the microphone on the free iHeartRadio app. Give us up to your best 30 seconds, and then we will play them. And maybe we'll play one for the coach during the 11 a.m. hour as well. But Ben, how about that talkback?
1: Yeah.
2: Through 2 weeks. I mean, you got some options here.
1: Yeah, there are some options. I would probably, the first name that came to my mind is Dallas Turner.
2: Yeah. Those numbers are pretty good.
1: They are pretty good.
0: What about Darisaw?
1: That was the other one for me, would be Darisaw, because they have done a good job protecting. You've seen it in some of the run plays, the touchdown with Aaron Jones early. Those are the first two that came to my mind. I mean, I suppose Isaiah Rodgers, based on what he did on Sunday, has to be in there. Cashman would be there too, but I'm going to go Dallas Turner. That's the first name that came to my mind, and that was a guy that I had questions about, like, because they needed somebody to fill that role and be what Jonathan Grenard was.
2: Yeah.
1: And he, through two, has done that and then some.
0: Talkback's free iHeart Radio app. Be heard on the radio. Northern Fire Talker Tuesday. Nordo brought it up earlier. Kyler returned Sunday. Carson managed them to two wins.
1: Yeah.
0: Carson Wentz managed them to two wins, and the scribe has no problem with the description.
1: No,
0: and he's a wordsmith, so I think it's appropriate.
1: Yeah,
0: what do you expect from Murray Sunday? Let's start there.
1: Well, I think some of it is trying to get him into more of a rhythm, because we did see him struggle with that early, and obviously the Packers were bringing a lot of pressure off the edges, and it was the first time out, and you're facing your old coordinator, or your old head coach as their coordinator,
0: big time.
1: That's going to be different, but you know, Todd Bowles will have some things cooked up for him as well. I think keeping them in rhythm, that has been the thing that's helped them. When we talk about Carson Wentz managing the game, it's not making a lot of big plays downfield, at least wasn't last week. He had a couple of those, had the Jefferson shot off the free play in the Packers game, but a lot of it is keeping them ahead of the chains and saying we can extend drives with the help of that run game. So if Murray can get some of those easy completions, get some of the quick game stuff going, that's part of managing it, I think. And you just need to see him get to a point where it's stringing drives together in several productive plays in a row.
4: Okay.
1: And I think a lot of that is, we just haven't had a chance to see that yet. I think that's where you have to start.
0: Okay, now, this is going to be predictive, so we're going to require you to cast your gaze with this question. Is seeing over the line of scrimmage going to be a weekly talker involving Kyler Murray?
1: I don't know that it'll be a weekly thing. It's certainly been something. You may hear it on the broadcast. It seems like one of those things that may get repeated by broadcast crews when they're, you know, seeing him for the first time of, hey, how does he manage this? But I don't know. I remember talking to Ryan Grigson about, this was back when he was the Colts GM at the Combine. I remember asking about Russell Wilson, I think. This was maybe like my first Combine.
0: Wow.
1: And one of the things he said is, it's always kind of stuck with me. He's like, Russell's been short his whole career. Like,
0: yeah.
1: He's had to learn how to see over the line in the past. And you know that's true of Drew Brees. Yep. That's true of certainly Kyler Murray.
0: I mean, they talk about Baker it with Mayfield. Baker Mayfield, yep. Listed 6'1".
1: Yeah.
0: Yeah, he's listed 6'1", but he's probably 5'11", 6 feet.
1: Yeah, yeah. So there are guys that have to do that.
0: I didn't think about Russ. That's a good call.
1: Yeah, and I just remember he said that. It's like, well, yeah, this is not something he's just getting to the NFL and going, oh, wait, I'm shorter than everybody.
0: It's like,
1: that was also true at Wisconsin, where they have all these linemen, and I think for Kyler Murray that's been true as well. So
2: but I think,
1: it'll be a talker for a while.
2: But. I think the reason but Russ, you could say, overcame that.
1: Yeah.
2: Now, you know, tougher end than the beginning in terms of Russell Wilson stretching the NFL or job jumping, et cetera. But he got over it. He's hoisting a trophy.
1: Yes.
2: And so nobody's talking necessarily about how short he is. It's just that what he can do with what he has physically.
1: Yeah.
2: And I tried to get away from it myself mentally into the season where, yeah, he has been. He's played 7 years in the league being short guy.
1: Right.
2: And somehow he's figured out how to win some games. I have to be honest, though, there's an aspect of me, and as excited as I am to see Kyler play this weekend, that when he threw that freaking arm punt, I couldn't get away from it.
1: Yeah.
2: And it was just, he put a blindfold on and just threw it up. There was elements to me, maybe the short is a thing.
1: But
2: because 7 years into it, maybe he hasn't figured it out the way a Russell Wilson
1: has. He had a guy
0: blocked
1: in that play, though.
0: Correct. Correct me if I'm wrong here, but I believe the head coach, after the Giants preseason game, was talking about a play and said he couldn't see over the line.
1: Yeah.
0: He did say that, right?
1: Yeah, I think so.
2: It was something to the effect that Kyler may have admitted at some point that there was a play that
0: came
2: he
0: out.
2: Made or something. Yes.
0: Yeah.
2: That he could not see.
0: Well, that's context.
2: But he was planning or had just figured, I think he's out there and I'm going to go for it.
1: Right. Yeah, you have to probably play with a little more anticipation. I remember people talking about that with Teddy Bridgewater. I think he was 6'2", so it's a little different. But, you know, certainly not 6'5", you know, that kind of a quarterback. So it'll be moving pockets, I think, at times where you can get different throwing angles and try to get him out. And, you know, you could also use his mobility that way, too, because then the defense has to adjust to the fact that he's maybe rolling out and just on the move, maybe throwing outside the pocket a little bit more. I think they'll use some of those things at times. But, yeah, it's something that is going to get talked about until he shows that he can make it work in this offense. But I think the course of his career, I mean, Heisman Trophy being short, too.
0: I'm sensing that you don't think this is a thing.
1: I think it's a thing. I think it's one of those things that gets talked about probably more than it becomes more of a thing than it maybe needs to be, if that makes sense. I think it's certainly worth keeping in mind. I think it becomes an easy thing to kind of go back to with him. And they have to think about it and plan for it. But it also becomes kind of the quick kind of stamp that people put on a player.
0: But Drew Brees, early in his career, spent 250 to 500 reps without a football after two practices a week from a pretend center side sprinting back on a seven-step drop.
1: Yeah.
0: So just to visualize Brees and how he would fly back on his drops.
1: Yeah.
0: And he did it because, I mean, he's an inch or two taller than
1: Kyler. To buy himself a half second of time to read. Right?
0: It was a half second.
1: Yeah.
0: But he would spend time after practice with nobody else, just side sprinting, seven step drops. So I mean, it you know, if you're diminutive, it matters.
1: Yeah, and there are things that you'll have to do. I mean, when I say it's a thing, it is a thing in the sense that you have to do things like that. You have to say, well, I'm not 6'5", and I'm not gonna be. I'm not like an eighth grader that's short and maybe I have a chance to grow. It's like these are adults that are
2: I've seen some
1: well past puberty.
0: Come on.
1: They're not going to get any taller, so you have to figure out.
0: I don't want to see him on the baggage carousel anymore. Okay, no. I've seen that 100 times.
1: Yes, there's a lot of memes, but
2: it's so good. It's funny.
1: No, there have been better memes. It's the Caleb Williams memes. Shout out to the people with the Caleb Williams memes. Yes. They've been phenomenal.
2: The last 36 hours or so. It's been tremendous. It's been good.
1: He'll have to figure out some ways to mitigate that.
0: All right. So, again, in casting gaze mode. Don't you like that, you know, with O'Connell coming up within the next 45 minutes at some point, don't you like how you get all the O'Connell questions that I won't ask him? like, is the job Kyler's for the rest of, if he stays healthy,
1: yeah.
0: Is the job Kyler's for the rest of the season, no matter how he plays?
1: I think so. I mean,
0: no matter how he plays.
1: Well, yeah, maybe not. No matter how he plays. I think it's his unless it's really bad. I think they want him to be the starter. I think if we get to a point where it's a long stretch and, hey, this is not working, then you know you have a backup that you trust and can go to. But I don't think they are planning for a scenario that he's not the guy. I mean, that's kind of how they went into the year expecting it to go. And yeah. I think that's certainly plan A.
0: Right.
2: With Kyler, though, it's just the 11 snaps were so bad in the opener. I'm having a hard time understanding. Like, what is the... Because PA and I were talking about this yesterday, and it's kind of the idea right now. I mean, I got talkbacks a mile long that we'll play at some point in terms of, well, I want to stick with Carson. Yeah. I want to stick with him because he's stable. And it's not just the 11 snaps that we saw that were hideous.
1: Yeah.
2: It's just that this is a known commodity for better or worse. All the arm punts in Arizona. There's a reason the Cards are paying $35 million for him not to work there.
1: Yeah.
2: All of those things that go into it. But we still have our eyes on the idea that Kyler Murray has that something extra.
1: Yeah.
2: I just don't necessarily know what that is other than the mobility, if that makes sense.
1: Yeah, I mean, the mobility certainly is where everybody goes first. I think playing with anticipation, we did see more of that in training camp than I think we saw from, you know, certainly from J.J. McCarthy last year. And I think that's something they want to have back in this offense. The arm, I mean, Carson Wentz certainly has a big enough arm too, but I think a lot of it with Murray is they feel like the accuracy is pretty good. I think on the quick game stuff, I think there's going to be some of those concepts that come out as we get a better sample of what he's doing in this offense more than that 11 snaps. So I think a lot of it is the accuracy. The mobility certainly is a factor. The downfield arm, Wentz has that too. But a lot of it is, I think this is the guy they've built this offense around, and I think there's a lot of concepts that we will see come out over the next few weeks. And yeah, I get where people are going with Wentz. He also had, you know, he threw one to Evan Williams and Xavier McKinney bailed him out on that.
0: And Devin Bush.
1: And then, yeah, had the one on, had the one on
2: Bush
1: Sunday, too. So, I mean, it's
2: bad.
1: There have been some of those things even as he has helped them win two games. So, you know, keep all that in context, too.
0: What do you, Emily, et al., have coming up with Access Vikings or, like, the newsletter this week? At Ben Gessling via X to figure out all of that. Please follow him. Wonderful, wonderful Vikings-related follow. What's coming up?
1: Well, I think Emily...
0: More stories.
1: Yeah. I mean, Emily and Andrew are, I think, doing film review today, and then we'll have a podcast longer. We started doing a longer show. Typically, it'll be up Fridays to preview the game, kind of talk about what we've heard for the week. I've been doing some short-form videos that'll be up on socials. I'll do that tomorrow. And then we typically have one of the beat writers from the other team.
0: You're doing shorts?
1: Talking. Yeah, on Wednesdays, I'm doing shorts.
0: Hey,
1: so
0: that's sweet.
1: Yeah, it's a new thing. We've got all sorts of new stuff. But a lot of it, I mean, stories coming this week.
0: You're going to be in my feed when I'm laying in bed.
1: Yeah, yeah. I'm kind of everywhere these days. But
2: you're in my feed when I'm laying in bed.
0: Yeah. You're going to be in my feed.
1: Yeah, I'll be in your feed. Right. I can be all sort of. My goal in life is to see how many places I can be at once.
0: Yeah.
1: It seems. And 2.5 is about where I've found I can max myself out. So we're going to try to see if we can beat that mark. But I'm working on something this week, too. I've just been interested in that 5-game winning streak at the end of last season. We all kind of said, okay, well, they're not playing anybody. It doesn't matter.
0: Yeah. But people pissed off, they're moving back in the draft.
1: Yeah, it seems like they feel like that did build some momentum, though. So I'm curious to talk to people a little bit more this week. I'm working on a story about that for the end of the week.
0: Not 9 to noon has a suggestion. I know you're always waiting for our story, you know, enterprise story-related suggestions.
1: I'm all ears.
2: Just put it on the corkboard.
0: Yeah, here it is. Put it on the corkboard or a post-it note. Ready? Did the L.A. Chargers pluck the wrong elite running mind from the Miami Dolphins? They got Mike McDaniel for like three times the amount, and we got Frank Smith. Hey!
2: Was Frank Smith the secret to Mike McDaniel's success?
1: Right. I might not be working on a story along those lines.
0: Ooh! Really?
1: Yeah.
0: Hey, right here, bro. Yeah.
2: He gets it.
1: Wait, so you talk? We're on the same page.
0: So you talk to him?
1: Yeah.
0: Crazy. Yeah. What was it like?
1: It was great. I mean, it was great. He's actually got a pretty interesting background. Was going into finance and decided, no, I want to go be a coach and kind of do the young coach thing where you're not making as much money as you would in finance. So,
0: were you intimidated? And I ask it for this reason. Maybe it was the lighting on the charter on the flight back. But he walked down the aisle. You know, we're you know, my group's at the back of the plane, but we're by a galley, and he's not. So he had to walk back to the galley to get some stuff, and he walked by me twice.
1: Yeah.
0: He's just an imposing-looking man.
1: He's an offensive lineman in college.
0: Tough. He's
1: Ben Roethlisberger's guard.
0: He was?
1: Yeah. Played at Miami of Ohio.
0: Bro, when's the story come out?
1: Mike
0: McDaniel was nobody's guard.
1: Yeah, yeah. I mean, that's part of the reason he's probably a little more opposing, because he was a lineman. But he played with Ben Roethlisberger, but actually played with Martin Nance, the chief marketing officer here as well. So lots of Miami of
2: Six
1: Ohio
2: degrees
1: connections.
2: Of Frank Smith. Now, I must make a request. Given that it was so long before we got to meet Frank Smith, a lot of us, if on the photo for the website, if you can do like a proof of life with today's newspaper on it, just to verify that we have actually had a Frank Smith sighting.
1: I will mention that to Sam Newton when I see him next. But we can see what we can do on that. But his impact is probably felt as much as it's seen right now, but it's certainly something that they have felt from him so far.
0: Appreciate you, man.
1: Thanks, guys.
0: Have a good day.
1: You too.
0: Ben Gessling, Star Tribune, startribune.com, at Ben Gessling via X. Follow if you are so inclined. It's 10:46, 9 to noon, coming up around the corner on KFAM.
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2: The Con.
0: The Con, I guess, short con, long con, sadly for the New York Giants, sparking a ton of optimism around their week one game with the Cowboys. It's prime time. It's in New York. You're commemorating 25 years post 9/11. So a lot of festivities that opening Sunday night for the Giants and Cowboys. And they handled business. And Jackson Dart, whoa, year two, he's making better decisions. I got Scataboo back flipping into the end zone with the cartwheel trick. Everything is positive with a division collision opening night and a W for John Harbaugh's Giants. And now it's culture and the defense is humming. Everything's good. Well, then there was last night, sadly. The Los Angeles Rams found their way to victory last night, and they had a return of their own. We'll get to that momentarily. But the Rams absolutely smash the visiting New York Giants. It was 28-6. But the news coming out of that is the knee injury to Jackson Dart. And it was early on, and he had to leave the game, ultimately did not return. Giants fans appreciating the news on a Tuesday morning that it appears they escaped. They escaped the worst of it with maybe a sprained MCL. But to that end, I mean, it was ugly from famous Jameis Winston. 11-27, a buck 11 in the air, had the one pick to, I think that was McDuffie, one of the worst throws that you're going to see in 2026. It was Davante Adams with eight.
1: In the goal line? I mean, down by the end zone?
0: Yes.
1: Yeah, that was.
0: There were two or three different, and it's Jameis with the big smile. I think the Giants even have him as a captain on the team. I believe everyone loves Jameis, except when you have to watch him throw. There were three or four different occasions last night where it's just the simple stuff, man. You'd be pulling your hair out if Carson or Kyler were doing what Jameis Winston was doing last night. The offense was just impotent. It wasn't going to work.
1: Yep.
0: And the Rams, taking advantage of that, found their way back offensively in a big way.
1: Let me ask you a question.
0: Yeah.
1: I can't wrap my mind around exactly what I think about what I think of Malik Nabers. Like, sometimes I saw him last year before he got hurt. Okay, so we're super gifted. We're super fast. We can jump out of the gym. Very high draft pick, and some very good moments. I just, when he plays, there are some times that I just think he's disinterested. You know what I mean? I just can't figure out what I mean, I want to fall in love with his gifts and his talent and everything, but I just can't figure out what I think about him.
0: Well, I'm glad you brought that up. So his rookie season, I think that's 2024, and I'm completely blanking now on who the QB was in 2024. It may have, was that Russ?
1: Daniel Jones?
0: Maybe that was the last year. No, Jones was with the Vikings in 2024.
1: Yes, but they started with Jones because Gink got him first game of the year.
0: You're right.
1: With the pick six.
0: And he ended up here. So
1: it was Jones, and I'll figure it out. Go ahead.
0: Well, but the reason I'm asking, so I remember a press conference his rookie season where effectively, he's sitting there with his sunglasses on in the locker room, and he didn't have a ton of production that day. And I can't remember exactly, so I'm paraphrasing here. But it was kind of, well, they didn't really give me the ball until we were down 20.
1: Oh.
0: And so there was an attitude there. There was a resignation. There was...
1: Here's the deal.
0: Yeah.
1: Okay, in 2024, don't look it up. Honestly, I will give you $100.
0: Ooh.
1: Okay? And you don't have to give me anything if you're wrong. If you can name 4 of 5 players who threw passes for the Giants in 2024.
0: Four of five?
1: Yeah, because I gave you Daniel Jones.
0: I got Daniel Jones.
1: All right.
0: Was Russell Wilson on the team?
1: Nah.
0: Oh, no.
1: In fact, we'll make it $75. I'll just give it to you. If you can name 3 of 5, and I've given you 1.
0: Yeah.
1: I mean...
0: Oh, my goodness.
1: 3, 2. No, it's impossible.
3: Can I get in on
1: ready?
3: This?
0: Yeah.
1: Ready? Daniel Jones won.
0: Right.
1: Drew Locke started 5 games.
0: He was out there. That's right.
1: Tommy DeVito started 2.
0: DeVito! And he has agent wearing like the green, like the mob suits and stuff on the sideline. Yeah.
1: Tim Boyle had a start, went 12 of 24.
0: He needed to be lanced.
1: Malik Nabers threw 1 pass.
0: Oh, wow.
1: They had 5 guys throw passes. Messers, Jones, Locke. So Nabers was catching them from Jones, Locke, DeVito, and Boyle.
0: Yeah.
1: And he ended up...

0: So he had a 109 catches, 1,204 yards, 7 touchdowns, with a long of 59. And he didn't run much.
1: Well, but so to that end, he gets injured early last season, and he's out of the mix.
0: KO time 11:20.
1: Now it's the idea of the rebirth, mm-hmm. and we have a new coach, and the culture that you mentioned, and the culture can be a word that people roll their eyes at, but it can matter. And Harbaugh rolls in, and this culture thing might be real, it might be evident, and then. But as soon as he got hurt and a couple of bad throws from Jameis, those shoulders immediately started slumping last night, PA.
0: Yes.
1: I don't know if it's disinterest, if it's frustrated, if it is, oh, here we go again, given the rookie season that statistically was nice, but record-wise was terrible, and mm-hmm. he had four different people throwing him the ball over the course of the season. I don't know what goes into it, but there was part of me that saw almost the exact same thing last night when Jameis was hideous, Jameis was hideous.
0: Yeah.
1: That the high-end receiver was like, my goodness, man. Like, I fought back from my knee injury for this garbage. Like, this is terrible.
0: And the Giants have some talent. I think it's fair to say the Vikings have better skill position guys at this stage than the Giants. Neighbors is good, but Jefferson and Addison right there. From a tight end standpoint, Isaiah Likely's good, but Hockenson's done more. I like how they use Oliver, kind of like Theo Johnson's used with the Giants. Scataboo, he's in and out. And Singletary's a trick. But here's the point. So you got Jackson Dart starting quarterback, Kyler Murray starting quarterback. How much of a difference does it make having Carson Wentz as your backup quarterback compared to Jameis Winston?
1: Yeah.
0: I mean, maybe.
1: It means everything.
0: Yeah, I mean, Carson, you know, I think he won 5 games last year, maybe. Something like that.
1: He was 2-3 in his five starts.
0: Thank you. And basically, he's 2-0 this year. We'll call it, even though he didn't start the first one. I mean, it just stresses the importance of having the right backup guy who spent the entire offseason with the team. Winston spent the entire offseason with the team. With respect, because I like Jameis. I think he's good for the league. I love his personality. I love his faith. There are a lot of things I like about Jameis Winston. Honestly, it looked like my man almost hadn't looked at the playbook when he came in last night.
1: No, I thought it was just mildly embarrassing for a guy. I mean, now, Jameis in his career had 30 touchdowns and 30 picks in a season. So you're absolutely paying for a ticket to ride with Jameis, good times and bad. But last night was kind of tough. And you mentioned, you know, getting back to kind of the QB conversation that we were going down yesterday, like people, if you're chiding or being overly negative about Carson and we want to get Kyler in, it's going to be worlds better. Well, K1 definitely needs to prove that, right? But that's the idea behind raising the level of the quarterback room. And the having a backup like Carson here, the steady and the calm, is part of that conversation. And thankfully, he's healthy. Thankfully, there were no turnovers. And he helped manage this football team to 2 straight victories. And if it comes down to a tight division in January, you have to look back and you have to be thankful that you had Carson Wentz in that spot. Now, raising the level, what does that mean? I think that also means now that Kyler, with his opportunity to come back healthy, Kyler has to come in and be QB1.
0: Yeah.
1: If the level is raised, it's not just about raising the floor, right? Like, okay, Brosmer, chill in the practice squad. We got the E-Bug and JJ. It's not just about raising the floor. It's about raising the level and the ceiling.
0: Mm.
1: And so now that, as we said prior to the season, this is all up to Kyler.
0: Yeah.
1: This is all up to Kyler, and it starts today. But definitely, I mean, what Jameis did last night versus what we just got in 2 games out of Carson. Good times.
0: Do we have time for me to ask you another question?
1: Absolutely. Yeah.
0: Okay, quick question. All right.
1: Sure.
0: So Thursday night football is Atlanta at Green Bay.
1: Great.
0: Now, it's a point spread related question. And I know Green Bay sustained injuries in its most recent game. So this has to be the answer to the question. Like the right tackle, their best offensive lineman's out for the year.
1: Mm-hmm.
0: Jaden Reed. Either is still in New Jersey with what they thought was a neck, but it's a back. I think he's back now, though. But I don't know how long that's going to be, so whatever. So, like we said when we did Tuesday Triggers in the first segment, The Atlanta Falcons have played two games and have not run an offensive play inside the red zone. They have not run an offensive play inside the 20.
1: No low red, no high red?
0: None. Wow. And
1: Stefanski, though.
0: It got so bad in the last game. Well, they've been starting Cooper Rush.
1: Yeah.
0: And he sat Cooper Rush and used Jack Strand in the last game. So
1: he threw a pick six.
0: So the quarterback bit has been a problem.
1: Moorhead
0: no
1: Dragons.
0: Doubt about it. Stefanski, two-time coach of the year, though, so I think he knows what he's doing.
1: Now it's Penix.
0: It's Michael Penix Jr. Okay, so the Falcons announced Penix is going to start at Lambeau for the Packers home opener on Thursday night. Here's the question. The line opened Green Bay minus 7.5. They made the Penix Jr. announcement. It went down to 6. And now it's 6.5. I mean, doesn't this just feel, even with erstwhile Zach Tom, Jaden Reed, whomever else down, doesn't this feel like a 9 to an 11?
1: It feels
0: this like, Atlanta bunch can't even get into the red zone.
1: Man, I'm hoping this absolutely jinxes the Packers. This has to be a double-digit win for the Packers.
0: I mean, honestly, how does Green Bay lose?
1: I don't know how they lose. They can't lose. That's the story right there. Packers fans, chalk this one in the win column. You will be 2-1 after Thursday night.
0: Yeah.
1: And absolutely pounce on the minus 6.5 if you can.
0: When we had Cindy, the Sultan, on for Border Battle yesterday, and I meant what I said at the end. I'm like, all right, we'll enjoy the victory Thursday night, and we'll talk next week.
1: Yeah.
0: But, I mean, it's they're like minus 290 on the money line. I mean, it's like the bet-taking constituents all over the world are like, yeah, no, we see these numbers. Yeah, kitty, kitty.
1: Well, it should be
0: kitty, kitty.
1: It should be interesting then, when would you see the duffel bags roll in? Wednesday night into Thursday?
0: Or early in the week, after they know the injuries and they know the quarterbacks.
1: So it could be kind of fun to see how that jump takes place.
0: Let's see.
1: Is that a 6 or a 6.5 that just settles in at 7?
0: How much pressure is on Green Bay Thursday night? home opener, bunch of injuries. Yeah. Atlanta can't get into the red zone, keeps getting killed. Drake London almost got into a fight with an Atlanta Falcons fan during the game. I mean, they're pear-shaped right now.
1: I mean, doesn't this feel, and I know it's a short week, but you remember when we were favored 17 and change over the Bills?
0: Oh, yeah, it's like 16.5.
1: I mean, this is kind of different, but not too dissimilar. Super inexperienced quarterback, offensive ails, and
0: got a linebacker who plays like Matt Milano.
1: Yeah, kid's got something to prove, and he's rolling into a raucous, rowdy environment with a team that has postseason expectations.
0: Yeah, that's kill the messenger, okay?
1: Packers should roll, double-digit victory.
0: Kevin O'Connell, head coach of the Minnesota Vikings, joins 15 minutes from now at 11:20. 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

0: 10 minutes from now, Minnesota Vikings head coach Kevin O'Connell joins us for X's and O's. Meanwhile, thank you for your talkbacks. We will play one for head coach KO. But this being a Northern Fire Talkback Talker Tuesday, we have a sweet prize to give away at the end of the show. That's not far away either. It'll be at the tail end of the Owl Roofing.
1: Who?
0: OwlRoofing.com postgame. And here is the con.
1: Yeah, indeed. One of you is going to win a $25 gift card, and you can go to NorthernFireBBQ.com. You can check out their turkey training camp, by the way. So PA's favorite way to smoke a turkey is to do a spatchcock.
0: I'm a big spatchcock guy.
1: You've been a spatchcock guy your entire adult life.
0: Uh-huh.
1: All the way back to your days of living near the Bay Area.
0: Turkey training camp, that's sweet.
1: Hey, Thanksgiving, man, we got to hit a home run, and we're going to do it with Northern Fire and their turkey training camp. So check that out on the website.
0: Yeah, Northern Fire's the bomb. Those guys over there do good work.
1: But from the talkbacks, let's hear
0: turkey training camp though.
1: Turkey training camp.
2: PA Nordel, what's up? Kyle from Isani. Carson Wentz has done a great job. You could argue he's the best backup in the league. Kyler Murray, though, he got to see what he can do. He gives us that extra little pizzazz, okay. A little extra toppings on the pizza. Yeah, it's not just playing Kevin McAllister cheese. It's got a little jalapeno, a little spice. Mm. Defense has got to worry about him running, and then that might open up JJ for a long bomb, baby. Skol, let's get these Buccaneers. K1, let's do it.
0: Yeah, we're in lockstep. I mean,
1: that spice.
0: We're in lockstep with that take. It's you know, and those who listen to 9 to Noon frequently and do so year round. A, thank you very much for that. B, I've said so much about this topic for so long. I hope you know where my opinion stands. However, when it comes to what the talkback person just said, they've put so much time into this. Yes, we all want to see what comes to fruition.
1: To the talkback machine.
3: Coach, this is Richard from Burnsville. I got faith. I love what you're doing with the team. Keep it going. I say you tell the guys that if you win on Sunday big, you guys take Monday off, go to Miami, spend a day at the beach as a team because the summer's over. Other than that, are you excited as a quarterback coach to have a guy like Kyler who can roll out, who can do so much more with his legs, he can scramble, he can stay around, he can run around more, he can create more space. Are you excited to have Kyler back? Are you excited for his possibility?
0: Well, I'm excited because the staff and some of the players are excited. So it's, you know, I at no point this offseason, training camp, joints, or early in the regular season have said, I expect what comes from Kyler Murray as starting quarterback to be what we saw with Sam Darnold.
1: Yeah.
0: I want to be surprised. I shouldn't say surprised because like Darnold never won Rookie of the Year. Darnold hasn't. Kyler's done some things that Sam can't do. And it also is.
1: But it was a pleasant surprise with Darnold in 2024, right?
0: The totality of it, yes.
1: Because initially the way that we were talking about Sam Darnold, yeah. I don't think it was much different than with Kyler, where we had warts in other spots.
0: Yep, agreed.
1: And at the time, you know, QB whisperer monikers elsewhere and such, in the end it was what can he do in this offense, and you get what you get in 2024, yeah. And maybe we're looking at it the same way with Kyler now.
0: Yeah, there's much more I'd like to share on that, but we don't have time. So let's pause. Kevin O'Connell next.
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0: Welcome back, 9 to noon. Just minutes from now, head coach Kevin O'Connell is going to jump in studio with PA. It is a Talker Tuesday brought to you by Northern Fire Grilling and Barbecue Supply. 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And check out maybe that turkey training camp from smoking, oven roasting, spatchcocking, all jokes aside, is a real thing. And I think it's the best way to cook a turkey on Thanksgiving. But you can learn all of that stuff, northernfirebbq.com. Let's roll with some talkbacks here.
1: Hey, this is Tony from Nashville. I'm loving the way we're sticking with the run game. I love that we were 4 for 4 scoring in the red zone in game one. I've not been able to see how we did in game two. What was our scoring percentage against the Bears in the red zone? Skull, y'all.
0: Hey, Skull, thank you, all the way from Nashville. Well, I got bad news for you, Tony. Team was 4 of 4 in the red zone week one. However, the issue that arose, well, we didn't find our way to a touchdown in game two, so I can tell you that. In a 9-3 game, it was all field goals. Yeah, sticking with the run, and whether that was a conversation with Ben Gessling earlier in the show, just through to the 58% run percentage, kind of a number that pops a bit when you're thinking about Kevin O'Connell and this offense and what you perceive now through 4 full seasons and a couple games of what the head coach wants to do. Now, on one side, you know, getting this thing aired out to number 18, we want to see Jordan Addison in the mix, all of those things. You're thinking that extra spice that Kyler Murray offers when he comes back, that's what we're looking forward to. Carson, appreciate you, but Kyler, maybe the extra spice that could be added to this offense. On the other end of things, the concept of the new scheming in the running attack, not just with Frank Smith, but if really you look back even to the 5-game win streak at the back end of last year, there has been attention, there has been substantial and material efforts to improve the run game in totality, not just for success of the team, but maybe it's situational, it's the third and shorts. At one time, this team was like an 80%, 75% passing team on third down and little, and that was a problem. We saw issues with that. But on the other end of it, increasing the productivity and effectiveness on the ground, situationally, not just third and shorts, but what about running out the clock, final 4-minute offense with a lead, putting the dagger in teams at US Bank Stadium, controlling the clock, those sorts of things. But as we've heard many, many times, a large part of this includes Justin Jefferson. It includes complimentary football. I think I've heard, I'm just picturing, you know, the exchanging of vows via the marriage of the run and the pass and pulling coverage off of Justin Jefferson that might open up opportunities downfield. So through two games, you know, it's you saw it in the Packers game. I think that's a more realistic view of maybe what they're trying to do in the run, because it was so rainy and nasty in Chicago over the weekend. There was a little bit of, I gotta run. I have to run because I just can't find our way through the air in the driving rain at Soldier Field. So the 27 run attempts that the Vikings had while trailing in the border battle, that kind of speaks to not just new scheme and all of those things associated with it, but just a true, real commitment. Because I've felt it, and whether it's fan line, it's doing talkbacks and having these conversations 9 to noon, just you, the listeners of 9 to noon, reaching out to us, communicating, social and otherwise. It's like, yeah, that's cool. You keep saying we're going to do it. You keep saying we got to be better at the run. Every single spring, it's a new year, it's a new outlook, flowers are blooming, and we're finally going to run the ball. And then we don't. And then we don't. But in 2026, small sample size, and one game maybe largely being dictated by weather, you have seen it. So, and going backwards as well with the conversation with Gessling, what'll be interesting, though, is managing that running attack and keeping that vibe going without Jordan Mason. So in a vacuum, I wasn't worried about the Chicago Bears game in terms of, all right, no Mason, that means that's going to be a bell cow type day for an Aaron Jones. Well, one game, Elder Statesman handled business, 23-105. I wish, to the talkbacker's point, I wish he would have gotten paid off with a touchdown. So then we wouldn't have had to worry about freaking Tyson Bagent from like the 12 and an extra second being put on the clock. But to that end, just in a vacuum, not worried about Aaron Jones Sunday in Chicago, wondering how that workload looks over the course of the next three games without Jordan Mason and who's going to step up. DJ Dallas, appreciate it. Veteran savvy in some respects. Maybe that's good from a pass protection standpoint. You can get a few reps and a little bit bigger body so he can work his way in between the tackles a bit. But there's another running back in the stable, a rookie, that we haven't seen much of, and some want to see more. I mean, let's listen to this talk back.
2: Hey, guys. My question for KO is Demond Claiborne ready for a bigger role, or do he still have some of those rookie cobwebs that need to be worked out? With Jordan Mason being out, I thought Aaron Jones looked really good on Sunday, but just worry about the health, and can he sustain that much workload at his age? Thanks, guys. Have a good one.
0: First of all, thank you for the talk back. Free iHeartRadio app. It's a Northern Fire Grilling and Barbecue Supply Talker Tuesday. And we are awaiting head coach of the Minnesota Vikings, Kevin O'Connell, who will be joining us in just a few minutes. But maybe that's part of the conversation with the coach, with Demond Claiborne and extra reps, just two snaps on offense in 2026. I'm excited to pause here 9 to noon, and maybe that'll come up in the chat with the coach. PA, Kevin O'Connell, next, 9 to noon.
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3: Hey, welcome to X's and O's with Minnesota Vikings head coach Kevin O'Connell. I'm Paul Allen. X's and O's is provided by Little Caesars, and the head coach joins us now. The Buccaneers first, and then a bunch of other things. The Buccaneers from 0-2 and at home. I mean, it's you expect everybody's best on a weekly basis, but from 0-2 on the road, it's hot. I mean, you're going to get their absolute best this weekend, right?
4: No, absolutely. And it's a really good football team. Every Sunday in the NFL is it's so game to game. It's so team specific matchups, how one team matches up with another. It might be individual players within that matchup that can wreck the game and change the whole landscape of what the final score looks like. So you really can't look at, you know, we know they're going to be motivated. They're, you know, obviously having a home game where they are at this early point in the season. But at the same time, you expect them to, they're really, you know, Todd does a great job defensively. They've got Baker and a bunch of weapons on offense, and they're, you know, they're coordinated by Zach Robinson, who I know really well, and he's going to have a great scheme and have answers for some of the things that we've put on tape. So we're going to have to play, you know, maybe our best game yet to go down there and get a win. It's going to be hot. It's going to be unique circumstances. But as I tell our guys every week, whatever it is, we're going to get on the plane. We're going to go and we're going to compete and find a way to win as a team. And that's what our guys are doing a great job of right now. But it's going to be a challenge for sure.
3: Hey, man, KO's team is 2-0 and coach is 31-13 in one score games. They just beat the Bears 9-3. But what are some sideline coaching keys that you've learned over the years to winning when you're winning these one score games 70% of the time? What are some sideline keys that you've gleaned over the years that go into handling late game high pressure moments?
4: Well, to me, hopefully they're just sideline reminders of things you've worked a bunch of times so that your players can have clarity in those moments. And one score games, obviously, everybody's going to remember Dallas Turner's sack, you know, on 1 second left and all those things. But the way we talk about it is it's sequential of all the ways that you get to that moment. And I thought the offense's drive to take over 5 minutes off the clock, make Ben use his timeouts, and find a way. Would have loved to get seven right there and kind of put it out of reach. We weren't able to do that, and they end up kind of playing, you know, a safe call there on third and long when we've kind of made them exhaust all those timeouts. And you know, we put the ball in play, get a completion, run it all the way down, kick the field goal in those circumstances. It required a lot of people executing, playing with play style, doing a lot of the things we talk about, but doing it in moments, high pressure moments where one thing goes awry and all of a sudden you do give another timeout. Do give another 30 seconds of game time, 40 seconds of game time, whatever it is. So a lot of times it's just stacking good football. Like you're trying to do the whole game, but you've hopefully prepared your team in that moment, as well as, I think, you know, making adjustments to the things we've seen throughout the football game, maybe marrying things up defensively or offensively.
3: Staying calm,
4: and then maybe getting a play pass off of a look that we got to TJ Hockenson for a big conversion. And we had a chance for Justin to end up in the end zone if they don't I like to say DPI him, but the officials like to say holding, which is about a 40-yard difference in the penalty, which does matter. I just think that the way our team handled those moments and have, we've got a lot of guys who have been in those moments, feel prepared for those moments. And then how do we bring the guys who haven't done it as much, the young guys, how do we bring them along so that they feel that same calm and poise in those moments as well?
3: So the team's 2-0, having beaten two division rivals. Now, the Bears and Packers last year were plus 23 in the take give, okay? And you guys went plus 3 against them the last couple of weeks. Kevin's team since 2022 are 36-4 when pushing or winning the plus minus. Now, this may seem like a rudimentary question, but I want to hear you explain it. Truly, how debilitating at really any point of the game are fumbles and interceptions?
4: Well, they're just ultimate momentum swings, and they don't, you know, sometimes they lead directly to points on returns, whether it's an inner pick six or pick up a fumble and take it back. Sometimes they're just massive field position plays. Sometimes they're, you know, you have the momentum in the game, and the only way you'll really give that momentum up with how you're playing in all three phases is if you give them an opportunity. And that opportunity might be the short field of a backed up turnover or an interception return back to your side of the 50. No matter what we kind of think about football, still in 2026, field position matters. Yep. It always does. It's amazing. Just you take a look at our Green Bay game. We got the return from Miles Price. We score. You know, we got a couple turnovers. We score, and it had not been the cleanest of days, and it really hasn't been for us offensively yet, and that's what we're chasing.
3: Right.
4: But those momentum plays and being able to capture and capitalize on those opportunities is obviously huge. But the way I talk to our team about it is we get off the bus 0-0 in the turnover margin. So if we win 90% or 90%+ of those games, then let's do everything in our power to make sure we don't give anything to our opponent to hurt our chances of winning the game. Because when it's all even or better, you know, like I said, 90% of the time is a significant number. Yep. And I think our guys have really bought into it. It's not just a stat. It's actually a mindset of how we need to play football games, and especially when the elements are what they were on Sunday. I've never been a part of a game like that where there wasn't a turnover, where there was, I think we had, you know, we went in the books as three penalties. I'd like to say two, because I don't think you can get held on a play and also commit roughing the passer. But let's not go there.
3: I think you only have six through two, right?
4: Yeah.
3: Five or six.
4: Yeah, and I think a big part of that is just
3: highest in the best way, in the NFL.
4: You know, the way we've prepared from the beginning of training camp, it's a mindset of our players to play good, clean football and just continue to stack good decisions, good fundamentals, good technique, and compete.
3: With the weather that the players faced on Sunday. Now, last Friday, Kevin practiced the team outside in nonstop rain and wind. And, like, I got here after the Friday football feast of Buffalo Wild Wings at, like, 12:45. I'm looking in the indoor practice facility saying, "Damn, are you guys done?"
4: Yeah.
3: "No, you're outside." Well, the weather came up Sunday pretty much exactly like
4: it was crazy. It was identical.
3: Right.
4: Yeah.
3: So you ever consider being a weatherman?
4: No, but I will say that, my man Grant here, who runs our field, is unbelievable. Somehow, as much work as we put on those fields year round, for him to have them, I would take our surface, playing surface here at TCOPC, 10 days a week, 7 days a week, how many days a week you give me over that surface at Soldier Field. Just, it was not good.
3: Really?
4: And they do everything that they can, but it was just not good. But I did tell our team, make sure, hey, whatever cleats you're going to wear on Sunday,
3: there,
4: whatever gloves, whatever you think you need to do to be a high-level functioning NFL player, which you all should be, do it today and get a test run. And
3: it mattered, right?
4: Yeah, I think it did. I think it mattered for especially the guys in the trenches to make sure, no matter what the footing was, that we can, you know, play along the line of scrimmages like we wanted to. And I think it helped. You know, the passing game was not going to be a premier way of moving the football, no matter what we tried to do or the Bears tried to do. But I did think Carson had some big completions, and you know, I think it gave us all kind of an understanding of what we were walking into. There was nothing new or surprising to us when we walked in there on Sunday.
3: Kevin O'Connell, episode of Vikings Weekly, Tuesdays 9 to noon with the X's and O's, and to hear it back on Wednesdays. Once again, it's provided by Little Caesars. If you are Kyler Murray, what is there to glean from how Carson just played the first two games?
4: Yeah, I think Kyler got a chance to watch, you know, Carson go out there, and he threw completions, he protected the football, you know, we had very, very limited penalties when he was in there. Really no pre-snap variety issues. I mean, just the command of simply just the quarterback's job of getting 10 guys on the same page and what that can mean with the type of talent we have out there. And like I said, it's a long season. We expect to ascend as an offense, Kyler being a big reason for that. But you just can't say enough about Carson Wentz. How about him? 100th start of his career on Sunday. He was 49-49-1 going into that game. and he was able to touch 50 there in the win column with that. And what a cool thing for him. And just the way from the moment he came in the game against the Packers all the way through winning at Soldier Field, you know, you can't say enough about what Carson did. But I think Kyler can really take a lot from that. And Kyler's got all the ability, the talent. He can make any play we ask him in our offense and then some. But to me, it's going to be continuing to apply the premise of it's the plays you don't try to make that might put the ball at risk or possibly yourself at risk. That we've got to try to avoid and at the very least minimize for him to be what we think he can be for us in this offense.
3: Kevin, would you say Blake Cashman is coming off his best training camp that he's had since you've had him?
4: Oh, yeah.
3: Okay, and then
4: for
3: off,
4: sure.
3: Okay, so the perfect. So then off that, how would you describe his play the first 2 weeks?
4: I think he's just total command, but it's just when that ball is snapped, I'm sure you feel it upstairs, PA, he's flying around.
3: Yeah.
4: I mean, he is just, everything he does it fast, but he's still got the ability to come to balance, and he's not missing a lot of tackles. He's coming to balance and getting people on the ground. He's setting, you know, edges when he needs to. He's filling gaps when he needs to. He's been great as a blitzer, and he's been great in coverage. So truly, you know, as our green dot and the guy kind of running the show out there, he's been as good as you could possibly hope. And it all did start, like you said, this entire offseason on into training camp. He's just been lights out.
3: Well, and I liked what you said in the locker room speech that I watched at Vikings.com. Just another Blake Cashman game, like 10 tackles, one sack or whatever, tossed him a ball. That, I mean, if that's just another game, man, holy cow, that's fantastic. There have been a fair amount of high-end teams in the history of the NFL who, and you talked about Miles Price's 68-yard return against Green Bay and how important it was.
4: Yep.
3: Well, that's kick return, but kick coverage, punt return, it all goes together. High-end teams have special teams guys who play the way Bo Richter's playing right now.
4: Yeah, for sure.
3: Holy cow, Bo Richter on the kick coverage at Soldier Field. What'd you see?
4: Yeah, Bo's one of those guys that, and we've got a few of them. I would put, you know, Chaz Chambliss right up there with him. You think about a guy like Ivan Pace. I mean, he makes that play standing up swift at the goal line before Redman punches it out on that goal line stand. Mm. But IP is, if not, you know, the best. He's right up there with the best linebacker body type special teams players in the National Football League. He's borderline unblockable.
3: Wow.
4: You know, getting, just causing havoc. And then you start talking about guys like DJ Dallas and the block he had to spring Miles Price. And I can go on and on and on about certain guys in that phase right now. But Bo Richter specifically, how about just a guy that shows up every single day? He's exactly where you need him to be. Plays with physicality. He's faster than you think. He can block in the punt protection phase. He truly is a four-phase player, and he's a guy that can give us some snaps on defense. That's the key. Mm-hmm. There's a lot of teams in this league that might have four or five special teams kind of utility players, but those teams end up more than likely needing those players to play offense and defense. And when you really look at it, do you feel good about that? And I don't want to speak for any other teams, but I know all those guys that I just mentioned, whether it's Bo or Chaz or IP or DJ, these guys are playing for us in some capacity on offense or defense, and that's what makes your game day roster, you know, that 48-man roster, so fun to kind of navigate throughout the season. As you hit adversity, you feel like not only those guys can step up, but we got a practice squad full of players that can be called upon at any moment to help us. And I think that's a credit to Nolan, his staff, and kind of what's been done here to put together this team this year. And we're already needing to kind of use that depth a little bit, but not an excuse, just a little right. adversity to work through and go figure it out.
3: And what I really like about, now granted the team's winning, but I've seen this even when the team's not necessarily winning, is with your special teams guys like Bo Richter or Ty Felton, with whom I chatted after the victory, yeah. one of your gunners. But, you know, I'm doing my drive-bys and sat there and chatted with Richter for 3 minutes, 2.5, 3 minutes. And it's everybody wants to play on offense or defense.
4: Yep.
3: But the ones who really embrace the lot in life that's been presented to them with no promises that there's more. But this is it now. It's Bo and your guys on special. They just really accept and embrace their lot. That's so important.
4: Think about it. What other aspect of the game is a one play,
3: mm-hmm.
4: total dynamic changing of a football game play? And that's what the kicking game is.
3: Yeah.
4: Whether you're talking about the dynamic kickoff, there's a reason why they call it that. They want it to be an impactful play. So now the ball's not getting blasted into the end zone and out of the end zone anymore. This ball's getting put in play, so you need to make sure if field position's going to be critical that you're really good in that phase on both sides. The punt return units are massively critical, and we saw, you know, everybody just, you know, field goal block. Are you really into it? Are you really going to, you know, go full send every single time? Well, our guys do, and it paid off and helped us win a game the other day. A
3: couple of quickies to close here for Kevin O'Connell, head coach of the Minnesota Vikings, courtesy of Little Caesars. The trenches are so very important, and you have two new coaches there. First, how is Ryan Nielsen amplifying what already is good?
4: Yeah, he's done a really nice job, especially when you consider you've got Red, who's playing at a ridiculously high level right now and really has been for the better part of his time here. You got Levi, who's really an ascending player, active, doing a lot of different things. Ty Ingram Dawkins, you know, is a guy that his ascension has been a huge part of the flexibility and versatility of our defense. And then you got these two young guys, these crazy two young guys, Banks and Big Citrus, and just, I mean, I'm sure this is player's day off today, and I'm sure right now Ryan Nielsen might be either here or elsewhere with these poor guys. I mean, he doesn't let them out of his sight. And that's a big part of their growth and development. They got to know that we are totally invested in what they are right now, what they're going to be this Sunday, and then what they are going to be out into the future. And that's a minute-to-minute daily thing. He's done phenomenal. His fit with Flo and Swerve and the rest of the guys from a game-planning dynamic has been great. And then obviously, I'm sure you're going to be asking me about Keith Carter.
3: Keith Carter was an assistant last year. Does it help he knows the players and

0: wins. And my job is to make sure we're playing good football. And if that means limiting the exposure to risk-worthy plays, even if it means it might not be as exciting or might not be as, you know, you drew something cool up on the board, that's great. There'll be a time and a place for that. But I've got to have the maturity to do what's best for our team, regardless of circumstance. And that's how you win close games. That's how you win games in the NFL. And you got to be able to reinvent it every single week. Some matchups, some weeks, it's going to be different than others. But what I feel most strong about right now is there is a belief in the foundation of who we want to be as a team, and it feels repeatable with a lot of challenges out in front and teams trying to not let us do that.
1: Yeah.
0: And how are we going to combat that? That's the art of what we do week in and week out. But the foundation of what these players believe we are and what we can continue to improve on becoming is exciting for me. And I just appreciate these guys so much. And I want to do the best job that I can for everybody in this building.
1: We appreciate you. Thank you very much for the conversation. And we'll see you this week at practice.
0: Thanks, guys.
1: Kevin O'Connell, head coach of the Minnesota Vikings, courtesy of Little Caesars. That's X's and O's. This is a Northern Fire Talker Tuesday. We have a prize to give away.
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6: Wobbly kick, short, calls a fair catch. Ooh, he fell and he dropped the ball! Minnesota's on it! And Brown wants to throw it, it's intercepted down the sideline!
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6: Along with Justin Gard, our sideline reporter, we're ready to roll here from Gopher Football Media, or I should say a meeting room, media now for the next hour. Here we are. Gardzy, good to see you.
9: Great to be back.
6: And a 41-7 win over Akron. The head coach, of course, is alongside as well. Good to see you.
9: Nice to see you as well.
6: 41-7 win, opening touchdown drive, pretty much controlled it from the start. I suppose as a coach, you're always like, well, we can do this a little better, this a little better. Generally, you had to be pretty happy, I would think, with the way that game unfolded.
9: Yeah, we wanted to start way faster this week. We talked about response and all how, and I thought our guys accomplished all three of those things. You saw it on film. You saw the backup, what you saw on Saturday, and I thought we were relentless. Not everything's going to be perfect. You come back, and of course, you want to score touchdowns on every drive, stop everybody on every drive, make every special teams play, but they're getting coached too, and I'm just really proud of the response we had, which is harder to do than you think, coming back off that Mississippi State loss and then having a really good MAC team come in here and just being able to play really good football, clean football. I thought we had a great week of preparation and the guys executed.
10: You talk about Sunday a lot, you know, win or lose, what that day represents. You talked about, I think either after the game or it was yesterday, I'm not sure, that was a particularly tough Sunday coming off Mississippi State. Like, expand on that a little bit. Like, what was tougher about that day that you kind of had to move through?
9: I think it's just, we've been here a decade now, and you know, Sundays you can't really tell whether we win or lose, but the standard is the standard of how we respond to it. You can't do anything about that anymore. Can't control that anymore. You had 3 hours to be able to do that. We didn't do a good enough job. Sunday, you got to come in and you got to respond. You have a choice to make as a head football coach of keeping the standard or letting it drip or dip just a little bit And it's like an IV, that little drip. And if you're not careful, over a year or 2 years or 6 months, and you just lose a little bit of your culture and accountability. And then all of a sudden you wonder, where'd it go? Then you just, you compromised with yourself. And Sunday, we did not compromise with ourselves as much as maybe some people wanted to. Natural human reaction, natural human nature. We fought that constantly all day Sunday. And I'm proud of our players for rowing through that, fighting through that. Proud of our staff for going through that. But then we had an elite practice on Tuesday. I'm not saying Sunday was bad, but there was a choice to be made whether we're going to uphold the standard of the program, culture, response mechanism, or we're not. And I think that's always, as a head football coach, you got to make that decision of what you're going to do. And it can change everything very quickly.
10: So was that something you noticed immediately Sunday? Like, oh, this doesn't feel right, or this is different, or not even bad, but doesn't feel like you wanted it to?
9: Well, I think you have to feel what it is. You know, what is it? And is it discouragement? Is it disappointment? Big difference between those two. You part of being a head football coach is, and a CEO is, you got to feel the vibe of the room. What is the issue? And you just didn't feel... You know, I knew they were devastated. I mean, I'm happy they were devastated. But we also have to come in here and respond. And you can, that's how you let one become two become three, as the old coach cliche says. You got to come in there and cut it, and you got to respond, no matter how hard that is. When you walk in here, you can be disappointed. But the minute we start working, we got to respond. And I think this team learned that. New team, 50-plus new players, they've got to learn that too. And that was our first loss together, and how we respond as a program and a culture. So... And again, it's different than it used to be, where there might be 20-some new guys, and the majority of your team already knows that. This is half your football team doesn't know the expectation of that, hasn't been through that. You can simulate it as much as you want, but actually going through it is real. And I thought our guys did a really good job of fighting through that piece, but also our coaches holding the standard to a really high level.
6: So are you saying that that particular Sunday you had the pulse of the team, kind of literally and figuratively, and the drip became more of a pretty good stream there in terms of the IV?
9: Well, more of like a hangover.
6: Yeah.
9: Right? So we've all had a hangover before, if you've
10: not familiar.
9: Not you.
6: Yeah.
9: But
6: not
9: sometimes
6: familiar.
9: They're really bad, last longer.
6: I think Gardsey's nursing one right now.
9: He might be. I actually feel it.
6: Yeah.
9: But you have either...
10: Mondays are big in our house. Monday nights are big. It's a rip.
6: You have
10: roar.
6: A leather vest on Monday.
9: Absolutely. You're celebrating the work week.
10: Yeah, absolutely.
9: You know what I mean?
10: Yeah, kicking off the week on a nice foot. Yep.
9: So let me start over with my analogy.
10: Yeah, yeah.
9: It's like a hangover.
10: Yeah, yeah.
9: Some hangovers you get over way faster. Some of them linger a little longer depending on how hard you went, right? So this was just something that we had to teach to make sure that those hangovers don't last that long. I want our team not happy after a win. Of course, everybody, they put so much into this. And you are disappointed when you lose, but... Teaching that response is everything. That's why it's a response. It's a taught response. Right after result, there is education behind that. If it's just a reaction, then you allow that to happen, and then that bleeds into the week. And we had to make sure it didn't bleed into the week. And I thought our coaches and players did a really nice job of responding once we got that that message across.
6: And you talk about the standards, and I suppose when you're at a place, you've been here 10 years, and you want that sustainability, that cultural sustainability, but also there are times where, and I think in just observation, you do this well in terms of messaging, fresh messaging, new ideas each week, different things. One, to keep it fresh so that 10 years doesn't, you know, feel like it's whatever, stale or whatever. You also sometimes hear that term. So take me through the process there in regard to, okay, we got to hold them to the standard this week like we always do. We don't want to fall, but we also want to make sure that messaging becomes fresh and new and something they're going to respond to each and every week.
9: Well, that's why we practice on Sunday nights. So we get done and we come in here, players are in here, they do all their check-in with the training staff and the health staff, medical staff, they do a workout in terms of the weight room, and then we get them for meetings. And that meeting is, you got to put your leather vest on. And again, the good things that happen in the game, like, that's supposed to happen. Like, those are the things that you expect to happen, right? I mean, that is the standard. It's close to perfection as possible. We don't ever come that close to it. But you're constantly taking, as a coach, the things that aren't really good, and you're constantly getting those better. So you've got to be careful that it's not just always negative, and it's not just always positive. There's always ways to get better, and you got to show that. And the room's got to be mature enough and put that leather vest on to hear it, to feel it, to live it, to watch it, and have accountability for it, and move on. And again, that can be really difficult when you're in the meeting room, and then transfer it out, because that's Sunday, we do some corrections, and then we cut it, and then we start Indy for the next week. So, and maybe even start a little bit of a walkthrough for the next opponent. That way it doesn't bleed into it. That officially ends it. We come in here, they have a bunch of pizza, you know, we kind of in the locker room, we kind of, you know, watch Sunday night football. They're kind of around just the building. It's a really good fresh start whether you win or lose. Then you get into the next week. Monday, their day off. Tuesday, you get into the next theme of the week, right?
6: Yeah.
9: Pick a theme for the year, and then we get into actual themes of the week. And that way you can kind of cut it. That's a completely new topic, completely different music practice, completely new topics and focus and what we call how. And I think that keeps it pretty fresh.
6: Yeah, yeah. And then that each and every week gives you the theme, and it's a fresh start, and it's a new, as you like to say, one you know, championship season.
9: It really is. And I think that's really important when you have 12 games, you're playing a lot of different opponents, a lot of different conferences, and now we're in conference play, and everybody has a little bit different of a system. You better be able to get over those wins or losses really quickly, gain all the knowledge from it, learn from it, and then move on. And I think our guys do a really good job of that. It's very difficult to do. It sounds really easy to do. It's very difficult to get 112 young men to be able to turn the page when they care a lot. Same with the staff. But that's what this profession's all about. You got to go, you got to move, and they all count. They're all championship seasons, and I think our team's really embraced it.
10: What did you see from your defense Saturday?
9: Yeah, I thought we tackled way better. We swarmed to the ball way better. We created a takeaway. You know, I thought we did a tremendous job on first and second down, creating third and longs, which were great tackles for losses. I thought we responded to how well we played, how well we didn't play against Mississippi State. And again, completely different team, completely different schemes. But again, I think our team, it was all about us and responding to what we didn't do well. And I thought our guys took those things, responded really well, swarmed to the ball, created takeaway, just played, you know, our style of defense football, and really shut them out to the very end when we put our twos and threes in.
10: Grimmer mentioned during the broadcast his interview with Jackson Howard. Jackson talked about the role John Nestor played all week and just getting the defense to turn the page. And he just seems like a dude, I said it on the broadcast, that just loves playing football. Like, if he could do anything all day, it seems like playing football would be what John Nestor wanted to do. Like, how integral has he been to kind of this whole thing and that whole response week?
9: Well, his energy is so infectious and contagious. And if you've ever been around the guy, I mean, it's special. He loves to play. Coach Nickel and I go on a walk at 6 in the morning around the field, and we do it in training camp. And every morning before training camp started, and 6 a.m. walk was John Nestor on the field at 6 a.m. with rubber bands around his feet, working on his technique and his steps. That's all he was doing. He wasn't running sprints, but he's working on his fundamentals and techniques. This is an hour and a half before you actually have to be there on the field. He's working on that, and then took it in and then did some training room stuff. But we're talking about a guy who's fully committed to the process. Not fully committed just to the result. Fully committed to the process. Loves the game, loves to practice, loves to play. Just loves being around his teammates, and it's infectious. The team loves him, and he's one of the hardest workers. When your hardest workers are your best players, you have something really special. Doesn't promise you anything, but gives you the best chance.
6: You mentioned the tackling was big. I thought he was excellent. Like, there was some, you got to make tackles in space. We hear that term all the time, and when you're guys on the outside are, I mean, they want to, you know, the offense, and the Gophers offense does this, hey, beat a guy and now you got a nice gain. He just didn't get beat Saturday. I mean, every time they tried to set something up, he made the tackle, and Gerlach was out there helping. I think they each had 8 tackles. It was, I thought the tackling, as you mentioned, was a key there.
9: Yeah, I mean, he's a really physical corner. He seeks contact. I think he plays that way too. He plays and even covers in the physicality piece of the game, and I think he does a really good job with that. He's strong, he's confident, and I think you put all those things together, and that's why it makes him a really good corner. You can put him inside. You can put him at safety. You can put him at corner. He's just an overall really good football player who loves to play the game, and you can work really well with those guys.
6: And he's a coach's kid, and he looks like he's having fun when he plays. You want to play with joy, right? And he appears that he does.
9: I think I said this at Big Ten Media Day. You know, we'll never take the fun out of it here at the University of Minnesota. You know, I think there's just so much of this business, transactional talk. It's CFP or bust for everybody in the country, and that's where everybody's focus is. That's still really fun. I mean, these young people, you can say they make money and blah, blah, blah, blah. They still got a lot of pressure on them. It's more than ever. It's greater than ever. They need to be able to enjoy what they do and how they do it. That doesn't mean it's not going to be easy, or it's going to be easy. It's going to be very hard, but there's joy in the journey, man. And these guys really, really work hard, and they're a really well-connected group. They love working together, and they love playing together. Part of the reason it was hard to get over, because they were so disappointed together that they didn't play better. We didn't coach well enough against Mississippi State, who's, again, we told you how good they were going to be. They're going to be a really good football team. They're really dangerous, but don't ever take that fun out of it. It's still a game. You know, I know that it's really hard to be able to see that in this profession and business part, but it's still a game, and these kids love playing it. And if you don't love playing it, you're going to have a hard time doing it at this level. And I think our guys do a good job of showing that when they play.
6: And let's face it, if you don't enjoy the wins, what do you got, right? I mean, because as you mentioned, the losses suck. You don't. There's nothing to enjoy there. So if you're not going to enjoy a 41-7 win and do the crowd surfing, then why are we doing this, right?
9: Yeah. I think there was a coach in his press conference this past week. They said, what good can you take from this loss? He goes, there's absolutely nothing good. Absolutely zero I'm taking good from this loss. Zero. And that was the answer to the question. Yeah. So, yeah, losses are hard, to say the least, but you got to enjoy the win, got to enjoy the victory. But just the same way, on Sunday, we came in here, we cut it, we had a great practice today, and you just keep, it's rinse and repeat. And again, whether you win or lose, you rinse and repeat, and you've got to continue to stay, you know, rowing that boat, as we say.
6: No doubt. All right, let's take our first break. More on the Akron victory. We'll look ahead as well. A big challenge Saturday night, late night. Hopefully you'll get caffeinated up and stay up with the Gophers on Saturday, as it's Minnesota at Washington, a 10 o'clock local Minnesota time kick from Seattle. 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We got the big kahuna, Brian Slipka, with us here today in person. You know, you win 41-7. Look who shows up.
9: I know. It's amazing, right?
6: Yeah, exactly.
9: No, he only comes when we win.
10: And late, so everybody like can watch him come in.
6: Yeah, exactly.
10: You know, he kind of took a little shine away from the show, I think.
9: Oh,
10: here comes Slipka. Yeah,
9: now he looks great.
10: Yeah. Well, always. That's redundant.
9: When you look like that, you should get an applause.
6: Yeah, correct. For sure. All right, let's give him a round of applause on the way out of break. It's Gopher Football Weekly with P.J. Fleck from Learfield.
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6: Welcome back, Gopher Football Weekly with PJ Fleck, Mike Grimm, and Justin Gard with you. We're on campus and glad to have you all with us. Minnesota gets the win this past Saturday at home over Akron. Road trip this weekend. We'll take air at 8 o'clock from Seattle. It's 8 o'clock Minnesota time, 10 the kick. And we'll preview that here coming up shortly. A nice challenge for the Maroon and Gold coming up Saturday. Opening drive touchdown. Now, you've talked about fast starts for a while. That one had to put a smile on your face because, one, it was pretty dang deficient. And then, two, you got your freshman a touchdown on his first catch as a college player. How about that? A touchdown on your first reception.
9: Yeah, I'm really proud of him. We needed to start fast. You know, we took the ball. And that was the whole point, whole message all week, was we needed to be able to start fast, take the football, go down and score. And our guys did that in a few plays. It's nice to be able to get Roman Boss a touchdown. I think that, you know, the first play, to Noah was really, really big and explosive and had a lot of explosive plays. We eliminated the explosive plays on defense, but that first drive was really good. And it's good for Roman Boss to get his first touchdown, man. I know he was really excited. It was a really good call by Coach Harbo. Really good setup in quarters covers, kind of a jerk route through the middle of the defense, and practiced it all week. He did a great job executing it, and it's good to see him in the end zone.
10: You mentioned Drake Lindsey's headspace after the Eastern Illinois game, that you thought it was just in a really good spot. Have you seen that continue here throughout the rest of the season so far?
9: I have. I think he's in a really good place. I think he's in a place we want to keep him. You know, I think he's incredibly focused. He's determined. He's a great leader. He's here all the time. But, you know, I just don't want somebody to always, okay, get up for this game and not get up for this game, and this inconsistency part. The line of success is never linear, right? But you're always going to have a little bit of dips. But I just love where his brain space is, his mindset is. He's in a really healthy environment, you know, and I think that as a college football quarterback, That can turn very quickly if you allow the external to get really loud. And he's done a tremendous job of allowing the internal to be really loud and eliminating the noise. And he worked so hard. He's so focused and determined to lead this team. And I'm just glad he's our leader. You know, win or lose, like, I'm really, really glad he's our leader. He's done a great job of excelling guys in this program.
6: Yeah, and you see, you talk about response. The guys look like they respond to him. Like, he is, I mean, and it's not, there's nothing, I mean, the leadership is real. I mean, they will run through walls for that guy the way he leads. A lot of the offseason talk was from your offensive coordinator Greg Harbaugh and you and Drake about getting him into the, you know, make sure he's getting you into the right checks or identifying stuff. Has he graded out pretty well? Have you seen an advancement from that standpoint of his game?
9: Yeah, it's been incredible. I mean, the mental gymnastics we put on this young man is crazy. We double call most plays, right? Whether it's pass to run, run to pass, run to run, pass to pass, and then he has the ability within that to get out of that play and get us into any run he wants. I think one of the least appreciated things about a quarterback going into the NFL or a quarterback who's going to have success in the NFL is understanding run game, right? And truly getting you out of a wrong play, because after the microphone cuts off at 15, you can't just tell them what to do anymore, right? And we don't do that. You know, it's all about, you put us in the right play, here's what we're looking for, and this is what you plan for those 90 hours throughout the week. I mean, this is what we're doing, and he's really, really good at it, and that's why I think no matter what happens, he's going to be a really good NFL quarterback one day, because he's being trained in an NFL system, huddle system, pro-style system, 26-syllable play calls, making the mic IDs, checking the plays, moving. I mean, it's all what you have to do, and you hear that on Monday Night Football or Sunday Night Football. Like, those quarterbacks are really good for a reason, because they're not getting in a bad play. And we do everything we can as coaches to help that. But there's a lot of people who scheme things under 15 seconds that, you know, will take you out of that. So he does a really good job, and he's doing a tremendous job of the mental gymnastics of all of that, which is very, very difficult to do. But he's growing up before our eyes, and he's got a long way to go. But I love where he's at right now.
10: I vaguely remember there was one play where I don't think he got you in the right play. Kind of in the red zone.
9: No, he did not.
10: And a running back got blasted.
9: Yeah.
10: And then the quarterback may have gotten blasted by the head coach on the side. Like, take us in that, because obviously you don't want that. Well, but it happens. And
9: it was when it happened. In 4 minutes, in that situation, when you are milking the clock and you're you don't get the ability to change the play. You might have a check or an alert, but you don't have the ability to. You got option A or B. You don't get option C when you normally do in the field of play. He went to option C.
6: Ah.
9: And in 4 minutes, that's situational over that choice. And so he knows not to do that. You know? And look, a situational ball is, again, most games are lost, as you heard this old cliche, most games are lost, not won. And the games that are won are usually lost a little less than the other team lost it. So that's, you know, process of elimination, you win. So we want to teach them how to win games. And when we're in 4 minutes, it's already built into the play call, right? We already know worst possible scenario, and we don't need to create a worse
10: scenario. Yeah,
9: more worser yeah. Scenario on top of that. So that was a situation that can't do it.
10: But it's also start 16 for him. You know what I mean? Like, he's got a year and change of experience. I mean, that's part of the. You don't want it to happen, but it happens. You're winning the game. It's a game experience. It's something he can file away now.
9: Well, absolutely. And then that falls on me. You know, I'm a situational guy. And obviously, you can coach it all you want and say that you've coached it, right? Knowing and doing are two different things. He might know it, but we didn't do it in the pressure of the situation. So I haven't done a good enough job as a head coach to get that point across in that particular moment, because the hindsight and the reaction afterwards is too late. Right. And to say, oh, yeah, I mean, that could cost you a game. So that falls on me and him. And that's not anybody else but him and I. And but it starts with me. But that's just a game within the game.
10: Right.
9: Situational ball of, you know, making sure that you win that football game. And, you know, the head coaches are usually the keeper of the win. Like, you got to find a way to get to the finish line 1 point ahead of somebody else. And that's what you're thinking about. And we usually think stride for stride, and that's what he's learning too. This game within the game with the situational piece, and he has grown exponentially from last year, and that's just one that kind of came up, and obviously I haven't done a good enough job of teaching that one, but we got that fixed.
10: The throw to Noah Jennings for the touchdown. Pretty good.
9: It's pretty good.
10: I mean, pretty good. He was not open.
9: Yeah, let's go back to, like, the coaching piece. That has nothing to do with coaching. That has to do with you're really good.
10: Yeah.
9: And that, those are
10: that's just
6: the, and the catch.
10: The catch. Yeah. I mean, that's those, just two guys making a play.
9: Making a play. But there's things that you can coach better to not make it look like such a great play, right? Noah's got to be able to fight through that little hip, that hip swing and that hip vault that the guy's hip swing that the guy's doing, and stay a little bit more friendly in the route and not drift at the end. And he'll make it look a little bit easier. But I tell you what, that's a really hard throw to make, and the pressure of the situation off that RPO. And he sure made it.
6: Man, that was,
9: so those are one of the things you just kind of clap and say, good job, boys.
10: Yeah.
9: Yep. And you hold up the finger for one, just like we drew it up. Yeah, boys, let's go ahead and kick that extra point, just like that's we drew it up.
6: The guy could barely throw when he showed up at camp, and now look what I've done.
9: I mean, the guy had two left feet, two left arms, you know, walked nothing backwards.
6: Question real quick, and I don't want, I'm not asking for specific info, but the opposing player, one of the defensive backs, had a pretty devastating injury, had to be carted off. It delayed the game for a while. And when that kind of stuff happens, you know, the not only did Akron's medical people get into the work, the facilities people, everybody had to work. Gophers had that with Trey Potts at Purdue a few years ago, got a little scary. Just talk us through as a coach when you see something like that. I noticed you went out to talk to the Akron folks too, Joe Moorhead and some stuff. I mean, it stinks, those kind of injuries. Kind of take us through as a coach when that stuff happens, because it happens in football. What happens then with you in your mind? Space.
9: Well, first of all, you're a parent first, right? And I'm not anybody's mom or dad, but I feel like you have a parent role to help raise these kids. And Coach Moorhead's the same way with Akron. And we all get in this because we love the teaching and the education. For most people, that's what we got in this profession for. And when you play a game as violent as football, you know the risk and you know things are going to happen. When something like that happens, you know immediately because you see it. And everybody in the stadium saw that. Everybody on TV saw that. And you knew something was bad pretty quickly. And you know, even Heather from the suite was like, I just knew it was bad when he lifted his leg up. And you really just have a pit in your stomach because you know how hard these kids work. You know how much they put into it. And you know that pretty much ends the season for somebody. And then it's just scary because there's a lot of things that could go wrong. So I think our medical staff, Akron's medical staff, did an amazing job. You know, our players, I always tell them, whatever you believe in, whoever you believe in, doesn't matter. Just, you know, take a knee and if you want to pray, great. If you don't, just want to take a moment of silence, do that. Just reflect on yourself, how lucky we are to be healthy. And that's what I told our team. And I think it's really good, the game, within the game, to still have appreciation and gratefulness that you do have the ability to play this game. You are healthy at this moment, and don't take anything for granted. So but that those are scary injuries when they happen, and you can just you can feel for that young man and feel for his team. But it is part of this game, unfortunately, and but it teaches the greatest life lessons, and you know he'll be better for it at the end of the day, and he'll learn, you know, how to be able to row through certain things. And we always look back as football players on the injuries we've all had and say, you know what, this is what that taught me. As hard as it is to go through it, this is what that taught me, and I'm a better person in life for it. And it's but it's pretty scary when things like that happen.
6: Yeah, no doubt. All right, let's take another break. We'll come back. We'll look ahead. Big game this weekend, Saturday Night Football, under the lights out in Seattle, Minnesota, and Washington. Stay with us. It's Gopher Football Weekly with PJ Fleck from Learfield.
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6: 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So the row chant, I want to ask that about that real quick. I think there's been three alums that have beat the drum, quite literally, with that. Ricky Foggy last week. It was Max Williams the week before that. And then Kamal Martin, I think, on the opener. And that it's looking pretty good. I think I like that thing, man.
9: I love it, man. Yeah. Mike Rusbicki, Mills, I mean, they've always done an amazing job of making this thing happen. And, you know, this is something that's been in the works for a long time. I'm really thankful Norway went as far as they did. Yeah. So it got all the attention like that.
10: We got to thank Norway.
9: You really do. Yeah. And you have to, you know, you look at our Norwegian population in Minnesota. I
10: mean, right here, baby.
9: There you go. Yep. I mean, you're
6: the guards.
10: Yep.
9: You are.
10: Thank you, Rasmus Gard, for coming down from Canada or wherever you came from.
9: Yeah.
10: It was great.
9: I think it's tremendous, and it's something that's really, really special to our program and our state. And I think it looks really good when people put it on TV. As you can see, I think it's elite, man, and it's a cool tradition. Then everybody gets up and starts getting after it. So, because I was like, all right, so we're gonna do it pregame, and then they're all gonna stand up and cheer, and they're like, yep, and we'll play the next song, and it looked just like that. I was like, this is perfect. So, can't wait to. You know, obviously be back at Huntington Bank Stadium and keep doing it and keep having the former players go up there or guest, you know, drummers.
10: Yep.
9: Yeah. I mean, it's going to be awesome, man. So.
6: Yeah, Michigan, the next home game. Tickets still available for that. Little Brown Jug on the line. That's October 3rd. And yesterday announced it was an 11 a.m. Broadcast and or kickoff. Our broadcast starts at 9 o'clock.
10: Everything just ripped out of the headset for the head coach, P.J. Fleck. You didn't notice that? It's down here. We can hang out. You get some YouTube time now, Danny Robot.
6: Yeah, our chief engineer.
10: YouTube time. Yeah, P.J.'s saying some really good stuff.
6: This is the best he's been all day.
10: You really think Jed Fish really said that to you?
6: Yeah.
10: Unbelievable. We could just interpret. Yeah.
6: All right.
10: No?
6: It's got a reboot. That's the famous engineer IT line. Have you tried rebooting it? Yes.
10: It's got a reboot.
6: Six times.
10: And now we all wait.
6: With
10: bait.
6: Can you give us a test, Coach?
0: Yeah, check.
10: Yeah, it's still not working.
6: Still not working.
10: Max Williams, by the way, was so hyped after.
6: Yeah.
10: I don't know if you saw him to do it.
6: Yeah.
10: It was insane.
6: Yeah.
10: I mean, he's Max.
6: Yeah, Max is the best.
9: Yeah, you wouldn't expect anything less from him.
10: That's true. Yeah, he was fired up to do it, even more fired up after he was done, I think.
6: Well, stay tuned for that Michigan game, who might be the drum beater on that one, but there's some options, let's just put it that way, and it could be fun to see who that might be. All right, late night football, PJ Fleck, Saturday night. What do you, I know last year a lot was made of the two West Coast trips, and both were night, Cal and Oregon. And I thought it was funny yesterday in your presser. You said, I'm not going to talk too much about it. And then, of course, the first question was about it. And then you talked about it. So here we go. How do you handle that just to try to get guys going? 10 p.m. On your biological clock, so to speak.
9: And then I said, I'm not going to talk about it. And you asked me.
6: And then I ask you about it.
10: I've got a follow up, too, but go ahead.
9: Oh, good. This is great. I just don't want to make it as big of a deal as everybody else makes it. Whether you're in the air 2 hours or 3 hours, it is what it is. Like, you're in the air already. So when you're traveling. The flight, I could care less about. There are people who have to go on longer flights. But when you're in the air, the players are good. They have a routine. There's times where they take a nap. There's times where they are up. There's times when they're eating. They're all good. They got movies. They got all types of stuff on the plane. So they're all good. The kickoff part, you just have to prepare for. So you're looking at it from not only just this week, but you're looking at it at a back end of how you're preparing for this, right? So you've got a 10 p.m. kickoff Central Time. You're not going to get back till, who knows, 8 in the morning, 9 in the morning. And then you got an 11 a.m. kickoff on that next Saturday. So schedule-wise, preparation-wise, not looking ahead, but from a head coach's standpoint, you got to look around the corners. So you're almost looking at how am I going to make this week, also preparing the next week of schedule. Like, how hard are we going to go? What are we going to do? Looking at that backboard, you're looking at contingency plans in case something doesn't go right. So you're looking at that. But for the most part, 3 hours, you got to show up, play your best football. Doesn't matter where you play. You play in a parking lot. You play out back. You play out west. Play out east. Play across in Australia. I mean, NFL teams do that all the time. Yeah. I mean, it is what it is. People make it a really big deal because it's a really hot topic. And I get the statistics of winning and losing and what those trips look like. But at the end of the day, you got to do really well no matter where you're at. And you got to win home games. You got to win away games. And our conference is coast to coast. Deal with it. Get the best schedule forward that the players can have success in. They can prepare the best and let them go play. And that's what the message is to the team. We've got a great schedule in place from a lot of doctors and a lot of research from our staff, pulling from past experiences. I think you just put it together and let it rip. Trust the plan, man.
6: Yeah, and at the end of the day, like you say, nothing's guaranteed, but whatever you can try to pour into it, whether it's just these tiny little things that maybe can help performance, when margins are thin anyway in Big Ten football, right? I mean, one play might decide it. Maybe an extra, keeping a guy, the team up late one night has helped them adjust. But again, no guarantees at the end of the day either. You got to go play.
9: Yeah, I mean, we thought we had this, you know, this awesome schedule last year. We went out to Oregon and got smoked. I mean, it was like,
6: yeah, yep, throw that one away.
9: That one didn't work. But again, just because, and this goes back to my Jay Shetty guy.
10: Yep.
9: Just because.
10: The former monk.
9: That didn't work didn't mean it wasn't a good plan. Exactly. A lot of research said it's the right plan. We got beat, right? And so, it's not going to be because of the schedule that allows us to say, hey, we got the win, and that's the way to do it. Because there are people who win on East Coast, West Coast, go to different countries, go to Australia, and do it a completely different way than we're doing it, and win and lose. So the biggest message to the team is just do the schedule. Trust the plan. Trust the schedule. It is different. We did it. Adapt it, but trust it and do it. Because if you don't do it, you don't have a shot at it, right? It's going to make it worse. So do the plan. This is what we're buying into. This is what we're doing this week. And let's go out there and play really good football against a really good team who was in the national championship 3 years ago.
6: Yeah. Block, tackle, pitch, catch. And
9: John Madden, right?
6: Yeah.
9: Games of blocking and tackling.
6: Yeah, absolutely.
10: So how do you parse through? Because there's research. You can find research on all sides.
9: Right.
10: You can say, well, they stayed up for three straight days and went out and won the game, or they practiced so-and-so and they lost the game. I mean, Sean McVay famously got there 10 minutes before the game in Australia. They didn't play very well, right? So then everybody's like, well, the Niners must have done it right. So how do you eventually decide, especially when, by the way, I don't know if you get advance warning, but I'm pretty sure we found out about this kickoff a week ago yesterday, the 10 o'clock deal, right? You may, I don't know, maybe you got an extra text from somebody 6 months ago that said you're playing at 10 in Seattle. You got to do it then. You got to decide. So how do you parse through all of that and then just go, here's what we're doing?
9: Well, Garrett Chernoff, our GM, and his staff do an amazing job putting the schedules together. We talk with Dr. Howell, who's an on-campus sleep doctor, rest and recovery doctor. He looks at every one of our plans. He looks at every single one of our weekly plans, no matter if it's off-season, in-season. And we trust a lot with what he says. And this isn't putting it on him. So here's his email.
10: Yeah, I was going to say, his number. He'll be on the show next week.
9: H-O-W, right? But he's an amazing guy that gives us, I think, the best chance. And he's not saying just do this. He's saying, here's your options. This is what you need to be able to do. Because this is also, you got to look at, like, they still got to go to school. You know, they got to do all those things. They got study table. They've got tutors. They got learning specialists. They got all these other things. So what might just sound what the best plan is, you might not be able to do that because of the academic calendar, which comes first. So you're looking at it saying, okay, we're going to take this from this plan and this from this plan. How is that? Okay, this is good, but if you would adjust this a little bit, it gives you a better chance on this back end, and adjust this on Tuesdays, which is going to help you on Thursday, and then do this when you get there. It's all these different things, and I think that helps. You're looking to win in the margins. And so Garrett Chernoff, his staff, our operations staff, Dr. Howell, they come together and put our players in the best position to be successful, and then you got to go play football. Yeah. Like, you got to go out there and play football. And you know, I've got to cut down on my superstitions.
6: That was my next question. I don't know if we've talked about it. We probably have. Are you a guy?
9: It's like a New Year's resolution-ish.
6: Yeah. Are you a superstitious
9: in
6: guy?
9: In September.
6: Like, we've had this situation before where the Gophers won a basketball game at Penn State a couple years ago. And we're going to have that hotel. It's an okay hotel, but let's just put it this way. The Penn State hotel where teams stay is not amongst the league hotels, it probably doesn't rank in the top 17.
10: If you ever wanted to visit State College, Pennsylvania in the 1970s, you get an opportunity.
6: Yes, if you stay where the Gophers stay, and all the teams that go there, it is what it is. So,
10: if you ever want to.
6: So the basketball team, because of a smaller party, was able to switch hotels years ago, but there was a swim meet or something, so we had to stay at that hotel, and the Gophers won. So guess what? The head coach said, that's where we're staying next time we go. And I'm like, that didn't have anything to do with it. So how superstitious do you get on that situation?
9: Oh, I think coaches are superstitious by nature. I think that you're always looking, again, to win in the margins. So you're doing everything you possibly can. I've worked really hard personally to cut down on my own superstitions. Because there are a lot of times where I only look at it when it's good.
6: Yes.
9: And I'm saying, well, that's why. And then when it doesn't happen, I'm like, well, And then I talked myself into saying, well, but that only gave me a chance. And, you know, so I'm going to keep doing it that way. But I think if you can cut down on that, I think that cuts down on, like, just anxiety in general, pressure in general, your own mental health in general. I think it does. And I'm not saying that people that are superstitious are right or wrong. I'm just saying I have grown up a very superstitious person. But I'm doing everything I can to cut down on that a little bit more and more because, again, that control versus responsibility is something that I think we're working on as a society. And as a team, and even as a coaching staff, there's a difference between you're responsible for the actions, but you're not in control of it constantly. And I think in college football, everybody wants somebody to blame or to praise or to say, that's why. It takes everybody, you know, and there's times it's good and times you need to fix it and times you need to get better at it. And but constant improvement, just focus on the constant improvement. If we can ever make our hotel better, we'll make our hotel experience better. If we can make our travel better, we're going to make our travel better. And if there's something that can make it better, we're going to do it, whether we've done it or not. And you're evolving and constantly finding ways to do that.
6: And as you said, you maybe have made the total correct decision. The outcome isn't what you want. It doesn't mean that you messed up the decision. It just is what it is. It unfolds that way, and sometimes that's what happens, and then that's, as a coach, you got to deal with it.
9: It's good. It's turned into a good therapy.
6: Let me ask you this: if you guys knock off the Huskies, are you going to petition the league for more 10 p.m. kickoffs? Then,
9: yeah.
6: Yeah.
9: Okay. Absolutely.
6: Just checking. All right.
0: We'll be ready.
6: G's over there shaking his head. Please no. Please no. All right.
9: Never going to happen.
6: We'll preview the Huskies when we come back. Stay with us. Our final break. It's Gopher Football Weekly with P.J. Fleck from Learfield.
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6: On the radio as well. 8 o'clock is our pregame, 10 o'clock kickoff, Minnesota and Washington. I want to thank Dan Robotham, our on-site engineer. We appreciate him. Michael Tackett is our in-studio producer. Paul Rovnak from Gopher Sports Communications. Chandler Bunning and Garrett Chernoff from Gopher Football. Also on our YouTube feed, Joel Larson, thank you for your work and all the staff here helping with that as well on Gopher
10: Football. We should get camera shots of all these people.
6: Yeah.
10: That should be the next variation.
6: Headshots, flashy.
10: Like,

0: roster. I know they got a few injuries here and there. I think everybody does in the country. We do too. But at the end of the day, we got to go out and play our best football. We really do. And I thought last week we did a lot of really good things that we can extend on. But we know the challenge that we have in front of us. Have a ton of respect for what they do and how they do it. But it's a Big Ten matchup. So gonna be exciting. I haven't been out there very often. I've been out there a few times, and just for recruiting purposes. But haven't never been able to Husky Stadium and got a chance to play in it.
1: You strike me as someone who would try to catch the big fish in the market.
0: I've been to the market.
1: Yeah, of course.
0: Yes.
1: Yeah. Did you catch the fish?
0: No. I just watched people catch the fish. I didn't want to draw a lot of attention myself.
1: Understood.
0: I was just going for a nice little walk.
1: Yeah.
0: But pretty cool area down there.
1: Yeah.
0: I will say that. The market is really, really cool, fascinating. But we're not there for a field trip,
1: right?
0: You know, we're there to be able to play a game. But we have a lot of time.
1: Yeah,
0: in
1: we
0: case
1: do.
0: We want
1: to
0: do that.
1: Say, you got to buy the fish, I learned. You got to buy the big fish
2: and
1: if you want to catch the big fish.
2: Yeah.
1: So bring your wallet, Grimmer.
2: Yeah, I will do that. I never forget my wallet.
1: That's right.
2: As you know.
1: Their quarterback's an interesting story in that in a different world, he might have been playing at Ole Miss for LSU on Saturday night. He intended to go to LSU out of the transfer portal. Washington said, no, you're not going to do that. And now he's back at Washington. But the point is, he's good. Because LSU wanted him, and Washington didn't want to let him go. So what stands out about him?
0: Oh, yeah, they both want him. Everybody wanted him. He's a really good football player. The one thing about him was they have a pro system, but they can do everything. So not only pro system, they can spread you horizontally, spread you vertically. They're every type of personnel grouping. They mix it up constantly. But the one common denominator is number one, and he's really good in the pass game. He keeps maybe one of the best players in the country. You know, the kid at Ole Miss is pretty good at creating the second play, extending the second play, and making the second play just as good as the play call that was called. So he's really good extending the play. He's tough to bring down. He's elusive, but he keeps his eyes down the field. He's always a passer and always a threat, but then he's always a threat in the run game. But the pro system allows him to have a lot of protection that way with the moving the pocket constantly, play action pass, nakeds, some quarterback run game. I mean, they can do a lot of things with him, and he's one of the better players in the Big Ten. Well documented that everybody wanted him, and you know, he's definitely a threat.
2: Having faced Kamario Taylor 2 weeks ago, maybe to a lesser degree, but similar in Broughton last week before he got knocked out of the game, who can run and throw, does that help a little bit in preparation for this kid?
0: Yeah, it seems like every week we got a running quarterback right. Who's really dangerous, and you kind of look at the rest of the schedule, it's the same way. So, I mean, that's just kind of what people have these days, and we know that he's really, really talented. I think him and Kamario are different players in different systems, but there is similarity, and same with the kid from Akron. There's some similarities because they can hurt you with their legs, and you have to account for them. I think that's the challenge within itself in the game plan. You got to always account for that quarterback, and there's always a plus one, which is an advantage for them because they're always in a plus one way, and you got to find a way to account for him. And then he's a dangerous player who's not just, hey, X and O, okay, we got that covered. You still got to bring him down. You still have to defend against him and make plays, but tons of respect for him and what the Huskies do.
2: How much caffeine will you have on Saturday before the 10 o'clock kickoff?
0: Oh, I'll be pretty good. I'll be all right.
2: Be all right.
0: I mean, I'll have my normal cup or here or there. Or you know?
1: You're a pregame walker, aren't you? If it's a night game?
0: Yeah, so
1: I feel like Heather's been on a lot of walks.
0: Yeah, Heather and I will go on a nice long walk at some point. And so, never know. Maybe down in the market, catch a few fish, buy a fish.
2: Yeah.
1: You can feed the seagulls fries, too. There's another inside tip.
0: I don't like birds.
1: Yeah.
0: But I'll leave that up
1: Bring
0: to somebody
1: your sanitizer.
0: Else.
2: We got to go. Thank you. Appreciate it. We'll see you Saturday night. It's Gopher Football Weekly with PJ Fleck from Learfield.
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1: Non-stop nonsense on deck today. Tune in, it's time for Common Man.
2: Why should anybody aspire to be a common man, an average man? Do you realize what it means to be average? That means you're the best of the lousiest. And the lousiest of the best. Now, if we demand more and more for producing less and less, while the have-not nations encourage and inspire and indeed require hard work and maximum effort, if we deify the common men while they encourage and reward the uncommon ones, well, the end result of such a lopsided race as that is too obvious to require elaboration.
3: I mean, it's like, hello?
4: Brilliant!

0: Rocky. Yeah, Rosie.
1: You just have to draw your own conclusions, people.
2: Thank you, Amsterdam. Thank you, Oslo. Thank you, Tokyo. Thank you, Cairo. Thank you, Havana. Thank you, Baghdad. Thank you, Stockholm. Thank you, Warsaw. Thank you, Timbuktu. Thank you, Walla Walla. Thank you, Transylvania.
3: Very funny. Very funny.
4: Tell you've hunted man, you haven't hunted yet.
5: Is wearing women's underwear part of your dinner?
0: Yeah, baby.
6: It was a nice run.
7: He's dead. Well, he's dead.
8: We're not going home yet, baby! Just...
9: How about a beer?
1: You don't know nothing.
10: He's the clown from Brown. He's the fourth in the north. This is the common man, Dan Cole.
11: Yep, that would be me, and boy, do we have a lot to get to today. Well, looky here. Who's at the... climbing to the top of the power rankings of the National Football League. Rams win. They're back on track. The Wild are in training camp. Still no word whether Quinnesota's going to sign or not. The WNBA's Minnesota Lynx continue to march toward a playoff spot and home court advantage throughout the playoffs. Meanwhile, the Minnesota Twins play out the string. With all those topics to get to, I'm not sure where to begin. Let's spin the wheel of topic. I'm only really doing it because it's been requested by a couple of 13 coaches. I'm not going to let you go look.
12: Commons golf game.
13: What'd you shoot today?
11: 85.
13: Where'd we play?
11: Woodhill Country Club.
13: Where'd you hit it on one?
11: Right up the gut.
13: How far from the greenway?
11: Had a 6-iron in my hand.
13: Second shot?
11: Flared it into the greenside bunker.
13: Right or left?
11: All right.
13: Then what?
11: Hit a pretty good bunker shot, but they've renovated the entire course, and now they have those kind of infinity greens where they just run off, and they don't go into rough. They just go into collection areas, right? So everything's just, it's there's not a lot of rough. In other words, it's just shorn. It, you know what I'm saying, right? It's just all bent grass all around. So it hit the green and then rolled back down into the collection area.
13: Then what?
11: Well, I hit a nice little chip to about 5 feet, missed the putt, so made five.
13: Well,
11: and I birdied the next hole. Hit a 10-foot putt for par on the next. Hit a 25-foot par on the next. And then it all went, I was even through. I went bogey, birdie, par, par. And I'm loving the renovation. Then I'm hating it after the, no, I. But it, then it got away from me. I went double. Bogey, triple, triple, bogey, bogey. And then I rattled off. I parred 11, 12, 13, 14, 15, 16. Then I bogeyed 17 and 18. I played okay, but I love what they did with the renovation. A guy named Brian Schneider used to work for John Fote. And he's one of those Don Ross renovation type guys. Did a really nice job at the golf course. You know, the same thing. Took out a lot of trees. Added some bunkers. Those bunkers with the big faces. You know, you've seen them tend to be. It's all that modern that modernization of golf courses. But it was fun. It was. But yeah. So I had some lows and I had some highs, and there were more lows than highs. What I really liked about the PGA Flex Show today was I just love hearing a coach. I think there's two people that. Think time zone, time zone, circadian rhythms, altitude, all that is just nothing but it's why even talk about it? It's so meaningless. Flex said it doesn't matter. You got to play. Whether you're in the air for 2 hours, 3 hours, doesn't matter. Teams play in Australia, you play. And it is the media that makes it big because it's just a talking point. It's just like, it's one of those where...
0: It's like List Radio. It's lazy journalism.
11: Exactly. It's just lazy journalism. It's like List Radio. It's like, well, NCAA tournament, I have to come up with a story that... I have to come up with a story that's off the beaten path. I know what I'll do. I'll do how much productivity is lost because of the NCAA tournament. They do that story. And then there's the one, wow, I wonder if an NFL team starts 0-2, I wonder what their chances of making the playoffs are. And they look and they go, it's only 12%. And they make that into a big deal when you and I have already figured it out. We figured it out right away. It's like, well, generally speaking, the teams that go 0-2 are not good teams. That's why they're 0-2. It has nothing to do with going 0-2. It's not like you go 0-2 into some kind of an affliction. It's a curse. You can be the best team in the league, but if you start 0-2, you only have a 12% chance of making the playoffs. It's just not, it's not real. And Fleck dismissed it as I like that, you know, and whether it really means it, I think he must, but I just like that he realizes it just doesn't make any difference. And so that's good. This one says, hit a good bunker shot, but LOL, sounds like a Viking fan. Now, that's another person that doesn't understand golf. You can hit a really good bunker shot. I mean, I was up against the lip. It came up beautifully, and it hit. And if it goes another 6 inches, it probably goes to 2 feet, but it hit that little. That's what they do with these now. They have these little they have these little knolls and these little bumps, and it's like, yeah, you can hit really good shots, and then it just, by hook or by crook, they don't
0: hurt. You can hit really bad shots, and they can end up.
11: Matter of fact, that happened to me on the 11th hole out there. I hit an approach shot. I hit a 6-iron approach shot, and I kind of blocked it a little right. But it's on that right side, it was almost like there was like a mound there, and it hit the mound and then kicked back over to the green. Yeah. Had it been flat, it would have kicked off. So there was a one where I didn't hit a very good shot, but I got away with it. It kicked onto the green and ended up making a par. But people that don't play golf don't understand.
0: They don't understand.
11: No, that's like when I've said before that I was putting the ball really well today, just nothing went in for me. And they think, oh, how can you be? Well, it's because you can be all around the hole and they just don't go in. The stroke's good, it's pure, zips left, zips right. Then there are days where you're making them and you don't even know why. So, but you and I understand, we both play golf. You've had an experience that's not unlike that of a PGA Tour pro, so you understand. This one says, Commons golf game equals, I will turn back KFAN back on at 3. Sad to have to do this, and it breaks our heart too. I mean, I can't tell you how much we're devastated. That you're not going to be with us. It's I don't know what to tell you. It's just, what am I supposed to do? You spun the wheel of topic. It comes up. Am I not supposed to say anything? I can only do whatever comes up. So that's what we did. Here's another one that says, so Common, if you started your round at 10 p.m., you'd be at top of your game. Well, it's dark at 10 p.m. You can't play. They have lights on a football field. I could start at 10 p.m. Do I need to go over when I went over to Scotland? You've heard me recant the tale. Hop on a plane. 5 o'clock in the afternoon in Minneapolis. Lay over in Toronto. Over to Glasgow. Get out of the car. Off the plane. Rent a car. Drive all the way over to St. Andrews. Check into the hotel, go out and play golf, and I birdie the first hole and shoot a 79. All that travel time. 6 hours across the pond, another hour to Toronto, then 3 hours in a car. If you're...
0: I think the thing is I think most athletes aren't as psychologically strong as you, well, so that, I think to assume that they can play at that level.
11: Yeah, yeah, and also I think also it's sometimes... People don't want to. It's like, it's almost excuse computer. Like I can't come to grips with the fact that maybe I didn't perform as well as I could have performed. Maybe I'm not as good as I really am. And so you're looking for, and you're grasping at straws to try to find. Fleck was talking about being superstitious, right? Superstition, same thing. If you do things a certain way, like you, let's say you put on, you'll see the guys that they're wearing the same t-shirt underneath their shoulder pads and their jersey that they've been wearing since they were in like fourth grade, which doesn't fit very well now anymore, but still they wear it because they think that has something to do with wins and losses. And it's
0: very superstitious.
11: Yes. And it really doesn't have anything to do with it, but that's another story in itself. Let's do this. Here's another one. Says that other commentator's off base wheel of topic is Pete Common. Here's another one. I could listen to Common talk about his golf game for 3 hours. I want a shot by shot description of his round, especially when it's a course that I've played before and I can envision his round. It's just true. We're not for everybody, but then again, we don't try to be. Let's go ahead and take a break. We'll come back. We'll take a peek at the purple. And the legendary one, Mark Rosen, will join us at
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1: You know, if you're a business owner would like to advertise, you don't have to do it just on the Power Trip morning show.
0: No.
1: There are people that listen to the Paul Allen Project, bumper to bumper, and believe it or not, other than people that don't like golf, they listen to the Common Man program. Do you think we have one of those liners running for our show? The one you just ran that said, be a part of the most listened to morning show, the Power Trip, Mr. Advertiser, call now. I didn't hear anything about...
0: What about the most listened to midday show?
1: Yeah, are there... is there a way you can check to see if we have one of those? 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Here's another one. Several people have said, sounds like you made a double bogey on one. What did they learn to count in Detroit? Drive up the middle. Flare went into the bunker. Out of the bunker, hits the green, trickles down the collection area. Now I'm line three. Put it up on the green in four, make the putt in five. That's a five, not a six. I'm very capable of counting how many strokes I have. List radio is what kind of radio tend to be?
0: Lazy radio.
1: Yeah, and I feel that way about it. NFL power rankings. When the power rankings were first released at the beginning of the season, the Vikings were somewhere in low 20s, low to mid 20s even. Now tend to be after 2 weeks. Where do you think your soon-to-be big game world champion Minnesota Vikings are today?
0: Well, it depends on the power ranking because I saw one that the Vikings X account actually responded to. That still had them low, had both the Packers and Bears ahead of them.
1: Oh, really?
0: Even though we are 2-0 against those two teams.
1: Which power ranking was that, then? Do you know?
0: I think it was Pro Football Focus.
1: Maybe Pro Football Focus is lazy, stupid, or both.
0: Well, maybe they need to focus more.
1: Yeah, maybe they just haven't updated it yet. I'm going with the CBS Sports one.
0: Yeah, so it was PFF. PFF has the Vikings at 16. Well, they have the Bears at 10, the Lions at 11, and the Packers at 14. They say our power rankings are derived from the quality of each team as defined by point spread team ratings.
1: Huh.
0: Whatever that means.
1: Yeah, I'm not sure what that means. Well, you can make an argument that you've determined, and I tend to agree with you. You've said this before. Your power rankings are your standings, and I tend to agree. That being said, you can make an argument that a team that's 1-2 is still better than a team that's 2-1, you know, as far as overall. I don't think you can make the argument Green Bay is better than Minnesota. I don't know if I'd make the argument Detroit is, though some maybe would because their offense is pretty good. The Bears, I mean, that was a game that was... If Williams doesn't pull up lame, and they win the game, more than likely. No, maybe not. You know, things are kept. So I can see where you could have the Bears ahead, but I don't know if I would have. I think I would still have the Vikings at 2-0. I would have them ahead of certainly Green Bay and Detroit, and I might even have them ahead of Chicago, even if you lost them head-to-head. The CBS Sports has the Vikings at number 6.
0: Really?
1: 6th best team in pro football. They go Seahawks at 1, followed by Bills, Niners, Bengals, Chiefs, and then the Vikings.
0: Okay.
1: At number 7, it's the Eagles, and of course, those are all 2-0 teams. So they have all the 2-0 teams at the very top, followed by a bunch of 1-1 teams. The North teams, they have Bears at 12, Packers at 13, Lions at 15. And I would say that's probably a bit more. Because, you know, head-to-head matchups do mean something, whether it's whether you beat Green Bay by getting three favorable. There were three penalties called against Green Bay on three consecutive third downs in a very critical drive, and they weren't penalties. They just weren't. That drive should have ended long before that, and then we don't know what happens in that game. Caleb Williams pulls up lame. If he doesn't, he probably scores a tutty there, or at least gets inside the five. If they punch it in, they win the game. Now, they didn't. The Vikings won the game. So you can, you in putting together your power rankings, I think most people would have the Vikings as higher in the rankings than they would any of the other NFC North teams, particularly because you beat them in head-to-head matchups. But again, the power rankings exist for one reason. Well, two reasons. One, to fill space on websites. And two, for lazy talk show hosts to take a look at Lazy List Radio. That's why those exist. And another point I was going to make about the power rankings, but it slipped my mind out. Nonetheless, the Vikings, by the way, it was announced yesterday that by the head coach on this very radio station, that Kyler Murray will start for the Vikings. That's really the only change that I've heard, right? I mean, there's no other news out of Winter Park since then, or is there something that I missed?
0: The only Vikings news today is that they've worked out three punters, because our Australian punter has a hammy.
1: Okay.
0: So they worked out three today, including Johnny Hecker, who they had signed in the offseason to compete with.
1: Yeah.
0: Australian punter.
1: Okay. So that's...
0: The coordinators have spoken today, but yeah, other than that...
1: And anything special from coordinator guys or not?
0: I haven't really followed along with them.
1: Yeah. Next game up is Tampa Bay. That's a 3 o'clock game this Sunday, right? So coverage will begin at 1 o'clock, and the opening kickoff is probably about 3:05. Is what they usually schedule that for.
2: Tampa Bay.
1: Tampa Bay had the Browns on the ropes early. They let them off the hook, even though they knew who they were, and they ended up losing the football game. It's setting up rather nicely for the purple right now, tend to be. I think that we still have to see what Kyler Murray can do. Let's face it, in that very first game, there wasn't much to... He played 11 plays before he got concussed. And those...
0: Didn't look great.
1: No, he didn't look great. He was like 3 for 5 or 10 yards or something. It was almost like the preseason performance. And he threw the interception. That was obviously was just one of those where you just shouldn't throw that ball at that time. It just doesn't make any sense to get rid of that ball. Did you watch any of last night's game?
0: The Monday Nighter? No.
1: Did you have Old Man Hockey or... No, that's Wednesday night.
0: No, right? I'm dealing with hockey trials in our association. Oh, okay. So I'm basically every night I'm out of commission.
1: Okay. The dart kid got injured.
0: I saw the
1: right
0: injury.
1: Away. Yeah, and you know, that took away... I mean, I basically checked out of the game at that point because they put in...
0: Jameis.
1: Yeah, and let's just say he leaves a little bit to be desired there. And was he a number one pick overall at one time?
0: I remember him being highly regarded.
1: I think he was the number one pick overall in the National Football League draft back in... That had to have been 8-10 years ago by now, right? And look, I get it, backup quarterbacks.
0: Yeah, first overall in 2015. He's usually either like brilliant or brutal. Yeah, there's no like middle ground with him.
1: He was kind of brutal. And then they're raving about Aaron Donald's performance. And I guess it was pretty good. But like I say, once starting quarterback got knocked out, and then I watched Winnie for a series or two, you just saw the writing on the wall on that one. Besides, I get a call from Deuce last night about, I had a little before 9 o'clock. And he goes, did you read my text? And so I'm thinking he's in jail, right? And he goes, well, you're not going to like it. I go, well, what happened? He goes, well, it's not that bad. Just take a look. I look at it. He's at the West St. Paul Dome, and he's locked his car key in his car.
3: No!
1: I'm just glad he wasn't on the other side of town. It was a 15-minute drive for me to bring him the spare key that I had at my house.
0: How do you lock your key in your car?
1: I don't know how he did that. I guess he left it in there, and then, well, because the Jeep doesn't have electric locks, you have to lock it with, so you either, you have to unlock it with the key on the outside, right? But you can lock it on the door handle. The lock, just to make sense, you can lock it on the door handle inside, close it, then it's locked, and you can't open it unless you have a key. So you don't have to have the key to lock it, is what I'm trying to say. I mean, like on my, like on a regular car, to lock it, you get out, you close the door, and you click the lock thing, and it locks, right? And the horn goes beep beep. That's not the way it works with the Jeep. It's the one fatal flaw with
0: it. It's a Jeep thing.
1: It's a Jeep thing. You wouldn't understand. We will we'll take a break. We'll come back. 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
1: 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The program director is already scolding me and admonishing me. He writes, head coach talked for 30 minutes today during PA show, probably when you were giving unwanted free show in the office. And you could have been listening and taking notes to help fill this segment. I couldn't even stay awake during the coach's segment yesterday. He was on my show yesterday for 30 minutes, and I don't remember hearing a word he said. I apologize for that. I have to get up early to go play golf. I'm the official and unofficial ambassador of Minnesota Golf, and then I go to bed late. I mean, by the time my head hits the pillow, it's between 11 and midnight, and then I'm up at 4:30, 5 o'clock to go play golf. Plus my arthritis is acting up. You don't have arthritis, do you?
0: Not yet.
1: Oh,
0: sure, it's coming.
1: It does change with the weather. It really does. It's getting colder out there now, and this one says...
0: By the way, before we move on, the coroner's office did put a new liner in that they wanted you to hear.
1: Oh, okay, go ahead.
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1: When did he slap that together? Just a couple of seconds ago?
0: After we complained about it, he put it together?
1: Because after he sent me the text about it, I could have been taking notes during PA, think about that.
6: I always love that one.
1: I said, could we run a spot saying, hey, Mr. Business Owner, how would you like to advertise on the most listened to midday show in town? 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So he slapped that again. It doesn't say anything about being really well listened
0: to. No, it just says, the program. That's it.
1: Just the program. So then he texts back, I run promos for all the shows. You just don't listen. Hold on.
0: Box.
1: Hold on.
8: Well, there's that.
1: Nor do you promote it as much as people like PA have done. Good is the enemy of great. Well, what does that have to do with it? You were running a promo for the morning show, not for PA.
0: Mentioning that PA mentions it much more and promotes it.
1: Yeah, but my point is, we were talking about running it for the... Is the morning, he brings up PA, not the morning show. So it sounds like to me the morning show is not promoting it either. And I have promoted it.
0: Promoted what?
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0: Oh.
1: If you want to advertise.
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1: Yes, I've mentioned it a couple of times. The very first day he said to do it, I did it twice. And then I kind of forgot after that.
8: What time would that be? Where's the name of the place again?
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8: Wait a minute. Give me a pen that works, will you? Okay, give me that again.
1: That would be marketing at KFAN.com if you'd like to advertise with us. We've got a wide reach. Nobody listens to, there's no other radio station that's listened to more than this one. I get that. Wild have one more. Do they have another preseason? When do they?
0: Well, they played last night.
1: They played again last night. Who did we have a friendly with last night?
0: They lost in overtime in Chicago. It was a showdown in Chi-Town is what it was.
1: Why did they bother playing overtime? It's a preseason game. I guess. Well, it's like we talk about it. So you got to have a winner. You can never just have a game where you just go, it's a draw. Where it's over. Though the NFL does have draws if they played a 0-0 nobody scores in a 10-minute overtime. Somebody sent that to me again yesterday. They said they got to change the rules for overtime. They've changed them several times, including now where at least it makes sense that the team, you know, you flip the coin, team says we will receive overtime. If they score, the other team does get a chance to touch the ball. For the longest time, they didn't, which was the stupidest thing I'd ever heard of in my life. The game basically, I mean, I know that winning the coin flip doesn't guarantee you a win. You still have to move the ball down the field, but you just have to kick a field goal for a while.
0: Yes, any points.
1: Yeah, any points, and you win the game, and that seems ridiculous. I don't know why they just don't play. And you, if you want to make it 10 minutes, just make it 10 minutes. You don't have to do 15. Why don't you just play the overtime period until the 10 minutes is up, no matter what? So in other words, let's say the Vikings play Tampa Bay this weekend. Let's say it's tied at the end of the game. Vikings win the toss. They drive down and score a touchdown in the first 4 minutes. Tampa Bay gets the ball. They eat up 3 minutes of the clock. They kick a field goal. There's still 3 minutes to go in the game. If Tampa Bay can force another stop against Minnesota, they can get the ball back and try to win it. Why does it have to be a sudden death? Why can't it just play? It's only 10 more minutes of game time. And usually in overtime, and the reason they don't want to play a lot of overtime is because they're worried about the player's health. Well, you're still 10 minutes. What's the difference if it's 7, 8, or 10 minutes at that point?
0: Well, with each team getting a possession anyways, it's getting close to the 10 minutes.
1: Right. That's exactly right. That's exactly right. So I don't know why they just don't say play an extra period.
0: You know, make it like soccer.
1: Yes. 10 minutes, just go ahead and play. I don't know why
0: I feel like soccer should do it the other way. I think soccer should be sudden death.
1: Yes. Soccer should be sudden death.
0: That goes on too long. Don't need another half hour.
1: This one says not to change the subject, but did Common get in trouble for falling asleep on the air yesterday? Somebody sent a text message that says, how did he phrase it? He called it RIWF, reduction in workforce. If you're looking for a reduction in workforce, Common, you're uninformed, you're unprepared, and now you're unawake. Sorry about that. That was a problem. This one says, you should have a sponsor for Wheel of Topic. Why don't we have a Wheel of Topic sponsor? Mr. Advertiser, if you'd like to advertise on KFN, the Wheel of Topic, go ahead and give us a call. This one says, try magnesium lotion on your arthritis. Helps me and a lot of other people I know use it who has arthritis. I guess I'm willing to try pretty much anything.
0: What does your doctor tell you?
1: I have not asked the doctor about arthritis. There really isn't anything you can do about arthritis.
0: You can throw some magnesium lotion on it, apparently.
1: Well, you could, or you can take Advil, and that, it helps a little bit, but it's not like, whoa! Took some Advil and now I don't feel arthritis anymore. Your hands, and it comes and it goes. It flares.
0: The problem is like online now, there are so many different entities offering a cure for whatever your malady is. You have no idea what to believe in.
1: Yeah, I couldn't agree with you more. And that's the I've been looking for. Is it called tinnitus? Is that how you say it? Or is it, it's the thing where you got a ringing in your ears all the time. I've got ringing in my ears constantly. And yeah, if I think about it too much, it drives me insane. So I just try to blot it out. Well, then I saw a story. Do we have some breaking news?
0: According to Ian Rappaport, Giants quarterback Jackson Dart suffered a knee injury last night that was worse than anticipated after the MRI. He's out an extended period of time, possibly the season.
1: Wow. There goes my interest in the Giants.
0: And then I also had I got to find it now. There's a Packers injury. The Packers have lost their right tackle, Zach Bakobuele, for the season.
1: Ooh.
0: He sustained a complete tear of his patellar tendon on Sunday. It's the same one he partially tore last year. He's facing another surgery and long rehab. So, and as Rob Domofsky says, when healthy, he has been their best O-lineman.
1: We've already had now a series of injuries. I mean, before the season starts, we have people that get put on the PUP list or the injury. You know, for instance, there are two Lions players, a Branch and Kirby Joseph. Both, they haven't even taken a snap in the regular season or for four games. They get injured in practice, get injured in preseason games or whatever the case may be. I'm not going to call for the abolition of the abolishment. Is that the right word, abolition? I'm not going to call for the abolishment of football. But I really don't know how anybody plays that game. It's just, it's so brutal. Dart out, knee gone for the season. Who knows? I don't think it's career ending, but it's every week there's, how many guys do you think get injured on average every week? Four or five guys a team, easily, yeah. Right? Easily. And they just have to bring in. You never even, by the time you get to the end of the season, it's just a war of attrition, right? You don't even, most of the players you don't even have on your team. And the roster you started with on week one, the roster you have in week 15 doesn't resemble it. It really doesn't.
0: Well, that's why every year, like, we spend all offseason trying to project and predict, right? Who's going to win the NFC North? Who's the favorite? It's like, well, you can have whatever projections you want, but if one team gets injuries in certain positions, it doesn't matter what you thought was going to happen back in April.
1: Yes, that's exactly right. 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
1: With us, that's where you should go to.
0: Specifically, if you want to advertise on the Power Trip Morning Show.
1: This one says, was that breaking news needed? I was enjoying the arthritis tinnitus talk.
0: Sorry.
1: Hey, coming with that Jackson Dart thing. Is it Jason Dart or
0: Jackson? It's Jackson.
1: Jackson Dart.
0: I thought it was significant.
1: No, it is. It is very significant. And I saw the benefit they were showing the replay right now.
0: It didn't look good.
1: No, he got kind of sandwiched, one high, one low. Wasn't good. Well, you could see, too, you didn't watch the game, so I don't know if you saw you probably didn't see. They showed him walking into the locker room. So he's walking off the field. And as soon as he gets out of sight of the crowd.
0: Yeah.
1: I don't know if he realizes there's a camera in the tunnel looking at him. All of a sudden, he starts limping way worse. So he was trying to, you know, hey, I'm fine.
0: He was doing the opposite Caleb Williams.
1: Yeah.
0: He was
1: like, I'm okay. I'm barely hurt. Then as soon as he got inside the tunnel, he started limping much more noticeably.
0: Yeah.
1: So it was bad. He was trying to, and I get it. He's trying to tough guy it out. It's not that bad. Don't worry about me. We're going to go take a look at it. We're going to get a mustard plaster, you know. Eat some dirt and rub a little Robitussin on it. It'll be fixed. But this one says, maybe that ringing in your ears is Chad Abbott constantly complaining about the Grom. Maybe that is what it is. I get a ringing in my ear after listening to the Power Trip Morning Show. So there's somebody that, then this one says, Bagent is in the concussion protocol. Case Keenum in line to start on Monday Night Football.
0: What? Bagent's in the concussion
1: protocol? I've had two people send that to me now, so I don't know if it's true or not. That's two different people.
0: From the Dallas Turner hit or what?
1: It must be. But I've had two different listeners text that.
0: He's in concussion protocol.
1: And so that means it's Case Keenum.
0: Potentially, yeah.
1: And potentially, correct.
0: Things change quickly in the National Football League.
1: Who do the Bears have this week?
0: I got the Go Eagles.
1: Oh, that's right.
0: E-A-G-L-E-S.
1: Maybe marketing at KFN.com could get that KFN logo on a water tower. Well, that's not a bad idea. Common is a company man. He pretends to be a rebel, but he toes the line harder than PA. Well, yeah. It's what I'd like to do. It's called job security.
0: We know where our bread is buttered.
1: Yeah, it's job security is what it is. Of course it is. And then there's, how about this? Here we go. McCarthy to the Giants for a 7th-round draft pick.
0: Well?
1: I'd do it at this point. Well, the text messenger said 3rd round, but I'm thinking let's not
0: get
1: crazy.
0: I'm not going to get the 3rd.
1: Yeah, I don't think we're going to get a 3rd-round pick.
0: Russell Wilson might still be available. He played for the Giants last year. He's still a free agent, right?
1: Did you see the story that, which former quarterback was it? Who played for the Saints all those
0: Drew
1: years?
0: Drew Brees.
1: Did you see the story where Brees said he had contemplated coming out of retirement to play for who was?
0: The AFC Championship game for the Broncos.
1: The AFC Championship game for the
0: Broncos. After Bo Nix got hurt.
1: That would have gone about as well as when Phillip Rivers came out of retirement to play. Because didn't Phil just do that?
0: Well, yeah, but he came back and was brilliant.
1: Oh, yeah, he was.
0: Was it? Yeah.
1: Yeah, but not...
0: And given the performance Stidham gave you, I probably would have taken my chances with Drew Brees.
1: I guess. Yeah, that makes sense, I suppose. But did they...

0: or say I do at Ever, the most iconic backdrop for your love story. Plan your visit and buy tickets at onetimesquare.com.
1: 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Gift cards are offered by a wide range of companies, including some national banks. Experts at the Office of the Comptroller of the Currency, who are responsible for regulating national banks, offer tips for buying and using gift cards at its website at www.occ.gov.
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5: Can either of you identify the real artist to the two songs I sang? Puff the Magic Dragon.
2: I don't even think I know the second song. Clearly, I know Puff the Magic Dragon.
5: Do you know who that was done by? That's Peter, Paul, and Mary.
6: I thought you said the original.
5: The original artist.
6: Oh, I thought someone else had written the song.
5: No.
6: Yeah, okay.
5: And then the second one was Rocky Mountain High by John Denver. He was born in the summer of his 27th year, going home to a place he'd never been. He'd never been before. Wow, man. Sounds kind of far out and trippy. That's the legendary one, Mark Rosen.
6: Good afternoon.
5: Good afternoon to you, too. Your soon-to-be big game world champion Minnesota Vikings are now 2-0. Your thoughts?
6: Well, I think it's take it and run with it.
5: Are you surprised that they're 2-0?
6: Yes. I'm surprised. Of course. I'm not, of course. I am. I mean, I didn't think they'd win Sunday. And, you know, they had plenty of chances to, you know, literally not just dodging raindrops, but dodging a lot of things that happened in that game, including forcing, you know, and kudos to Jalen Redmond and Isaiah Rodgers for forcing the fumble and recovering it on the 1 yard line. Caleb Williams falls, injures his hamstring, apparently running in for a touchdown from the 9 yard line. Those things, you got to get the breaks, but, you know, the big thing for KOC's team is winning the turnover battle. I know Alec Lewis wrote a column about it. We've talked about it. The Vikings are O'Connell are 37-4 when they break even or win the turnover margin, and that's the highest percentage of any team in the NFL since KOC was hired by the Vikings. So you keep winning that battle, and we talk about this all the time when we play spread swing. You know, you look at this. There's most of the games are 3-point favorites or 4-point favorites, so there's not a lot of difference.
5: They're almost pick-ems.
6: They almost are, and now you're already seeing after a couple of weeks, oh, man, what's wrong with the Chargers? What's wrong with, you know, what's wrong with the Tampa Bay Bucks? But for the most part, you know, there's a way of things have a way of evening now in the NFL. What I like about the fact, obviously, you take it and run with it because the Vikings are getting their starting quarterback back this week. And I think let's remember that Carson Wentz was not only not the first, second, he was the third string quarterback for pretty much most of or all of training camp. We went out there and did our shows out there, and all the conversations, all the articles, all the columns were written about the battle between Murray and J.J. McCarthy.
5: That was an open competition.
6: Open competition. Meanwhile, the forgotten man out there was Carson Wentz, who was basically running the scout team, handing the ball off to third string running backs and throwing little passes. And he's
5: the Brian Duncey in the comfortable sweater. If we have to rely on a guy, he knows the offense. He's probably not going to win you a lot of games, but he's also not going to lose you a lot of games.
6: And I think a lot of people thought that JJ would be the backup at least when it was established. And then all of a sudden, you know, KOC, no, he's going with the veteran hand. And, you know, we all know what happened in the Green Bay game. And here's Carson Wentz. And he doesn't have to be fabulous. He hasn't had to be fabulous.
5: No.
6: He's had to be effective and not hurt the team. As I mentioned, not turning the ball over, not making, you know, silly mistakes. So I like the fact they're 2-0, and I think they're gonna ratchet up that offense a lot this week in perfect conditions in Tampa, unless it has another thunderstorm in the middle of the afternoon, like they had last week. But getting Murray back and hopefully getting Jordan Addison going and JJ rolling and seeing their arsenal a little bit more uncover. And I think that they have a chance. I mean, if they get an early knockout of Tampa Bay in this game, the Bucs are reeling right now. They have to be wondering what's going on. They lose to Cleveland at home. You got to be kidding me. And that's just so I know everyone's, oh, no, they're a desperate team. I don't care about that. I mean,
5: they're desperate. Desperate times call for desperate
6: right.
5: measures.
6: Maybe they're just, or maybe they're just not that good.
5: They
6: absolutely miss Mike Evans. I mean, he's the guy that he was the security blanket for Baker Mayfield all the time, and, you know, terrific wide receiver. He's gone. So I'm just saying, if the Vikings can get an early lead in this one, and not, I don't mean 3-0, I mean a touchdown lead, 10-point lead. That defense of Brian Flores,
5: they think, pin their ears back.
6: Well, they'll make life pretty miserable for Baker, I think. And he's, you know, he can be a tough out, and they still have, you know, he can be a tough, cagey character. But I like the, so to answer your question, yeah, I love the fact they're 2-0 against two divisional opponents. They got out of there with the Packer game, and then getting out of Chicago alive with a win. You know, win or lose, you come home and you play Miami here a week from Sunday, and that's almost a, I'm not saying there's nothing 100% in this league. I just said that. But not a bad way to start the season when the schedule toughens up again. So, yeah, I mean, you like what they're doing. And you know, their defense is just Flores has a lot of new toys to play with. I mean, he's getting great, obviously, leadership from the veterans with Van Ginkel and Cashman in particular. And now you got the emergence of Dallas Turner as maybe the defensive player of the first 2 weeks in the NFL. And you get the two monsters, rookies in the middle with big
5: citrus. It sounds like you like this club.
6: I do.
5: You?
6: I like them a lot. I like them a lot because they haven't had to do a lot yet, and they're still 2-0. This is what I'm saying, is that they haven't played that great.
5: No.
6: And Aaron Jones was asked to
5: gifted
6: run.
5: Two games, basically.
6: Well, yeah. I mean, yeah, exactly. The Packers, with those their turnovers three,
5: yeah,
6: and the penalties.
5: Those three penalties weren't.
6: Yeah, but they still are. They shot themselves.
5: It's not
6: in the
5: our
6: foot.
5: Fault.
6: And, no, and the Bears didn't do anything. I mean, they, you know, and I kept, like everybody else, watching the game. It was kind of driving me crazy that the TV announcers kept, well, the Bears scored 59 points a week ago, and they're being held.
5: Well,
6: three.
5: Guess what? Who are they playing this week?
6: Well, it's not just who they're playing. It's they're playing in a monsoon, basically, with
5: That's
6: the field
5: correct.
6: Conditions. You think anyone is going to march up and down the field in those conditions?
5: Yeah,
6: no.
5: Mean,
6: so quit talking about the 59
5: correct.
6: Points. It was ridiculous.
5: A little bit different defense they're playing,
6: yeah,
5: too.
6: Great. I mean, and I do think that, I mean, last year, you know, the Hargrave and was Allen, the other guy, they never quite got it. And I think that we're seeing already with Levi Drake Rodriguez and Jalen Redmond, these guys that are kind of still unknowns, and they certainly haven't taken up much of the salary cap on the Vikings. Their whole entire defense isn't getting paid that much. And now they have an opportunity, hopefully pin their ears back and go after it. But now it's up to the offense. Now we got to see
5: Murray.
6: Well,
5: let me ask you a question.
6: Do the things that he has to do, why they signed him.
5: Well, let me ask you a question.
6: Go ahead.
5: What if Murray ends up just, he's not that good. He's okay. I mean, he doesn't live up to first round draft pick. He doesn't, there's a reason the Cardinals let him go. It wasn't all just the Cardinals organization. Wasn't just the Cardinals offensive coordinator, their head coach, or the skill position players he had around him. What if Kyler Murray's just okay?
6: Over a period of time or just
5: yeah,
6: or next
5: yeah,
6: week?
5: No, over a period of time. Like, it's like, let's say he's okay this week. I mean, again, and as long as you win, I guess it doesn't matter. But what I'm saying is he's not hitting Jefferson and putting up big numbers. It's just, he's misfiring, you know. Mm-hmm. He's just okay.
6: Well, listen, the history of this team, recent history, is that they go to a different quarterback pretty much every year. So none of that would surprise you. They don't want to have – well, listen, no matter what Kyler Murray does, they're going to have to – if he has a tremendous season, they have to find a way of signing him next year. He's going to be a free agent. So you're going to cross that bridge
5: right.
6: when you get to it. But, if he's okay, I mean, as long as the team is winning and he doesn't have to just put up gaudy numbers, especially with the way the defense is playing. But I would be very shocked if he doesn't kind of find his rhythm. It may not happen right away. I mean, again, he only played what, 11 plays in the first game.
5: 11 plays was it.
6: That was it. And, you know, he's got a chance, like I said, under the conditions they're playing in and with the team rolling right now, to kind of get things going. He's just got to settle down and don't play hero ball at the beginning and just do the things to move the chains and keep the thing going for a while until you find your rhythm, because it's been a while. But yeah, I'd be surprised if he doesn't elevate the position a lot more than what we've seen so far. With all due respect to Carson, who's been a warrior, and doing the things without turning the ball over. That's the big thing and Wentz, you know, had a couple of key completions late in the game to kind of keep the clock going and did what he had to do. But nothing that, you know, you're going to go, well, yeah, he's.
5: Well, I have my fingers crossed, and I'm hoping that Kyler Murray has got some football left in him, but I'm not convinced of it yet. I have to see it first.
6: Sure,
5: I'm not just
6: that.
5: Won the Heisman. We got him for a song, and he's exciting. And, you know, the organization, obviously they talk highly of him. They're not going to say, we're just taking a flyer on this guy and hoping it works, but anyway, we're taking a flyer on Kyler. We have no idea if it's going to be any good or not. That's why we got two other quarterbacks. They're going to say all the things they can about him, but until I see it, what we saw in that first game, again, it's such a small sample size, but you know, he threw up the one pass that was just a awful decision.
6: Yeah, he should have thrown it out of bounds.
5: Yeah, just an awful decision, and there was nothing. There's not anything he's done to lead me to believe that he's ready.
6: Well, I'm not going to make a grandiose judgment based on 11 plays and what happened early in that game. I think that's why he's got to just settle down, get into a rhythm. It may take him a half to kind of find that rhythm against Tampa Bay, and they have some weaknesses that he hopefully can exploit. And he and JJ had a good connection in training camp, and this is why he got the yeoman, the lion's share of the reps in camp. I mean, they're counting on him to be the guy. We talked about what if Wentz does this and Wentz, what if Wentz will he get? No, I mean the intention was always to go back to Murray. To be the quarterback. And I don't know what they're going to do about, JJ is just going to have to wait in the wings. Now, Jackson Dart, sadly, sounds like he's out for the year for the Giants. And I can't imagine sending ripples through that organization, looking like they're on the cusp of having a really good season. I can't imagine rolling with Jameis Winston for the rest of the year. But what do you do? This is what happens in the NFL. All of a sudden, your number one quarterback gets hurt. The Vikings were fortunate that they had not only Carson Wentz, who got that veteran kind of vibe.
5: Yeah,
6: to him.
5: But Wentz, he's
2: in the realm of backup quarterbacks. Jameis Winston's, I think, is pretty good.
5: Yeah,
6: well, he's certainly
2: he's erratic and inconsistent, but that's why he's a backup.
6: Well, that's
2: there's a lot worse backups out there than Jameis Winston.
6: Well, a lot better ones too, like Drew Locke. I mean, of course, he's playing on a really good team too. But I don't know. I mean, I'm just saying it changes the dynamics of a team because you lose your starting quarterback.
5: Well, I'm not convinced Wentz is. He's okay.
6: Oh, I agree. I think he's okay. I mean, 100%.
5: But
6: yeah, at this point of his career,
5: I don't look at him as boy. Thank God we got Carson Wentz.
6: No, I don't.
5: He's okay.
6: I mean, I think if
5: in the Bears game early on he threw a ball right to a Chicago Bears,
6: he dropped it,
5: and he dropped it.
6: Yeah.
5: Also, in the Green Bay, was it the Green Bay game where
6: Edwin picked and he called
5: the penalty. It was called back. That would end the game right there. So it's like.
6: No, I mean, that's why he was basically, he was relegated to third string most of the camp. And then KOC said, I can't feel confident with McCarthy going as my backup right now.
5: So. Let's take a break, come back. We got more to get to. It's the legendary Mark Rose along with Tenneby and Common right here on The Fan.
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18: No one's coming for us. 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
3: Couple 13, 14 passed on Comedy's 10B. Legendary Mark Rosen here as well. Brad, John, Brian, KFAN, text line 64686. This one says, we should trade McCarthy to the Giants for a first and a second round pick.
6: I'm sure they'll jump right on that.
3: They would trade him right now for a third round pick, or a fourth round pick, or a fifth round
2: pick. If we pull that off, give Nolan Teasley a lifetime extension.
3: Yeah, they're not going to get a first or second round pick for McCarthy. It'd be great. It's what fans do all the time. They'll do the old, they'll say, how about if we, and then they come up with some crazy trade
6: in the sky.
3: Yeah, to get one of the best players in the league on their club for a bunch of our second stringers. It's the same thing that happened when I was in Paul Charchian's football league. His buddies would call me and say, hey, I see you need a quarterback coming up in 2 weeks. So we'll trade you and be just, some ordinary quarterback if you'll trade me Barry Sanders and Jerry Rice.
5: like, okay, I'm going to do that.
6: Sure.
5: So anyway, that's what, so people think, and you're not going to get that.
6: Is he serious about that? First and
5: you're,
6: second?
5: You're not going to get that for, for James
6: they're
5: gonna,
6: McCarthy.
5: Here's one that says,
6: the tires on some things. But.
5: Here's one that says, hold on. Oh, Wentz is a great guy, easy to root for, but that's it. He's not very good at all. Yeah, I mean, he is a great guy. He is easy to root for. He's all right. I mean, he's, Tenneby and I talked about this yesterday. I brought it up hundreds of times. It's hard to find 32 good starting quarterbacks in pro football. Yes. So, like, after you get by the first 8, 10, 12 names, after that, it's like you could take the rest of the starters, throw their names in a hat and pull a name, and he's just as good as the next guy, right? So if you have a hard enough time trying to find 32 starting quarterbacks, how difficult is it to find a good backup quarterback? The best thing you can say about a backup quarterback is he can occasionally make a throw when he really needs to. And, you know, sometimes he can and sometimes he can't.
6: Mm-hmm.
5: But I think what you really want out of a backup quarterback is, I don't really need you to win the game for us. Just don't lose it, please. Don't throw an interception. Don't fumble the ball away, right? And you can do that. Someone said, another one, and I'd have to scroll through these to find it, but it said something to the effect of, I don't think we have to have great quarterback play as long as B-Flow's defense plays like it does. And that is true. I mean, we've seen teams when I brought up the Ravens now like about 13, 14 times in the past couple of weeks. In 2000, they had Trent Dilfer. They won a big game, and Dilfer wasn't awful, but he was ordinary at best. In that season, I still remember the Ravens won. I brought this up yesterday. The Ravens won three games without scoring a touchdown, three games in a row. Because if you're if you have a really good defense, the Giants under who was their coach?
2: Coughlin, Parcells.
5: Yeah, no, Parcells.
6: Oh, Parcells. Sorry.
5: Parcells. He won a Super Bowl once with Phil Simms, and the other one was with who's the other guy that he won a Super Bowl?
2: Hostetler.
5: Jeff Hostetler. Those are ordinary quarterbacks. Simms is a little bit better than ordinary, but Hassan was there. So, yes, if your defense is rock solid start to finish, you can get by with just decent quarterback. You don't have to have a guy winning games all the time. You don't.
6: Certainly you can maybe muddle through a lot of games in the regular season, but come playoff time, you're going to face some really good teams that have really good offenses, normally really good quarterbacks. Even look at the NFC right now, and you're going to face, the biggest names that there are almost, and you better be able to match that. You're going to need to score points. You can't.
5: Well, then we're doomed.
6: Well, I mean,
5: we don't have
6: that. It comes back to Murray. I mean, we don't know.
5: What quarterback's not on our roster?
6: Murray. We don't know that yet.
5: You're right. I guess
6: we don't know that he hasn't. But look, I'll give you an update.
5: How good do you think he's going to be?
6: I don't think he has to be great. I think he has to be.
5: That's what I'm saying.
6: I think he has to be. I think Kyler has enough talent. This is the best supporting cast he's ever had. Obviously, it's the best defense he's ever played on. So I would be very disappointed if he doesn't put up some pretty big numbers in the next 4 weeks, is what I'm saying. Not necessarily all about this week, because I think this week he may have to knock the rust off for a while. I'm just going to update the Chicago Bears and what's going on there. Our reporter Courtney Cronin was just reporting the Bears quarterback situation just got even muddier with the news that Tyson Badgett entered the concussion protocol.
5: It's going to be Case Keenum's going to start.
6: Very well could be against Case Keenum starting against the Eagles. Is that Monday night? I think they're playing the Monday night game. Yeah, I mean, that's how quickly these things can deteriorate. And Case Keenum, we all know. Case Keenum, he's still slinging it, still getting a paycheck, still doing his thing. But that's not the ideal situation either. Caleb will make a remarkable recovery before the end of the week.
5: No, that's not going to happen.
6: No, probably. No, he's not going to play next week. That would be very, very silly.
5: He's
6: for a little bit.
5: Just from what I read, I mean, they expect him back before the end of the season, but I think it's going to be several weeks.
6: That very well it could be, because it's such a tricky injury.
5: Strange things happen. I suppose they could announce that 2 weeks from now he's back in play.
6: But
5: what I'm reading would lead me to believe it's
6: especially for a guy that relies on his legs as much as he does, and getting out that quick, quick twitch sort of stuff that he does with his ability to run. So it's not easy to duplicate that in practice or training.
5: This one says, I don't think it's fair to say Wentz was relegated to third string for camp. They knew what they had in Carson. Kyler and JJ, not so much. They got the reps ahead of him, is how I'd put it. I'd take Carson over both of them right now. They can watch and continue to learn KOC's overcomplicated offense for if and when it's their time.
6: Well,
5: for me, Wentz is okay if that's all you got. And your defense plays really well. If you've got a lights-out defense, Carson Wentz can win you a ball game or two and maybe not lose you any. If you're looking for, to me, this ain't saying much, but Murray's got the most upside of the three, I think.
6: 100%. That's why they traded for him. And that's, you know, why. And I think, no, I disagree with the emailer because it wasn't like they knew what they had with Carson Wentz. Who, you remember, Carson Wentz was hurt a lot. He had to battle through a lot of injuries last year with his shoulder and everything else. He gutted out a couple games that he probably had no business even playing in. But when you're just, you know, handing the ball over, I mean, that, those are all valuable reps. I don't care how many years you've played in the league in training camp to not so much the preseason games, but getting the work in. And there was no doubt that he was the third guy. We weren't even talking about him. And all of a sudden, as I get the switch flipped, and KOC said, "No, well, we're going with Carson as our backup." He saw enough of McCarthy in camp to convince him that he wasn't ready yet.
5: That's if you believe what KOC said, and I don't believe there was an open competition.
6: I don't think there ever was either.
5: Put it this way.
6: But doesn't mean
5: put it this way. If there was an open competition, it was just they were just going to see if McCarthy could somehow beat out Murray. But that they knew the backup quarterback job was going to go to Wentz, I think, all along.
6: I think they wanted JJ to be the backup. I can't.
5: You do?
6: Year three. I mean, yes, you better want him to be the backup and a competent backup. But, you know, we still don't know what they have and how they're going to handle him and his future after this. Because he's not going to get a lot of work. I mean, he practices practice and he's going to have that opportunity. Now that Murray's back, I mean, now JJ's now back to number three. So, I mean, how do you judge how he's even getting better this
5: year?
6: You
5: can't.
6: And that's what I'm saying. How are they going to roll this offseason? And that probably, I mean, maybe they will. I mean, it's possible they could trade him. I mean, certainly even now, if Teasley wanted to try to make a move, if some of these teams are already looking for quarterbacks, they're not going to trade him in the division. But if the Giants come a knocking, I can't imagine.
5: No,
6: that, you know,
5: they don't.
6: They don't want to deal with that right now. They don't know what they have.
5: Oh, they want it?
6: I don't know.
5: Nobody wants McCarthy. McCarthy's not going to get traded. For anybody. No one's going to. They've all seen him play.
6: Yeah.
5: If the Giants have aspirations of winning, they're not going to. If McCarthy can't even win this starting job here, he's not going to win it anywhere else, I don't believe.
6: No.
5: I don't think anybody's. I don't think trading for McCarthy is. I don't think there's really a market for him.
6: There's not much of one.
5: I don't think so.
6: No.
5: I guess
6: not.
5: Could
6: not
5: be.
6: For what the, you know, the Vikings would just be giving him away. That's,
5: yeah. Well, that's it. They'd be giving away. I just don't think there's a mark. Maybe there is, but I'd be surprised if there's any serious overtures to acquire his services from the Purple. We'll take our final break of the program. We'll get back with a couple of other topics as well. It's Common, 10 and B, and Mark Rosen here on The Fan.
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5: Question for you, Mark Rosen.
6: Yes, sir.
5: Would you trade the spectacle for Caitlin Clark?
6: No. Olivia Miles? No, I don't know. I mean, they're
5: well, just asking.
6: No, that's a good question. That's a fair question. If,
5: who does Caitlin play for the Fever?
6: Indiana.
5: If Indiana called and said, "We'll trade you straight up Caitlin Clark for Olivia Miles or Jamaica."
6: The reason I say no because Olivia's a rookie, and number one, number two,
5: sky's the limit.
6: And she's such a versatile player. Caitlin is too, but Olivia does score, more to help her teammates. Assist. Yeah, I mean, she just is one of those, you know. I think Steve
5: Nash.
6: Look
5: at them, comparing them on, right now. See, look at them on TV.
6: You're ahead of the curve.
5: Thank you. Appreciate that.
6: Yeah. And they're going to, they're looking for the number one seed. Yeah, that's right. They play them tonight. Yeah, the Lynx are playing in the Fever. They can clinch the number one seed or the win or a Valkyrie's loss. So, I mean, no, I think she's been obviously the surprise of the league. The Lynx got her, what, number two overall, and just her ability to distribute the ball and help her teammates get better. Probably gives her an edge, a little bit of an edge over Caitlin. Caitlin speaks for herself, her talent level, and what she does in this league. And
5: how about you, Tana? Would you trade?
2: First off, I'm trying to wonder why Rosen said because Olivia's a rookie. What does that have to do with anything?
6: Because she's got more years ahead of her, I think.
2: Caitlin's 1 year older than her. Like, it's basically negligible.
6: I'm just saying it's not a big deal, but I just like the fact, I think she's going to get better. Maybe that's a way of saying that.
2: I would keep Olivia because I think she makes her teammates better.
6: Yeah.
2: So I agree on that part. She's a baller.
6: She is. She's a rare commodity of distributor.
5: You realize you're talking about Caitlin Clark.
6: Oh, I know. She's a generational type player. But Olivia can light up the box score as well and also make all of her teammates better around her, which
5: Olivia
6: is really
5: play
6: rare.
5: Where does she play her college ball? Do you remember?
6: I can't remember. I have to look it up.
5: Tenneby, can you look it up?
6: Can you Google it?
2: Notre Dame and TCU. Okay.
5: When you see the color purple, do you think of Olivia Miles? Because when I see the color yellow,
6: I think of Caitlin.
5: I immediately think of Caitlin. Yeah, that's our play at Iowa. That's the true test.
6: Yeah.
5: Right, Tenna?
6: She certainly packed
5: when you
6: every
5: see,
6: place
5: she went. When
2: I was watching the Vikings play the other day, I just immediately thought of Olivia Miles.
5: That's exactly who you thought of.
2: Yeah.
5: Because aren't the Horned Frogs, aren't they purple?
2: Yes.
6: Yes.
5: Do you think the Lynx will win the WNBA championship? I think they're going to. I
6: hope you're right.
5: It's probably more to do just with what they've done. They got the best record in the regular season, but you're right. Their roster's stacked. Miles, I said this, I don't pay attention to college hoops, okay? Men's or women's very closely. But I'm watching the UCLA play. They played the Gophers in the NCAA tournament.
6: Was about last year, yeah.
5: Yeah. And the 6'7 guy was just so good, and I thought, mm-hmm. Well, that's who the
6: Lynx should take. You were pretty high on her.
5: Lynx should take, and they get the Olivia Miles, and it's not that I didn't. I guess, okay, that's what they want to do.
6: I haven't heard much about it.
5: But I tell you what, it sure looks like they made the right decision there. They knew. They saw.
6: They're scouted pretty well, that's for sure. Yeah, I mean, it's pretty
5: wide open.
6: Just
5: because of her play and the other players on the team with Fee and everybody else, I just... Seems to me it's going to be difficult.
6: Well, I like the fact that there's three or four really good teams that are going to be battling. It's not like there's one or two that potentially could win the championship. And I think, you know, the Lynx are going to face some tall tasks in order to win. And that's where Cheryl Reeve has, an advantage because of her experience in these playoffs-type series and getting the most out of her players and making those game-to-game adjustments that you have to do. And, it should be entertaining. And at least, you know, for the most part, we'll know where you can. Most of those games will end up being on national television. We're having that discussion yesterday about the Wild season about to start, the Wolves not far behind, and for fans at home trying to figure out where to watch these guys, your team, whether either one of those, what streaming service are they on now, and how much is it going to cost? You know, that's instead of bundling it all and having it on one like we used to have with Fox Sports North and others, it's just not that way anymore.
5: No.
6: So it's, you got to hit the guide and go, oh, wait. And it's like the NFL.
5: I think it might have been Rand Ball was writing that, like, if you wanted to watch, if it wasn't Rand Ball, I read it somewhere else. Like, if you wanted to watch all the Twins, mm-hmm. Wild, Lynx, Wolves.
6: Yep.
5: If you want to watch it. It would cost you like thousands of dollars a year because all the different streaming services and all
6: thousands?
5: The... Well, yeah, like $1,200.
6: Really?
5: Close to a couple thousand
6: dollars. Well, maybe it will.
5: That's what I thought I read. Maybe I read it wrong.
6: Yeah, I don't know.
5: That's what I thought it was. But
6: that's, the point of the matter is I mean, listen, a lot of folks don't want to deal with, you know, the NFL has spread its wings. We know it's a Thursday Night Football. Oh, is that on Oh, it's on Prime. That's right. It's not on Netflix. What night of the week is Netflix now? And, you know, beyond the obvious, you know, usual networks that we tune to for, you know, ESPN is doing the Super Bowl for the first time this year. That's they negotiated that. So that's going to be different for people. Although, you know, ESPN has become obviously more mainstream for most households that it's included in your package that you get. But still, it's a different world we live in with the television rights.
5: What about, we're still hearing nothing about Quinn Hughes. What are your sources telling you? Anything?
6: I hope we don't hear from him at all.
5: Really?
6: I hope no reporter asks him another question until he signs. I mean, what's the point? I mean, it doesn't matter. I mean, he's just going to give everybody the same answers. Nothing's happening until, I mean, I don't know what he's, Tana, I mean, what are his inherent risks of starting the season without extension contract? Because what if something gets, what happens to him?
2: There's a lot of risk to the team.
6: To the team?
2: Yes.
6: What about to him? Not really.
2: Not as much risk to him. No.
6: Yeah, I mean, I don't know what.
2: Other than technically the Wild.
6: Yeah. I mean,
2: if they're not convinced he's going to stay here, they could trade him.
6: I don't know what that
2: is. He could be traded at, you know, any other market and, you know, might go somewhere he doesn't want to go. But
6: I mean, the Kaprizov thing was settled right in camp end. What was the timing of that?
2: It was the last week. Yeah. It was the last week.
6: So that's kind of where we are right now.
2: We're getting there.
6: Yeah. So, I mean, that very well could happen. And just wake up one morning, it's. Certainly haven't heard any panic button type of vibes from Bill Guerin, who doesn't hide his emotions very well. If it is they're at odds, you never know it. But at the same time, yeah, of course it would be nice to have it done. But, I mean, as the Michael Russos of the world, they have to try to get something different out of Hughes. He already kind of addressed it. I don't know what he's going to say that's new at this point until it's done, or he's going to say, listen, we're going to table it. It's over until we're going to discuss this again at the end of the year. Then that would not be good news for the Wild.
5: What the hell was I thinking of? You're right. It's not thousands of dollars. It says for the Wild, this is what it says. Now this is AI. Cost breakdown by team. Twins, $100 a full season. Wolves, $120. Wild, $100. Lynx don't cost anything.
6: For the season.
5: Yes, that's
6: a couple, $300-$400.
5: Yeah, it's $300-$400.
6: Yeah. I don't know where you got that.
5: I don't know where I got that.
6: I mean, there's all sorts of things you can add on to your.
5: Well, yeah.
6: You know, they could get the prices can go up if you add. I mean, if you're adding Showtime and, you know, Paramount Plus and Apple and Net, you know, I subscribe to a bunch of those.
5: And
6: things,
5: if you want Sunday ticket from.
6: Right.
5: YouTube.
6: NFL. Yes.
5: YouTube TV, because that'll cost you a few $100.
6: Correct.
5: So
6: yeah, there's certainly things out there.
5: Yeah, if you really want to consume a lot of it.
6: If you want to spend your whole life in front of your television, then yeah, you have opportunities to to do
5: that.
6: Not
5: you. You're a man about town.
6: I watch a few series, on HBO Max right now. We're watching Hacks and The Pit. Could not be two more opposite type of series with Gene Smart and Hacks. He always wins every Emmy Award. And then The Pit is as gripping as it gets with Noah Wiley, the emergency room stuff. It's so graphic. It's so heavy. It's really, you got to be in the right mood to watch that, but it's really well done. Yeah, I like to get out. You know, had a good weekend with things we were doing.
5: What'd you do?
6: Well, we had Karn was the keynote speaker at the Alan Page Foundation gala on Saturday night. And
5: I'd like to have gone.
6: That was, you could have.
5: I wasn't asked.
6: Tickets were available for everyone.
5: Oh, yeah, they're available to everyone, yeah.
6: And it was a good, another great fundraiser for Alan. He was there, obviously. And yeah, Karn did a marvelous job Saturday night. And Friday night, I did my little chit-chat, fireside chat with Dave Winfield, who was in town to promote his book. And so we had a nice little get-together with the Depot and some folks in town. And, yeah, it was a fun weekend. Seeing some good people.
5: Your Minnesota Twins playing out the string.
6: Are they?
5: Yeah, they got three games. Two more with San Francisco and then three with Houston, I think, or Texas.
6: Yeah.
5: I think they have 5 games remaining.
6: All away from they're done here.
5: Yeah, yeah. I have 5 games remaining.
6: Yep.
5: If I look at, let me take a look at the standings real quick. See where I know they're out of the playoff chase, but MLB standings, Twins. Why are you doing this to me? Standings. This happens one more time, I'm going to get really annoyed. Here we go. Twins are currently 73-84.
6: Yeah.
5: The over-under was 73.5.
6: How about that?
5: Or 72.5, depending upon which bet.
6: They nailed it.
5: Tom Pollad thought that was preposterous.
6: Mm-hmm.
5: Well, let's say in these last 5 games, they win 2 of them.
6: Yeah.
5: And they get to 75. He'd be right.
6: Yeah, I can't argue with him.
5: Can't argue with him. They were more than the 73.5. So take that, odds makers. Twins incrementally getting better. You and I have talked about this. I've discussed it with Tennessee as well. I did like to see when he said, look, we need to, our name, the Pollad name has been drugged through the mud for a long time. We need to change it. We know we don't have a good reputation. I'm paraphrasing.
6: Mm-hmm.
5: And he said, if we think we're contending or have a chance to contend, we're going to be buyers rather than sellers. And they did just that, even though I think most of us looked at the club and said, we did. We said, well, yeah, back when the trade deadline came around, they were realistically in the mix for a wild card spot.
6: They were.
5: But we also said, if they make that third wild card spot, do they have a realistic chance to advance to the World Series? We all thought no. And now, obviously, they're not even going to make that third wild card spot. But at least they did, even though the players they acquired, they were 3 relievers and 1 starter. They weren't big names, but at least they did go out and buy, which was encouraging. Now, if that's all they do, like let's say we go to the offseason now and they just kind of, you know, we really like our farm system and we kind of like who we have. As long as they're able to, you get Lopez back,
6: mm-hmm.
5: you sign Ryan,
6: right?
5: You sign Jeffers. You maybe go on and get another free agent or two. That would be what I think most fans would like to see. We're not asking for that much.
6: No.
5: We're not asking you to spend like the Dodgers. We'd like it, but we know that's not possible. But it's just a start, I think. And that's what I was talking to Tennessee about. I'm really interested to see what they do this offseason.
6: Well, again, and that the old wrench thrown into that is the whole labor situation.
5: Right.
6: And how teams are going to approach teams like the Twins, the bottom feeder teams that are going to have to, in theory, spend more money if the owners go along with this, how they're going to approach these things. So, because, you know, I don't think anyone's going to be in a big hurry to have any big signings until this thing gets settled. And I think they will get it settled. There's just too much at stake for both sides when you're dealing with this stuff. But, you know, I mean, I talked to Lavelle, I did my little podcast with him yesterday, and he was talking about, you know, the Twins pitching is a problem. Counting on some of these guys to come back from injuries next year, probably in better shape than than most years, off seasons, what they have. I asked him, what do you think they're really thinking about Royce Lewis? Where does Royce Lewis stand in this organization now? We saw him ascend to, you know, like he's going to be the next, you know, big star in this team in the postseason here just a couple of years ago and hitting grand slams. And now it looks like he might be there. I mean, he's going to have to, I think, basically be their everyday first baseman. I don't think Josh Bell's going to come back. I don't know about Jeffers, but I think Royce is still kind of he's an enigma. I mean, you just can't figure out if this kid's going to really kind of hit his stride and be consistent, or he's going to have these wild ups and downs. And, you know, one day he looks like he's going to be the next, you know, 5-tool player. And next day he looks like he should be in AA. You know, it's just hard to get a grip on where his talent level is. The kid wants to win. He's, you know, effervescent. He's got all the right, says all the right thing, does all the right thing. I mean, I think Keyshaw's got a better future, but I don't know. I hope they can figure it out with him.
5: Texas is here for the last 3 games.
6: Oh, they are here.
5: You have an opportunity to go watch the team wrap up. You've got nothing going on Friday, Saturday. I can see you looking at your calendar. There's nothing there. Why don't you go on?
6: That's not true. But yeah.
5: Why don't you go out and see him one last time? Because if there's a lockout, you might not get to see him for a couple of years.
6: Yeah.
5: Why don't you go watch that game? You and Karen would love to go.
6: Karen's going to be out of town. She's going to Tampa Bay.
5: Well, then it's a perfect. You're batching it. You got nothing to do. Why don't you head on? You know they'll take care of you over there. You get some of those
6: champion
5: seats.
6: I'm not worried about
5: being
6: taken care of. I just,
5: you get those champion seats. No, I'd go
6: hang up in the press, hang out in the press box and get one of those great press box hot dogs. No, I'm not going to go. I don't. It's going to be a nice weekend. I want to get out a little bit before Sunday's pregame show and, you know, locked into watching NFL football on Sunday. At least the Gophers don't play early. We stay up late. I mean, really late. It doesn't kick off till after 10 o'clock Saturday night.
5: Yeah.
6: I'm sure you'll be up till 1 o'clock in the morning watching.
5: I've got
6: 3 hours. Wow. Not even 9 o'clock. 10 o'clock start.
5: I've got to play golf Sunday morning.
6: Oh, okay. Well, that's a good time to play. Looks like the weather's going to be pretty nice, I hope. This is perfect weather.
5: Yeah, I won't make it. I mean, I'll probably turn the Gopher game on, but I guarantee I will never make it.
6: I think a lot of people will be in that same boat. It's asking a lot.
5: What I did like, I don't know if you heard the coach today.
6: I did not. I was running around.
5: They were, he didn't even like set the stage to use the start time as an excuse. He said, it doesn't matter when we play, where we travel. Everybody travels. Everybody plays on the road. Everybody plays in the morning. Everybody plays at night. And they do. All teams do.
6: Oh.
5: Teams will have 11 o'clock games. They'll have 2:30 games. And they'll have 7 o'clock games.
6: Yeah,
5: and if they go out on the West Coast, they're going to have West Coast games. And that's not just the kids, the pros, too.
6: Obviously. Right, of course.
5: Everybody plays by the same thing. And so the idea that if... It's littered with teams on the East Coast traveling west and winning games, West Coast teams traveling east and winning games, teams going to Denver and playing well regardless of the altitude change. People, it's all preposterous.
6: Well, they have a lot more to worry about than the time the game starts. I mean, Washington is a really good football team, especially at home, and the Gophers haven't proven that they can change that narrative, and this is an opportunity, first Big Ten game. If you forget that Washington's a Big Ten team, before they come home and play Michigan. Yeah, I'm going to that game a week from Saturday.
5: You are?
6: Yeah, that's an 11 a.m. game against the Wolverines, so I am going to that.
5: You are going to go to that?
6: Yeah, I'm looking forward to that.
5: What do you think the outcome is going to be in that one? Michigan looked...
6: Well, honestly, this is one of those games we talk about it all the time, that the Gophers have to find a way to win, because this isn't Michigan national championship team with J.J. McCarthy.
5: I almost got upset in week one. I realize that. To me, that was a fluke.
6: They're still a better program.
5: They dominated. Was it Oklahoma or Oklahoma State?
6: They
5: beat the 11th-ranked team in the country. And then they got behind early to UTEP, and then they destroyed UTEP.
6: But if you're going to change the narrative on who this team is and not have to go through the same conversation about, well, great, we beat, you know, Michigan State, we beat Illinois, we beat, you know, hopefully beat Wisconsin again. I mean, spring an upset. It's not a major upset. I don't think Michigan won't be, I don't think they'll be double-digit favorites. I mean, Washington's only favored by 8, I think, Saturday night. So Michigan certainly won't be, I don't think, double-digit favorites, but you know, that's a game that Minnesota, I mean, it's a big trophy game, and you know, it'll be, by all accounts, it should be really packed at Huntington, but win that game.
5: This one says, can you experts explain to me how it can possibly be good for viewership to have this game start at 10 o'clock locally? Is it that it's a national viewership and that local numbers don't matter? Here's what I'll try to explain to people. How many college football games are there on the weekend? You can't cherry pick a perfect time for every single game for every single city. It doesn't work that way.
6: No.
5: Especially if you're not a helmet school, and the Gophers aren't. The Gophers aren't ranked. Gophers are a mediocre team at best, and they're not going to get preference to have primetime games. It's just the way it is.
6: They're already on national TV once.
5: If you're on the West Coast and they want to start that game later because of TV time, because there's so many games. You have ESPN 1, 2, there's like ESPN U, and then there's all the different Big Ten networks. There's just so many players. There's so many
6: actually really good matchups on Saturday. Probably the first time all season we have, I think, at least a half a dozen really good matchups in college football. And to your point, they're going to start at 11 a.m., noon, 3 o'clock. So all those games, and maybe at 7 o'clock, Look, the Gophers are relegated to starting in Washington. It's 8 o'clock out in Washington.
5: Yeah.
6: So that's
5: and they're probably mad that they're starting at 8 o'clock. They wish they were starting at 7.
6: I'm sure.
5: But because there are so many other games going on, the networks want to have the prime. Every network wants to have the biggest matchups.
6: Yep.
5: You think that where was

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1: Hey, what's up now?
2: Brother, what's up?
1: This is a big party, man.
2: Yeah, brother, like, stop.

0: die.
1: I think anyone who puckers up their lips and presses it against their boss's buttocks and then smooches is an ass kiss.
2: I seem to be inept at everything except my work. I'm good at my work. So I confine myself to that. All I want out of life is a 30 share and a 20 rating.
3: The man's enlarged my mind. He's a poet, warrior in the classic sense.
4: Okay.
3: I'm a little man. He's a great man.
5: We're happy for you.
6: Look at his colors. There's black and there's white. And in between is mostly gray. That's us. Now, gray is a tough color because it's not as simple as black and white. And for the media, certainly not as interesting. But it's who we are.

0: 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Let's go.
1: Well, it's lumpy.
2: We've got to get a fire in our ass.
3: A lot of things that are easily correctable.
4: Tampa Bay. 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
0: 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No, 4 minutes and 12 seconds past the hour of 3 o'clock Central Daylight Time. Welcome back. Tuesday edition of the Afternoon Aardvark on an legitimately, I'm looking out the window, sunny Tuesday afternoon here in the Twin Cities of Minneapolis and St. Paul. Gardzi produces the show. I host it. We'll be here until, well, I never know. Yesterday, you tell me at like 6 o'clock, we're only going to be on until 6:10.
2: Yeah.
0: So I'm not going to even pretend to know if we're going to actually 6:30 tonight.
2: What day is today?
0: 6:15 tonight. 6:12 tonight. 5:30 tonight. Yes, it's Tuesday.
3: 6:30.
0: As of now.
2: No, I just looked at the schedule.
0: Okay.
2: I hadn't looked at the schedule until about 5:45 yesterday.
0: Okay, that's fair. Well, we got through it either way, and we're delighted that you're along for the ride. Bradshaw and Brian Caffey and text line will be rebooted shortly at 646-86. And it's a funny thing how we perceive success and failure at the quarterback position. Sometimes we do it in the context of what that particular quarterback did versus what we'd like to see at that position for our team. Other times we are forced, well, let me back up. So at the end of the Vikings, by the end of the Vikings' victory over the Bears in week two, we celebrated the win. We saluted the defense. I called it a defensive masterpiece yesterday. But we also said, really no tension when it comes to who's going to start at quarterback week three in Tampa Bay. You're going back to Kyler Murray, the guy who was supposed to be your starter, the guy who started your season as your starter, and then lasted 11 plays in the opener. And that was based on a belief that Wentz didn't look all that, what's the word I'm looking for? Galvanizing, energizing. Made some plays, but left a couple on the table. Had the football gods, you could say, in his corner a couple times. So in the context of what we're looking for at the position, given the option is now healthy Kyler Murray, it was, well, yeah, you got your, now it's Kyler's team once again. We'll see what he does with it, but it's his team. Then a Monday night football game was played. Last night it was the Los Angeles Rams of Anaheim hosting the red hot, with it and wow, rejuvenated, it appeared early with the new coach, Mr. Harbaugh. New York Giants, right?
2: Yep.
0: And a lot of the excitement about the Giants was a belief that maybe this Jackson Dart character, working with a legitimate staff, working with a mature adult head coach who has head coaching chops, might turn into something even quicker than people thought. In fact, the first time the Giants had the ball, they're moving pretty good. Until they're not. Until obviously Jackson Dart gets hurt. And by this morning, or even late last night, it was viewed as probably not a season-ending injury, but an injury that still might sideline him for a while. The early speculation this morning was media collateral ligament, right? Which is not a good one to get messed with, but not one that's going to end your season. Then what's the updated medical report? Worse than we thought.
2: Mm-hmm.
0: He's out for the season. Regardless of that last night, we didn't know that last night, but we did know that the game was not going to be stopped because Dart couldn't play. So what does Harbaugh do? He calls over to his bench and he says, Jameis, you are a backup quarterback, Jameis Winston. We are putting you in the game. See what you can do. And the world found out, at least for this one night, not much. Game was pretty much over at that point.
2: Which you called, I think, and in the pick segment.
0: I did, although I'm not going to lie to you. I didn't know that Dart would be hurt, because I do think that contributed to the Rams being in such a advantageous position. But the fact is, it was the classic Jameis Winston experience, right? He had a couple of throws, oh, that's nice. And then there were a couple, you go, where was that going? And then he had, you know, a couple of mistakes where you go, oh my, how does he throw that there? How's that even possible? Correct? And so suddenly, as I'm watching this, I'm going, well, maybe Carson Wentz hasn't earned another start for the Vikings. But I guarantee you, Harbaugh wishes he had Carson Wentz to go to last night in Los Angeles, California. Because we were reminded, I think, over the weekend, including last night's game, of the chip chair and a chance philosophy as it on a given night as it pertains to the kind of quarterback you use. Now, Winston is a guy who's streaky, and he can go in and throw five touchdown passes.
2: Yeah.
0: He can also throw five picks.
2: He can.
0: But on a nightly basis or a weekly basis or in a situation like last night, if we know anything about him at this point, it's that there's a good chance he's not going to get it done. He's got the great smile. Everybody roots for him. He's an interesting, he's a fun guy. He's an energetic guy. He's got voltage. But he's not even, I don't think, a very good backup quarterback. And we saw it, like I said, prime time. Now, I'm not saying that the Giants win with Wentz, and I'm aware that Wentz got lucky on both weeks when it comes to a couple of interceptions. But there aren't going to be, I don't think, the wild swings with him, which underscores his value. Even at this late date, when it's clear that he's not a guy you want to be your franchise quarterback every night, right? I think that's what we saw. I'll give you some numbers to back it up. Through basically all of two games, right? Save 11, the first 11 offensive plays for the Vikings. Your guy Wentz has a quarterback rating of 106.4. And last night, a single game, your guy Jameis Winston had the old-fashioned quarterback rating, 37.7. So the moral of the story is you can roll your eyes at Wentz and say, I don't know. Bottom line is, to me, the number one thing to get, the number one quality a backup quarterback can have isn't necessarily just lightning hitting, where he comes in and just dominates. It's more that he'll wear well, and there'll be a few plays where he doesn't get it done, but there won't be these, I don't think, as many of the wild shifts. And that's where I think the Vikings, to that extent, are in a lot better shape than they have been previously. And if you go back to when they first brought Wentz back, he wasn't even in football at that point. I rolled my eyes like everybody else. It was at the State Fair 2 years ago. I was like, what's the big deal? But I do think, if anything, he has shown a consistency there that should not be taken for granted, especially after what we saw last night. Because, in all honesty, that game was over the minute Jameis Winston came in. And there's some criticism in New York that it looked as if he hadn't studied at all. The old deal of, well, nothing's going to happen to Dart. He's a tough guy. I'll be here. I'll throw a couple passes, but, I'll kind of fake it. That he didn't even look prepared. I don't know how you define that. I don't even know if that's fair to the player.
2: I mean, he's at practice.
0: But yeah, but again, he's incredibly exasperating in terms of how erratic his accuracy is, even to a certain extent, his decision making. And you can at least say, with Wentz, a guy who our 315 guest often disparages, we'll get into that a little bit later with him, I've come to respect a little bit more of his game. I'm not clamoring for him to continue to start. We made that point yesterday. He did not play well enough, I think, to where you got to stay with it until he's terrible. He was up and down enough, although, again, fairness, in terrible weather conditions, that shouldn't be forgotten. The conditions were awful in that game. So, to me, you grade everybody on the curve. But we see the value of it. And what's interesting, too, is if you're not real, I don't think there's a team in the league that can say with a straight face, we're so deep at the position that we're not even devastated if we lose our backup. I think for most teams, it's if you have to go with your third guy, it's a wing and a prayer, and you just hope you can maybe stay afloat, but that's not realistic.
2: Unless
0: his name is Case Keenum, who apparently
2: I knew where you were going.
0: He's in position right now to be the starting quarterback for the Bears. I think they play, it's a Monday night? Isn't it the Eagles?
2: Yes.
0: Case Keenum
2: has a concussion, apparently.
0: He's in concussion protocol. And
2: Dallas Turner rough him up at the end?
0: Well, that's a good point.
2: With the cheap shot, should have extended the game.
0: Exactly right.
2: Tackle.
0: And Caleb Williams, of course, limped around like he was shot and killed late in the game. We know that. He still hasn't apologized for that. We're hoping to get an apology later in the week. So it's a weird league. And I'm not, again, saying Keenum is going to succeed heavily against the Eagles or anybody else. But
2: he didn't the last time he played him.
0: No, that's true. That's a really good point.
2: He probably played him since.
0: But I think if you're a Vikings fan, you take anything out of last night's activity, you say, we could do worse and have done worse. And here's the at backup. And here's the kicker. I think the head coach has learned a little bit that I'm not going to ask my backup, whether he's experienced or inexperienced, to throw the ball 52 times like I was doing too often in the past with
2: Pastrnak,
0: and who was the other guy?
2: We had Mullins for a minute.
0: And there's one other one I'm forgetting.
2: Jaren Hall.
0: Where he's got an arm. Make some plays. Let's go. Let's go get it. We're not backing off. I think he's figured out, even with Wentz, who's obviously more experienced and accomplished than either of those guys, that you still don't want to put that much on him at all. Correct? So do not underestimate the importance, which we're seeing again, of having a creditable backup that might not win the game for you, but also might give you less of a chance that he's going to lose the game for you. And the guy the Giants are using, most times he's going to lose the game, except for that one occasion where he's going to go on an unconscious, almost like an NBA three-point shooting roll where everything goes in for him. And he's smiling, and everybody's going, everybody loves Jameis.
2: This guy, look at Jameis.
0: Exactly. Yep. It.
2: Playmaker.
0: Yeah. The truth is, you don't have Jameis as your backup if you're smart. You just don't. You're better off with maybe a little less upside when it's going good, but a little bit more consistency, which I think is what Wentz represents. We'll see what our next guest, Kevin Seifert, going to join us in studio, thinks about all of this and much, much more regarding your favorite football team, the Minnesota Vikings. In addition, Johnny Athletic is scheduled to join today at 5:30. I will attempt to get Hip Cricket moving during this break, and we'll include comments and savagery from the audience as well via the Bradshaw and Brian KFN text, toxic text line 64686.
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0: network ESPN is. I have to, maybe our next guest can translate or help explain something I just noticed on the big screen in front of us. No, that's true. Well, I have high expectations.
1: Yeah.
0: You used to. But those days are apparently over. Kevin Seifert in studio. Brought to you by who, Kevin?
1: Red Wing Shoes.
0: Outstanding.
2: And boots.
0: Red Wing Shoes and boots. Yeah, don't forget the boots. It's good to have you back. So why on whatever this show is this NFL Live? Yeah. Why are they doing it from outside the stadium? Is there a Tuesday night game? Am I missing something?
1: Well, it's looks like a beautiful day. First
0: it does,
1: and foremost,
0: Southern California.
1: In Los Angeles. Yeah, yeah. They did do the pregame and everything there last year. I know Mina Kimes lives in the LA area.
0: Happy for her.
1: And there's also the NFL Network and ESPN merger, whatever you want to call it. The ESPN took over the all the broadcast equipment and studios that are in that LA area near the stadium, and so I guess they're utilizing it.
0: Who decides? You can kind of pull back the curtain on this. Who decides, for example, in a scenario like this, outdoors, very sunny day, Southern California, where it never rains, of course, who can wear sunglasses and who can't? Is that an individual choice, or is it no, depending where you are in the pecking order, we'll let you get away with that cool look. Otherwise, we want to look into your eyes.
1: That I don't know. I've never noted someone to tell me one way or the other what I should or shouldn't have on in my brief TV appearances or digital video appearances. So I think it's often user choice. And if you in a sunny situation and you need sunglasses in order to do the job, I think it's okay. Sunglasses are very stylish. I know for us, like we're past that.
0: I'm a big sunglasses guy. Yeah, for sure. But I'm just trying to figure out how they decide. Like Orlovsky, no sunglasses. Is that his? He's a big enough name that I'm assuming that's his choice.
1: I think so. Like, and we wouldn't force a guy to put sunglasses on that doesn't feel like he needs them.
0: Did you see the Case Keenum news?
1: I did.
0: Might be starting.
1: I did. But it's weird. It's like Caleb Williams hasn't been ruled out. Tyson Bagent's in the concussion protocol, but you can come out of the concussion protocol at any time. Technically,
0: you can.
1: If you go through if you get through all the phases, and it's not out of the question that guys come out of it after 1 week, and then it would if both of those two things don't work out, then yes, I would imagine it's Case Keenum.
0: True for the Bears. True or false? If the Dallas Turner body slam on Bagent had happened at any other point in the ball game, but the last play of the game, it would have been called roughing the passer.
1: I can't say it would certainly have been, and that the only reason they didn't call it was because it was that play. I'm trying to think in the rules what specifically would...
0: You're supposed to know.
1: Yeah, I'm trying to think. You're not supposed to lift somebody off the ground and put him down.
0: You lifted him.
1: Did he?
0: I thought he did. Garza, did he lift him?
3: I think it was borderline lift.
0: I
3: think it was a borderline lift.
1: Well, that like I said last week when we talked about this, if they had a replay for these sorts of things and you were allowed to review this, then they would have gone through the Zapruder step by step.
0: There is no chance they make that call.
1: At the end of a game?
0: In that circumstance, there is no chance.
1: Yeah, I mean, it would have to
0: probably... The cojones to make that call are unprecedented.
1: Yes, and I would say... It wasn't, if they were to call it a lift and slam, I would not have said that was the most blatant example of that I've ever seen. But it's a fair thing to point out. And the timing of it, I didn't hear much. Was there much talk amongst Bears fans and Chicago media? I definitely didn't hear anybody saying that they should have gotten a third play with no time left.
0: Like morally, I don't think the call should have been made. I mean, morally speaking, you can't make the call. I still think it's rule call in all of sports, worse than pass interference. I think the inconsistency when it comes to roughing is literally the biggest problem in the league.
1: That's very fair. And a couple years ago, they made a point, both internally and publicly, that they were instructing officials to try their best to distinguish between, minor.
0: Mm-hmm.
1: Basically minor contact or forcible. Forcible is the word I was looking for, or forcible contact. Yeah. And that when a player is running past the quarterback and they put their hand up to try to tip a pass and they might tap his helmet, they don't want those sort of things called, because there was a stretch where even that was being called. And I think they've gotten away from that a little bit. And so there was a recognition a couple years ago that they needed to have a better distinction between inadvertent slash, violent contact and forcible contact.
0: Well, the other complication in that play is Turner's going through the alleged blocker.
1: Yeah.
0: And that's a tough play to make. So it's almost like, well, if I have to pick two people, I got to get to the QB.
1: Yeah.
0: So I think that's another reason not to call it.
1: Basically, he reached around the tight end.
0: Yes.
1: Who was trying to block him and just grabbed Bajan wherever he could and just, end of the play. And so I see what you're saying. I also know that there's been an ask of officials to try to, to avoid the really obviously nonviolent contact with quarterbacks that was occasionally being called previously.
0: Speaking of Orlovsky, this tweet got my attention. On 41 dropbacks, Flores sent 5 or more pass rushers 31 times and 6-plus pass rushers 9 times. Insane trust in his Vikings coverage. What does he mean by that? What did you take out of that?
1: I think it was just basically that when you're sending that many people that often, it leaves the guys in the back to cover for a lot of empty space. And it means that you think that at the very least they're going to be able to contest passes, or there's not going to be a bunch of guys running wide open, because the math is the math. You only have 11 guys, and you have to guard, you have to defend against 5 eligibles plus a quarterback. And so if you're sending more people than you have to cover those 5 eligibles plus the quarterback, you're either hoping that the offense has to keep some of those guys in to block and you don't have 5 people out on a pass, or if they send 6, that'd be 5.
0: You're the math guy. We're not.
1: Or 4 people, or 3 people.
3: I didn't even try it.
1: Covering the rest. And so
0: if you're sending 8, that would leave 3.
1: Yeah, yes. But right? I don't think there's many 8.
0: I'm exaggerating a little bit,
1: That would leave 3. And so there's some of that. Some
0: 85
1: of that,
0: Bears used to send 8.
1: And the interesting thing, though, is there's also some of, and I'm not saying he does this very often, but there's definitely times, I think, when faced with the question of, if I send this many people, the math says somebody's going to be open, mm-hmm. that Forrest is actually okay with that. And what he's gambling on or banking on is that the chaos that that many people cause will prevent the quarterback from going, either finding or delivering the ball accurately to that open receiver. So it's an aggressive and high risk, high reward approach that has been very rewarding so far.
0: The Bears got almost nothing going downfield. Now we're back to, is that the defense? Is it the condition? Combination of both. So if we're grading, I spent a lot of time on this yesterday. If we're grading the Vikings' defensive performance in week 2, how much, and you're doing the pluses and minuses of it, how much should it fairly be diminished by the conditions that existed? Is it fair to do that at all? Is it a little bit? Is it a bunch?
1: I think some. I'm worried that the conditions are going to be, when we look back at it a year from now, it's going to be like the fog game or the ice bowl or some historic, terrible monsoon, once in a generation weather event, which it was not. It was raining and it was about 60 degrees. And if anything, it was kind of humid because
0: of muggy. Yeah.
1: It was a little muggy. Even the press box, we opened the windows and it was muggy in there too. And so I think it certainly is much harder to play in that.
0: Yeah.
1: It's definitely not fun to stand in for 3 hours or play in and the Soldier Field grass is not the most ideal place to absorb an all day rain. And I guess it had been really raining the day before. They had the tarp on so that it should
0: flash flood warnings,
1: a lot of flight delays, all that sort of thing. And so there was legit weather going on, but it was not the, we didn't need Noah's Ark to survive out of that. And so I don't want us to eventually basically say nothing mattered because it was rain and it was just a war of attrition. However, both teams with a lot of offensive weapons in the passing game were pretty muted. So I think we have to say that was part of it. But I, in the case of, you know, the question you're asking about Vikings defense versus Bears offense, I mean, it was there was a lot of chaos on the front, you know, in the front, and there was a lot of pressure that Caleb Williams was under, and he got away from a lot of it, but it still got him off his spots, and it made his throws much more difficult, which added to the conditions and made it almost impossible for him to get downfield.
0: This is from Charlie out of Bemidji. Turner did not lift. He did do that thing that's illegal now, where he had a hold of the QB's upper body and then pulls his legs up, putting his full weight and movement to throw him
1: down. Talking about a hip drop. Well, now that's I think he's referring to like a hip drop tackle, which is illegal but almost never penalized. And what they usually do is they find out that it was a legal thing because they fine you.
0: I see.
1: And you find out on when the NFL announces the fine. So it's possible. I guess I should look at that. That would be a hip drop where you're basically like you grab a guy, but in order for it to be fined, you have to be unweighted, which means you jump up in the air while you're holding onto him, and then you have to swivel your body. And I'm not sure if that swivel part, I know we're getting really technical here, but if you want to know if it was illegal or not, there would have to be that swivel as well.
0: Do you feel after 2 weeks, it's pretty early in the season, but after 2 weeks, do you and any of your fellow media jackals who cover the Vikings on a regular basis, do any of you feel that you've failed to properly prepare us for the start of this season in a very singular, fundamental way?
1: What would that be?
0: Well, I feel like you guys do a remarkable job of once you identify a guy who looks like he's ready to dominate and take over the world, we hear about it a million times through July and August. We heard almost nothing about Dallas Turner, who's been described by many, many outside sources on the basis of his first 2 weeks as a monster, as a defensive monster. So did you guys just not properly prepare us for this? Did you guys miss something or what?
1: I think he was like, there's been 2 years of kind of like slow, steady hype on him that never, like until the end of last season, never really sufficed. And so we heard a lot of the same things about Dallas in terms of the work he was putting in. Yes. And the impact he was having in practice on you know, very technical levels that you wouldn't necessarily see as you're watching it. But then he did dominate in that Ravens joint practice. And I think he got a fair bit of publicity about that. I personally, you know, felt like, you know, I mentioned him, but like I was going to wait and see if I was not going to be the, you know, because I'm sure what would have happened is if we had overhyped,
0: you'd have heard from me.
1: The first person in line at the door.
0: Well, I did it on Bredesen. I mean, Basically, I thought Bredesen was headed to the hall.
1: Well, look at the running game.
0: To Cooperstown, for God's sake.
1: The running game has been since he got here.
0: It's been good, yeah. Just wanted it to happen first.
1: But like in all seriousness, you know, I wanted to see if what everybody internally was saying about him, like this go around, because they had the Vikings had some reason to you know, look on the bright side as far as what he could potentially do, because they made a trade. You know, they had a proven guy in Jonathan Greenard who hasn't played yet. He injured himself after the trade. So, and it was like in a workout off. I don't know how to like sort of couch that in terms of who won or lost the trade and whether the Eagles get docked for that or not. But, so the Vikings had a reason to look on the bright side in terms of what Dallas Turner could do. And so I wanted to see, and he, you know, he is certainly without question dominated those two games. If you look at the play by play, you see that there's a lot going into it in terms of Brian Flores getting him a lot of unblocked looks.
0: It's amazing.
1: Or getting him on the tight end, as you mentioned. And so now the to me, like the really interesting part starts for him. And now, cause now you don't often see 10 pressures and back-to-back games. And I think it's like 11 quarterback hits. It's the most in two games in the past 10 years. And the other two guys that are with him there is Myles Garrett and Chris Jones from the Chiefs, two of the best pass rushers of the generation. So he's right up there. The production he's had in these two games is right up there with everybody. Like if offenses weren't already accounting for him, like we talked about this summer, I think you asked me like what would be, you know, what would be the key player on the defense if things work out well. And I said Dallas, And it's because if you have a guy who, you know, if you just block him normally, he's going to disrupt or and or dominate, and you have to account for him in your blocking scheme, and you have to account for him in your play calling, and it's either double teams or just, you know, running away from him or sliding away your coverage or your protection towards him, then you have a guy who's truly disrupting the offense. He's not just, but he's, in addition to disrupting the play to play, he's forcing the opposing play caller to limit
0: account for it.
1: And that's when you're talking about a dominating pass rusher. And I think that's the next step. Let's see whether it could happen this week. You know, see if Tampa feels like they have to do that, or if they're willing to try to do what the Packers and the Bears have done in terms of how they approach him.
0: It's a chess match. So you're saying now the next step is, when people start paying more attention and even game planning for you, how do you handle it at that point? But on the other hand, you can have an effect there. Maybe you don't make as many plays, but it opens the door to a couple other people doing it, and that adds to one's value.
1: Absolutely. And so that's why it's like almost, I didn't even say, like, he has to be able to beat those double teams and beat that in order to be a dominant player. If they feel like, if they feel compelled to do that, if their assessment of his skill in this scheme compels them to do that, then he will have had the effect that you're talking about.
0: As the Bears are driving, this was on the drive that ended, obviously, in Caleb going down. Are you thinking, all right, this is now the Bears' game, that as badly as they've looked and as good as the Vikings have looked in mucking it up and hanging with them to that point and frustrating the Ben Johnson, you know, with it and wow offense? Did you look at it as, all right, it's turning. It's turning, and it's probably over.
1: I mean, the whole game, it felt like because it stayed close and the Vikings offense was not, you know, really producing any more than the Bears offense was, that because of how good the Bears had been in that first week and because of Caleb Williams and all that, it just felt like a game where the Vikings were going to stay close, lead maybe most of the game, but eventually the defense was just going to be exhausted. They were going to, you know, physically exhausted, first of all, but also like have been exhausted in terms of all the different things they were trying, and that you would see a touchdown at the end of the game and they would win 10-9 or whatever. And to be fair, they had the ball in the red zone three times in the fourth quarter and got 0 points, right?
0: That's true.
1: I mean, there was the fumble, there was the block kick, and then the last series.
0: That's on the kicker, low trajectory guy. He's always been a low trajectory guy, I think.
1: Yeah, and Isaiah Rodgers actually got his hands on an earlier
0: one,
1: too.
0: That's true. Yeah, you're right.
1: But so it's, I think it's very, whether it's low or high or whatever, but it is.
0: It counts.
1: And it is also extraordinarily rare to block a kick from the side. Like we've seen.
0: Yes, that's true. Up the middle.
1: It's up the middle a lot. And you see like historic, you know, plays where it's come from the side, but it does not happen very often. It is very hard to get there that fast.
0: So are you hinting that the Vikings were lucky to win the second game of the season?
1: I'm saying that lucky, no. I mean, they forced a fumble. They blocked a kick. It wasn't a ball slipped out of somebody's hand or he missed a kick. I mean, they created those negative plays for the Bears and they had a sack on the last play. And so I don't think they were lucky. I think they earned it. I just didn't know if they would have the gas to be able to do that. And Caleb Williams is maybe scoring on the play. Mm-hmm. I don't know for sure. There was some guys there, but like, he's a really good open field runner. And if he doesn't get hurt on that run where he got, at the end there, he's scoring, and that's the winning touchdown.
0: So one of the working theories is that Gink did get like a finger on some part of his body or something to actually lead to the slippage and Caleb going down. Do we have any confirmation of that?
1: No, I asked Van Ginkle, did you get a hand on him? Because it was hard to tell. And he said, no, I did not. I wish I did, but he's too fast.
0: He was past
1: what he said. Yeah. And so it looked like that might have been the reason why he kind of got in an awkward step, but like that was apparently the injury itself happening, and then the result was him taking that weird, awkward step.
0: So the running game, again, there's been much discussion about the number of times we've run, especially on first and second down, pretty much unprecedented here. Mm-hmm. I think we lead the league. Seattle's behind us, but we're, I think, number one right now. Isn't that correct on first and second?
1: That could be. The number I looked at today was just design runs in general.
0: Okay.
1: And so those don't include scrambles or kneel downs, just plays that it's clear that the intention at the snap was to hand the ball to a running back or have a quarterback run an option, I guess. But and they are at 50%. And the only other team above 50% is the Seahawks. And those, you know, we know the Seahawks are a running team, but they also happen to lose their starting quarterback early in the first week too. And so probably some correlations there. So those are the two top teams in terms of total, you know, percentage of total plays that are design runs.
0: I want to believe in it. The signs are favorable that the head coach is finally figuring it out in his, what is this, his fifth year?
1: Yeah.
0: But I mentioned this yesterday to Gardzi. I think the test is yet to come, because as odd as this sounds, I think it's been easier for KOC to subscribe to it and adhere to the philosophy when he's using basically a backup quarterback at the position, even one that he might like a little more than you. You can't stand him. We'll get to that later.
1: It's a great
0: guy. But the test is going to be, let's say Kyler comes out blazing and they go, we can throw on these guys and it's not like we're not going to. And let's say he starts like 9 for 10 for 112 yards. And we got 10 points our first two drives. To me, that the test is going to be whether then KOC says, okay, we're back in the saddle now. That was fun, and we did it because we had to do it. But we don't have to do it anymore, because now I got a guy who can throw on every down. To me, when we have greater passing success and he still understands there should still be a place for the run, that's what the great offensive coaches do, then I will be further convinced.
1: I think his comments yesterday suggested that he still very much craves an explosive passing game, has not given up on that idea, has attributed what's happened so far in part to a rainy game and then the unexpected loss of the starter in the first week. I do not think he's going to go back to first three seasons here, which... This, I looked up this as well. The his design run in those first three seasons was like 35%. So, and I don't think he's like sitting behind his desk coming up with what he wants the percentages to be. But if I had to make an informed guess about how it would play out in an ideal situation, it would be between 35 and 50. Probably closer to 50 than 35. But still feeding Justin Jefferson, still feeding Jordan Addison, still having what would be a more, like the original goal for the season was to have a more balanced attack.
0: All right, let's stick. I've got another aspect of the running game I want to get into, but we'll get a pause in now. Kevin Seifert is with us in studio. Keep the text coming. We'll include some of your input as well. Johnny Athletic is scheduled for 5:30.
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0: Feast heads to Buffalo Wild Wings Coon Rapids. 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
1: Yeah, Glenn Jass. I do appreciate you asking about the big picture.
2: Excuse me?
3: Tweet that.

0: breaking hockey news. Seifert always loves when we interrupt his segment for some breaking puck news.
1: This is big, though.
0: This is probably not surprising, but nevertheless, ESPN reporting a contract extension for Wild General Manager Bill Guerin. Is that correct?
2: Well, let's go right to our guest. I mean, is Emily Kaplan a trustworthy source?
1: 100%. ESPN. She's our lead hockey
0: very good reporter.
1: Insider.
0: Yeah.
1: Yes.
0: Yeah.
2: Bill Guerin has signed a multi-year contract extension as GM. He's also president of hockey ops. I don't know if that gets extended. Of the Minnesota Wild, sources told ESPN, meaning he likely will not leave town if they don't sign Quinn Hughes as a Minneapolis radio host asked him to do at the state fair.
0: Asked him to demanded that he pledge.
2: I added only part of that tweet.
0: Close enough.
2: But Guerin has signed a multi-year extension.
0: Interesting.
2: As GM.
0: Okay.
2: Does that mean that Hughes isn't going to sign and we're getting ahead of it?
0: Yeah, that could be a hint.
1: Which one would you rather have?
0: Could be a tell.

0: 4.37 or whatever he ran prior to the draft. You know, just need to, you know, understand that this there's a process and a time period that's going to go on before I think that they would be ever want to, you know, include him in a, as a primary runner in a game that, you know, regular season game. And so we'll see where that goes. But I think what everyone agrees with at this point is that it's going to be tough to keep giving it to Aaron Jones 24 times a game on his own.
1: I want to get your reaction to this one. This is from 612 guy. He wrote it to me, but I want you to respond to it. Mr. Barrario, let me point out that the elements in Sunday's game was home field advantage for your beloved Bears. With that running game and mobile quarterback, our defense would have done that to you guys on an 81-degree sunny afternoon as well. Skull. I think KOC made the comments about stats and looking good as a coach to get into your guy Ben Johnson's head, especially since he seems to think being the best offense is some accomplishment in a 17-game city season. Ask the 1998 Vikes
0: there it is.
1: What it means to have a record-breaking offense. How'd that work out for the 98 Vikes?
0: I mean, they went as almost as far as you can go.
1: But not quite.
0: Not quite. Yeah. You know, 15-1 NFC Championship game. So it wasn't exactly, didn't exactly hold them back. That's not the reason they lost that championship game.
1: No.
0: But it's interesting, the O'Connell comments have been like, it's been three or four times, I think, since maybe the end of the preseason, you know, until really through yesterday, where he's really had this kind of open public reckoning of his what he feels was maybe a point to grow from it from his previous few years in terms of being as committed to the pass as he was. And he's like, a lot of it's kind of confirming what we talk about here over those years and what fans have talked about. And he's almost kind of legitimized it to an extent because it seems like he now agrees. And I don't know. And like, what, that's funny to think that maybe he was just trying to get into Ben Johnson's head and maybe he was
1: another layer, I guess.
0: I don't know him to be that way. I think he's genuinely sort of publicly confessing, I guess, which is more than what most coaches do and maybe more than he needs to do. But it's certainly been an interesting thing to listen to and watch evolve over the past month or so.
1: You're alluding to a fascinating subplot here that I need a ruling on, too. And that is, like, going back and reading and listening to some of the stuff coming out of Chicago in the wake of the game, there's a strong feeling of, it's pretty clear that B-Flow was in Ben Johnson's head all week, and it showed on the game Sunday, and that it's the classic case of, in this case, a coordinator utterly and completely bamboozling and out-coaching Ben Johnson. And I'm not here to say there can't be some of that within a given game, but I'm scratching my head, and I'm going, well, all right, well, then if it's a series of chess matches, Maybe B-Flow got him on this one, but if we're playing that out, there have been several other games where Ben's gotten the better end of B-Flow. So why do we always have to have these dramatic declarations of outcoached, utterly and completely outcoached, when it might be, all right, he made a couple of moves and he had players who executed whatever he had in mind better than the other guy.
0: I mean, you're the shock jock. Aren't you the first person to be doing that?
1: I'm not. Yeah. That's the thing. Besides, I'm capable of it.
0: Yeah.
1: But I just think it's like, well, okay, so what? Ben Johnson needs to resign now?
0: Or? I think when Brian Flores' defense is at its best, and when he's at his best in terms of play calling and game planning, he puts the offense on defense. The offense is going to the line of scrimmage, trying to figure out to a much greater extent how his defense is trying to disrupt him and get them off their spots and keep them from doing what they want to do. And that's what all defenses, to some extent, want to do. But that's when Flores is at his best, that's what his defense is doing to such an extent that you can almost literally see the offense on its heels. And that's what happened in this particular time. And
1: that's why I got ripped for being too positive. Yesterday, I called it a defensive masterpiece. I thought it was. I don't care if it was wet or weird conditions. Yeah. I thought that was a great defensive performance.
0: Yeah, and when they and once the Bears started getting a little, they were better in the second half. And once they started rolling a little bit, the Vikings still found answers. One of them was a special teams answer, but two of them were defensive answers. And so, not only did they really prevent them from moving the ball for the probably three quarters of the

0: game. But when they did finally start moving the ball, whether it was because they found some answers or they just physically were just a little bit faster and not as worn down as the Vikings defense was, because I think they run a lot more plays than the Vikings offense had run, they were still able to answer. And so it was, you know, there, we don't have to say that this means Brian Flores is better than Ben Johnson. We don't have to say that, you know, he proved his dominance. He got the better of it this time.
1: It's okay to say it that way. It's not illegal.
0: Yeah, I agree.
1: But we're a little late for top of the hour break. I got one more segment with you. And believe it or not, when we come back, we're going to have to revisit the hockey story, because now it's become downright controversial.
0: Oh,
1: there's a new controversy rearing its head via a regular member of the Bumper to Bumper crew, contributor, I guess I should say, similar to you.
0: Rhyme with Dusso.
1: It might be somebody named Russo Radio. We'll explain next.
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0: a quick segment with our guy Kevin Seifert, kind enough to join us in studio today. And then we'll get to, we got Johnny about 5:30. I used the breaking news sounder to acknowledge a report from Emily Kaplan, ESPN. Billy Guerin has signed a multi-year contract extension as GM of the Minnesota Wild, sources told to ESPN. At which point, of course, Russo starts getting called out, right? People are trying to get him going.
1: They're tagging him.
0: Where are you? And the Russo reply, very simple, very succinct. He signed June 30. So the plot thickens at this point. Now, Garzy, do you remember that being reported? I think it was assumed, but I don't know that I can recollect an announcement that then that he has signed a contract extension. Do you? Do you recall anything?
2: There's no chance I can remember anything from June 30.
0: Yeah, well, if you can't, then I can't.
2: Yeah, because I started thinking about it.
0: Do you remember? Like, or you're not a hockey guy. You
1: no, but I do know there's like several layers to these things. Like there's negotiations. There's, yes. There's agreements and principles. There's agreement to terms. And then there's the lawyers go through it. And then there's an announcement. And so it's like there, I have no idea what happened in this case, but there are definitely times where there's an agreement and like the actual thing doesn't get signed for weeks or months and maybe not announced until then as well. So I do not know what happened here, but I know that that sort of timetable is possible.
0: Stay tuned. If we get more on this, we no doubt will.
1: I hope Russo's okay.
0: Well, not sure that he is.
2: No, he takes the breaking news part seriously.
1: Yeah, I know.
2: Wilder, his beat.
0: His lifeblood.
1: Yeah.
0: Right? Well, we'll look into that in more detail in a minute. I believe I read this morning that the odds makers are now making the Vikings the favorite to win the division. So I don't know how all that stuff goes or, you know, it's about getting money, getting action, whether they mean it. But I'll ask it this way. In your mind, has enough happened already, not just with the Vikings, but with other teams, injuries included, that Minnesota has reconfigured what we thought about the NFC North already?
1: Well, I mean, the reason to take it seriously is just the math of being 2-0 in the division. I mean, that's ultimately how you win the division is by winning your division games, and that's also an obvious tiebreaker in the playoffs and all that. And so, you know, we all knew what their schedule was coming out, and I think we all either overtly or just passively thought they'd probably be 1-1 after that, one in one shape or form or another, because of just the gauntlet of having to start with Packers Bears. But to already have two games in the win column in the division when you're playing without your starting quarterback and one of the games without your leading rusher and Jordan Mason, and we haven't really talked a lot about that. And it was great that Aaron Jones had that great game, but I don't know if you would have necessarily projected it to be the likeliest scenario when he was really the only runner they were going to use. And so that are all things that are interesting and should be taken note of and should be taken seriously. So do I now think that the Vikings are the likeliest team to win the division? I mean, it's, you know, the math is they've taken a math advantage, but there's still way too much time to be able to say that from a more subjective standpoint.
0: The thing I believe is the most encouraging is a defense that's generally been good. To me, looks like it has a chance to become great. And a lot of it is being fueled by what? Youth. And we've talked about this all the time. Sometimes the best teams, the way they make a significant jump where it's not expected is a couple of young players either figure it out, get better, or emerge. And to me, even with Banks, I'm not saying he was the dominant player in Chicago, but you saw some plays. Even Baldy had his own video breakout of what he sees already from him, saying, "Man, they're doing this right. They're not making him go out there every play, but you're already noticing him." So to me, that's what incrementally can put you in a different position not to mention save a bunch of money, right?
1: Yeah.
0: Compared to what you were paying your defensive front last year.
1: Right. And also Dominique Orange, who was a third round pick, then he's more of a nose tackle, and he's you know, he had the obvious stop on the fourth down play in week one, but he's gone in there and given them good, strong, healthy snaps, especially in short yardage situations. It's very difficult to drive him off the line of scrimmage, and the plays he makes may not ultimately be as flashy as the plays that Caleb Banks ultimately makes, but he's been a very important part of it as well. I do think, you know, that with those two guys and Dallas Turner, you're talking about an injection of young players, but a lot of their defense is still very much dependent on veterans who are on the other side of that, you know, whether it's the Harrison Smiths or the Josh Metellus's or the Blake Cashmans or the Andrew Van Ginkles. And so those guys are just as important, if not more, and they are people that you're going to want to work to keep healthy as well.
0: I was looking for one more text to try to read it word for word. If I can't find it, I will at least try to summarize it. And it's not the first time this has come up, may not be the last time. But the theory offered is it possible that some of this renewed interest, or new interest in his case, in KSC's case, in running is directly connected to who is now the general manager of the team? When you look at the way Seattle tends to run things, is that coincidence? Does one thing have anything to do with the other? Or could you make the case that some of this is a Teasley effect?
1: No. I do not think that's the case. I mean, maybe it's a Seahawks effect in that we saw, you know, their offense is strongly run oriented, but they also get some explosive pass plays with last year with Sam Darnold and JSN, and this year with Drew Lock and JSN, you're seeing that as well. And so there could be some parallels in the Seahawks scheme, but you know, I don't think Nolan Teasley is like imposing himself in any way into the type of scheme that Kevin O'Connell wants to run, nor does Kevin O'Connell report to him. You know, Kevin O'Connell reports straight to the owner. So if the thought is, well, I need to get in good with the new GM, I'll do things the way he likes them done, I don't think that is relevant, because I think ultimately Kevin O'Connell's job performance will always be in the hands of the owners and not the general manager. So, and the third point to make there is that last year, during the issues they were having at quarterback, he had already started moving towards the more running plays. And so there was a significant shift even last year, and it's now carried over into this year before Nolan Teasley got here.
0: As we attempt to wrap this up with you today, what do you believe KOC and the Vikings are looking for out of the starting quarterback?
1: He was pretty explicit about it yesterday. I thought it was interesting. I asked, you know, him what he took off from Kyler Murray off those 11 plays, because it's such a small sample size. And he said, I asked, like, how are you applying it moving forward? And he said, one of the big things was that he got 2 weeks of watching Carson Wentz just run the offense and not do anything crazy. And that was the word he used. He wasn't doing crazy things.
0: Isn't that something?
1: Yeah.
0: You don't value that, apparently.
1: I do, but I just don't necessarily value it for 17 games. But, you know, what he would like for Kyler Murray to do is to not do crazy things, to run the offense, to make, you know, the throws that are there for him, but also to use his, you know, his high-end athletic skills to make things right.
0: Otherwise, what's the point?
1: Yeah. Like, otherwise, you just have if anybody is just not going to go in and do crazy things, that could be your quarterback. So do all those things, but then also utilize the skills that you possess that not very many other quarterbacks do.
0: I would say if you're using your backup quarterback, I'm fine with that the whole time.
1: Yeah.
0: But if you are talking about your number one quarterback, it's got to be some of both.
1: Right.
0: It absolutely has to be a mix.
1: Right. And I think he's probably Kyler's a more accurate thrower on the deep throws than Carson Wentz is. And they have a better chance of hitting some of those explosive plays to the receivers with him. But I don't know if it's much bigger, but it's bigger. And so I think he would like him to do all those things.
0: Yeah.
1: Not commit turnovers. The only turnover the Vikings have committed this year is that interception Kyler threw on the first one. And it was clear that O'Connell is still very much stewing over that particular play, because there was a double mistake. There was a blocking error that occurred that allowed a guy to run straight up the middle, and that was compounded by the decision to throw it up for grabs. And so he's hoping to not see any of those kind of plays, but also None of the bad stuff. Yeah. All the good stuff is the. But without trying to be a hero.
0: Mandy from Manitowoc, Wisconsin. The Vikings got lucky in week two and paid the refs in week one. The Packers should protest that game in week one. Your thoughts?
1: I saw somebody was saying on social media that, you know, the difference between when the Bears lose to the Vikings and they say, oh, you know, we play terribly, we should fire everybody. And when the Packers lose to the Vikings, we should fire the referees. And so
3: they're, that's not funny.
1: Well, I mean, it's probably true, Carl. But it's beside the point.
3: Why don't you put your pants back on, Slappy?
0: It hasn't happened as much lately that you have been compared, that people assume you are Carl Gershon, right? That used to happen a lot. Is it happening less?
1: Well, I think over time, I've personally told every single person who thinks that because they ask me if that's the case, and I've said, no, it's not. And so I've run out of people who believe it, that at least that I come into contact to and can tell otherwise.
0: Yeah, that makes some sense. So
1: how was he the other day?
0: Cranky.
1: Yeah.
0: He's been very cranky. Well, he was weird. The last
2: Friday was weird.
0: Was Monday, one of the weirder segments we've had. Monday, we got him because we cold called him on Monday.
1: Oh, that's always
0: by Friday. We got, I don't even, some of the stuff we got into Friday was very, very, esoteric by Gerbschmidt standards. Some people enjoyed it because it was different, but it was strange. I don't even remember what the main theme was, but it went away from the usual
2: and
0: stuff.
2: And he's eating now during every segment, so
0: that's something weird's going on there. He's choking a couple times. Yeah, well, that's been suggested. Have fun. You going in early to Tampa Bay to enjoy Florida?
1: No, I'll be there Saturday.
0: But I
1: will be here until then. This is a nice time of year to be in Minnesota. I'm not in a rush.
0: Actually, it is. You're right. Yeah. That's very, very true. But you love that ship. They still got the ship, don't they?
1: Still the cannons. The cannons still go off. Yeah. I haven't been there. I've been there maybe once since the NFC Central.
0: Is that true?
1: Demise. Yeah. Wow. Like, there was just no reason to have gone down there.
0: A long time ago. Well, they're going to play a team that's got to be desperate at the very least. And whether they're any good to do enough
1: about
0: it. That's what they say.
1: Yeah.
0: Because otherwise there's 0-3 and you've done all the research. You don't make the playoffs if you start 0-3, correct?
1: A little bit better chance than when you went during a 16 game schedule, but not much.
0: Red Wing Boots helps us bring Kevin Seifert to you each and every week. We thank them. We thank you for coming to see us as always. And have a wonderful trip to Tampa.
1: Thank you.
0: We'll chat in just a minute or come back in just a minute here on The Fan.
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0: interesting theory on the Caleb Williams, run around left end that led to his demise and the game kind of turning on its axis. Texter guy writes, this is from, looks like, area code 651. It looked like Caleb made an adjustment to raise his leg up, and that's when he got hurt. That's so when Van Ginkel says he didn't really get a hand on him, maybe it still had some impact where he could sense somebody behind him and did the old, all right, I'm going to try to make sure he doesn't get a piece of my foot or enough. And because when I watch it back, it almost looks like that's a little bit of what Caleb attempts to do. Now, does that then, because it's wet, does it change, his gait enough that then that makes him more vulnerable to going down? I don't know. We'll never know. But it's an interesting possibility. Regarding the running game, 507 guy, they're running it more because it's working for once. Don't overthink it, Dan. Well, it's a chicken or egg thing, though. It can never work if you do not give it a chance to work. What's different is they're giving it a chance to work. And then it can then, I guess, marinate. It can sustain. It can become something. So the fact of the matter is it has worked before. Not for extended periods, but we just haven't been willing to stay with it. And we never have been willing on, let's just say, second and goal from the two. Or third and goal from the two to hand the ball off. So I will grant that for a guy who has been loath to run the ball to the degree that KOC has historically been, it probably does help him reconsider his thinking if when he does do it, he's seeing more success. But a lot of this is, like I said, I believe very strongly in you have to commit to it. To a certain extent, first. And what's that cliche? Maybe the first two times you get 2 yards. Maybe the third and fourth time you get 1 yard. To decide at that point, it's not working, have to stop using it, is not true of the best offensive minds in football, I think. Now, again, if you are overmatched, where their run defense is so much better than what you think you can handle, I don't think you get stupid about it and get stubborn about it. We're just going to run. But I think we're seeing a greater commitment on the, well, they spent the whole offseason talking about it. They got rid of the regular offensive line coach, right? They promoted the assistant offensive line coach. They brought in another coach from another organization. They've taken several steps. That was before it was looking quote unquote good. Now, early in the Bears game, it did look good. I think the first carry was for a decent amount. And we saw, Jones was the best runner in that game, start to finish.
1: He was excellent.
0: He was outstanding. And, Swift is really good, and Swift got going. We talked about that in the third quarter. That's what helped the Bears tilt it a little bit. But Jones was the best guy out there. There's not, to me, any doubt about that. Early pick segment this week with Gerby, or because the Packers will be irrelevant through the rest of the season. We just listened to him complain on Friday because the Packers weren't included this week. That's from Adam in White Bear Lake. Is he saying that Adam likes when you don't include the Packers game to get Gerby going? Is that what I think that's what he's suggesting? Because you've done that a couple times.
1: Yeah.
0: Where you've purposefully not included Green Bay, whether it was a good game or not, because you're just trying to get his goat.
1: And someone named Zach, is it Bacco Boelli, offensive lineman for the Packers?
0: Yeah.
1: Out for the season.
0: Oh, is that right?
1: Yeah. Russo said that happened on June 30th, but it looks like, I'm looking at some ESPN. That's going to be the new bit, by the way. That's the new bottom of the notebook. ESPN Madison, Mark Tauscher is talking about it.
0: Wow.
1: Apparently he's a starting something.
0: That's
1: they were already in the meat grinder. In the offensive line, right? That was part of the reason why the Flonami formed so quickly in the season opener.
0: There's no question.
1: That's a shame.
0: Yeah,
1: I feel bad for that guy.
0: That's cold.
1: I feel bad for that guy.
0: You don't sound like you feel that bad for him. Well, this is not a new concept. This is not reinventing the wheel. It's a dangerous sport. It just feels like we're seeing it played out early, more often than we remember, right? I mean, the Giants are already, it appears, without their starting quarterback, right? Bears might be in danger of having to go to their number three quarterback at least for a week, even if the Caleb injury is not as bad as originally suggested. It feels like, and we're seeing injuries at a number of other key positions too of players that we're reminded almost daily that just what a brutal game the game of football is, and where chance and luck does fit in, where it has nothing to do with whether you're a tough guy or not, but you just are in the wrong place, wrong time, and the knee doesn't turn the way it's supposed to turn, right?
1: Yeah. Sometimes it's that crazy.
0: We've had we've had several quarterbacks. Oh, Commander's guy.
1: Yeah, Jaden Daniels.
0: He's got another dislocation of his elbow.
1: Yeah,
0: again,
1: his
0: right?
1: left elbow.
0: Yeah. Another great example of when he came in, it was like, my God, he's going to reinvent the league.
1: They made the NFC title game.
0: It was, it's like, well, I've never seen anything like this. And there were some voices whispering that said, that sounds good, and there's no question he's been great, but can he play that way? Again, is it just impossible to play football at this level and expect that you could last beyond a season or two? And I don't know how the play got hurt on this time. I don't even know what happened on the play, whether it had anything to do with him running. But isn't this his second dislocation?
1: I think that's right.
0: I mean, what are the odds on that?
1: I know.
0: It's hard to believe. All right, bottom of the hour pause now. Johnny Athletic in about 1 hour. We'll see if he wants to weigh in on the Guerin contract extension, when it was signed, when it was first reported. Because to me, that's where we need Dan Winosota. Well, maybe he's already texted me and I've missed the text. This is where he's usually at his best. Let's go back to June 30 or the next day or 2 days later. Was there reporting done then about a Billy Guerin contract extension? Isn't that the key to this?
1: I think it is.
0: That's what we have to find out.
1: When was it established?
0: We need to get to the bottom of it, I think. There's not any doubt about that. We'll get into the more detail about the KOC comment regarding quarterbacks not doing crazy things and how that applies to your favorite football team, the Minnesota Vikings. I'd like to get a report from you on how worried we are for the Golden Gophers, who start conference play late, right? Our time, 10 p.m. Is it Friday or Saturday?
1: Saturday night
0: against, is it the Washington Huskies?
1: It's the Huskies.
0: It's the unranked now, right? They were ranked earlier, but still dangerous Washington Huskies. Is that correct?
1: The unranked and unbeaten Washington Huskies.
0: There it is. What your head coach had, were you a part of the PJ Fleck show again today?
1: Both on radio and television.
0: Both. Okay, we'll get to some of that as well. Top 5 at 5, you're not getting out of it today because there's no Lieber today. So you're ready for that at 4:55?
1: I'm ready for the top 5 at 5, and I've been waiting a day and a half, and you know the audio I want to play. I'm going to give an early tease for it.
0: Oh.
1: Does J.J. Watt now know what it's like to do a top 5 at 5?
0: Oh, yes. Yes.
1: J.J. Watt.
0: That would be.
1: Or this segment. Almost lost you there.
0: Yeah, you did. You almost lost me there. I was trying to think about it for a minute. Yeah. So, oh, yeah, I know where he's going.
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0: You're the expert. You play this defense, and you've had, obviously, a number of good games individually and collectively. It felt to me from the outside like this was a defensive masterpiece. How did you view it as a veteran?
4: I think it absolutely was a defensive football game. 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But, you know, that was a good old fashioned 60 minute slugfest at Soldier Field. And that's a fun one that, you know, I think we'll always look back and remember and appreciate that football game.
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0: Live is indeed coming up right around the corner. Do we have a moment? Can we depart for a moment from what's been a lot of football conversation? I have no problem with it. It's seasonal boost time. The team has started 2-0. Everything looks very promising at this point. It's all bonus money right now, right? 2-0 without your starting quarterback. The guy who's going to take you to the next level. Defense looks formidable and looks like they're, you know, we're adding pieces as we go, adding youth as we go. All of that is good too.
1: But division rivals are in flux.
0: That's true too. Can we depart from that for a moment to discuss what I still believe is a massive evening for your favorite basketball team, the Minnesota Lynx? Fever tonight, Caitlin Clark tonight, correct?
1: In Indy, yeah.
0: And is the rematch here?
1: Yes, on Thursday.
0: On Thursday. We still haven't clinched home ice advantage. Now, you looked up the Valkyrie schedule, and I think you'd concluded every game they had the rest of the way was against terrible opponents.
1: Yeah, pretty much loser-proof. They've got the Fire tonight, the Portland Fire.
0: Yeah, that's loser-proof.
1: Who they just beat 86-69 and 82-66.
0: And the only win we have in recent months, that's, of course, part because we haven't played in a while, was against the terrible Connecticut Sun, correct?
1: Yes.
0: We toyed with them, had no difficulty with them, but we still need to worry about winning. Basically, we win one more. We got to win one of our last two to establish home ice.
1: That is correct.
0: If we lose them both and the Valkyries win them both, we end up two. Now, that doesn't mean we're done.
1: No.
0: But it would be very disappointing given that they pretty much ruled the roost, I should say, as the team with the best record for almost the entire season.
1: The entire season. Yeah. Yeah. The entire season, they got off to a great start. They barely lost, and they still have barely lost. I mean, what's their record? They're right now, they're, I think, 32-10 or something like that. So it's not like, I mean, this rough patch was a two-game losing streak going into the break. And then they lost a game coming out. But it's not, it is pretty crazy, though, that it's even in flux because they were just four or five games up before the break.
0: That's right.
1: Essentially, before Golden State got red hot.
0: Also, a texter regarding Gerby is saying that the bit is because the Packers are Thursday night football this week.
1: Oh, is that when they play?
0: Correct. Against, I think they're hosting Atlanta. That by definition, if we go ahead and do the pick segment Friday, the Packers cannot be one of the games, and that Gerby will then whine about why we didn't do the prediction segment early to include the Packers in the week.
1: I should have figured that's what they meant.
0: Yeah. That does make some sense. Yeah, I'm pretty sure they play host Atlanta.
1: They do. I say we keep it.
0: Yeah, I do too.
1: To Friday.
0: Well, it's not a good matchup.
1: It's a bad matchup, and I want to have the option open for Gerby to join us after they lose at home to Kirk Cousins and the Atlanta Falcons. The field where Kirk Cousins' career was changed. I'm just kidding. But the field where his career was changed.
0: Yeah, yeah.
1: Lambeau Field.
0: Yeah. He didn't have to put a towel over his head. speaking of...
1: I'm glad that's a two-day story now.
0: It's the beauty of it.
1: It's the best.
0: Where are we? I had there's something about the Jimmy Johnson news conference. No!
1: You're talking
0: Atlanta. Apparently, now I think your guy Penix is going to start this week, and they, through two games, have not even gotten to the red zone once. Nothing's gone right for them.
1: He will make his season debut Thursday against Green Bay.
0: That's it. Apropos of nothing, I've reached a point in my life when I think I wish I had a timeshare.
1: Is that right?
0: But only to hire the timeshare guy who's got the great commercials to get out of it. It's like he's so persuasive in those commercials of, you've been sold a bill of goods. You don't have to keep this. It's going to keep getting more expensive. We know how, you know, they told us like 25 years ago, no one could ever get out of these ironclad deals. And we've gotten like 3.5 million out of them. I almost want to have a timeshare just to hire him to have the satisfaction to get out of the timeshare, to go to the timeshare people, the timeshare terrorists, and say, oh, you think you got me? No, here's the stuff. Here's the material. I'm out. And there's nothing you can do about it. He's so persuasive. What's his name? Somebody will come up with the name.
1: Well, I have to imagine you're inundated with him like I am because you listen to XM radio.
0: Yeah, that's NBA, you're right. That's what it is. Yeah.
1: I listen to 84 college sports all the time.
0: Right.
1: And I hear the same ads. It's funny. I can hear his voice. I can hear what he says about.
0: He's got that, the Southern drawl.
1: Yeah, that attorney at the end.
0: Yes,
1: his attorney.
0: Who is the attorney from Wisconsin that he's taunting?
1: And
0: that's an inside story, apparently.
1: Yeah,
0: right?
1: I think he must have been sued by that guy.
0: Yeah,
1: maybe it was Mark Gerbschmidt.
0: It was.
1: He's an attorney in Madison.
0: It could have been.
1: I don't know if that's him or not.
0: Yeah,
1: would be interesting.
0: He's so, and I don't doubt that he's good at getting you out of them because that's always been the bit on timeshares, right? Is that people say, okay, you might get some good out of it, but you're stuck for like not just your life. But your kids' lives and their kids' lives.
1: Yes.
0: And there's nothing anybody can do. And somehow, I don't know if he's got the secret, because I'm assuming he's telling the truth, right? And whatever his strategy is, he's so persuasive in those things. I feel like the satisfaction of getting out of it might be worth getting it in the first place.
1: And if you get a couple of weeks in it.
0: Well, that's true, too.
1: That'd be great.
0: Yeah.
1: You had a rough situation in a Hawaii timeshare one, right? Where you didn't think they were going to let you out of the room, basically.
0: Yeah, it's what they do. I'm sure other people have been through this, where the bit is, and I just got one of these the other day, where they say, all right, we're going to offer you a 5-day mini holiday in Scottsdale, Arizona.
1: Yeah.
0: Some fancy, you know, spa, hotel, salon kind of a thing.
1: Yep, for $8.
0: For like $8, or maybe even free. And they say, all we're obligating you to do is to show up for the timeshare presentation where we will hold you hostage for 36 hours until you say yes. And that's what happened in Hawaii was the same thing, where in this case, though, it was just, you're going to get some of these great oversized beach towels that have the name of the hotel on it. The hotel, that hotel doesn't even exist anymore. And, you know, you say, okay, how bad can it be? Or we'll listen and maybe we'll hear something interesting. And then by the end of it, and they do the good cop, bad cop. You know, they got two people. So the one guy gives you some of the presentation and then you're starting to get cranky with him. Like you want to get out of here. And he says, Larry, come on in here. Maybe help us out here. And of course, Larry kind of soft sells it.
1: Yeah.
0: And then he's the good cop. But then you're still at a point where, well, I'm not going to do anything right now. And they know that they got to get you right then. Otherwise, most people won't do it.
1: Mm-hmm.
0: And then by the end of it, we're done. We're not staying in here any longer. And I think my comment was, are you going to give us the towels or not? At some point, that's what it comes to. You go, okay, because if you don't want to give them to us, fine, we're leaving anyway, regardless of what we're going to do. But yeah, I'm sure other people have had those same experiences. In fact, we got some texts on that back in the day.
1: Yeah, I remember. However, though, we read a story recently that
0: McDowell is the attorney.
1: McDowell.
0: Actually, he says he's not an attorney.
1: Yeah.
0: He says, I've never even want to play an attorney. I can't do his accent, but Chuck McDowell's the guy. Yeah.
1: Very good. Thank you.
0: Yes. That's from Elijah. We appreciate the help.
1: Some of these companies have changed a little bit where I don't know if it's because of staffing or whatever, but they've almost made them group settings without a lot of pressure. And depending on which place you go to, there was one in New York. It was Wall Street Journal, New York Times, a travel story on it where we might have even read it, where they just pulled up. They watched a video for like an hour. They took a couple of questions and then they left. And there wasn't the hostage situation.
0: Interesting.
1: Because I've been tempted to do some of them because of that story.
0: Well, some people like Louis, this will shock you. Louis has had a timeshare for like 30 years and swears by it.
1: Yes, he does.
0: Says he's blunt. He feels it was a good investment. He feels like he's ended up in a lot of good places.
1: Yep.
0: And so maybe he's got the greatest timeshare ever. I'm not saying they don't have any value for people.
1: Yes.
0: But they also can be that sense of, all right, well, they keep adding more expenses or we got to fix some stuff up. I'm too suspicious for that.
1: It is interesting, though, how something that can seem so intriguing and that people clearly do, and like Louis have good experiences with, on the flip side, also turn into the biggest nightmare of all time.
0: Yeah.
1: That to me is where it's just an interesting scenario. And to me, the best endorsement heel turn or the best endorsement flip-flop we've ever had, and I still give him crap about this because it's just too funny, when he tries to get me going about, you know, doing commercials for Omaha or the airport, the common man Dan Cole, I think in 12 calendar months, did commercials for a timeshare.
0: That's right.
1: I think with Roseanne.
0: He did. You're right.
1: And then like 6 months later, hey, it's Dan Cole for Timeshare Exit Team. Was doing it. So he was telling people to get them.
0: Both ends.
1: And then he was getting on the other side. He got out of it. That's the great, that will never be topped, I don't think, for an endorsement two-step. Telling people to get the timeshare and then telling people how to get out of the timeshare.
0: Beautiful thing. Yeah, a couple people are texting. We like our timeshare. No, and I'm not here to attack you. I mentioned Louie. There are others, I'm sure, that...
1: I've been extremely intrigued a couple of different times.
0: And maybe it depends on what the deal is.
1: Yeah.
0: I'm guessing it's like anything else. Not all timeshares are equal in terms of what they demand out of you, how the degree to which they might take advantage of you. Well, no, we got it. We need another $10,000 from you this year because we got these kind of upgrades that need to be done.
1: Right.
0: That's the issue, how open-ended it might end up being. Let me get to a couple more texts on this controversial subject. The timeshare entrapment is the easy part. It's the 1 million solicitation phone calls. You get to your cell phone for the next 2 years after sitting down for one of these meetings. That's the real irritant. That's from Rube Paul. There's a King of Queens episode about a timeshare, and it is fantastic. The show with Kevin James. James, it's not a show I watched much of, but a lot of people swear by it.
1: Solid show.
0: Solid show.
1: Leah Remini, Jerry Stiller.
0: There was another one. Oh, then there's somebody alleging that sometimes the timeshare, the companies that claim they'll get you out of timeshares are as corrupt as the timeshares themselves. So I guess not I Chuck shouldn't McDowell. Be surprised. No, not Chuck. No. There's no chance in his case. But I wouldn't be surprised by that either.
1: Right? I agree. Yeah. Agree.
0: A timeshare guy only takes some of the contracts. He can't get out of all of them. If it was passed down to you from a family member, he wouldn't take our case because it wasn't sold to us. If it was passed down to you from a family member, he wouldn't take our case because it wasn't sold to us. So that's an interesting distinction, that which would seem to suggest that it's harder to get out of it if it has been passed down, as opposed to if you signed, I guess. See, I would have thought it would have been the opposite.

effortless one day a week. 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
1: Hurricane Polo looks like a whopper. Have you seen some of the video?
2: I think I just saw
1: Paul Douglas. Is this the one off the coast of Mexico? Where is this?
2: I don't know that. Let me see if I can find it for you.
1: Hurricane Polo. Looks formidable. I don't know what it is forecast to do from this video.
2: Yes, near Mexico's west coast.
1: The attorney is Kenneth from Black River Falls. That's the attorney that Chuck McDowell taunts in some of the commercials. I need the backstory on Kenneth from Black River Falls. It sounds like it could be a hell of a backstory. I wonder if any of our texters know it. 64686, Bradshaw and Bryant, KFAN, text line. Because he doesn't use a last name, I don't think. Basically says, don't sue me, especially my good friend Kenneth from Black River Falls. So there's got to be layers to this thing.
2: Yeah.
1: Don't you think?
2: Yes.
1: Maybe Gerby knows him. Isn't Black River Falls near the Dells?
2: Black River Falls is very close to the Dells.
1: I thought.
2: Very close to the Dells. Chuck McDowell's been sued like 50 times.
1: Has he really?
2: Yeah.
1: By timeshare people? Or by...
2: By yeah,
1: customers.
2: Vacation ownership developers.
1: Oh, wow. Oh, it's too good. That is way
2: Wesley
1: way too
2: Financial good. Group and its owner. Yeah, there's that. Diamond Resorts.
1: For the record, Johnny Athletic is scheduled to join at the bottom of this hour. I'm still trying to get to the bottom of whether or not this story is newsworthy about a contract extension, not for Quinn Hughes.
2: Yeah.
1: But for the guy who's supposed to get that contract extension done, Billy Guerin.
2: Well, right? Let's start there. Because Emily Kaplan from ESPN started all this about an hour ago. She tweeted out, Bill Guerin has signed a multi-year contract extension as GM of the Minnesota Wild, sources told ESPN. So that's news. Emily Kaplan, legit,
1: big-time
2: national ESPN hockey reporter. Really one of the few that they have on that.
1: I will admit something right now, and this is the ultimate compliment to Russo. When I got a text about this, I was suspicious. And I said, well, it can't have happened. If I go to Russo's Twitter feed and I don't see any acknowledgement of it,
2: I agree.
1: Then I'm not even sure it actually took place. That's part of where my confusion came in. And then ultimately, Russo did respond because other people were trying to taunt him, motivate him.
2: Or just ask. Can you confirm this?
1: Yes.
2: And Russo's response at 3:46 was, he signed June 30.
1: Yeah.
2: And that was it.
1: That was it. Get in, get out.
2: So I don't know. Because you would think Russo would also like retweet his own tweet of that from June 30th.
1: Yes.
2: So is that Russo just confirming the report and he's bitter that he didn't get it? Or is he undermining the report and saying, this is the worst kept secret ever. We already broke this at the Athletic.
1: Well, you have a good vibe with him. Why didn't you text him? Those are very good questions. You just the way you asked them.
2: I guess it's because I'm not really that fascinated by it either way.
1: Well, I think we all assume Guerin's going to be here for a while.
2: Yes.
1: Yeah.
2: Unless he has to move. That's what you told him.
1: That's right.
2: And that tweet went through Canada.
1: Well, I didn't say he had to move. I just said he had to resign.
2: Oh, that's right.
1: I mean, he could stay.
2: He likes it here.
1: There's a lot of, I mean, Glenn Mason stayed.
2: He did.
1: He likes it here. Except when he's in Fargo.
2: So we'll see. But it sounds like Bill Guerin's going to be the GM and the president of hockey ops for the foreseeable future. Speaking of Glenn Mason, here's a reason why there's a lot of reasons to have J.J. Watt on the show. He's a fast rising NFL analyst now. But I'd love to get his side of the story at some point, because if you recall, as Mace has told us and others have confirmed, J.J. Watt was committed to the University of Minnesota and Glenn Mason.
1: He's reminded us of that many times.
2: Many times, because nobody was recruiting him. Well, the Minnesota basically discovered him. And he was committed to the Gophers. Mates gets fired. We get reminded about that every week, too, probably tomorrow at 4 o'clock. And he ends up, I think, committing to Central Michigan before ending up eventually at the University of Wisconsin, where he goes on to a great career there. Obviously, a great NFL career. And now he is, like I said, a fast-rising analyst. He's on CBS. And right now, he's pinch-hitting or maybe taking over forever, who knows, in the number one booth for CBS with Jim Nantz, as Tony Romo works on the things Tony Romo needs to work on. This got sent to me a couple of times. I saw it on Sunday. You have seen this. It cracked me up because I think for the first time ever, I can relate to J.J. Watt, and J.J. Watt can relate to me. Here's the audio.
3: He talked to us about how emotional he got after that first win, getting the game ball from Aaron Rodgers, and just how special it was.
4: He got the game ball, too, in the locker room from Aaron Rodgers after quite a moment was captured.
2: I wish it was more than 16 seconds, because I'd love to know how J.J. responded.
1: So he didn't respond?
2: I don't know. Yeah. If somebody was watching, it was the Steelers who they were playing New England. They were getting killed. But I got to play it again because it was so reminiscent of, you know, if Dan talks politics and 4:30 and then we have the top five at five.
1: And I get a couple of texts.
2: I might not have his attention
1: for
2: the next hour. As much as the Bradshaw and Brian Campan text line does.
3: He talked to us about how emotional he got after that first win, getting the game ball from Aaron Rodgers, and just how special it was.
4: He got the game ball, too, in the locker room from Aaron Rodgers.
1: The two is the best. Then he got the game ball, too.
4: It was captured.
1: Also.
2: And just Jim Nantz, the always professional Jim Nantz. The video that I saw of it, the person who tweeted it out said, I'm not sure Jim Nantz was paying attention when J.J. Watt was talking here. And then Nantz is just getting killed. And that was the other reason I wanted to play it, because I can only imagine, like, you and the Bradshaw and Brian Campan text line. There's other things going on in there.
1: Mm-hmm.
2: Like, sure, would it be great if you and I both listened to each other all the time and we caught every single word that we said?
1: Yeah,
2: exactly. We've been doing this 20 years. I don't think that's going to start anytime soon. There's a lot going on in that room. Because it happens to me when I'm in that room, too. I can only imagine how many voices are in Jim Nantz's head during a game. Between the producer, the director, maybe the sideline reporter, all those things. And he just missed it. Because people are like, Nantz has lost his fastball. He's clearly over the hill. I think we all need to calm down. It was a funny moment where they both tried to share the same anecdote from the pre-production meeting. And just the way Nantz did it just cracked me up so much. And he got the game ball, too.
1: Yeah,
2: nice it was story.
1: Perfectly timed.
2: Like just showing it right in there. So
1: yeah,
2: I'm defending Jim Nantz. I'm defending Dan Barrero. I'm defending all hosts and play-by-play guys.
1: What was that again?
2: It's
1: there's times where it's easy to get – it's too easy to get distracted. And then I think it's – you play the odds and you say – I got one more observation, and what are the odds that he just said it? So you just go with it and go, hey, it might be that I'm repeating him, but realistically, that's not going to happen. And unfortunately, in this case, that's exactly what took place. Is that the bookend to the Gumbel moment with the sound of Bo Ryan?
2: I mean, is that gracious in defeat?
1: Because in effect, he also clearly was not listening.
2: Correct.
1: He just made the assumption, all right, here's the losing coach.
2: Yep.
1: I'm sure he said something nice and gracious,
2: classy,
1: and I'm just
2: going to
1: say it. And so it's the same. It's a different concept, but it's really the same because you're assuming something was said.
5: Bo Ryan, classy and gracious in defeat.
1: Yeah, exactly. that will not jar anybody because it just makes sense that that would be the thing to say. Anyway.
5: And classy and gracious in defeat.
2: I'll never forget Feinstein
1: that's so good.
2: Talking about that the day after.
1: Yes, that's true.
2: And of course, he was not classy, nor was he gracious, Dan. Mm. It was the best. Minnesota Lynx back in action tonight against Caitlin Clark and the Indiana Fever. The Fever right now in the five spot.
1: They got something to play for, too, right?
2: Kind of. They're a game and a half behind the Dream.
1: Oh, okay.
2: A lot would have to happen for them in the last couple games.
1: So they might not think it's worth. Do we think everybody's playing, or do we know for the Fever?
2: I don't know. I would assume they all are. The Lynx are 32-10, a game ahead of the Golden State Valkyries, and their magic number to clinch home court advantage in the WNBA playoffs is one. They need a win tonight or a loss by the Valkyries. And the Valkyries play Portland and LA, both two teams not very good. The Lynx have two more against the Fever, one tonight and one Thursday. Olivia Miles is listed as questionable tonight with a left calf injury. That popped yesterday, not the calf, the report. that
1: Miles?
2: Libby Miles is listed as questionable. I have not seen
1: anything. What's that all about?
2: She sat a couple of games earlier this year with the calf thing, if you recall.
1: Now do we get out? Does that mean the leg's vulnerable?
2: Could be. I don't know. And the postseason for them starts Sunday. That's when they'll play. Either, and it'll be home and no matter what.
1: Yeah, they'll be a home team in that series regardless.
2: It'll be the one or the two.
1: Yeah.
2: But it's a 6 o'clock tip, I believe, tonight. 7 o'clock Eastern. A game you will not hear right here on the
1: Fan. We don't need that to rear its head at this point, do we?
2: No, that would not be good.
1: But then on the other hand, you can't mess with her. So if she needs extra time, you got to give it to her now, don't you?
2: You do.
1: Wow. Did you list her for tonight's game?
2: Questionable. What she was listed as yesterday.
1: Oh, there you go. I didn't hear it again. I didn't listen again. I was busy looking at some text. B-Flow versus a hurricane. Who wins? B-Flow versus
2: a good question.
1: A hurricane. I can't answer that question. What's the name of this hurricane, did I say?
2: I don't even remember.
1: I just named it. I like the name. It's very special. I'll find it. But go ahead.
2: The Vikings had some procedural stuff today. They plan to sign free agent running back Jarrett Patterson to the practice squad. It sounds like they have done that as well. Patterson was with the Chargers in 2025, provides depth for Minnesota, which is dealing with injuries at running back. Let me see here.
1: Hurricane Polo.
2: Polo. I was going to say Paolo.
1: Yeah.
2: But I knew that wasn't right. And then they're also bringing back punter Johnny Hecker because our punter, did you see that? Our punter pulled his hammy or got hurt or something.
1: He had a great week, by the way. Yeah. We probably didn't devote enough attention to it yesterday's show.
2: But he's banged up, so they're bringing Johnny Hecker back to the practice squad as well. So that's kind of the Vikings news of the day.
1: Well, isn't the moral of this story, and this is another one of those vivid examples of a training camp story, I should say, that where people get ahead of themselves. What's the name of the sixth-round draft pick running back that we all think has a chance to be, you know, or is intriguing because of his speed,
2: yeah,
1: right?
2: Claiborne, right?
1: Yes. But there are people ready to turn over the job to him in preseason.
2: Yeah, me too.
1: And
2: in the three practices we saw,
1: we're clearly learning that they might like him, but they don't think he's ready for prime time. So that's why they're making all these other, you know, attempts to try to get some kind of a kind of running back depth. That's the danger of getting too excited about somebody who makes a nice training camp run or catch or sack or whatever the case may be, if the guy's really not ready. Because you got to know, if they thought he was ready, they'd use him right now.
2: That's
1: or at least
2: true.
1: For, I don't know, 7 or 8 carries.
2: Yep.
1: As it is, he got a couple of reps against the Bears. Did have one good opportunity where he kind of got tripped up on a play where I thought there was some
2: yardage.
1: Yeah,
2: he almost got the first down, I think.
1: But clearly they don't think he's ready for main action.
2: Real quick, Case Keenum might be playing for your Chicago Bears this week because Tyson Bagent is in concussion protocol. We already know about Caleb Williams. Now, Bagent apparently is dealing with the concussion. So Case Keenum, our guy, one of the best weekly guest runs we ever had.
1: Yeah, that's true.
2: Could possibly be starting when they play the Eagles on Monday night, right?
1: It's a Monday night game. Yeah.
2: So you've got that. And the Packers lose top O lineman as well. Zach, is it Bako Boeli?
1: It's close enough for me. I don't know how to pronounce it, but I think you're doing a pretty good job.
2: A torn patellar tendon in his right knee. So, unfortunately for him, that was a complete tear sustained in Sunday's overtime win over the New York Jets.
1: We've got Johnny
2: Jackson Dart's injured, too.
1: And done for the year, it now appears, correct?
2: It's very possible that he needs season-ending surgery.
1: It's worse than the original report, which was a media collateral ligament. Medial? Is that how you say it? Medial collateral?
2: I believe so.
1: But it ends up, at least the reports indicate it's worse than that. And if it is, he probably would be done for the season. But as we said, the most important thing is he walked off under his own power and showed how incredibly tenacious and tough that deep down he really, really is. Let's do this. We get a break in now. I do want to get back to the number of injuries at the quarterback position and the number of backups we're already seeing early in the season. It's not unprecedented, but it is an interesting wrinkle. That is, I guess you could say, has some implications when it comes to the National Football League standings in the early part of the season. And then, as I mentioned, Johnny at Defy. Maybe Johnny can give us the very latest on whether Billy Guerin did or did not just sign a contract extension. Johnny's got all kinds of hockey sources, correct?
6: Ooh, boy.
1: That's him.
6: This is a big, big package.
1: Back in a minute.
3: He talked to us about how emotional he got after that first win, getting the game ball from Aaron Rodgers, and just how special it was.
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0: we've got our research down pat, and we don't always. Your Vikings club, the Atlanta Falcons, Chicago Bears, Seattle Seahawks, Washington Commanders, and New York Giants have all lost at one time or another their starters over the course of the first 2 weeks of the National Football League season. Now, I don't have the research for how often it's that many this early, but that's pretty extensive, is it not? Between just the first 2 weeks of the season, wouldn't you say?
1: Yes, that seems like a lot.
0: To that end, let's take a look at, according to CBS Sports, the official backup quarterback power rankings and see where we add up. Well, let me look at it this way. Johnny will be with us at the bottom of the hour. They rank the following five as the worst backup quarterback situations in the league. I'm not sure I could even name. I could name, I think, three of these five. They name for Buffalo, Kyle Allen.
1: Okay.
0: Four, Jacksonville, Quinn Ewers.
1: Wouldn't have known that.
0: Three, L.A. Chargers, Trey Lance.
1: For now.
0: Two, Tommy DeVito, New England. I didn't even know he was New England's backup. Did you?
1: Tommy DeVito, yeah.
0: Former Giant, right?
1: Yeah, former Illinois quarterback, too, right? He has the agent that looks like a mobster.
0: That's correct.
1: Yeah.
0: And number one is Atlanta, Cooper Rush.
1: Lost to Cooper Rush here.
0: But I wouldn't, is Cooper Rush really, should he really be in the bottom five? I don't know.
1: I'd have to go through the other 27, whatever it is.
0: I guess it's because he's got four interceptions through the first 2 weeks.
1: That's not a good start.
0: Which isn't a good start, but he does have, I'm not sure if I necessarily would write him off completely on the basis of the fact that he beat us under Zim, didn't he? And he started for the Cowboys in a night game I went to. Might have been the last game I've been to at the People's Stadium.
1: I'm pretty sure it was a Halloween night game.
0: Could have been.
1: On a Thursday night.
0: All right, here's who they list as the five best backup quarterback situations. Let's start with number one. Top of the list, in their opinion, CBS. And, of course, I'm going to love this. Number one, Fernando Mendoza.
1: That's interesting.
0: Now, that's probably doing some projecting.
1: Yeah, that's interesting.
0: But they have him number one. Number two, Mac Jones, San Francisco.
1: Okay.
0: Yeah. I think a good pick.
1: I'm with that.
0: Number three, Drew Lock, Seattle, who's looked good. I mean, all Seattle keeps doing is winning games without Sam Darnold.
1: Yep.
0: Correct?
1: Yep.
0: Fourth best National Football League backup quarterback situation. You ready for it?
1: I'm ready.
0: Carson Wentz. The 2017 NFL MVP third place finisher still has some juice on his right arm at the age of 33. After coming into the game for the Vikings after starter Kyler Murray threw one of the worst interceptions in the history of football by a veteran quarterback. I might have added that. Carson Wentz lit up the Green Bay Packers thanks to a litany of short fields and some well-executed throws. And that's a good way to put it, off the Green Bay game. That's fair. And then in week two, had a tougher time, completed only 11 of 20, but he did just enough to allow Minnesota to escape with a 9-3 victory. And number five, they got Joe Flacco.
1: He's still in the league.
0: 57 years old. He's still backup quarterback for the Cincinnati Bengals, which means he'll probably play because the starter always gets hurt, doesn't he?
1: Joe Burrow.
0: Doesn't Joe Burrow always get hurt?
1: He does.
0: But I don't know if they, it looks like they just do bottom five, top five. They don't literally do every ranking, at least in this thing. But that puts us in good stead, and I agree with it. It's what we talked about at the top of the program. You don't want, realistically, I know there's some people in the 701 area code who do. I'm not sure you want to turn the season over to Carson Wentz unless you absolutely have to at this point in his career. But you can win games with him. You could argue, especially with this defense and especially with this new emphasis on the running game, you can win games with them. We saw in the on that last field goal drive, right, that put the Vikings up 9-3. Well, let's listen. This is a talking point we didn't get to yesterday. This is Wentz on that drive, I think, very much contributing to the cause.
2: All right, the Vikings are 2 of 11 on third down.
3: Yeah, we need one here like we need to breathe, man.
2: Justin Jefferson in motion to the right. Three receivers right, one left. Wentz, shotgun, low snap. Big blitz. Parson over the middle. Cold-blooded first down to Jordan Addison. Caught at the 30-yard line. And it's a first down for the Minnesota Vikings. He caught it on Cam Lewis. That safety that Bursich said back in the first quarter is the mark. That's the one to go at and the one to beat. And we haven't seen much of it during the course of the game, but that 15-yard connection there was Addison on that beatable safety, Cam Lewis. Huge first down for Minnesota.
3: Absolutely, Paul. It just the Bears blitzing again, and you just replace the feet of the blitzer. That's exactly what Jordan Addison was able to do and find that little open area. So beautiful throw and catch.
2: Wentz, play action from under center, loops it to Hawkinson wide open, caught at the 50, turns right to the 45 in front of the Bears bench, and Jalen Johnson runs him down at the 43-yard line. Wentz to Hawkinson for 18, and another Minnesota Vikings first down. The clock is stopped with 3:06 to go in the game. Timeout Bears.
0: That's the end. I was so mesmerized by it. I thought there may have been one more Wentz highlight.
1: There was one more 3-yard pass.
0: Oh, yeah, that's not worth it.
1: That wasn't really worth including,
0: but in my important opinion. Plays that got us the field goal that, again, effectively ended the game because the Bears did get into field goal position.
1: True.
0: Into chip shot field goal position with Bajent. So I do not minimize the importance of the 3 points there. I know a lot of the analytics people go for the throat. It was 4th and 7.
1: Yeah,
0: I forgot to get back to that yesterday. It was 4th, not 1 or 2. It was 4th and 7. You kicked the field goal there, in my view. Now, maybe if you have a special play that you think you've been waiting for the whole game and you know is going to work, but it better work. And again, if it doesn't, there's a better chance that the game's at least going to go to OT. And we know how you lose control of games in OT, right? Anything weird things might happen in OT. And that would have been a devastating game to lose, I think, given the opportunity
1: yes.
0: that your defense had given you to steal that ball game in Chicago, Illinois. I'm sorry, but it has to be said, I compare Kyler starting on Sunday to the Vikings having a first and goal from the 2. You could run the go ball and maybe score, but if you don't, you have 2 downs left. But O'Connell runs a gimmick play like Jefferson getting a pitch and having him try to throw a TD. The story is going to be turnovers, and Carson doesn't turn the ball over Sunday. I think Kyler will. I hope I'm wrong. My friends hope I'm wrong. They think I'm too negative. My pals hate me. Mark my words, though. Now, again, is that 701?
1: That's deep.
0: Because we get a lot of 701s on Carson. And
1: as
0: God bless each and every one of you.
1: Yep.
0: But even I can say, as a guy who's not a big Kyler Murray fan, I think you have to start him. And I'd also say, got some heat on him. You got to at least be, you're the veteran QB. So the idea, I don't want to hear, well, he's kind of rusty or it's been a while. No, this is his 8th year in the league. You got good people around you. You're inheriting a great situation. You're 2-0. Now, again, you are playing a desperate team. Tampa Bay's season might be on the line. And
1: on
0: it's
1: the
0: there.
1: Road.
0: It's on the road. That's true, too. And you might have a hurricane. Is Hurricane Polo heading that way?
1: I don't think so.
0: I don't think it can get there
1: it's
0: that fast.
1: It's on the west coast of Mexico, yeah, so we have to skip.
0: That'd be a hell of a hurricane,
1: it
0: wouldn't it?
1: It would be, yeah.
0: Well, you know what? 2027, anything's possible.
1: It's 2026 right now.
0: No, it's 26. It feels like 27 to me. I'm already looking ahead.
1: Yeah. It will be soon.
0: All right, let's come back and check in with Johnny Athletic, get to the bottom of a number of controversies with him. If you have questions, hit the Bradshaw and Bryant Cafe and text line 64686.
2: All right, the Vikings are 2 of 11 on third down.
3: Pit stop.
2: We need one here like we need to breathe, man. Justin Jefferson in motion to the right. Three receivers right, one left. Wentz, shotgun, low snap. Big blitz.
0: Any idea why I hit that instead of the...
1: I'm not sure.
0: I mean, it was a good series of sound bites. Yeah. You did a nice job editing them.
1: We needed it
0: Paul
1: to
0: Allen Project, but I guess I just realized I hit talking point number 5 rather than this.
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0: already pouring in for the artist formerly known as AP Sports Guy, but keep them coming. 646-86, the Bradshaw and Bryant KFAN text line. A text line, I should say. Johnny joins us via the Kinetico Water Systems hotline. I'm a little disappointed to find out that you did not make the trip to Chicago and attend festivities at Soldier Field. So it's just going to be the occasional home game in which you Bigfoot other potential athletic people who might have wanted to write about, let's say, the quarterback or the defense or, you know, something else. Is that how it's going to work?
1: Yeah, you know, well, Chicago is a tough guy town, Dan, and I just don't know that I was up for it. Mm. So, I'm a home game guy. That's what I do. And I come in and just kind of look at the big picture and pontificate and let Alec do all of the dirty work. And when it's on the road, I leave all the glory to him. That's what kind of team player I am. I share the wealth.
0: Wow. Very self-serving, but okay, I'll take it. I'll take it for what, what it might be worth. Where would you like to begin today? I guess maybe I'll ask a question I asked of Kevin Seifert earlier in studio, I might add, in studio.
1: Okay. Very nice.
0: We're 2 weeks in, 17 games, National Football League season. So that means we're 2/17 into the season, correct? That tells us there's a long way to go. That said, has enough happened for you in the National Football Conference North already to say that the division, that maybe even the Vikings have reordered the division a little bit? What do you think?
1: Well, I don't know that I'm ready to put them at the top just yet for the rest of the season. But, I mean, to state the obvious, I looked at this opening 2 weeks of the season as critical for them. To be truth and savagery, let me have it. I picked them to lose both of these games. And so for them to be able to come out on top, beat two division opponents, and when you look at the way that the Packers and the Bears now with Caleb Williams hurt, Packers have been unimpressive. The Lions have not looked all that great. I would say that I feel better about their chances now, certainly. I still, though, Dan, I want to see this offense click in a different way. And I know they scored a bunch of points week one, but a lot of that was opportunistic stuff off of Packer mistakes. And I want to see what Kyler Murray looks like. I want to see if they can find a dynamic element to their offense that is not based on feasting on the opponent's miscues before I'm ready to crown them, a la Denny Green. But certainly you can't ask for much more than what they have shown given Kyler's injury and given how great the defense has looked.
0: The Kyler decision, I assume you agree, is self-evident that the Wentz fans, because they check in, especially, you know, from another state, a lot of them from Fargo, despite what they say here, despite the fact that, you know, he's been good enough to help them win a couple of games, are you in agreement that it's a no-brainer that Kyler should start on Sunday in Tampa?
1: I am in agreement, assuming, of course, that Kyler is healthy, which it seems like he is, and he's been cleared from the concussion protocol and all of those things. But I do think that this was almost an ideal scenario for the Vikings in that they were able to get the win against Chicago, but Wentz didn't light it up. So I don't think that there is a quarterback controversy on our hands yet. I do think, Dan, that Kyler Murray has to show something. He did not look great in the preseason. That first, you know, series and a half that he played in week one was unimpressive to say the least, including that terrible interception that he threw. And so there is some pressure on Kyler Murray going into this game to take the reins and to kind of show what he can do and play some crisp football, because we've seen what Carson Wentz can do. But I don't think we saw enough from Wentz to say, whoa, whoa, whoa, you got to ride this hot hand. His hand wasn't incredibly hot in Chicago. He did a good job. He was capable. But I think it's worth going back to Kyler to see if there is a ceiling that is a little bit higher before we start kind of looking at it and saying, no, well, let's ride out Wentz a la Case Keenum.
0: Let me get your reaction to a text that just came in specifically for you. This might be coming from a Makobo, but nevertheless, it's worth, I think, examining. Question for Johnny. And they're counting here on some objectivity from you because you don't cover the Vikings beat daily. They're saying, all right, you can rise above all those petty jealousies that exist within that beat. Since you're not directly involved in the daily Vikings beat, Johnny, how balanced do you think the reporting on McCarthy has been over the past 6 weeks or so? There's so much reporting about how damaged his relationship with the organization is, but everything done and said publicly, at least that I've seen, paints a different picture. The guy seems wholly on board with the team. What do you say?
1: Yeah, I think it's a good question to explore a little bit because especially in the last several weeks, we have seen J.J. McCarthy outwardly get more on board with the plan, with the situation than I think he was earlier in training camp. But as a reporter, what I would caution the reader on a little bit is it is the job of the players and the coaches to stand up there and say all of the right things all of the time that you want to hear. Sometimes they outright lie. I'm not saying that J.J. McCarthy is doing this right now. I'm not saying that Kevin O'Connell is doing this right now. But there's no doubt that it is in their best interest to just be as positive as possible so you don't have real distractions kind of just waving around in the atmosphere. But it's the reporter's job to kind of really get behind all of that and get to the truth of it. And sometimes they are saying exactly the truth and that's legitimate and everything is hunky-dory. And sometimes in quieter conversations, in off-of-the-record communication, you get indications that everything isn't perfect. And I do think that a lot of the depiction of the relationship or of that situation was accurate, especially right after KOC made the announcement that Kyler was their guy. I don't think that J.J. McCarthy was happy. It didn't seem like everybody was on the same page that way. And I do think it's up to the reporters to try to get to the bottom of that. And I trust our guy, Alec Lewis, especially Kevin Seifert's been doing it forever. Like, these guys aren't, like, spinning yarns here. And so if they're reporting some of that, I think there's good reason for that. These guys have been here a long time. They've been on the beat. They are not shock jocks like me. They don't try and stir up controversy, but I think they've given very realistic portrayals of what has been happening. It has been encouraging to see J.J. McCarthy kind of be a good teammate in these games and show enthusiasm and stuff like that, but I don't think that kind of diminishes any of the reporting that suggests this has been difficult at times throughout this process.
0: You media people are as thick as thieves, man. You're never going to ever, ever turn on each other. It's like a cabal is what it is. All right, let's follow up on JJ. Speaking of media cabal, an old media buddy of mine, Gary Myers, admittedly a University of Michigan Bobo, has said to me that, or said to somebody, that what the Giants should do in the wake of the news that Jackson Dart is probably out for the season is try to acquire J.J. McCarthy in a trade. So where are you on all of this, whether you think the McCarthy saga here, that the ship has sailed, whether it's even fair to him or not, that there's just not much coming back from the way this thing has played out, and that if you can get, maybe even steal a higher pick because the Giants are desperate and they think they can get something out of him, that the Vikings might as well go ahead and make a move on him. What do you think?
1: Yeah, I mean, I would think that at this point, though I believe when I look at the situation from afar, that I don't think that J.J. McCarthy has always gotten the best situation and the fairest shake or... And I also think that he is so young that there is a realistic possibility that down the road he becomes a good quarterback in this league. I have not given up on J.J. McCarthy at all here. But given the situation right now, given kind of the Vikings' pursuits and what they want to do at the position and what they want to do looking forward, it seems harder to envision a scenario where J.J. McCarthy assumes the starting job here and plays well and makes this his job. And so if the Giants were to offer, you know, something higher than you think you could get otherwise for J.J. McCarthy, I do think the Vikings should look at it. I will say, I don't think that would be a good situation for J.J. McCarthy. I don't think that him parachuting in and trying to learn a new offense and on the fly would be good for his development at all. But if a team is looking at overpaying for him right now, I would consider it. Absolutely.
0: Are we on the dawn? Is this the dawn of a new, I guess, era in, even by B-Flow standards, Minnesota Vikings defensive football? Do you see the makings of a defense that's certainly been good to very good, generally speaking, under B-Flow, having a chance to become great? Like, I'm talking about top five, maybe even top three great in the National Football League.
1: Yeah, I certainly look at what they're doing schematically, and it's incredible what B-Flow is cooking up every single week to get the opposing offense on its heels and guessing and figuring things out. To me, that is a given, and that is something that can be replicated week over week because we've seen him do that before. Where I think the key, Dan, to having this defense really level up is if Dallas Turner becomes the dominant edge rusher that it looks like he has been the first couple of weeks, because I think that you can argue, and I've watched the Vikings since I was, you know, 5 years old. So I go back to Keith Millard and Studwell and, you know, Carl Lee and Reggie Rutland and Joey Browner and all these guys. And I go through all of the great defenses that have been here, you know, Purple People Eaters aside. But one thing that made those units special is not only did they have good coaching and great scheme, but they had high-end talent. And I've kind of wondered about, does this team, does this unit have the high-end talent to execute at a high level and not just rely on the scheme? And if Turner is that guy, then you have Turner and Van Ginkle. Isaiah Rodgers is a playmaker. You know, Harrison Smith is old now at this point, but it can still help you a little bit. I just wonder if they have enough guys that are elite talent on top of the elite scheme. But if Dallas Turner is looking like Derek Thomas, you know, that changes a lot of the equation for this group.
0: Yeah, I think that's where I was going to go. That now we can still question whether there's enough talent, but the talent we're talking about that he seems to at least hint at over the course of the first couple games, that to me is the dream, right? Because then you've got clearly a high-end coordinator who's got some very unique ideas. And if you're able to pair that with that kind of, you know, monstrous kind of talent, the way it's looked the first couple weeks, then that to me is the moment where you think, okay, it's got a chance to be even better defensively than it's been here, right? To become very much the calling card of the team and maybe even easily the strength of the team.
1: Especially, you know, obviously the whole top of the league in these first 2 weeks is how much blitzing Brian Flores is doing and the Vikings are doing. It's been unbelievable how often they're sending extra guys at the quarterback. But if Dallas Turner becomes that unblockable player, maybe you do have to blitz just a little less. Maybe that allows you to kind of give your guys in coverage who are not locked down cornerbacks like we have seen some of the Vikings of the past have. Maybe that gives them a little more time and a little more help on the back end, and then you are a little more balanced with what you're able to do defensively. And it is why edge rushers, Dan, are the premier position on a defense in this era. With all of the passing that teams are doing, and you look at having someone that is able to wreck a scheme the way that the very best are able to do it, the Myles Garretts of the world, and Dallas Turner has all of the physical capabilities to be that. Now it's a matter of, can he marry that physical talent with the aptitude for the game, with the understanding of moments and of scheme, and do it that way? Because if he can, and it looks like he is, now all of a sudden you're talking about a mad scientist in Flores and an absolute demon in Dallas Turner, and that is an overwhelming combination to have for a group week in and week out.
0: Can you give us any offer any transparency on the from the hockey community on whether Bill Guerin just signed a new contract extension or actually signed it? What did Russo suggest? Was it June 30th?
2: June 30th.
0: June 30th, because...
2: Well, we know where he's going to go.
0: It was reported...
2: We know where Johnny Athletic's going to go.
0: Well, this is the test. Let's see if he can rise above all that parochial nonsense, because he couldn't early. Because, you know, he basically went to bat for all the media jackals. So we got a disconnect here. We got a national outlet, ESPN, saying it's a new contract extension just announced. Well, I shouldn't say announced. According to this reporter's sources, a very plugged-in reporter, and then you got Russo saying, "Well, what's the big deal? This was done in late June." So, can you like get to the bottom of this for us?
1: I will make some calls on it and see if I can do some real reporting. You are not going to like what I have to say, but like there is no reporter in the world on any sports beat that I would trust more than Russo. So if that's what he says,

0: guy who was struggling with a lot of things when he left here, and to see him back on top and see that smile on his face, just will keep us warm all through the winter, I think.
1: That I fell for that hook, line, and sinker, man. When KG came back and he played that one game, this is unbelievable. I didn't think he was going to play 30 minutes a night, but okay, maybe he's going to play 15, 20 minutes a night. Did he ever play again after the one game?
0: I think he played like five games. That was it. So, it was a fleeting a shooting star across the night sky, and then it was gone.
1: Outstanding. So. One last item. Yeah. Everybody, all of you people in the media business, you're all cut from the same cloth, because what you do is you call whatever your big meeting is a summit, and then everybody goes, a summit. Absolutely. This must be really big. So now, I think Star Tribune's got, is that the North Star Summit? Is that their deal?
2: Yes.
1: So everybody's got a summit, and one today, what I read, had some bare bones stuff about the Wolves, again, via their team president, talking about the arena search and where this is going to go and how long this is going to take. Is that story advancing at all, especially in the wake of the ownership change?
0: Well, what I can tell you is that, yes, I think that it is. I think they are making progress on some kind of a plan. They have not announced any full plan, but I do think they are getting closer to it. The new ownership group is kind of the same as the old one in terms of determined to make it happen. And I would anticipate that we will start to see some more tangible details, whether it's location, kind of whether it's loose financing goals for it or things like that, that should start coming out, I don't know, in the next few months here. But it's been a long process, and there's a lot of red tape and bureaucracy you have to deal with. But from what I've been told from people directly involved in it, is that they feel pretty good about where they're going. Now we have to just hear exactly what that is. But I would imagine we'll start hearing from it, you know, sooner rather than later here.
1: I can't wait. Thanks for the time. And so you'll be, I'm assuming you'll be back for the next Vikings home game, which I think is that Atlanta?
2: Is that Miami next?
1: Miami. Yeah, another one of those bad teams. Yeah,
2: it's Miami. A late game, I think, because of the marathon.
1: There you go.
0: Schedule's getting soft now, Dan. They might be going on a roll here. So
1: is 17-0 possible?
0: It's not possible without being 2-0. That's all.
1: It cannot be ruled out at this point. 100% right. Thanks, Johnny. We'll talk soon.
0: All right, thanks, Dan.
1: John Krasinski, Johnny Athletic, helping us out as only he can indeed do. Are we going all the way to 6:30, or are we out at 6:15 again today? I think you told me 6:30.
2: Yes.
1: I'm going to try to squeeze in back-to-back Dunzas. Two in a row. Two for the price of one. Both got my attention. One I've been kind of embargoing for a while. The other, I think, a little bit more recent, but very much done as material as well. So let's try to make it a twofer when we come back.
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0: No Olivia Miles tonight, Garzy tells me. She is officially out. So I'm assuming they are just being cautious with her. This is a calf issue again?
1: It's a left calf injury. She missed two games in July with a right calf strain.
0: Oh, boy. So. And again, this is a game. Well, I shouldn't say they have to win this game. They don't have to win this game, but they have to win one of the last two. If you assume that the Valkyries have two loser-proof games to finish against inferior competition, the Lynx need to win one of their last two to clinch home ice, correct?
1: That is correct.
0: And the game tonight against Clark is in Indianapolis. So we'll keep an eye on that. But no rookie of the century tonight.
1: Correct.
0: No Olivia Miles. So
1: the
0: now
1: game you can watch, by the way, on ESPN tonight.
0: Oh, that's right. It's a doubleheader, in fact. I think it's the game one of a twin bill in the on the WNBA.
1: Yes, Vegas scorecard. And Los Angeles play at 9 o'clock on ESPN.
2: This is the end. My only friend, the end.
0: This is a story really that goes back. I have embargoed this for a while, but it's definitely worthy of consideration. And it's got Dunad's pretty much written all over it. The piece, well, a lot of people have written about it and talked about it. The piece I want to draw from is written by your guy, noted Republican consultant and, you know, advisor and big shot back in the day, Karl Rove.
1: Oh, yeah.
0: And this is from a commentary piece he wrote for Wall Street Journal. Here's your headline. Why I'm voting for a Texas Democrat. He writes that it was a moment every student in Darrell K. Royal Texas Memorial Stadium will remember for life. 41 seconds into the final quarter on Saturday, that's two Saturdays ago now, number four ranked Texas at Austin was down 23-3 against top ranked Ohio State. Quarterback Arch Manning brought the Longhorns alive with a 91-yard drive that ended with a touchdown pass to wide receiver Ryan Wingo. That cut the margin to 13. Longhorns were not done. Mr. Manning picked apart Ohio State's defense with another 72-yard drive, followed by a 73-yard drive, each ending with running back Hollywood Smothers scoring. Texas goes up 24-23. Buckeyes have 25 seconds on the clock. That's enough time for their explosive offense, but Texas holds, leaving Ohio with Ohio 1 second to try for a miracle with a long bomb. And that, of course, ended with an interception by Texas. Clock runs out, cannon booms, and the stadium goes wild. So how, he writes, did Bo French, a Utah grad and Republican statewide candidate for Texas Railroad Commission, which regulates the oil and gas industry, mark this special moment? He posted a picture of screaming, joyous, celebrating, burnt orange-clad students, referring to students who appeared to be South Asian or Hispanic in the photo's foreground. He declared this: I heard UT graduation this year looked like this. I didn't believe it. The problem is now obviously far worse than anyone imagined, end quote. Mr. French's not-so-subtle claim that UT has too many Hispanics and South Asians, he later said his issue is too many foreigners, is raw, uncut bigotry. UT admissions are based on merit, not race, and 90% of each class comes from, wait for it, Texas. Some Republican leaders immediately denounced Mr. French. U.S. Senator John Cornyn condemned his intolerance and racism, warning this is how great political parties self-destruct. State House Speaker said the Post crossed the line by demeaning people because of their race and ethnicity. Other GOP state legislators called the Post racism, plain and simple, disgusting, and well below the standard set by Christ. One said it made him sick. Others actually tried to defend. But congratulations to Karl Rove. Again, not exactly, I don't think he's ever confused for being a bleeding heart lefty. Whatever you think of whether he's a rhino or not, a pathetic display by Bo French that rightly has been called out and must and should continue to be called out, and is classic done as material. And we've had no problems calling out the fringes of the Democratic Party from time to time and will continue to do so. We have no problems calling out the fringes of the Republican Party taking the party down the sewer if it attempts to endorse this kind of savagery and this kind of racism and bigotry as well. It's a no-brainer. It shouldn't be difficult, but the fact that there's an audience for it in of itself puts the Republican Party, in this case, in a very dangerous position. That's item number one. Should we pause
1: for
0: item
1: two?
0: Yeah, let's do that. Let's split the Dunzads in two, even though I think they're both worthy of some consideration. We'll get to the other item. Dateline, well, close to Boston, Massachusetts. Dunzads number two is next.
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0: All right, item number two. I'm not going to be able to give this as much time as I'd like. We may even get back to it tomorrow.
2: This is the end.
0: It's a two-for-one done-as here on a Tuesday. And the story is written, I think this appeared originally in the Boston Globe. In fact, I'm looking at a couple of tweets from the writer, Annalisa Quinn. I'll just give you some of her highlights from the piece. A COVID-cautious lesbian bar in Western Massachusetts made customers wear KN95s. Those are masks, I assume? Very special ones?
1: Yes.
0: When management decided to relax the mandate a few weeks ago, all hell broke loose. The community they worked so hard to build turned on them, calling them ableist, racist, even eugenicist. What's a eugenicist?
1: I don't know.
0: That has to do with eugenics, I'm assuming.
1: Yeah.
0: Not a good thing.
1: What are eugenics?
0: Eugenicist is not good. And I think the best way to characterize the story is, if you didn't know better, you would think it's out of, does the Bee, what's the satirical paper called? Isn't it called the Bee? Isn't there one called the Bee?
1: Is it the Babylon Bee?
0: Babylon Bee, yeah. Thank you, that one. If you didn't know any better, you'd think the article is right out of the Babylon Bee. So at this late date, A bar sort of like just sort of trying to stay above water, to get maybe some new momentum going. They say, well, you know, maybe it's time we relax some of these mandates a little bit and spread our wings a little bit. And the result, as I said, was, well, to put it in the writer's characterization, the community they worked so hard to build turned on them. Ableist, racist, even eugenicist. If that's not done as material, I don't know. We'll have we'll try to get into that in more, flesh it out in a little more detail tomorrow, because there's some kickers to that story that make it maybe a double done as. But you shake your head and you think about what possesses individuals to react this way. One thing is to say, I've just decided I want to continue to wear a mask. I'm not asking anybody else to do it. But the notion that in making a policy change at this late date, that a place that apparently has been welcoming all along suddenly finds itself the enemy in a position where they are called every ist in the book, including, as I said, racist. It's another story that really not as big as the first one, because the first one involves a politician that just has, I think, or should have a lot of people shaking their head and saying, what are we doing? Who are you performing for? What do you think you're accomplishing? And do you honestly believe, even if you have maybe an honest disagreement with the policy change, that you have a right to label it the way you have? You do if you live in a certain world, frankly. And that is, as I said once again, largely a world in which I guess you become so accustomed to performing that you might not even realize you're still performing. It's the best way to put it. By the way, I want to thank an outstanding array of guests today, including an hour in studio with Kevin Seifert. He joined beginning at about 3:15 this afternoon. I didn't do one, State Fair cheap shot joke. I thought I rose above it.
1: Yeah, well, we've got next year to do that.
0: Johnny Athletic joined, not in studio. He was with us at 5:30. A lot of quarterback conversation today. I think that's fair to say and quite understandable under the circumstances because of the number of now backup quarterbacks that are indeed in use. And did we stray? Well, we strayed briefly to a little Lynx conversation, too.
1: Timeshare.
0: And some timeshare stuff. We got a lot of good reaction to the timeshare story, too. And we got a lot of people who swear by their timeshares.
1: That's good.
0: And it absolutely is.
1: Because it's a cost, it's expensive, and I hope it works.
0: But here's the question. Is it a little like the cabin psychology, where once you've invested in it, you're almost forced to, I won't say lie to yourself, fib to yourself that it's wonderful because you're too far down the road, and to admit otherwise is too painful. So you act as if you enjoy all aspects of it more than you do because the alternative is too discouraging a notion to actually entertain. You know what I'm saying?
1: I do. It's possible. It's possible. I would hope most people that are saying it are authentic about it.
0: Yeah, maybe they are. Tomorrow is Wednesday.
1: Mace in your face.
0: Is Kessler going to have time for us? Because I saw him on Fox 9. Well, what did I see more? More Kessler promos on Fox 9 or Kessler appearances on Fox 9? I
1: promos.
0: Still think the promos lead. Yeah, although I did see him on, what time would he have been on? I think I thought saw him at like 2 o'clock or something.
1: He sent me a picture, and I don't know if it was AI or not, of the Huntington Bank Stadium Jumbotron that had...
0: He's in it?
1: Basically like, welcome back, Pat, or Pat's back. You're on kidding. The Jumbotron. I don't know if it was actually...
0: You know, if it's a bit...
1: up there, or if somebody put that together.
0: Well, somebody had thought they identified him in the... I don't know if it was in the tunnel leading towards the team coming out for the game... But I don't know if that was him or not.
1: Oh, no, that wasn't
0: him.
1: I saw that picture.
0: You saw that picture. Okay.
1: I think I annoyed or hurt Sean Skinner's feelings today.
0: How so?
1: Sean Skinner is, if you ever watch enough set, he's the guy who does the unbelievable, they call him Steadicam shots.
0: He's the video wizard.
1: He's a brilliant videographer and editor. Like, he's
0: tremendous.
1: He's just an unbelievably talented dude.
0: He knows the bit.
1: And on the PJ Fleck show today, the TV show, I was off segment number two because Ron and I alternate who talks to the player, and Skinner says, hey, do you think PJ would record something for Kessler? You know, like, welcome back. And I basically said, I got to be honest, dude, we're bored with the Kessler thing now. Like, I'm not going to ask him.
0: Yeah.
1: I'll tell Pat.
0: Get some other lackey to ask.
1: I'll tell Pat tomorrow that that we were going to do it, but I shut it down. We're kind of worn out by the Kessler
0: already.
1: Reunion, and he hasn't even really even been back yet.
0: No.
1: So maybe that's just me being a curmudgeon.
0: That's very very small of you.
1: It was.
0: Yeah.
1: That's why I'm saying.
0: You think he might be a little bitter?
1: Yeah, maybe down the road.
0: Yeah.
1: Nico, maybe we'll have Nico do it. But no, I'm not going to ask PJ right now to make a video for Kessler.
0: Well, hasn't he had enough videos done on his behalf?
1: That's what I mean.
0: My God.
1: Videos, Hall of Fame videos. Yeah. We don't need return videos.
0: Pretty much endless. Yeah, I'm with you on that 100%. So a very special program tomorrow. You mentioned also the return of Mace in your face. We'll get into some Big Ten games and previews with him then. What's coming up next?
1: Vikings Country.
0: Oh, nice.
1: Vikings Country. And Jared Wells did a great job of telling me who's on it, and I've already forgotten. Isaiah Rogers, Malone's in Maple Grove.
0: Very timely. Very
1: hot dog dance.
0: Timely. We'll talk to you tomorrow at 3.
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4: 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Here is your host of Vikings Country, Musk.
1: Too nauseous. 23-yard field goal try right hash to the north side.
9: Yes! Isaiah Rogers blocked it! He came in from the left of Santos, and he blocked the field goal! Isaiah Rogers! Well done, young man!
0: Ladies and gentlemen, here at Malone's, welcome to Vikings Country. I'm Musty, your host. Welcome to Vikings Country, presented by Miller Lite, the official beer sponsor of your Minnesota Vikings. And you heard Paul Allen on the call right there. And right now, if you're sitting here at Malone's in Maple Grove, you're seeing right now Isaiah Rogers, ladies and gentlemen.
10: How you doing?
0: Number two getting in there, blocking a three. You gotta love that. We're gonna get into that just coming up in a bit. You started off with the Colts in your career, then you went to the Eagles, you come to the Vikings, and born in Tampa, Florida. So this game could be a fun game for you. Returning home, how many tickets do you have to buy for family?
10: I'm at 43 right now. Yeah.
0: Oh, jeez.
10: So I just got off the phone before I got over here. I think I purchased the last three that I might need, but hopefully I think I'm done.
0: 43? Yeah. My goodness. Did you work out a new deal with Brzezinski on this thing so that way he can afford it?
10: That might be my next call.
0: The Minnesota Vikings, ladies and gentlemen, 2-0 here in 2026. Two division rivals. You got to absolutely love that, that you end up beating those. All right. So far in this season, already seven tackles. You had the PBU versus the Bears, rather. You had the fumble recovery versus the Bears. We're going to get into that as well. And another thing that we're going to get into in just a little bit is that you should have had an interception. I still don't think that rule has to go. But first and goal. For the Bears, third quarter, Jalen Redmond punches out the ball. You get the recovery. The celly. Hot dog, hot dog, hot diggity dog.
10: I did not expect that to blow up as it did, but it was more of a moment. I told my son I was going to do it, and he didn't believe me, so I've been practicing it for like 2 weeks now.
0: Yeah.
10: Because that's not an easy dance to do.
0: No.
10: Coordination. And then once I did it, shout out to my teammate, Ivan Pace. He just jumped right in, and it was so in sync. It wasn't planned. He didn't know I was going to do it.
0: Right.
10: And I got back to my phone, and it was everywhere, and I was like, wow. And
0: yeah.
10: Then I see my son on ESPN this morning. I'm like, I guess I'll just take it.
0: Yeah, little Zay.
10: Yeah, little Zay.
0: He is loving every bit of that one. You're a big Disney guy. I saw, you know, on Instagram and everything else that you love your daughter.
3: you had the shoes that were Little Mermaid shoes, that your cleats that you were wearing at one point. Your fiance is Jeannie.
10: Jeannie.
3: I mean, have you always been a Disney guy, and how much does this impact your entire lives?
10: Yeah, I was only Disney and Nickelodeon. That's all I could watch because I was scared of the commercials on all the other channels. So I stick to, like, the cartoons and stuff. But I kind of watched that my whole life. And then once I got into the custom cleats, it was kind of cool. Because I always give my cleats to kids or, like, super fans. And I think having the cartoons and the characters connected with the kids a lot. So it was more of a – it was a win-win.
3: Okay, Isaiah, fourth quarter, Santos set up for a 23-yard field goal.
10: Yeah.
3: You get the block. How did you get footing on that – sloppy field? Even KOC in a presser after the game was like, I have no idea how he was able to actually get footing and then make it around and get that block.
10: Pre-game, I had on Spider-Man cleats, and I didn't like the footing of it, so I changed to, we call them seven studs.
3: Yeah.
10: It's like longer to dive actually deeper into the mold.
3: They're the screw-ins, aren't they?
10: Yeah. No, they actually don't screw in. It's more to tackle.
3: But the mold, longer. Yep.
10: Yeah, and that part of the field was very muddy, but just kind of got to just put more, probably take an extra step than you need to most of the time, but you got to go make a play. You got to go make it.
3: And it was a fantastic play, obviously. You were a part of two different plays that took Bears points off the board, which was fantastic. And that 9-3 victory there at Soldier Field. Soldier Field was an absolute disaster. But would you have rather been in Nashville? Where there was, like, what, 140-plus degrees on the field, and they were watering their cleats down because it was so hot.
10: I prefer the Soldier Field any day.
3: It's funny because we talk about that game against the Bears. Old guys like my dad and grandparents and stuff like that, they'll be like, that's old school football. That's the way it should be played in those sloppy conditions and stuff like that. Did you enjoy that type of game?
10: Yeah, I did. It was a few times. It got a little chilly, and they was trying to give us jackets to stay warm, and I just kept telling them, I'm fine. I just want to embrace it. Because you kind of live for these type of moments just to play in different elements, and you don't just want a sunny game every time. So playing in the rain, snow, just to get a different feel of different type of elements.
3: We're here at Malone's in Maple Grove with Miller Lite, and of course here on KFA, and it's Vikings country. Isaiah Rogers is my guest. Tampa Bay on Sunday, well, you know this because you're from that area, but it's going to be hot and extremely humid. I listened to Brian O'Neill on the Power Trip Morning Show on KFAN, and he was talking about that you hit the sauna a lot this week.
10: Yeah.
3: It just to kind of acclimate.
10: Yeah.
3: Do you need to actually hit that sauna a lot?
10: Me personally, no. Because I lose a lot of weight, and I don't think I need to do that. But I kind of just stay with the water, stay hydrated, just kind of get my body prepped. But you definitely want to try to be prepared for sure. Like, I'd rather be overhydrated than just going in there just not thinking you're not going to cramp or anything like that.
3: You and Byron Murphy have become very tight.
10: Yeah.
3: And you guys still compete completely. What is the one thing that you guys do in competition that's away from the field?
10: Cleats? Yeah, he been trying to figure out what I'm going to do. I want to know what he's going to do, so we kind of try to see who can have the best cleats throughout the week. Or like, he packs like seven pairs for the game just in case I pull out one of my favorite pairs. He got different options, so I'd probably say the cleats.
3: How are you feeling about your Madden face scan? I really need to know about that because, you know, the Madden is a huge game, but I know the face scan game. I thought you looked very handsome.
10: Thank you. Appreciate you. The first one was horrible. They switched it to the second one. That was still bad, but it was better than the first one. So I was just grateful to even be on the game, but I still need a new one now.
3: Yeah. Hey, by the way, you can join Paul Allen, Alec Lewis, Nordo, and many more on Friday, September 25th at the Buffalo Wild Wings in Coon Rapids for the Friday Football Feast presented by Coors Light. 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All right. Close out the game. And I want to talk about this. Moreover, in this next segment, but the toes and heels rule.
10: Yeah.
3: We'll talk more about that in this next segment coming up here, because I'm watching this, and I'm like, hey, how is that even a deal? Here's the other one, because when we get into this next segment, we do what we call the five typically stupid Vikings country questions. And it, believe me, they are pretty stupid. But who are bigger divas? Bigger chippers? You know, just sit there and we'll get after you. Mm-hmm. Wide receivers or cornerbacks?
10: Probably corners.
3: Yeah?
10: Not me personally, but I know a lot of corners who talk a lot. And I think it's part of the game. It's a strategy to get into the receiver's head. The receiver can't control the whole game because they need the O-line to block, the quarterback throwing the ball. So you can kind of just get at them, but corners definitely talk the most.
3: Really?
10: Yeah.
3: But not you.
10: No, not me.
3: No. All right. We are here in Maple Grove at Malone's with Miller Lite, the official beer sponsor of the Minnesota Vikings. We're also giving away tickets to go see the Minnesota Vikings in the Miller Lite Lounge at US Bank Stadium. So you have a chance to make your way out here. We're also going to be doing some photos and autographs and stuff like that when we get done with this live broadcast on KFAN. So stop on out if you're in the area. We will talk not only about the toe thing and the interception that should have happened, but also we're going to talk a little bit about playing in Brian Flores' defense.
10: Yeah.
3: And how they prepare and get ready for those games. And that's all coming up here next on KFAN.
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24: Caleb to DeAndre. 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
18: fumble,
24: of attack.
18: Fumble.
24: He dropped it,
18: yes.
24: And Isaiah Rodgers recovered it. The Minnesota Vikings turn over the Chicago Bears at the one-yard line.
3: Welcome back, Vikings Country. Here we are at Malone's Maple Grove with Miller Lite. Tons of Vikings fans sitting over here. Gotta love to see all this purple. Thank you guys so much for coming out. Hey, Minnesota needed a go-to source for everything high school sports, and that's why the Minnesota Star Tribune created Strip Varsity. 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Isaiah Rodgers is our guest here, ladies and gentlemen, and we're 2-0 going to Tampa, where he's from. But you hear that highlight with Paul Allen, the voice of the Minnesota Vikings, and what an absolute huge play where you have Jalen punching it out, and then your recovery on that. I mean, that was absolutely a momentum changer.
10: Yeah, that was all. Well, first, Ivan Pace got through the gap, made the great tackle, and Jalen just punched the ball. I'm just being where I'm supposed to be, outside, kind of waiting for the thing to bounce out. And, you know, shout out to those boys for making that play.
3: So, Jalen Redmond has been making a lot of statements already early in this season. Everybody was excited about where he's going to be in this thing. But, my goodness, that defensive interior has been fantastic.
10: Yeah, that goes to the scout room on down, just putting the guys in the right place and putting those guys in the room, and Flores putting them in the right scheme. So that's above my pay grade. But those guys did a great decision.
3: Okay, I want to talk about this because we did tease this. But so closing out the game.
10: Yeah.
3: It's third down.
10: Mm-hmm.
3: You're on the boundary. Your toes are actually in play when you catch it. It should have been an interception.
10: Yeah,
3: but there is this weird rule in the NFL that is, you know, the toes are in. If you're doing the toe drag swag, if you're doing the tap of the toes, if you're a wide receiver, that's in. Doesn't matter if it's in the back of the end zone or if it's on the boundary. But if you're a defensive player, those toes were in, man.
10: Yeah, I watched it a couple of times, but it's an offensive world, like I said, and I just feel like rules are maybe a little different for defensive players. But I kind of didn't want to get too deep into, like, my feelings about the play.
3: Well, yeah, you don't want to get fined.
10: Yeah, that too. And I was like, it is what it is. Let's just go win this game. And then, you know, Dallas got a good sack. And after that, I kind of forgot about it until people start posting it again.
3: Yeah. Well, I mean, I guess if you are a defensive player and you're going assward towards the boundary, then it's a different kind of rule altogether. You mentioned Dallas Turner there. Holy goodness, how much has he lit up so far here early in the season, and closes out the game with that sack, which he just basically took Loveland the tight end.
10: Yeah.
3: And just ran him right back in to Bajan.
10: He's just one of the young guys, and it's even scarier because he's only getting better. Mm-hmm. And he's still young, and I think by the time he actually reaches peak, you know, I think he's going to take over the NFL.
3: Okay, did you see the Jaden Daniels elbow thing?
10: I did.
3: Goo.
10: Yeah, that was nasty.
3: Or
10: to be the same arm, yeah, it's bad.
3: Yeah, yeah. When you see that much of a goose egg and it's all completely disjointed.
10: Yeah. I watched it a couple of times because it looks similar to the first time he did it.
3: Right. See, I'm one of those guys, I can't watch an injury that multiple times. I see the first one, I'm like, okay, I get it. Otherwise, I feel like I'm going to throw up just a little bit.
10: Nah, yeah, I had watched a couple times.
3: Hey, this is something else that I noticed, and we're going to go into the five typically stupid Vikings country questions. My first one that we have here, mm-hmm. Malone's, is I was checking out on Instagram, kind of like a stalker. I apologize.
10: Nah, that's cool. That's cool.
3: Nah, it's weird. it's not cool. But cigar smoker.
10: Yeah.
3: Yeah?
10: Yeah. Events only, though. Not just to do it. It
3: right.
10: Be like a wedding or guy's night out.
3: Yeah. What? Because I'm a cigar smoker. You can tell with this voice. It's alcohol, regret, and cigars. That's how you get this smoky. But so what is your favorite cigar?
10: I got to go like a French vanilla. I need like some sweet.
3: Oh, okay. Yeah. All right. Very nice. You're not going to do Swisher Sweets, are
10: no,
3: you?
10: No.
3: No, please. Nah, otherwise, we couldn't be friends, man.
10: Nah, not me.
3: All right. Here comes number two. We've already established you're a Disney guy.
10: Mm-hmm.
3: You're a Disney family. What is the best Disney movie in your opinion? Not Hot Diggity Dog stuff with the kids.
10: Oh, man.
3: Because I know you take the family out to Disney fair amount.
10: I got a lot.
3: Yeah?
10: Yeah.
3: Well, if you could pick just one, what are you going with?
10: This might sound weird, but I've been into Moana lately.
3: Oh, yeah?
10: With my daughter.
3: Yeah.
10: Yeah.
3: That's awesome.
10: Moana's a good movie.
3: Yeah, yeah. Do you sing along with it?
10: Not out loud. I mumble it.
3: Could you hit those notes? I mean, that's really, I mean, if The Rock could.
10: If I'm home alone sometimes. But I wouldn't do it out in public.
3: All right, here comes question number three of the five typically stupid Vikings country questions. I don't know if you caught the Commanders and Cowboys game.
10: Mm-hmm.
3: But at one point, there was a defender for the Cowboys and another defender for the Cowboys. And it was at the back of the end zone. And his teammate stepped in a very precarious area. I mean, it was the BH, the tween, and probably the goods.
10: It was bad.
3: Yeah, yeah, and then still stepped on his back and stuff like that. Have you ever had an injury or a moment like that where you're like, how did this happen?
10: Have I got stepped on?
3: Like, yeah. You guys, nope.
10: I don't think that ever happened.
3: No. You've never taken a knee, an elbow, or anything like that?
10: No, I don't plan on it either.
3: Nobody plans on it. Nobody's like, if anything could happen today in this game,
10: that might,
3: I hope I
10: that
3: take
10: might
3: one right to the
10: once
3: pills.
10: This season. Hopefully that's the only one this season that happens throughout the NFL. Hopefully.
3: I get it. You know, as a cornerback, you don't have to wear a cup. I don't know why most guys don't. I don't get that at all.
10: Yeah, I'm not wearing a cup.
3: Yeah, no. But, yeah, you don't want to take one to the pills. That's absolutely awful. All right, how about this? Question number four.
10: Mm-hmm.
3: A woman in Wisconsin found a 4-foot boa constrictor hiding under the hood of their car. The family says that they initially thought it was just a dirty hose. Just, you know, lifted the hood. There's a dirty hose. Until it started moving. Her husband said that he actually tickled it. And that's when he realized, that's actually a 4-foot long boa. How do you feel about snakes?
10: You said Wisconsin. Is she a Packers fan?
3: Wisconsin.
10: If she's a Packers fan, then good job by the snake. It all depends. I'm not a big snake fan, but the story can change depending on what part of Wisconsin.
3: I absolutely, you know, Brett Blakemore, who's running the fourth back at the studio right now, he's like, okay, why do you got to go with
0: I'm going to be looking for snakes in my car on the way home now.
3: I'm terrified of snakes, man. Yeah, I can't do it. Yeah, what are you most afraid of? What is bats are absolutely.
10: Say animal wise?
3: Yeah.
10: I'm afraid of animals that I can't, like, run from. Like wild, like lion.
3: Like a cheetah?
10: Yeah, cheetahs. I can get away from a snake, but I'm not a fan of the wild animals that I don't feel like I ever will come in encounter with. So a lion and cheetahs I should never see. So,
3: all right, here we go with five typically stupid Vikings country questions here. The last one, the D-line. We talked about Dallas Turner. Van Ginkle. Ewill. Cashman. We talked about the saunas that everyone's going to be taking.